0: So at least taking ownership for it, and we haven't seen Griffin Jacks get hit like that in a long time. So I think, at least I hope, that it's just an anomaly and that the next time he's out there, he'll look a lot more like the starter that we've seen so much of through his first, now what, seven starts as a Tampa Bay Ray. On a brighter note, how about what Ryan Vallade was able to do tonight, filling in for the injured Chandler Simpson, who is going to be fine, according to Rays manager Kevin Cash. He got some stitches in his lip there on the helmet that flew off his head when he was moving to second base on that wild pitch, hit the dirt, and then got him in the face. He exited the game. Ryan Vallade came in for him, and then Ryan Vallade hit one of the longest home runs I think that we've seen this season at Tropicana Field. I don't remember a home run hitting the D-ring either in quite some time, but Ryan Vallade did accomplish that feat tonight with the three-run home run in the sixth, and it turned an 8-2 game into an 8-5 game. It was the third home run of the year for Ryan Vallade, and it certainly galvanized the crowd here at Tropicana Field. But Ryan Vallade is standing by down inside the Rays clubhouse as we send it down there once again and hear from Rays outfielder Ryan Vallade.
1: I know it ultimately fell short, Ryan, but the fight you guys showed, this team has been kind of defined by the way you've come back and won ball games. How proud were you of staying in this one like you guys did?
2: Yeah, super proud of the guys. We battled. Came up a little short, but we're going to get after it tomorrow and keep battling.
1: In terms of their offense, how surprised were you with the way they were swinging the bats and putting the ball out of the ballpark too?
2: Yeah, they put some good swings on pitches, and sometimes you're going to run into a day like that, but it's just part of it.
1: Your homer in particular, you hit that one off the D-ring. How much did you feel like you got into that one?
2: Yeah, that one felt good. Just tried to put a good swing on it, and good thing happened.
3: So you had to come off the bench there. What did you see with Chandler going in the second? Was it kind of a bit of a scary situation there?
2: Yeah, I was in the cages warming up, and I saw him slide and then kind of go, I think it was his mouth or something. I'm not really sure what exactly happened. I hope he's okay. So, yeah, not really sure exactly what happened, but hopefully he's all right.
0: And that was Ryan Vallade as we open up the Spectrum fan line once again. 1-888-388-0957. That's 1-888-388-0957. Then let's go to Casey in Bradenton, who is on the line. Hello, Casey.
4: Hey, Chris. It's great to hear you back on the mic hosting the pre- and post-game show. I was in New York City. I hope it was a great time. And listen, this game was very entertaining, and I don't think you can complain about the Rays scoring 9 runs, but our bullpen was not the best. Cole Sulcer wasn't the greatest, but, you know, we're not going to focus on the negative. We're going to focus on the positive. That Ryan Vallade, that ball was crushed. I think that might be the farthest home run I've ever seen at Tropicana Field. That ball was demolished, and I hope to see lots of Rays fans at Marlins Park because I'll be there, and I hope to see so many Rays fans there. And thank you for taking my call. The rest of your night.
0: You got it, Casey. Thanks so much for calling in. New York was great. Went to my first Indian wedding there. That was a blast for sure, but I definitely missed being here at Tropicana Field. It is good to be back. And look, you scored 9 runs in a game and lose. That's tough, but they also scored 9 runs, so that's definitely a good sign for the offense. It was nice to see Junior Caminero go deep again, and Ryan Vallade, as you mentioned there, Casey, with the big 3-run home run off the catwalk there and left. I'm trying to think that Avisail Garcia hit a gargantuan home run. It might have been at Marlins Park, but he also hit one, I want to say, into the upper deck, up in the Matinex Sky Deck there in left field. However many years ago that was, but Ryan Vallade, I mean, that was a shot. That was one of the longest home runs that I've seen in person here for sure, and very excited to hear that you are going to the Citrus Series down there on South Beach, which should be a lot of fun. The Marlins aren't playing that well right now, but we know who's running that team over there with Peter Bendix, and we know that they're going to be tough. We saw them not long ago here at Tropicana Field, so that should be a great series. And look, I know the Rays have lost 6 of 8 now, but we knew that something like this was probably going to happen. We saw it at the beginning of the season when they won 2 of their first 7 games, started the season 2-5, and then they took off. Now they're, what, 2-6 over their

0: last eight. So this is certainly the second rut of the season, I think we can call it. But I imagine that the Rays will get back on the horse tomorrow. We know the Tigers have not played well. We know that they're certainly capable of giving up a boatload of runs, also nine tonight. And if Jonathan Aranda or Richie Palacios had come through with a big hit there in the eighth inning, we might be talking about an 11-10 win. Unfortunately, it's only the seventh home loss for the Rays this season, if you can believe that. So seven losses here at Tropicana Field since they started playing games here back on April the 6th. So it has been almost 2 months and just a week's worth of home losses. The Rays now 21-7 here in St. Pete. We'll go to another break, though, here on the program. When we return, we will hear from a guy who went deep tonight. In addition to Ryan Vallee, that was Junior Caminero. And we will also hear from Taylor Walls. Hopefully we'll get an update on his hamstring issue. But all of that is coming up right after this. Stay with us. You're listening to the Rays Radio Postgame Show on the Rays Baseball Network.
1: 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Swing, a line drive down the left field line towards the corner. It's good!
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0: And welcome back to our penultimate segment tonight here on the Rays Radio Postgame Show, everyone. I'm Chris Adams-Wall here at Tropicana Field. Jason Behringer back at Command Center. And the Rays, unfortunately, 10-9 losers tonight in the series opener, game one of three, against the Detroit Tigers. Griffin Jacks ended up with the loss tonight. The winning pitcher tonight for the Tigers was Tyler Holton, who also goes to 1-4, just like Griffin Jacks, with the defeat fell to 1-4. But you know what? The Rays still hit a couple of home runs tonight. Junior Caminero got his 14th. You know about Ryan Vallade's third, which went off the catwalk. But Junior's came in the fourth inning off Ty Madden, and it sailed 422 feet to straightaway center off the batter's eye. And Junior Caminero is standing by down inside the Rays clubhouse. So let's send it down there right now and hear from La Maxima, Junior Caminero.
8: Junior, I know ultimately didn't come out on top, but proud of the fight you guys showed to come back in that game and nearly complete it.
9: Peleamos hasta el 27 out, ¿sabes? Tratamos de ejecutar en el noveno y no nos salió.
10: Yeah, we fought until the 27th out, right? You know, we gave it all we had, and you know, ultimately in the end, it didn't go our way, but we fought the entire time.
8: The OPS has been in a good spot here recently, but how good did it feel to watch that home run leave the ballpark for you, Junior, dead center?
9: No me acuerdo la última que la saqué. Se siente bien, se siente como el primero del año.
10: Yeah, I didn't even know I like took it out. I sent it out, right? But it feels good. It feels good to, you know, send that out, and it felt just as good as the first one.
8: Chandler, how scary was that to see him slide into second base and leave the game like he did?
9: Coño, me duele como si fuera mi equipo, sabe, me duele el equipo y pronta recuperación para él.
10: Yeah, it hurts. Obviously, it hurts the entire team. It hurts us as a team. So hopefully, he gets back soon.
0: And that was Rays third baseman Junior Caminero, along with Rays translator Kevin Vera. Why don't we also hear from Taylor Walls, who was removed pretty early on in the game tonight in the bottom of the third for Oliver Dunn. His manager, Kevin Cash, said it was a precautionary measure for a left hamstring injury, left hamstring tightness. And Cash said postgame that Walls is day-to-day. And after we hear from Taylor Walls, we will hear from you on the Spectrum fan line, 1-888-388-0957. So if you're on the line, please stay on the line. But before we get to you, let's send it back down inside the Rays clubhouse one final time. Here is Tampa Bay shortstop Taylor Walls.
8: Cash had said that it was his call, precautionary with the hamstring, to take you out. Just at that point, were you feeling anything, or is it just to try and save your legs at that point?
11: No, I think, I mean, this is something I'm going to, you know, probably deal with the next few weeks or so. It's something that you're just going to have to kind of monitor day by day. It should get better. And then, you know, the past few days have been trending in the right direction. Today felt like it didn't get much better today, but it's just one of those days where it felt like, you know, maybe it was, you know, maybe a tick worse today than yesterday, but something that I could definitely finish a game. But it was, you know, from my understanding, totally his call. I didn't initiate anything, but I came in, I guess, where at the time and where the score was and whatever he had planned out over the next few days as far as playing or not playing. He felt that getting me off my feet at that point with, you know, just the condition and where I was at today would probably be the smartest move going forward. So from my understanding, that's what it was for. Weird for me too.
8: And you mentioned navigating this over the next couple of weeks. Do you feel like this is going to kind of be a day-to-day process for you, just to see how it responds and how you feel each day?
11: Yeah, I mean, I wish it was, you know, a magic pill to swallow and just it all to go away. But with anything tissue-related, it just really takes time. There's things that you can do as far as trying your best to recover, you know, do everything in your control to make it, I guess, enhance the speed of it recovering faster. But especially with trying to play on, it's just one of those things that's going to take time day by day, and making the right calls and being smart and doing the right things to try to stay on the field and work through it as it progresses. So I think that's kind of just where we're at. When I'm out there, you know, I feel like there's no restrictions and I can kind of do everything. And, you know, I think it was just more of a decision, a long-term decision today to just, you know, maybe it's not in the greatest spot it's been at in the past 4 days where the score was at. Let's, you know, get you off your feet now and rest and maybe, you know, save an off day that we maybe had a plan for you to take in the next coming days.
12: So you leave here tonight thinking you could probably play tomorrow then, just based on?
11: Yeah, 100%. I could have, I mean, dude, I have my leg guard on, was ready for my bat. So yeah, 100%.
13: Do you have a view on TV or from the dugout on what happened with Chandler? It seemed kind of scary from what we saw.
11: I was getting treatment, saw it up there. Yeah, I mean, from what I saw, probably the same thing y'all did, just a hard play in the second, helmet came off, clipped him in the mouth. You know, not sure what it is beyond that. I'm sure we'll have answers later.
13: Right, yeah, no, just it's an unusual play, it seemed like.
11: Oh, yeah, I mean, whatever, the helmet flying off and just hitting him. I don't even know where it caught him. Upper lip, bottom lip,
13: lower
11: whatever
13: lip,
11: it did.
13: Yeah,
11: so it's, yeah, tough play when, you know, when you're being aggressive, especially going into a bag like that, helmet flies off, there's really nowhere for it to go, so tough.
0: And that was Rays shortstop Taylor Walls. Sounds like he could have played the rest of the game. He was ready to go today, and it also sounds like he could very well be in the lineup tomorrow, but certainly dealing with that left hamstring tightness, and we'll hope that it gets better as soon as possible for the best defensive shortstop, certainly, in Major League Baseball. But we thank Taylor Walls for joining us here on the Rays Radio postgame show as we open up the Spectrum fan line for the final time tonight, 1-888-388-0957. And we'll throw it over to Clay, who is in Pinellas Park tonight. Clay, what's going on?
14: Pinellas County, lifetime Ray fan. No, with the Ray organization to put on the field this year, Ray fans, we ought to be just thrilled for what the Rays are doing. Even though this is a loss, but the Rays organization seems like everybody's on the same page. and they continue to play this type of baseball, yeah, Kevin Cash would be winning another manager of the year for what they did are doing if they continue to play the way they've been playing. And on top of that, love the game and love the players. We might be uncaging this monkey later on, getting this monkey off our back later on this year. If they put a great squad on the field, all phases of baseball what the Rays are doing. But like I say, it's a loss tonight, but that was a great climb, comeback climb. Came up a little short. But like I say, manager of the year for Kevin Cash once again, and the organization is on the same page to get rid of this monkey. That's all I can see about this year. So the rest of the league better look out.
0: Well, we like the optimism, Clay. Yeah, thanks so much for giving us a ring tonight from Pinellas County. Didn't mean to put you in Pinellas Park tonight, but we appreciate it. And I'm with you. Look, the Rays are still 15 games above 500. They've gotten off to a magnificent start to this season, and they put up 9 runs tonight. They just didn't pitch all that well, but it was nice to see them swinging the bat this way. I will tell you this. The Rays have lost just 6 series openers now after their loss tonight, so they're 14-6 in series openers. This is also just their second defeat in one-run games, as Neil Solon's brought up as we were wrapping up the broadcast there, and they still have the best home record in all of Major League Baseball at 21-7, but we knew a little funk like this was probably going to happen again. They are kind of going through it right now. They are just 2-6 over their last 8 games, but again, still 15 games over 500, still in first place atop the American League East. Just a game, though, now ahead of the New York Yankees, who will take on another first-place team, the Cleveland Guardians, tomorrow night at the start of a 3-game series there in the Bronx. But we thank you again for the call, Clay. We hope you enjoy the rest of your night. Let's go finally to Brian in Cape Coral, who has been patient with us tonight on the Spectrum Fan Line. What's going on, Brian?
15: Nothing much, Chris. That was a brutal back-and-forth game. You know, you go down 20 runs early, what, it's like 6-0. It's like, oh, no, did we just put the white flag up and just salvage the game for tomorrow and just let the pitchers go as far as they can so they don't kill the bullpen? And then all of a sudden, Junior puts a 2-run blast in, then Blake gets a 3-run blast, and it's like, okay, back in the game. The bullpen falls apart once again, and now you're looking at 8-5, and then they, or 10-5 at that point, they call it back and make it 10-9. So it's like they had plenty of opportunities, and we made them pay for a lot of the mistakes they did, especially walking, what, I think 9 batters they walked at least. It is one of those times where the offense was able to keep up, but not the pitching. And that seems to be a problem we have. When the pitching's great, the offense is a bit lackluster. When the offense is great, the pitching is lackluster and just doesn't help. So it's kind of ironic how that works out. But I mean, overall, like, you can't usually most people would be mad at a situation like this, especially losing to the Tigers, the last place team. But I mean, they came back and clawed their way back from a 6-0 deficit and nearly tied the game. If it just was for one good hit and say Palacio gets on, you're looking at either a tied or 11-10 game with Junior coming up with still 2 outs. So anything could have happened. It was just unfortunate the ninth did not pan out as I was hoping it would. But, I mean, besides that, overall, like I said, really solid game today. I think we can still rebound this because Flattery has kind of fell off. He's not as good of a pitcher as he used to be for the last few years, especially ever since he left the Dodgers. So I think the Rays should be able to tee off on him pretty easily. But with the way their offense is, I do not want to get my hopes up because, obviously, we see how Dingler is. We saw how Riley Green is. These guys are not slouches. Their record is like Baltimore. They may have a bad record, but that does not negate the talent that the Tigers still have despite all the injuries they've suffered this season. So it'll be quite interesting to see, but I think we can take the game tomorrow. But Tony, have a good one, man.
0: All right. Thanks very much, Brian. We appreciate it. And, yeah, hopefully the Rays can turn it around tomorrow and even this series and set up a rubber match on Wednesday afternoon. You mentioned Ryan Vallade's home run, though, and that is tonight's Dream Finders Homes play of the game. It goes to Ryan Vallade for his 3-run home run off the catwalk there, off the D-ring in the 6th inning. And discover the Dream Finders difference at dreamfindershomes.com. That's our Dream Finders Homes play play of the game. So congratulations to Ryan Vallade. Hopefully we'll be talking about that play of the game tomorrow night after a Rays win. But congrats to Ryan Vallade on his third home run and an absolute moonshot there in the sixth inning. We'll go to our final break, though, here on the Rays Radio postgame show. And when we come back, we'll get you all set to go for game two of three between the Rays and the Tigers. That's right after these messages on the Rays Baseball Network.
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0: Tonight on the Rays Radio Postgame Show, everyone, Rays lose 10-9 this evening, but they will try to turn it around tomorrow in Game 2. First pitch will be at 6:40 p.m., and I'll have the pregame show for you beginning at 6 o'clock. It's Steven Matz's turn to throw for Tampa Bay. The lefty is 4-2, a 4.67 ERA. And on the other side for the Tigers is right-hander Jack Flaherty, who is winless so far this season at 0-7 with a 5.81 ERA. So hopefully the Rays can swing it like they did tonight and pitch just a bit better, and they'll have a really good chance to even this series at a game apiece. Pre-game show at 6 o'clock, and then Rays and Tigers at 6:40 p.m. with Andy Freed and Neil Solons, and we hope that you will join us. That is going to do it, though, for all of us here on the Rays Radio Postgame Show. Special thanks, as always, to Jason Berenger back at our network studios for all of his help tonight, plus additional thank yous to Andy Freed, Neil Solons, Chris Miller, Becca Carney, Austin Platt, and Tim Rapone. My name, though, is Chris Adams-Wall saying goodnight. We hope you enjoyed the broadcast, everyone, and we will see you again tomorrow.
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23: 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A two-run homer! Yandy likes the cleanup spot, and the Rays have tied it up.
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1: 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Well, let's make it simple. Grand slams of the first inning are always fun.
11: Sure.
1: So congratulations, Kansas City. The Royals get to be the play of the day.
12: Fastball hit high in the air, deep left field. J.J. Blades to the track. He looks up. It's gone. A grand slam for Lane Thomas. A big first inning swing when the Royals have needed it the most.
1: You know, I like this Royals Radio Network because you can say the name Lane Thomas and the average sports fan's going to go, isn't he a lineman for the Eagles? Yes. Yeah, Lane Thomas. Yeah. Lineman for the Eagles.
11: No, it works.
1: Yeah.
13: Who is it?
1: Like, you hear Lane Thomas, he could be a lineman for the
13: Never
1: Eagles.
13: Never heard of
1: which
13: him.
1: Is really Lane Johnson. He could be a, you know, wasn't he that guy, that big double-double guy for Texas in the NCAA tournament? Yeah, that was him. That was him. Like, yeah, like that name works for so many different sports.
11: Bass player.
1: Yeah, sure.
11: For your favorite band.
1: Do do do do do do do do do do do do.
11: Are you doing are you doing U2 or are you gonna start singing Taylor Swift's All Too Well?
1: No, it's U2. Like the bass is
11: No, no, no. Go listen to All Too Well. Drive your daughter insane by starting to sing with or without you over the top.
1: So Myles Garrett's a Ram, AJ Brown is a Patriot.
11: Yep.
1: And Russell Wilson is an I.
11: He's a what?
1: He's an I. He's gone to CBS. There he's an I.
11: There you go.
1: Russell Wilson has decided to eschew playing in the NFL. He will join CBS and be part of their pregame coverage for next year. I have two thoughts on this. Number one, it's the right call. It's the absolute right call. When your choices are the Jets or retirement, that's not a choice. It's I need to, if the only team that wants me is the Jets, then it's time for me to retire. Right? So he made the right call. He's done. But dude, retire. Okay. I know you're trying to keep the door open. No one's coming to sign you. No one's coming to get you. No one's coming to say in the middle of the year, our quarterback is hurt. Let's go get Moonball Russell. No, dude, you're done. Announce your retirement. You're going to do this. No one's coming back. You think that no one's coming back for you, man.
11: That ship is leaving.
1: And what are you coming back for me? Yeah, I'll send the ship back. Oh, that's great. Not sending the ship back. No one's coming back for you, man.
11: As the flurry of NFL news started to flow today, and this popped on my radar, I just yelled, I feel cheated.
1: Why is that?
11: Because right now I'm in the era of Jason's good feelings.
1: Mm-hmm.
11: All right, Hurricanes, Knicks, yo, even the Mets hitting home runs while you're on air and being excited about it. Like, all of that. I needed Jets Russell Wilson. I needed that for my football season, just as I'm watching, Look, we had Jason Lockenvor on, and there's a lot of things to like about the Bears, but the division's still pretty tough, schedule's tough, and Caleb Williams is going to be on the cover of Madden. So there's a lot that I'm afraid of there. But Russell Wilson in a Jets uniform was something I needed. If for nothing else, there'd be football cards that I could line up on your desk of Russell Wilson as a Jet, or maybe in a combo photo with him and Geno Smith as Jets quarterbacks.
1: You know, that would have been, well, that would have been
11: good for me.
1: That would have been, hey, we're really, really tanking, man. We are going to go with Russell Wilson as our backup.
11: Look at what we Geno got. Smith. Just the two of us.
1: The Seahawks, they got rid of Wilson to go with Geno Smith, and now Wilson would back up Geno Smith. But the other part of the conversation is this, and I got to be quite honest. Is Russell Wilson, is he that sought after? Like, I didn't know that there's such a, everybody wanted Russell Wilson. The guy has been very generic his entire career. He's never said anything. Like, I don't know what he could possibly have done in an audition to make you think, oh, we got to put Russell Wilson on the air. I mean, I get that there's some players. Hey, we got to go get this guy. He's great. He's going to be awesome. Well, listen to Tom Brady. Listen to these guys. I didn't know Russell Wilson was that sought after. Like, really, people want this guy on TV?
11: Well, the last couple of years certainly haven't helped. But we go back to Nano Bubbles and Mr. Unlimited and all those great drops of the past, that there is an interesting side to him. Here's my Instagram before I go to bed while I'm laying in bed with my wife. I mean, there were a lot of times he opened the door. It's like, he's an interesting cat. And maybe, just maybe, that crew can uncover it. If nothing else, he's got the pedigree and he's got stories for days for the Pete Carroll locker rooms that maybe he can share.
1: Yeah, but will he though? I mean, he's always been conscious about his image. All the stuff we find out about him has been stuff that's been second party, third party when he's left. Like, I not for one second did I ever think, oh, we got to get Russell Wilson and put him on the air. Like, really? Like, really?
11: Well, it's, again, he's a quarterback and he's finishing the job and Aaron Rodgers isn't ready yet. He still has another year, and then he can replace him.
1: Exit, I'm out of Fresca. Exit, Swollen Dome, the Jason Smith Show with my best friend, Mike Harmon. More big football news coming up next. A welcome home moment for a team that, quite honestly, didn't need the guy, but he's coming back anyway. That's next. Jason and Mike, this is Fox Sports Radio.
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0: Here's what you need to know.
1: The LA Rams today acquired defensive end Myles Garrett from the Browns. The Patriots traded for wide receiver A.J. Brown from the Eagles. The Giants signed three wide receivers after workouts, including Odell Beckham Jr. Three late ball games in the majors. It's Angels still 5-2 over the Rockies in the fifth. Dodgers lead bottom of the fifth at Arizona 1-0, just one hit for the Diamondbacks. Mets, with a couple solo homers, are leading at Seattle. It's 2-1, bottom of the sixth, just one hit for the Mariners. Texas, a 2-1 winner at St. Louis behind Jacob DeGrom's five scoreless innings and eight strikeouts. Minnesota and Milwaukee, each one at home. Miami and Kansas City, each one on the road and losing streaks. And Detroit, which had lost 21 of 25, hit five homers in a 10-9 victory at Tampa Bay. WNBA Dallas over Seattle 79-56. I'm Steve DeSager.
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13: Head rip the knob off.
12: Now, big story out of the NFL player-wise coming up in a couple minutes, but just a couple of seconds here. You probably saw the headline today. Raymond Berry, dying at the age of 93, one of the greatest wide receivers in the history of the game, played in the greatest game ever played, Colts-Giants championship game of 1958. In a era in the NFL when they would throw like eight passes a game.
13: That's
12: he caught 12 passes in that game. Everybody talks about he had the best hands in NFL history. And, you know, okay, so he's a guy that, you know, okay, his career really came before a lot of people saw it. You have to really be of a certain age to remember Raymond Berry's playing career. But to go back just for a second, he had a really successful stint as the Patriots head coach in the mid to late 80s. He made the playoffs a bunch of years. And really, Raymond Berry like had a huge role in not ruining, but playing spoiler in what could be one of the great football games of all time. Because you go back to 1985, right? Everyone, 85 Bears. Mm-hmm. Bears beat the Patriots 46-10 in the Super Bowl. It was a huge blowout. Bears' most famous Super Bowl team. One of the top two or three most famous Super Bowl teams of all time, right? You probably go 69 Jets, 85 Bears, you know, in some kind of order. Now, that year, the Bears were playing for an undefeated season, and they went into Miami on Monday night, and a lot of crazy-ass stuff happened. Dan Marino had a tip pass that went for an 80-yard touchdown.
13: Yeah.
12: Okay, the only blemish on the Bears' record was this loss to Marino and the Dolphins. And so everybody's saying, well, okay, Dolphins are that good. We're going to get the rematch in the Super Bowl. Oh, my goodness, it's going to be insane. Here's the Bears, maybe the best team we've ever seen, the only team that beat them, except Raymond Berry's Patriots beat the Dolphins in the AFC Championship game. The Patriots hadn't won in Miami. Now, this is 1985. Since 1968, they had lost like 17 games in a row in Miami. This was a fait accompli. This was where the Dolphins are going to win the AFC Championship game and go play the Bears. And the Patriots just run roughshod. They roughshod over them. They run for like 220 yards in the game. Marino has a bad game. Tony Eason has a good game.
13: All of
12: a sudden, it's the Patriots in the Super Bowl. It's like, boy, this point spread is like, it can't get large enough because you just happen to have a division rival, you know, press all the right buttons in a game on the road. And I think the Patriots won all three playoff games on the road that year to get to the Super. They beat the Jets. I remember that.
13: Gotcha.
12: Garen Veris had three sacks, an interception, a forced fumble, whatever. I don't want to talk about the game. But anyway, I mean, they win this huge upset in the AFC title game, and that robs us of the Bears Dolphins rematch, which who knows how that would have gone.
13: Yeah, 38-24, that famous after doing the Super Bowl shuffle and everything, go out and get obliterated on Monday Night Football, and suddenly they looked mortal. And then they were 10-point favorites against the Patriots, and obviously 46-10, and away we go.
12: You feel like that was only a 10-point game? Yeah, but it was the Super Bowl, but it was only 10 points.
13: It seemed like 10 points.
12: Yeah,
13: You see these points.
12: That'd be a 21.5 points.
13: Yeah, nowadays, like, yeah, just crushing it as you go through. But and remember that Miami squad and fearing the potential return there into what was an historic run for the Bears. What would a second matchup have looked like? But what's also interesting is, you know, to get to the larger Patriots-Dolphins thing forever, just a quick Google search, 17-42. It's not perception. It is reality, because we know with Tom Brady, even in their years of dominance, that it was always a tough road game, no matter how poorly the Dolphins were playing. So there you have another blip in the road by Raymond Berry. 74 catches was his career high.
12: Well, I mean, and look, at a great run as a coach. He always talked about how people would walk up to him and say, "I really love when you coach the Patriots. It was a great run for us. It was so much fun, the late 80s, early 90s. He always said, "I always appreciated that." Classy dude, Raymond Berry, passed away at the age of 93. Now, elsewhere in the NFL today, Odell Beckham is back. He's back with the Giants. The Giants signing three wide receivers today, including Odell Beckham Jr., Braxton Berrios, and Juju Smith-Schuster. They also signed Hakeem Nicks, Victor Cruz.
13: But like, are those three guys Voltron?
12: Well, no. This is what's happening. Did you get to combine them in the best?
13: Or they just want a headline? No. The headlines they had last week? I mean, what are we doing?
12: I'm glad you asked this.
13: Yeah.
12: Because that's my first thing.
13: I have to ask that question.
12: Is that what the Giants are doing? Now, one, it's a scary thing, because this tells you how scared they are about Malik Nabers' injury,
13: that
12: he might not be back for the beginning of the season. Because all this offseason has been, Malik Nabers is great. Then you hear, at some point this summer. Now you get a week ago, we're hoping for week one.
13: We had that second cleanup surgery, all of that stuff.
12: Maybe week one for a guy who's supposed to be the guy that makes the Giants offense go. And we got that update from John Harbaugh. I said, whoa, this is a big deal, man. If you're talking about being potentially not back for week one, like, everything you expect to do this year is predicated on having him back.
13: Yeah, we had a really big take that night, went viral. Our social team put it up. You can find that in our archives.
12: But the whole thing is that, like, I feel like what they're doing is, it's that meeting in Moneyball when Brad Pitt introduces Jonah Hill to everybody. This is Pete. And they go, okay, we got to replace Jason Giambi. We got to replace Malik Nabers. Is there another guy out there as good as Malik Nabers? No. So we're going to replace him in the aggregate. And he starts, we need three guys whose on-base percentage is, and Pete says 368. And they throw up, okay, Dave Justice. Whoa, Dave Justice, that's Odell Beckham Jr. Hey, 10 years ago, Billy, big name, big player, but now his legs are gone. Yeah, well, we like him because what? He gets on base. Okay, next. And they throw up Scott Hatterberg. Yeah, that's Juju Smith-Schuster. Okay, Juju Smith-Schuster. Great. Okay, next name, Jason's little brother, Jeremy. Boom. He's Braxton Berrios. Wait a minute. That's not even the Berrios that was good in the fan. Wait a minute. What are we doing here? Like, they're trying to replace Malik Nabers in the aggregate with these. We're bringing in these three guys. That's how desperate the Giants are right now, because this Nabers thing is a really big deal, man. We're bringing back Odell Beckham Jr. because we're concerned that he might not be back week one, and we need some guys.
13: No, it's funny, right? Because I immediately started thinking about Pro Football Reference when they try to ascertain and give you an evaluation of what a guy is, say, for Hall of Fame worthiness, or they list a bunch of comps of, all right, players most like them in history. And then you look at Odell Beckham Jr. He's very close to Dez Bryant, the great John Jefferson. You want to go back in time. Mm-hmm. Let's go back in the Wayback Machine. That's Stratomatic football right there. And just behind him are Tyler Lockett, Frank Lewis, and Troy Brown. But going into the Wayback Machine and just what the computer spit out of guys that are available, it's kind of like you go to your fantasy league and it's still got guys who haven't played like 5 years. And it's like, the next best available is, hey, there's Tom Brady's name. Guy hasn't thrown a football in forever. There's Odell Beckham Jr. He was once upon a time great, and in this uniform. So why don't we get the feel good of the back page of the Fish Wrap? Because someone will say nice things about Odell Beckham Jr. coming back again. Like, I saw these three signings and I just laughed. I'm like, really?
12: We're going to replace him in the aggregate. Billy, wait, Billy, what are we doing, Billy?
13: But there's
12: Billy.
13: But there's not a
12: Joe Shane's office, Billy. I'm not going to fire you, Grady. Billy, what the hell are you doing, man? Blank you with these guys. I'm going to fire you now.
13: But there's not a single guy that has been in the league and around and has played more meaningful snaps with potential upside. I mean, I guess they're all potential upside because right now we're flatlined with these three guys. My God.
12: I mean, it's really, I see this and I go, wow, this shows you how concerned they are about Malik Nabers, right? Now, here's the other part.
13: But desperation's a sticky cologne, man. There's not a single player that you go, all right, this guy didn't get a shot somewhere. Because that's the thing for me. It's like it's three veterans, all of whom had their moments.
12: Yeah.
13: Right? Even Juju Smith-Schuster the last year. Okay, fine. He had a couple of moments. But Braxton Berrios, come on.
12: Yeah. Like,
13: You're looking for special teams help,
12: yeah.
13: Right? I mean, it's just one of those, like, what are we doing? There's not a guy that you can shake off another roster with a mid-round pick that has some upside, some flash that never was? Come on.
12: Who's Fabio? Shortstop with Seattle. Okay. I ran. But the other part, and this is where I zig when you think I'm going to zag, right? I like this. You know why? Because usually the Giants are relevant but boring. But because they're the Giants, okay, they're relevant, yeah, right? Okay. One of the most popular teams, right? But usually they're boring, right? Steelers were the same way for a long time, but they got Aaron Rodgers. Okay, now they're exciting and relevant. Like, the Giants are usually relevant, but they're boring. Now they're relevant and they're exciting because you have Jackson Dart, right? You have the neighbor stuff. Now you're bringing Odell Beckham Jr. back.
13: You got Scatabo
12: back.
13: And his new grill.
12: You got Scatabo who's going to give you all kinds of headlines right now. Are Dart and Abdul Carter going to get along? Like, the Giants are fun, man. Like, not only are they young and relevant, but they're fun. Normally they're boring and it's a bunch of guys. We're going to throw Eli Manning out there and Phil Sims, and these guys are just not going to say anything, but we're going to have to talk about them. No, at least now, like, there's a lot of juice around the Giants, man. Like, you can like or hate some of these guys, but they're fun, man.
13: Well, that's what Odell used to give
12: us. Fabio!
13: On the boat, the kicking net. You love the kicking net.
12: Yeah.
13: No, that was great. You know, and then, yeah, he's gives us some headlines. So that'll be good for business. I like that. Because I think you're also saying at least they weren't signed by the Jets. You got rid of Russell Wilson, and none of these guys, Berrios, didn't come back. And these other two guys did not become Jets. But now I think you almost... Are we done with Hard Knocks, or are they still committed to that?
12: Oh, no, they got to come. This is exciting now, man. Like, you
13: Giants.
12: Got guys.
13: Yeah,
12: dude, you got, dude, like the whole Trump stuff last week with Dart and Carter. Like, how's that going to play out now? John Harbaugh, how's it going to play out with him coaching the Giants again? You know, what... Now Odell back. Can you really bring Odell back and then cut him? I mean, can you really do that? Like, I mean, this is fun.
13: I'll answer that question.
12: Like, this
13: is
12: fun, man. The Giants have, that's why I mean, I'm not lying. I like this because, like I said, the Giants, yeah, but they're usually bored. What can you say? Boy, great defensive line.
13: What's
12: they
13: bad,
12: do this,
13: though?
12: They do this, they do
13: they
12: that.
13: They should have waited until the Knicks series was done. Win, lose, or draw, because then we go into a summer of nothing. Now you gave away the headlines. You gave away the plot.
12: Yeah, but it's okay. Now they're relevant and exciting. It's okay though. But it's okay. Like, we're still gonna, I don't know how this is gonna go. You have no idea. But it's like every day, it's like the Giants have decided, like when you're a kid and you go, let's do something, like your parents are out and your friends over and you go, let's make something to eat, but let's just put all kinds of crazy stuff in and see if it works, right? I'll get a bowl of cereal. Okay, what are we going to put in? We going to put in milk? No. Let's put in my we got non-dairy creamer. Yeah, put that in there. Okay, great. What else are we going to put in? Put some soda in. Okay, great. What else we got? Pop Rocks. Oh, no, it's not dangerous. It's an urban myth. We'll put Pop Rocks in. Okay, what else we got? Ice cream. Oh, let's put some ice cream in. Yeah, stir it around. What else? Oh, let's put some chocolate syrup in. Oh, chocolate syrup going in. What do we got? We got some Fluffernutter. Oh, let's put some Fluffernutter in. Oh, that's great. What else we got? Oh, we got some coffee grounds. Put some coffee grounds in.
13: You know what else? Up and then you've them, also got, right? A time machine back to the 70s. Pop Rocks, Fluffernutter, all things that have not seen an inside of a cabinet since the late 70s or maybe 1983.
12: I mean, really, but now that's what the Giants are doing. Let's throw all of this, that's all the stuff in there, man. The Giants are fun now. They're relevant and fun, and I dig that because it's fun. It's going to be a weird year for the Giants. We're not used to all this stuff and controversy and X, Y, and Z, but now the Giants are fun, man.
13: Jackson Dart.
12: Yeah. Yeah. Who knew?
13: Is he playing? Is he not?
12: Who knew? Doesn't matter. I don't know. Are they all getting along? I don't know. Is Cam Scadabo really healthy? Why is he wrestling if he's hurt? I don't know. All right, great. Wonderful. And who knows the other guys you're going to get that are come out of the woodwork that are going to say crazy
13: no,
12: stuff?
13: No, well, that's the thing. We'll see how the locker room works.
12: Maybe
13: you draw out some more personalities.
12: Yeah, they'll be like the Knicks. They're going to all the superstar, all the stars will be, you know, right along the field of the 50-yard line, and they'll be yelling.
13: Because remember, the last couple of years of his tenure in Baltimore, I mean, John Harbaugh tried to catch up with his brother a bit, right? Because Jim Harbaugh was the one that said all the crazy stuff. And John was always kind of buttoned down, special teams guy, head coach, whatever. In Baltimore, you had characters, but there wasn't a lot from the head coach. Last couple of years, he got a little loose every now and again, talking about the squad and where they were going, whatever. So, I mean, maybe he's ready for the bright lights of Broadway.
12: Yeah.
13: How about that?
12: It's awesome.
13: He could take over for Mariska Hargitay when she, because she just replaced Daniel Radcliffe in this one person play.
12: Yeah.
13: And maybe eventually it could be John Harbaugh.
12: Yeah. The Giants are fun, man.
13: My time with the Giants.
12: Giants are fun. Exit out about a Fresca, exit Swollen Dome. Jason Smith, Mike Harmon live from the Fox Sports Radio studios. Coming up next, we have a double barrel of big basketball stories, one involving a superstar that is not having a great last couple of weeks. And the other one involving a superstar that's not having a last great couple of days. That's next. Jason and Mike, Fox Sports Radio. 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
23: 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After you've done that, tap the thumbs up icon. Comment away whether you agree or disagree. Let us know what you think again. 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Mike and I love putting this content out for you every single night. every single night. When tonight's the last of my

0: stress-free nights for a while. So sports stress starting tomorrow. Like I can feel it building a little bit. Okay. I'm gonna wake up tomorrow morning and just be like, yeah, I'm useless.
1: Is it a little bit of acid reflux or indigestion?
0: No,
1: or?
0: It's more like in my head, I think. I just get antsy a little bit. Okay. Yeah, I kinda, you know, moving my shoulders around a little bit but tomorrow maybe my eye will twitch a little bit, but like tomorrow I'm gonna wake up and go, oh, see, my eye just started twitching right now thinking about
1: that
0: it.
1: That just might be the high sodium.
0: Like, I'm going to wake up and go, oh, you know, 7.5 hours till the Hurricanes game one. Then Wednesday is going to be, oh, game one of the Spurs and
1: Wednesday,
0: the Knicks.
1: I'm not bothering you at all.
0: Yeah, no, it's going to be hard. I'm glad I have tomorrow to kind of ease into it. You know, but I'm like, no, but the Hurricane, they're the overwhelming Stanley Cup favorite.
1: Yeah,
0: they
1: but
0: win.
1: You'll be losing your mind they watching them against the Knights tomorrow night here on the show.
0: I know. But the Knicks is going to be like,
1: Yeah, Wednesday, I mean, dude, I'm prepared to do full-on monologues. I mean, I've got a big bit on the WWE card they had in Italy. a huge thing on trading cards and the Wembanyama market. I mean, I got a lot of stuff already prepared.
0: They said it's going to be, let's spend 18 minutes on Miles McBride. Let's spend some time into it.
1: What is how great he looks on the bench?
0: But speaking of basketball, today's the last day to really talk about the dynasty that maybe never be. And that is what happened to Oklahoma City, right? Now, we made our picks last week. I took Wemby Game 7 over SGA Game 7, and Wemby came through, and it's the Spurs and the Knicks, and I'm doing backflips because I firmly believe the Knicks can beat the Spurs. Don't know what would have happened with the Thunder. But to hear SGA talk today and say, you know, hey, this year was a failure. We got to get back to it next year. Winning the MVP, everything was a failure. All great stuff that he said.
1: This the stuff he did in his exit was pretty impressive. Yeah, yeah.
0: But I got to be honest, because I'm to ask this, and here's your hot take. Are they still a dynasty, or are they the Milwaukee Bucks of 2021? Because that's more what they look like. This is a team, hey, they win the title last year. SGA ascends to being the league MVP. It looks like they have everything they need. Supporting cast is there for them. They got draft picks. They got everything they need. Now, a year later, what happens? They lose game 7 of the Western Conference Finals at home. Now, okay, this is not, we you know, stuttered a little bit and we didn't, you know, we lost in the first round, or we didn't make the playoffs or whatever it was, right? Like, you know, it's not quite that, but still, you lost at home. You look bad. And whenever you lose in a situation like this, at a time like this, you can always see, hey, just how bad off are we? What do we need? We are exposed. And the Thunder got exposed with, hey, dude, who's your number two? Who's a guy that's going to score for you? Because SGA getting in the lane every time with Wemby, that was a bad matchup, man. The Spurs were a bad matchup for the Thunder because the Thunder couldn't find that second score to be reliable. Like, I mean, Alex Caruso's playing 40 minutes, right? The guy should be coming off the bench for 20, 25 minutes and being that kind of guy. But now all of a sudden he's handling the ball all the time, right? I get that Jalen Williams is hurt, but Jalen Williams wasn't coming in scoring 30 a game. Chet Holmgren was bad. And to the point where now I think everybody wants him traded for Giannis for next year.
1: No, but,
0: right?
1: but that's the insane part of it. And look, as a guy who backed Chet and Lou Dort, let's just combo them like we're running a horse race, and I've got the 1 and 1A coupling together. Both of those guys failed miserably in this series.
0: Yeah,
1: so it becomes a matchup thing. It's against the rest of the league. Chet is still a heavyweight
0: during the regular
1: season.
0: But
1: you've got to stare at that guy, right? And I look right over at Wembanyama, who got thicker, better as an inside outside player, and that's the guy that you're fighting against, right? You as a team, you're still with the other component parts. AJ Mitchell also unavailable, who elevated his game. He and Jalen Williams, yeah, might it have been, and there was a lot of talk like that. And Jalen Williams himself, I don't know. I think we're in it. And Caruso, folks were mad at him that he didn't give the Spurs credit. It's like, yeah, you lost in 7.
0: Dude, you lost, man. I mean, look,
1: right? No. But you lost in 7. Yeah. And again, to your point, like, you didn't lose in the first round and get obliterated. It's not like you have to totally blow it up, but you are now looking over at the other side and seeing what the Spurs have built with those top 5 picks and Wemby at the head of it.
0: I mean, sometimes one game shows you or will prove that, hey, your era is over. And now the Thunder look like a team, that small market team with a star that beat an overmatched team last year, barely able to beat them last year in 7 games in the Indiana Pacers. And they really look a lot more like the 21 Milwaukee Bucks, who, hey, getting to the top of the mountain and winning a title, looking at it in retrospect, we can see it as, okay, so that's what it was. Giannis got his title, and now the last few years, look at what's happened. Small market teams, hard to keep it going, hard to get the right number of players around them. Now, yes, they do have young players, but maybe they don't have the right mix anymore because you don't know. If this is going to be Chet an entire series against Wemby, you can't go forward that way. And look what's happened to the Bucks. The Bucks now, all of a sudden, they had trouble making the playoffs. They changed coaches, and now Wemby might be leaving. I don't see the Thunder falling in that kind of disrepair, but the Thunder, to me, they look a lot like this was a, they got their championship. They won last year, and now how do they stay at the top of the Western Conference when the Spurs are just going to get better and better? They have the best player in the game. The Lakers are going to get Luka Doncic back, and they're going to be healthy. You know the Nuggets are going to make changes because Jokic is still one of the top three players in the game. Like, now I see the Thunder is just, yeah, they're another contender in the West, and they look a lot like the Bucks from 2021, where it's, okay, they, instead of Giannis wins, and now he's going to win a bunch in a row. Now, well, Giannis won. He got his title. And I kind of feel like that's the same way for the Thunder. SGA won. He got his title, small market team. And now, barring big moves, what are you going to do? Like, are you going to try to trade Chet Holmgren for Giannis? Like, are you going to try to make some kind of move like that happen? Because that's what you have to do. Because all of a sudden, in one game, the Thunder dynasty is gone. And it's no more of a dynasty.
1: Yeah, I mean, we talk about market size. I mean, San Antonio's not exactly Dallas in terms of its size, but when we get down to it, yeah, Giannis now looking at what Portland and Miami were the front runners according to Mark Stein, who joins us frequently here on the show. But yeah, the Chet extension hasn't kicked in, and I think that was the biggest thing that made you do the gulp moment watching him when he got posterized by Wembanyama. Can't wait to see that on multiple trading cards, or maybe we bring back posters like we did once upon a time, and you had to buy them at the back of a, oh no, they don't publish those sports magazines anymore. Remember Backpage? It was in the back corner, and it's like you check off the box for $2.95 plus shipping and handling, you'd get it in your mailbox in 8 weeks. But yeah, it's a difficult thing because you got to make a decision on Lou Dort. He was trying to say all the right things. He was invisible, couldn't shoot, couldn't hit the broadside of a barn. That's how poor he was. Chet was eviscerated from pillar to post on both ends of the court, to where he was grossly ineffective. And Shai Gilgeous-Alexander, for all of the belly aching, I think everybody was finally happy. Hey, look, he didn't flop a lot in Game 7. Like, well, they lose, and he could say all the right things and take the blame for it. But you're looking at matchup issues going forward, and with armed with all those draft picks, armed with all the, I mean, there's still some young talent there, mm-hmm. but you're now looking at the big three, and we're back to that format in terms of what San Antonio brings to bear, because Castle's only going to get better. Mm-hmm. You look at Harper, who is only going to get better. Mm-hmm. And Wemby, we watched him grow, and he's still not 100%. Like, there's still games where he shrinks away a little bit. He's also a guy that I think we're going to turn on pretty fast, just to put it that way.
0: No, I don't know that we'll turn on Wemby.
1: Because he's throwing elbows.
0: We've already turned on SGA, but
1: no,
0: I get that.
1: I think Wemby's next. I think it's like when we had the Warriors, we fell in love with them, and then we turned on them in like 2 years. I think Wemby throwing elbows and being smarter than everybody, I think he's going to be the next guy.
0: I think he's got a little bit of time before everybody turns on him.
1: Soon.
0: He's got time. I mean, it depends how this how the NBA Finals goes for him, but I think he's got a little bit of time.
1: Because he got away with throwing a big elbow in Game 7. I was like, what are you going to do? It was like, no, that was a blatant elbow to the face that everybody, what are you going to do?
0: Yeah. But look, for the Thunder, it's more of a step back and go, man, can you really say this for just one game? Yeah, you kind of can, right? Because look at the other teams that got exposed in final losses and losing in rounds. Boy, okay, we showed that you don't have a number two and you got to go get one if you're going to win. You need this, you need this, you need this. And for the Thunder, it is more of, yeah, we have a lot of talent, but nobody really stepped up. No, once you saw it was SGA or nobody. Right. That's really what it was for this series. And SGA was up and down the entire. He did not play well the entire series. They need big changes, and you can't just run it back and say, OK, we'll get better, because the top three other teams in the Western Conference are all going to be better when you hit the playoffs next year. They're all going to improve. Like, I mean, you see the way the Bucks just fell off, thinking, yeah, we got the right mix. No, after a year, oh, Chris Middleton wasn't the guy, wasn't good enough. Now we have to really panic and go get Damian Lillard, and he's not the guy. And yeah, the Thunder are going to try to throw stuff together, and they have the assets to do it. That's the good thing, is that they have the assets, they have the picks, they have the young players. We want to move a guy or two with a couple of picks to bring in who we think will work opposite SGA, because that's the whole thing, is that, hey, SGA getting the paint against Wemby, and there was nobody else out there. All right, we got to fix that. We got to fix that so next year it's not going to happen. Like, that's where the Thunder are. Sometimes, yes, one game can do that to you, and one game did that to the Thunder.
1: Yeah, year of change to come. Talk about Hartenstein, who I wish I could transfer some of his energy into Chet, right? You want to talk about Voltron and that Giants scenario that we talked about with the myriad veteran wide receivers coming in. Got to listen to the whole show. Check the podcast when we're done. But it's the idea of, all right, if I could transfer some of that killer instinct and maybe an extra 20 pounds onto Chet this offseason, maybe I got something. But Hartenstein, Dort, several others that you got to decide whether you're retaining or moving on. For SGA, you know, he moved the ball well, right? The Lakers showed this, doubled up. You just needed someone to be able to score, right? Williams was back, and then he wasn't. And then you look at Wallace was their best second scorer outside of Caruso, who, again, mm-hmm. Caruso, you had a game where he disappeared to the point of 0 points and then was explosive the next night with his 22. You can't have that variability to win a series. Again, you still lost in 7 games. Even as poorly as you played.
0: Yeah.
1: So, you know, all of that, I'm not as dire, because you do have the assets and the know-how. And even SGA, the one comment that I really did like is like, yeah, it's not my job. We got the best GM in the game.
0: Yeah, but you got to get it right. You thought the Bucks were going to get it right.
1: Sure.
0: How are we going to screw up around Giannis?
1: We're helped by the rules of the game to where they're changing them.
0: But like, I mean, look, but with the Bucks, it was, oh yeah, well, how can you not want to play with Giannis? You just keep rolling through guys, and guess what? Couldn't find the guys with Giannis right now. Okay,
1: well, maybe
0: the
1: Giannis
0: Thunder,
1: is not the guy you want to work with.
0: But now
1: maybe
0: there's
1: more
0: going.
1: To Giannis that we've never known. How maybe, about that?
0: Well, when the Lakers trade for him this offseason, you will find out. when they sign LeBron and then tell him, hey, we're trading you to the Bucks for Giannis. Time now to find out what's trending in the wide world of sports from a guy who's been called the Giannis Antetokounmpo of Fox Sports Radio. He's not going to be in Milwaukee for long either. It's Steve DeSager.
2: Standing by, you could have gone Greek or Freak. And it ain't direction there.
0: Yeah, sure.
2: It's a long pause.
0: They call him Freak. Yeah, it's Steve DeSager. Okay, sure.
2: Meanwhile, the alien will be on the court for the Spurs against the Knicks. San Antonio hosting the NBA Finals opener on Wednesday. Knicks have won 11 straight. The NBA will have a different champion for an 8th straight season, extending the longest such streak in league history. In the West, by the way, this is now 7 different champions. The last 7 years, that's a record. The Knicks did beat the Spurs in this season's NBA Cup Final in Las Vegas in December.
0: Knicks trying to go back to back.
2: The Knicks with a late run to win that night, outscored them by 16 in the fourth. Meanwhile, the WNBA Commissioner's Cup is just underway tonight with 2 games. Dallas dominated Seattle. Now Minnesota is dominating at Phoenix. By the way, I have on in the background, NBA TV is showing the 1999 NBA Finals, ooh, Spurs and Knicks, where, of course, that magical Knicks offense is what they have 67 in the previous game before this game 3 that they're showing. So pretty much first one to 81 back then. The LA Rams acquired defensive end Miles Garrett from the Browns for pass rusher Jared Verse and 3 draft choices, including a first rounder next year. The Patriots traded for wide receiver A.J. Brown from the Eagles for first and fifth rounders. He signed through 2029. Philadelphia had picked up 4 wide receivers this offseason. The New York Giants signed 3 wideouts today after workouts, including Odell Beckham Jr. They've also signed Juju Smith-Schuster and Braxton Berrios.
0: Didn't they sign like a few more? It was only 3?
2: Yeah.
0: That was it?
2: It's only 3.
0: Right. Hakeem Nicks is coming back, right? Isn't that true as well?
2: Anybody from LSU, I believe, is now eligible.
0: Oh, okay. Oh, very good. Okay.
2: In history, is now eligible for the Giants.
0: Oh, okay. All right.
2: The They did have the wide receiver injury last week. Gunnar Olszewski on IR.
0: Russell, John Missler is coming back. Sure, sure.
2: Wow. Yeah. I would almost give you a half a dollar for that one. That's quite a grab. Russell Wilson, maybe ex-quarterback Russell Wilson, is going to be joining CBS pregame show reportedly. Matt Ryan had left to be Atlanta's team president. Hall of Fame Colts wide receiver Raymond Berry died at the age of 93. And Hall of Fame basketball coach Rick Adelman passed away. He was 79. At the French Open, Francis Tiafoe of the U.S. lost his fourth rounder in five long sets, so all of the Americans have now been eliminated. Madison Keys on the ladies' side lost her fourth round match. There are three late ball games in the majors. The Mets at Mariners game is tied 2-2 in the bottom of the eighth. Two solo homers for each side. To the top of the eighth at Arizona, two solo homers for the Diamondbacks. They are leading 2-1 against the Dodgers. They got the two long balls off L.A. starter Emmett Sheehan, who aside from that, allowed only one other hit in his 6 1/3. The Angels have a grand slam. They're up 6-3 on Colorado, bottom of the sixth. Everything else a final, including on FS1 tonight, the game at Milwaukee. The Brewers had 18 hits plus 11 walks and beat the Giants 16-2. Minnesota ended the White Sox five-game winning streak 9-6. Tristan Gray, five RBIs, including a grand slam. Attendance about 12,000 in Minnesota. Attendance in D.C. just under 12,000. Miami won 7-3 at Washington. The Marlins end a five-game losing streak. And Marlins DH Liam Hicks homered. He has 46 RBIs already. In Cincinnati, the news today that shortstop Ellie De La Cruz hurt over the weekend is likely out 2 to 4 weeks with a strained hamstring. Then the Royals won at Cincinnati 9-2. KC hit a first-inning grand slam. They've now ended a six-game losing streak. Texas and Jacob deGrom won 2-1 at St. Louis. And Detroit hit five home runs in winning 10-9 at Tampa Bay. The Tigers hit three straight homers in the third inning. This is a Detroit team that had lost 21 of 25 heading into tonight. By the way, the Rays' Chandler Simpson left this game after being injured by his own helmet. It bounced off second base, hit him in the face as he slid headfirst into second.
0: Gotta watch out for your own helmet. Gotta watch out.
2: Didn't see that one coming. At the Women's College World Series, you know, it's a double elimination event. So we had that another game after this, if necessary. In both cases, it was necessary. Texas advanced to the finals, beating Tennessee twice today. And now Texas Tech is playing number one Alabama twice tonight. Texas Tech stayed alive with a walk-off homer 5-4 in the first game. The second
0: game, Jason Williams' kid. They finally pitched to her. They didn't hit her, and she had a walk-off home run.
1: I'm kind of done with him. He keeps showing up in my timeline repeatedly.
2: Right now, it's top of the sixth. Texas Tech 1-0 over Alabama. They might be winning twice this evening. Back to you.
0: Thank you, Steve-O. The Jason Smith Show with my best friend, Mike Harmon. 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Well, coming up next, it wasn't just SGA that's had a rough last couple of days. Oh boy, wait till we tell you about another big superstar. That's next. 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
1: Yeah!
0: Got more from the NFL coming up in about 10 minutes, but you knew we were going to get some sort of reaction. It's one of the biggest basketball stories of the weekend. This, of course, surrounding Fever superstar Caitlin Clark and head coach Stephanie White. She's still the head coach, right, Stephanie White?
1: Yeah.
0: Because I heard she was fired, but she's not?
1: No.
0: Oh,
1: that was
0: okay.
1: A Fugazi account right. That someone got rooked in. Okay.
0: Because she's still the coach. Okay, great.
1: Has not been ousted yet.
0: The video we saw following their loss to Portland on Saturday that made the rounds where Caitlin Clark is challenging Stephanie White in a huddle, and it looks like Stephanie White takes her out of the game and puts in another player. Today, both of them spoke about this incident. Caitlin Clark said, look, things happen all the time. There's a camera on me. That's how it's going to be. There's people that think they know a lot of things and they don't. Okay. Then you have Stephanie White saying, look, what I was doing was challenging a player, and they both want to blow past this. And I get it, right? I'd want to blow past it too, because that's a really bad optic, is seeing your player challenge you, yelling at you very demonstratively in a huddle, and then you having to bench that player and put somebody else in. Right, like it was Caitlin, you take a seat, right? That looks like what it was. Of all the Caitlin Clark takes of the last couple weeks, and there have been some insane ones out there, because, again, come to us. People feel like they're running out of takes. They got to say stupid stuff. The biggest thing that you can say about Caitlin Clark is what we said a couple weeks ago. She's never going to control the narrative to the point where she's going to get that love. She's going to be LeBron James for her career in the WNBA. People are going to love her. People are going to hate her just because, right? But the one thing she can control is the optic and image and what you put out there. And every time she yells at the referee very demonstratively, but, you know, shaking her fingers, yelling, being very much, I'm going to give you a show of how upset I am. When you give a show of how upset you are with the coach in a huddle, you look like someone that is immature and can't handle their emotions on the court. That is not going to help you. None of this is going. Look at Luka Doncic, right? Still as good as he is, 26 years old. So does he have to complain about every single play, right? That hurts you. That hurts the optic around you. And Caitlin Clark, every time this happens, every game, she's screaming at somebody. There's screaming at your teammates. There's getting in their face. There's doing it a certain way that works. And then there's making it look like you just are imploding because you can't believe a call that's being made. And there's ways to talk to a referee without making it look like you're whining at them. There's ways to walk by and say something so you're not embarrassing them. Believe me, the referees love that. They really understand, hey, there's a, just like you see during Major League Baseball, if a batter disagrees with a call behind the plate, he does it without looking back at him, just finds a way out of the side of his mouth. Boy, you blew that one. That was here. That was this. But Caitlin Clark, like, how many times do we have to see, look at this video that's not a Caitlin Clark basketball play. Look at her get in the face of her head coach. That's never good. That's never good. There's no other players in the WNBA that I see videos of where, and there's big star players. I don't see Asia Wilson yelling at all at Becky Hammon unless it's, well, you really going to say that about Jalen Brunson again? Like, I don't see that, right? I don't see Angel Reese getting in her head coach's face. I don't see, but I see it with Caitlin Clark all the time. You can stop that bad optic. That is 100% in your control to do that, because that just makes you look bad. You're not going to win any points there. You're not going to win anybody to your side. You're not going to convince officials. You're going to wind up getting benched by your head coach, who's not going to look like being called out like that on national television, seeing that. So, yeah, the one thing we said, hey, control your emotions, control the optic, and try to control that part of your narrative.
1: Yeah, the problem is that that's been part of what has fueled her, whether the outward thing calms her, focuses her, whatever, to be great. Luka Doncic, same thing. I mean, there's all the reports of Caitlin Clark in this same level of hysteria going back to when she was in, you know, high school and into college, right? We watched it in Iowa plenty of times, same kind of thing. A little more demonstrative as you get to the pros, but we've also watched her get cooked defensively, and what she needs to work with the coaching staff is, how does she not get exposed and beat up the same way? And that's the league has not given her the big hug, and we've talked about that aspect of it for a long time, of getting out of their own way in that regard. But yeah, I don't know if suddenly she can shut that off. Like, I think that's part of the drive, the fuel to feel everybody's against her. Now she needs to hit a shot every once in a while, and maybe that would calm down. Unfortunately, she's not giving us enough on the court to quiet the noise part of it, right? If she was hitting 7 or 8 3-point shots as opposed to shooting 20%, a lot of this would be muted.
0: Well, she's still playing well. She's just not the she's not the highlight reel that we thought we should be getting logo threes all the time. She's averaging, you know, career best in points, and she's still one of the probably the top point guard in the game, but she's not the show that we thought she was, because now she's come in saying, okay, I need to do a bunch of these different things, and it's part of her education as a basketball
1: player. No, but I mean, they've changed up how they're approaching, and let's face it, the coverage, despite the beginning of the Commissioner's Cup tonight and everything, has not been the same. It hasn't gotten the same juice. It's been usurped by the Knicks, by the World Cup, and a lot of people bellyaching about ticket prices.
0: Yeah. No, I mean, look, like I said, some stuff you can do stuff about. Some stuff you can't.
1: No, I get it. She can
0: control this. She can do this. You can control that narrative. Control that part of it.
1: In theory.
0: Right? You can do it. Exit out by the Fresca. Exit Swollen Dome. The Jason Smith Show with my best friend, Mike Harmon. We got more NBA coming up, but straight ahead, we get back into the biggest NFL story of the day. Did someone just become the overwhelming favorite to get to the Super Bowl, not just this year, but next year? That's next. Jason and Mike, Fox Sports Radio.
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26: The Arizona Diamondbacks have just beaten the Dodgers 4-1, hitting three home runs. Right now, the Mets are still tied at Seattle, 2-2, top of the 10th. Two solo homers for each side. The Angels got a grand slam and lead 6-3 over Colorado in the top of the 8th. Everything else is final, including Detroit's 10-9 win at Tampa Bay. The Tigers hit five home runs, including three straight in the third inning. Miami ended a five-game losing streak, winning 7-3 at Washington. Kansas City ended a six-game skid, 9-2 at Cincinnati. On FS1, Milwaukee 16-2 over San Francisco, Minnesota, and Texas with wins. College softball, Texas Tech in the final inning up 1-0 against number one Alabama, trying to beat them for a second time tonight and advance to the finals of the Women's College World Series. The LA Rams acquired Myles Garrett from the Browns. The Patriots traded for wide receiver A.J. Brown. I'm Steve DeSager.
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0: 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Hit the subscribe button. After you've done that, tap the thumbs up icon. 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
38: He's the daddy.
0: So before we get to this big story out of the NFL, let me say this is absolutely hysterical. So the Mets and the Mariners are tied 2-2 in the top of the 10th inning. So automatic runners on second base. Juan Soto was up. The count is 1-2. And the pitch comes and looks like it's a little bit outside. And the home plate umpire just rings him up. Right? All right,
1: sure.
0: And like, okay. So I'm like, ooh, it's Soto. And Soto, you know, just challenges it, taps his helmet. But taps his helmet and doesn't like step out waiting. He taps his helmet and starts digging into the batter's box knowing I'm going to win this, right? And I see that and I go, there's no way Soto's going to lose. Like, he's not going to do that and lose right now. And turns out you see it, and it was outside by a good margin. But just to see Soto just tap his helmet and not wait, just I'm digging in because I know I'm going to get, I know I'm going to win.
1: I got another pitch.
0: Yeah. And really quickly it came in and he won. I was like, all right. And then, of course, he strikes out on the next pitch.
1: Well,
0: like, ah, come on, Soto. You just won that. You just so cockily won that challenge and you struck out on the next pitch.
1: Well, it's like a lot of us in our lives. Oh, we have those moments where we think we've gotten over only to be felled by the next stop sign or red light. Hey, I got a great commute. That car just stalled in front of me. Yeah, same thing here. He thought he was going to get that next pitch and have the opportunity for greatness to bring home the inane thing that is the ghost runner. Instead, he strikes out.
0: I mean, he just taps and then just starts really like, I'm not going anywhere. Like, even if it comes out that it's a strike, I'm not going anywhere. I'm gonna continue to bat.
1: See, I think this works going back to our last conversation to end last hour about Caitlin Clark and how she could better coordinate with referees and communicate. No. I think tapping her head instead of screaming at them, kind of like Ross used to have those signals in Friends.
0: Oh, okay,
1: he was
0: trying
1: to get a message across.
0: Yeah, doing the fishkill thing.
1: Yeah, sure. Same thing here.
0: I dig on that.
1: Yeah, I got nothing.
0: So Mets are going to lose this game. Now,
1: you can't have everything.
0: I'm okay with that.
1: A Mets game on a Monday, but then you get the Hurricanes on Tuesday.
0: I know.
1: I don't think anybody's feeling bad.
0: No. My tendon. This is. I'm looking for, like, I look at tomorrow. Like, I kind of look at the Hurricanes and the Knicks and this stress that I'm going to have in sport. My two teams playing for a championship. Like, I'm looking at like a huge trip out of the country. Like, I've got 10 days in the, like, we went to the UK, a year and a half ago. We did 10 days there. We went to England. We went to Scotland, right? It was a great time. Okay, great. But I'm like, well, I got 10 days of a lot of stress, a lot of hoping things go right. I'm going to enjoy it. But like, how's the plane ride going to be? Renting a car, the weather, all these different things that I don't know, but I'm excited, but I don't know. Like, that's kind of how I feel like tonight. I'm like, okay, starting tomorrow, I got this big 10-day excursion. Hopefully it's 10 days. Well, it is because the NBA Finals plays every 8 days. So I got this big 10 days, you know, span coming up here where I want to enjoy it, but it's going to be stressful. And how's it going to go? And each day is going to bring something new. It's kind of where I am right now.
1: Yeah, you got literally, I think, 2 weeks of...
0: Yeah.
1: For the NBA, I think game one is June 3rd. A would-be game seven is June 19th.
0: Yeah. Oh, yeah, yeah, yeah. It's long.
1: Let's it goes Wednesday,
0: Friday, Monday. So we're going to play in a week. They're going to play three games.
1: Yeah. And then Wednesday, Saturday.
0: Oh, boy. Yeah.
1: And
0: I
1: then
0: know.
1: If necessary, well, yeah. I mean, if necessary, game five.
0: On the 4th of July.
1: Saturday, yeah. And then we go to Tuesday, June 16th.
0: I feel like when Beano Cook would say, one year, we're going to be playing Game 7 of the World Series on Thanksgiving. I want to say, one year, we're going to be playing Game 7 of the NBA Finals on the 4th of July. And we're going to have free agency on the same day as Game 7.
1: I could get on board that. Let's go. Let's have some fun with that. No question about it.
0: So, to the biggest story in the NFL, and boy, do we have a couple of really big stories we're going to get to over the course of the next hour here. Myles Garrett has a new home. Big blockbuster trade. Not the June 1st trade we thought we were going to get, because we did get that.
1: Yeah.
0: We got A.J. Brown to the New England Patriots. But Myles Garrett, two-time NFL Defensive Player of the Year, goes to the Rams in exchange for two-time Pro Bowler Jared Verse and a couple of draft picks. A first-round pick in 2027, second-round pick in 2028, third-round pick in 2029. All right, now this is this for the Browns aspect of this first. Number one, this is a great deal for them because they're tanking. They're looking to the future. They get a young, pretty good pass rusher in Jared Verse, like first 2 years in the league. Now he's a little older. He comes in a little bit older, rookie. He's 25, but first 2 years as a Pro Bowler. You know, 4.5 sacks his first year, 7.5 this year. I know Myles Garrett had 20, but they get a young player and you're talking about three really good picks that you can use to either move up for a quarterback, not get one, because by the time you're ready to contend, Myles Garrett's going to be 32, 33, and who knows where you're at. So this is a great trade for the Browns.
1: Yeah,
0: they do exactly what they want, mainly because we want to lose games. We want to tank. And how do you tank in the NFL? We just put the worst team possibly out there, and that's what we're going to do. So, yeah, they accomplished everything they wanted to do today. This was a huge home run for the Browns in what they want to accomplish both this year and in the future.
1: You got the draft picks. You got Jared Verse, who was really good with the Rams, right? Defensive rookie of the year and accomplished. No Myles Garrett. I get that. Not a one-for-one, but a guy. I think it was Shula that was calling him their Draymond Green.
0: Mm-hmm.
1: A little bit of everything.
0: Look,
1: Hall of Famer. And a good loudmouth. Maybe Jared Verse now becomes a go-to interview in Cleveland. But they'd also done some really good work before when they did the contract restructuring, because it allowed them to spread out his cap hit and everything over a couple of years. May not seem like much, but when you're at the bottom and trying to rebuild, being able to say, hey, come to Cleveland, we have lots of money.
0: Yeah, sure.
1: It certainly helps, right? Because you can't say, hey, we've got a winner here.
0: Well, and also, you know how Berman would announce this trade.
1: Oh, boy.
0: Berman would say, and clearly, TJ, the Browns hoping the second team for Verse is the same as the first.
1: Oh, boy.
0: TJ.
1: I really thought it was going to be a Mrs. Garrett
0: reference. Hey, the facts of the trade are this. Oh, boy.
1: Myles Garrett has new life in Los Angeles.
0: And just like Tutti was on roller skates, hopefully Verse will have offensive linemen on roller skates as well this year in Cleveland, TJ.
1: That reminds me, for something I need to show
0: you. In Cleveland, you would take the good, you would take the bad, you would take them both, and there you have a tanking season for the Browns, TJ.
1: He was good.
0: Yeah.
1: They were really bad.
0: Yeah, take them both.
1: He's a Hall of Famer, TJ.
0: So great job by the Browns, right? Because clearly their voyage to the bottom of the standings is really going now. This is good. Hey, they've jumped overboard, and I have a big anchor tied to my ankle. You just all the way down, Garrett. Arch Manning, Dante Moore, Lenora Sellers. Yeah, you're getting one of those guys, man, because now you're taking 20-some-odd sacks away.
1: I'm still thinking about Herman's Hermits, you jerk.
0: For the Rams, look, the Rams continue to show you they had a different way of planning for the NFL, and it has worked, right? New ideas are really difficult to go, especially in sports when stuff is normally done one way and you see teams succeed year after year doing things a certain way. The Rams and the F them picks philosophy, it has worked. Every time the Rams have decided, we're going to trade some picks, we're going to go get a player. It's worked, right? They've been to Super Bowls. They've won the Super Bowl. They have their Super Bowl window has been open every year for basically the past 7 years. Different quarterbacks, different players. It doesn't matter. Whatever the Rams do has worked. Now, did they give up a lot here for Myles Garrett? Yeah. But you're talking about in a go for it now mode where Matthew Stafford's coming off an MVP year, got another couple of years. You're getting a guy who is going to probably hit the 20 mark for sacks again each of the next couple of years. Maybe Myles Garrett's still good when he's 34, but let's just go for the next 2 years when he's 31, 30, 31, 32. Let's go there. You are the overwhelming favorite to get to the Super Bowl now, the next 2 years, because you have taken a team that's pretty solid everywhere, and you have added the best defensive player in the NFL. I mean, that is an insane achievement. And yes, you gave up a lot for him, but it's not like you gave up a lot and you brought in a pretty good defensive line. You added the best defensive player in the NFL. It's okay to do that. You can say maybe you overpaid a little bit. Yeah, because you gotta spend the money on Myles Garrett. Okay, but it doesn't matter. You brought in a guy that is an absolute game wrecker and game changer. And this is what you're, especially when you're saying, hey, let's look at the next 2 years. We've been successful. It's not like you can say, well, eventually we ran, the bottom of that sock drawer came up empty when it came to draft picks, or we're paying guys now that we don't have to pay and we have to have a year where we're throwing stuff away because we're in salary cap hell. No, they've been able to do that year after. You're talking about 7-8 years now of trading first round picks and getting players in and opening that window. They always make the right decision. They have done that now for almost a decade. This is another one of those moves. I can't believe more teams don't copycat what the Rams do, because eventually now I know you want to say, well, at some point, yeah, you'd like to think at some point they're going to get stuff wrong, but they don't.
1: They had one year.
0: Keep getting it going.
1: Right. Yeah. That 2022 season that went to hell. and 5-12, and we talked about it, the potential of McVay walking away and into the darkness and all of that. And then eventually it comes back the other way. I mean, you go back to that season, where nothing could go right. Stafford gets hurt. You did have the rediscovery of what Baker Mayfield was, et cetera, but you had, what was it? Six different guys take snaps at quarterback, and that includes the trick play with Cooper Kupp. Wofford, Bryce Perkins, anybody? Riley Dixon. So everything that could go wrong did, but we talk about the draft picks year after year as well, right? They take your quarterback, Ty Simpson, and it's a lot of head shaking. Well, this deal was in the background, and you wondered if it was to get ahead of next year, knowing that you weren't going to have a top pick. And so make sure you've got someone in the succession line for Matthew Stafford. But all these other years, you're making 8-10 picks. You're getting them right.
0: Yeah.
1: And to your point, yeah, it's a copycat league, but it's awful hard to rebuild an entire infrastructure when you've also got a guy who will, like the Dodgers in the same city, say, wait, this isn't working, go the other way. And we'll make the big, strong move while you've got a great coach as well. I mean, because you already brought in McDuffie, right? That was the one big thing. You needed to adjust your secondary. Okay, cool. Did that, addressed, built around that. And now you take the big swing to go get the biggest, baddest defensive player. Now, I feel bad because they did a great schedule release, which was all about him trucking guys in that video game. Remember that cool thing we talked about
0: when we
1: ranked him? Now that's rendered moot. Like, that's archival because he's not going to be there to do that to opposing quarterbacks this year. But I do like the fact that we've talked about it in the NFL, particularly for years, that you have just a handful of teams where they stress continuity, consistency. Myles Garrett comes from the absolute opposite of that, right? Where every year it's the question of not only who's your quarterback, but who's your head coach? What do the coordinators look like? No, there's no consistency. You come to the Rams and they've built what is now the hallmark of consistency. Chargers work in that same, Baltimore for years was that. The Patriots for years was that. And the Chiefs. And to a little lesser degree, the Packers. What is that, seven? Seven out of 32?
0: Yeah.
1: That you say, okay, be like them. But the Rams, far and away, get those mid-round picks right, and everything else falls into focus.
0: Yeah, it's great when you get a guy like Puka Nacua right. I mean, the field.
1: That's what
0: you
1: I know, mean,
0: you
1: though.
0: Get that right. It's like, wow, okay. But that's just it. It's kind
1: of
0: worked for
1: a
0: us.
1: A number of those guys that are in their all 22 are either cast-offs or mid-round guys that they got right.
0: Yeah.
1: And to be able to go out and say, hey, we're going to go get best of brand in a McDuffie who's been to the mountaintop. Mm-hmm. A guy in Myles Garrett who is thirsting, perhaps, to be that. Also, the fact that Chloe Kim's here does help.
0: That is true. Yeah, she'll go up to Big Bear and snowboard. Like, it'd be really easy. It's only an hour and a half away.
1: The fact that the guy has called himself, Godzilla and all that stuff, you know, the tattoos that he's got. Mm-hmm. So, I mean, you know.
0: I mean, look, if more teams did things the way the Rams did it, you'd have, because not everybody can, like, teams like, I look at this, like, teams like the Jets that get the draft wrong basically every single year, right? Why wouldn't you say, well, you know what? Maybe the draft isn't our thing. Maybe if we did something like this and we brought in a player that we knew had a track record play, maybe that would be better for us. Because there's teams that don't ace the draft. Like, everybody thinks, oh, but the draft. You got to get the draft right. It's not like all of a sudden the door opens for you and you get great players. It's you got to get the draft right. And for teams that don't get the draft right, it's like, why wouldn't you do this? Why wouldn't you try to get this better? Why wouldn't more teams like the Raiders do this? Why wouldn't you do this? Because when you get the draft wrong, man, this sets you back. I don't get it.
1: No, but it goes back to the old argument of, do you want the owner who's fully involved in your day-to-day football operations, or someone who's just got to worry about fighting for tax breaks or getting money back from a city? And that's what the Rams have. He's not worried about the on-field product. You know, that guy hire people to do that. You mentioned Mark Davis. Look at Jerry Jones, all these guys. You can have some modicum of success, but are you getting over the top if that guy's meddling all the time? No, you need them concerned with other things. Hire football people and get the hell out of the way.
0: Exit out by the Fresca exit, Swollen Dome. Jason Smith, Mike Harmon, live from the Fox Sports Radio studios. Coming up next, oh, the big NFL moves weren't done. Another big trade and a potential retirement. That's straight ahead this hour. 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

0: Fox Sports Radio, the Jason Smith Show with my best friend, Mike Harmon. Let's get it on. Before we get your big story out of the NFL, just, sad story today again. You know, we talked about Raymond Berry. He passed away earlier today at the age of 93. Rick Adelman also passing away today. Longtime NBA head coach. Father of the Nuggets head coach, David Adelman. And, you know, it's really, you know, Rick Adelman, I feel like the guy coached forever.
1: Seemed like that,
0: like,
1: right?
0: I feel like he coached the Blazers for 20 years and then spent 15 years with the Kings, right? Like, I feel like, and he did something that you don't see done in the NBA ever. And that's take a small market team and turn them into a title contender for a long period of time. Like, he took over the Blazers and suddenly it's all these really good Blazers teams that happen to run into the, you know, the Bulls in the finals, right? Mm-hmm. But they did get the video game, the Bulls versus Blazers.
1: No, that was good, yeah.
0: Right? I mean, and they were great for the better part of a decade, right? Then they ran into the Lakers at the beginning of their run. Like, small market teams back in the 90s and early 2000s, you don't build years and years of playing great, but yet he did it with the Blazers. Then he did it with the Kings again when it was Bibby and Stojakovic and all those guys. And like, he took two teams that were small market teams and I can make you title contenders. Never got over the top with them because you run into better teams. Mm-hmm. The Kings ran into the Lakers in the early 2000s too. And I feel bad for, you know, Adelman was like, my good, everywhere I go, I'm so close. But I mean, you look back at what he did, like being able to do that for those couple of franchises is incredible.
1: Well, what's crazy though is he gets to the NBA finals with the Trailblazers. You go and looked up and I started reading the stories and looking just at the general timeline. I would have thought he was with the Blazers a lot longer than he was.
0: Yeah. Like, he started in '87 and left in 2005.
1: But just from the head coach side, right? Yeah. I mean, he was there as an assistant for a long while, but he was actually only the head coach for like 6 years.
0: Yeah.
1: But it just seemed like,
0: yeah, it seemed like
1: he
0: was
1: Rick
0: all,
1: Adelman,
0: yeah.
1: And
0: oh,
1: there he
0: yeah,
1: is.
0: Yeah,
1: yeah. Same thing when he went to the Kings. Yeah. Like, it's this big, long, hey, he was there. Like, no, he really wasn't.
0: No, he wasn't, but he felt like he was
1: but
0: there.
1: But impactful.
0: Yeah. Because they went far in the playoffs.
1: Right.
0: So you saw him every year. It's not like, oh, Rick Adelman is it? No, you saw Rick Adelman coaching
1: but
0: deep
1: that's,
0: in the
1: but
0: playoffs
1: that's the thing,
0: every
1: right?
0: year.
1: Yeah.
0: Yeah. I mean,
1: nice long run, though.
0: Incredible. And career as a player, too, on the very first Portland team in 1970. So, I mean, Rick Adelman, I mean, Hall of Fame inductee. Again, rest in peace, Rick Adelman, 79. So, to the NFL we go. And we talked about the Myles Garrett trade a few minutes ago. Not the trade we thought we were going to get on July 1st, but we got that one,
1: June,
0: too.
1: June, man.
0: Or June 1st, sorry.
1: I need this month. You can't take this month from me.
0: July 1st.
1: June's very important to me this year.
0: I thought it was the night of Game 4 of the NBA Finals, so I said July 1st.
1: Wemby's going to be 4 inches taller by the time you guys engage the series.
0: We thought this was going to happen because we've heard for a while, don't worry, June 1st, A.J. Brown is getting traded. June 1st, A.J. Brown is getting traded. June 1st.
1: Where did we hear that?
0: A.J. Brown got traded. He goes to the Patriots for a couple of draft picks, a first-round draft pick in 2028, and a fifth-round pick next year in 2027. So for both sides, right, while I love the Myles Garrett trade for both sides, right? I love it for the Browns because they got a really good young player. They got three draft picks, including a first round pick. Awesome. I love it for the Rams because they become Super Bowl favorites for the next 2 years because you get the best defensive player in the NFL. I like this trade for both teams, but in the end, I don't know that it moves the needle that much for either of them. Now, the Eagles had to move on from AJ Brown. It was too much soap opera. What are you going to get from the guy? Is he still going to be a lead? Is he still best friends with Jalen Hurts? Why did nobody get invited to his wedding? Hey, Bo Callahan, why did nobody get invited to your birthday party? Why did nobody go? Jalen Hurts is the godfather of one of his kids. He didn't get invited. What's going on? There was too much drama revolving around A.J. Brown. And when the Eagles are dealing with drama involving A.J. Brown and Jalen Hurts, it's too much, right? So they had to move on, and it's the right thing. They went out and they got numbers at wide receiver. They have a really good receiver. And look, Devontae Smith is terrific as a 1A. He'll elevate to the 1. They draft Mekhi Lemon. They signed a couple of other guys. Mm-hmm. They did the right thing. Now the pressure is going to be on Jalen Hurts to show that, yeah, I can make everybody better. But overall, this Eagles team, they lost a lot defensively. They have a lot of money invested in the offense that is not great. It's not like you invested money in there and you have playmakers everywhere. It's, well, you're hoping Saquon Barkley bounces back. You're hoping the wide receivers are good, that the depth you've signed there is good. You're hoping tight end is still really good. You're hoping your quarterback continues on an upward trend and teammates like him. And there's no question of, boy, it's either got to be the quarterback or the head coach. But overall, I don't think this moves anything for the Eagles. Yes, they did what they had to do, and that's a good thing, clearing the decks to go. But I still look at them as a team that can really take a step back next year because they haven't gotten better on the field. But all the other teams are getting better on the field. The Giants getting better on the field. They got better off the field with a new head coach, right? The Commanders are getting Jaden Daniels back. And this is a team that was in the NFC Championship game a couple of years ago. The Cowboys have gotten better. Now suddenly they're going to be a team. Their offense is better. They figured things out. So the Eagles, yeah, they've had a great run, but I haven't seen anything that makes me think, okay, this is going to get them back off of the slide they were on last year, how difficult things were, and get them back to being an elite Super Bowl winning team. This was the right thing they had to do to get to move on from AJ Brown. But have they gotten better? Can they stay at the top? I haven't seen that from the Eagles.
1: Yeah, it's the curiosity of how many times can you go back to the well with a new offensive coordinator and keep the train rolling, particularly if questions are going to be pervasive about Jalen Hurts. That's the thing, that I don't know that we've ever seen a guy that accomplished.
0: Yeah.
1: That everything keeps going, I don't know that he's the guy. It's like, well, they keep winning. He keeps playing big in big games, yet every year it's questions, right? They're still the favorite in the division. When we look at Super Bowl odds, they're fourth in the NFC alongside the 49ers and Lions. A lot of AFC teams. Fifth. When you look at Seattle and the Rams, obviously far and away the two favorites in the NFC. Your offensive line's a little bit older. You did draft replacements for those bookends, so hopefully they get to learning pretty fast, because that's the one area of concern. Dallas, the offense is right. Does the defense rise up? Don't know. Washington, you had that great year 2 years ago. Last year, an abject failure, injuries and issues all around. Can they somehow get it back together? And then the aforementioned Giants said they got better. I mean, they hired a bunch of guys that best years are way behind them in that receiving corps.
0: Well, no, but coming in, like you talked, like they went out.
1: Yeah.
0: Malik Nabers is coming back. You signed a head coach that knows what he's doing.
1: Sure. In theory, Nabers is coming back.
0: And you have
1: in theory,
0: second year.
1: They'll teach Dart how to stay out of the blue tent.
0: Yeah.
1: In theory,
0: yeah.
1: Scadabo won't be in the blue tent himself
0: But all these other teams, they did stuff to get better, whereas the Eagles, like, okay, how do we just keep where we're at? And I don't know they did anything more than just stay at their level, maybe come down a little bit. And you don't get better in the NFL doing that. You know, you don't get better by staying at the same level. Hey, we're going to run it back for a team that didn't win the Super Bowl. And not only that, that wasn't close to winning the Super Bowl. So I look at them and I go, yeah, they did the right thing. Moving on is awesome, and moving on from his money and how they reinvest, it's another thing, but that'll be for next year.
1: Right.
0: This year, I just don't know. I feel like it didn't move the needle. It's a move you had to make, but you did it late, and you got no real help for this year. Didn't
1: help
0: with
1: Hollywood
0: agency.
1: Brown, man.
0: Yeah, I mean, look, they did look like I said, they did what they had to do. But did they do something for this year, or this is something that you're going to see, you're going to reap results for a year from now?
1: Yeah,
0: this year is just kind of meh.
1: I think a lot of it is still going to we're still going to be better than them, and given Saquon Barkley / Bigsby behind him, that you think you'll get consistency in your run game, and that's the curiosity with Mannion. Like, it's the next in the line of coordinators.
0: Yeah.
1: Right?
0: Yeah.
1: Can you figure out where there's an efficiency to be gained in the passing game, short, intermediate, and yak that hasn't been there in the past, right? When you add, as you said, bringing in Lemon to be part of things, your defense is still top 10 defense in the NFL, right? Even if they're a little longer in the tooth. But I'll be curious to watch the offseason develop. But yeah, you made the necessary move. The fact that you got a first round pick, even if it is in 2028,
0: yeah,
1: means that Howie Roseman's a genius.
0: Yeah, no, look, like I said,
1: because they were forced
0: into this. For next year is great. For next year is great. But what did you do for this year while you're trying to? Because how many more years do you think you have Saquon Barkley that's going to be good?
1: Well,
0: how many more years?
1: I think, right? The other part of this is you're just banking on the fact that you've watched for years the ineptitude of the front offices of the other teams in your division, and you're banking on that to continue.
0: Now, for the Patriots, I like it a little bit more because you are in a young win now mode and AJ Brown is still young enough. He's a change of scenery guy. And even when things were difficult, he was still a 1,000-yard receiver.
1: Well, history right? with Vrabel. So, yeah. So certainly all that is good. Yeah.
0: They thought Stephon Diggs was the answer. Now they're moving on. They bring in a first round. They bring in another guy to be their number one receiver. Okay. I felt like, again, I liked it a little bit more for them for this year because, you know, hey, getting A.J. Brown is a clear upgrade over Stephon Diggs trying to, get, you know, squeeze one more year out of him. But again, I don't think this is a Patriots move where I go, wow, suddenly they have leapt up. Like, this is not the Rams adding Myles Garrett, something you had the best, you know, defensive player in the NFL. You added a wide receiver that, if he was still really good, let's face it, he would still be with the Eagles, right? If the Eagles still, now granted, could be a change of scenery. It could work out really well. And I like the move because you had to. You needed a number one receiver and they don't grow on trees. So, okay, you go out and get them. But overall, do I think this keeps the Patriots at the top level? It's going to stop them from taking a step back this year? Yeah, I'm not quite there with it. That's why, this trade I feel is kind of meh for both teams, whereas the Myles Garrett trade was really good for both teams.
1: Yeah, the Patriots, I think we could all agree, they overachieved in 2025, and that's great. The only thing, again, helping them is the ineptitude of the division around them to where you look at your Jets and the Dolphins. If we're going to talk about the race to the bottom, then, you know, they're the clear beneficiary of all of that. And Buffalo, it's Josh Allen or bust, right? Yeah. I mean, they don't exactly endear themselves to anybody with any huge roster moves year after year. For the Patriots, you know, the other thing you have to solve is that Will Campbell problem that got exposed quite a bit, right? Yeah. We talked about the short arms, but for Drake May, I mean, that's a big piece going forward against the elite pass rushers. And guess what? There are a lot of them. I guess you're excited that one of them left the AFC earlier today.
0: Sure, yeah.
1: But Jared versus no slouch coming
0: big party,
1: back.
0: Man.
1: I'm just saying, like, you know, all of that to say. And Ramondre Stevenson can't play in any more celebrity softball games or anything else.
0: Well, because
1: he got run into on the base pass. Well, that's not good for business.
0: Do you know how to run?
1: It's not quite sand football like you're running back all those years ago. Oh, sorry.
0: You know what happens if a runner gets in a pickle? No. All right. Well, don't get in a pickle.
1: Just lay down.
0: You got in a pickle.
1: Lay down and get tagged.
0: That happens. Exit out by the Fresca. Exit Swollen Dome. The Jason Smith Show with my best friend, Mike Harmon. Time to check out what's trending in the wide world of sports. For a guy who's taking a break from trying to find where the best tickets are for game one in San Antonio, it's Steve DeSager.
2: Are they not $2,000 there?
1: No, they were down to $1,000.
0: Yeah, they're down to $1,000. Yeah, because New York fans have decided, oh, I'd rather spend $6,000 and go to the Garden than spend...
1: See, I think that's
0: $2,000 and go to San Antonio.
1: No, I think that's good value. We'll debate that later.
2: NBA Finals start Wednesday. Spurs will host the Knicks. Game two in San Antonio on Friday. The NHL Stanley Cup Final starts Tuesday with Carolina hosting Vegas. Vancouver made news tonight, hiring a new head coach. It's Manny Malhotra, promoted from the AHL. You mentioned the man who passed away, Hall of Fame basketball coach Rick Adelman. He was 79 years old. AP in the Bay Area pointed out that when he was Sacramento's head coach, they had 8 winning seasons in his 8 years there. The Sacramento franchise has had only 2 other winning seasons in 33 years with any other coach. Hall of Fame Colts wide receiver Raymond Berry died at the age of 93. LA Rams acquired defensive end Myles Garrett from the Browns. The Patriots traded for wide receiver A.J. Brown from the Eagles. The Giants signed 3 wideouts, including Odell Beckham Jr. WNBA wins for Dallas and Minnesota in blowouts. At the French Open, Francis Tiafoe of the U.S. lost his 4th rounder in 5 sets. It took nearly 5.5 hours. The match ended after 1 a.m. in Paris, won by Matteo Arnoldi. All of the Americans have now been eliminated. On the ladies' side, Madison Keys lost her 4th rounder, dropping a 3rd set 6-love. Women's number 1, Aryna Sabalenka, swept Naomi Osaka. Serena Williams will play doubles next week in London at a Wimbledon tune-up. At the late ball game in Anaheim, Rockies 8, Angels 8. They're just starting the top of the 9th inning. Colorado had scored 5 in the top of the 8th to take the lead. Angels tied it up on Jorge Soler's 2-run triple in the bottom of the 8th. Seattle won its 7th straight game, 3-2 over the Mets in 10 innings. The Mets offense went 2-for-31, 2 solo homers. Arizona hit 3 home runs and beat the Dodgers.
0: I'm sorry, is that good?
2: No, that's...
0: I'm looking at... That's not good.
2: No.
0: Oh, okay.
2: That's
0: right.
2: Like something maybe only the Padres would do these days. Arizona, 3 home runs and beat the Dodgers 4-1. Shohei Ohtani of L.A., 3 hits, but the rest of the Dodgers, 3 for 28 at the plate. Texas won 2-1 at St. Louis. Jacob DeGrom went 5 scoreless for the win, 8 strikeouts. Minnesota, 9-6 over the White Sox, ending Chicago's 5-game winning streak. Milwaukee, 16-2 winners against San Francisco. Kansas City won at Cincinnati 9-2. That ends a Royals 6-game losing streak. Red shortstop Eli De La Cruz is likely out 2 to 4 weeks with a strained hamstring. Miami ended a 5-game losing skid, winning 7-3 at Washington. Detroit hit 5 homers in a 10-9 win at Tampa Bay. The Tigers hit 3 straight home runs in the third inning. This is a Detroit team that had lost 21 of its last 25 games. Whew, busy night in sports, surprisingly, even though Stanley Cup final not starting till Tuesday and the NBA finals not starting till Wednesday. We did have all that college news, and it is official. Women's College World Series finals will have Texas Tech against Texas, as Texas Tech swept number one Alabama, winning twice tonight. And today, Texas.
0: And they gave Kalen DeBoer all that money, too. They did not spend for that.
2: He was actually in attendance at these L's today. Texas advanced to the finals, winning twice against Tennessee today. And by the way, the Super Regionals in college baseball are set. The best of threes for next weekend and in the NCAA tournament. West Virginia won in 10 innings. Troy and USC have won. St. John's and Auburn. And Oklahoma on a 10th inning home run won at number 2. Georgia Tech. Back to you.
0: Thank you, Steve-O. The Jason Smith Show with my best friend, Mike Harmon. Already, we're not even played game one of the NBA Finals. There's already controversy for game 3 at Madison Square Garden. What is it? That's next. Jason and Mike. Fox.
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0: Just watch. 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
1: Yeah.
0: If you miss any of tonight's show, be sure to catch the podcast. 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Just search Jason Smith and Mike Harmon wherever you get your podcast. You'll find today's full show and a best of version posted right after we get off the air. So we're getting ready for game one of the NBA Finals on Wednesday. We'll have our full previews and stuff that scares me, doesn't scare me tomorrow. Ooh, the Spurs.
1: Clowns.
0: But already there's some controversy over game three because it's not about tickets. Tickets are through the roof.
1: A lot of crying. $5,100 to get in for game three.
0: Everybody's deciding, oh, I'd rather go to the Garden, spend that extra money than fly to San Antonio, go to game one or game two. But controversy, as Mayor Mamdani has canceled bedtimes for the NBA Finals.
1: I don't think that's legally binding.
0: There are no bedtimes for kids because the Knicks are in the finals. Now, I don't know if this stretches to off nights.
1: Mm-hmm.
0: I mean, I would push that if I was good. I would say, oh, no, bedtimes are in the finals. The mayor said it. Yeah, but there's no game time. Doesn't matter.
1: Yeah, from the 3rd through the 19th.
0: No bedtime.
1: Yeah.
0: I want to stay up late. I want to watch whatever shows on ABC at 10 o'clock at night. I can't even tell you.
1: I don't think you can.
0: I don't know the last time I've watched broadcast television.
1: I think that would have been NYPD Blue and Sipowicz's ass.
0: I want to see Sipowicz's ass, Dad. Whoa. I don't know we do that.
1: Well, so, you tuned in thinking you were getting Charlotte Ross, and instead you got Sipowicz.
0: That happens.
1: That's a loss.
0: Nudity? Is it Sharon Lawrence? No, it's Sipowicz. It's always Sipowicz. I can't stand
1: that. The answer is Sipowicz and bright lights.
0: The bedtimes have been canceled.
1: Okay, so I saw this story earlier, and there's a couple of things to it. Number one, I mean, household to household, I mean, you're going to defy the mayor's edict here.
0: Mm.
1: But from his side, I mean, we talk about the easy wins for politicians.
0: Yeah.
1: I mean, they did a thing. I don't know. What did it cost to repaint all of those subway stations?
0: But it's not like these kids can vote. It's not like helping voters.
1: No, but that's the point.
0: These kids are all young kids.
1: You get them in now.
0: Yeah.
1: You get them in now. Remember, Mamdani hooked us up when we were 12 or 9 or 14 or whatever it was.
0: It's going to be 7 years, 8 years until these kids with bedtimes are going to get to vote.
1: But that's okay.
0: You got to do something for the high school kids now that don't have the bedtimes that would vote in the next election.
1: No, I know a lot of high school kids that still have bedtimes.
0: No, that's
1: whether they're followed or not, I don't know. But I'm saying they'd still exist in this land. Believe it or not.
0: One of the best jokes I ever pulled with kids that are that age, when bedtime's being canceled, is when kids would say, oh, your birthday, like if I'm hanging out with our friends and the kids are like 8 or 9, 10 years old, oh, the birthday party Saturday. Oh, you're excited. I said, oh, well, I saw the birthdays were canceled for Saturday. What? I go, yeah, see, the president canceled the birthdays? And they're like, what? I go, yeah, why? I said, the economy. You know, I just say that if president can't, and the parents would laugh for a couple minutes. Then when the kid looks at him and says, my birthday's canceled. No, Jason's just joking. But that was always a good joke. You say, president canceled the birthdays. What? Hey, don't get mad at me. You know how many birthdays I had canceled when I was a kid because of the economy or because of, you know, weather or something? Birthdays get canceled all the time.
1: But you got to stick with the weather. Because the other one, I mean, the kid, if he's, you know, got it, but it's like, isn't that employing a lot of people?
0: Mm.
1: If we're renting out the bounce house, someone's got to come and blow it up and take it away. That's a job.
0: That's where the economy.
1: A job lost.
0: The economy's not doing well enough.
1: But the economy's better if my birthday goes on. That means more people, balloons, cake bakers, sandwiches.
0: I mean, maybe it'll change on Friday. I don't know. But it does, right now, I said all the birthdays this weekend are canceled. Okay, Saturday, Sunday, birthdays are canceled.
1: You're a popular guy. You are hanging out.
0: Birthdays are canceled.
1: Any of those kids ever try to take you out?
0: Nah, kids love me. It was always a fun joke. No,
1: Zoe ever try to take you out if you tried to run that pastor?
0: No. Zoe would never. Zoe wouldn't fall for that. It's got to be the right kid to fall for it. The right kid. And by that, I mean the kid that loves to talk to you and like mess around with you. Go, yeah, Mr. Jason. Yeah. Yeah, they canceled the birthdays. Oh, wait, what? Yeah, no, they didn't cancel the birthdays. But with the bedtimes being canceled, that's something where as a kid, I'm like, you know how many sporting events I didn't get to see because of my bedtime?
1: Well, Monday Night Football every week.
0: Anything after the first quarter because the game started at 9 o'clock at night, right? Like any.
1: See what happens in the morning.
0: The game.
1: Maybe.
0: I went to bed. The game was 7-3. It ended 28-27. I missed all this drama. Players I didn't even hear of that did all these things. Like how many national championship games in college basketball that I missed because of my bedtime when I was a kid? That was, I mean, it was, I'm all like,
1: okay, we also only, we didn't have these devices, because that's the other part.
0: No.
1: Right? I mean, we didn't have phones and iPads or whatever else. So, I mean, the TV was in the family room.
0: Took me till I was 15 to get a black and white television in my bedroom. And then, you know, suddenly, I'm going to watch Moonlighting until 11. Then I'm going to bed. Okay,
1: and then you watch the Scrambled Chance.
0: Come on, Locke. It's out of Philadelphia. I can watch the Saturday morning wrestling a night early. I can watch it
1: If you will.
0: I can't get it.
1: Yeah. There's Gordon Solis telling me all about it. No.
0: That was, I took it like 15. I got a black and white television in my room.
1: No, all right. Yeah. But that's the thing. Mom, Donnie, getting them young. Yeah. Hey, you will vote. Yeah. Vote Quimby.
0: Nah, too young. Too young. It's not going
1: to
0: help
1: you. No, he's going to try to pass a voting age change next week. You watch. Look what I did for him.
0: Now voters next year, 12 and over, you can vote. Oh, really? Yes, 12 and over, you can vote now. Oh, wow, that's amazing. All these kids, you got to get me to the voting pool so I can vote for this guy, because I want more time off. I want no bedtimes. Here's what I want. I want no homework, and I want later bedtimes. Can you do that for me? You got my vote. Then somebody else comes in and says, I'll guarantee no tests. No tests in school. Oh, I bet all the kids would vote for you.
1: Be honest. There's a lot of schools that have already gone down that perilous path.
0: Exit out by the Fresca. Exit Swollen Dome. The Jason Smith Show with my best friend, Mike Harmon. So no bedtimes in the greater New York area. Batman. For the Knicks. During the entirety of the finals.
1: Finals never end.
0: Coming up next, we get back into a big story today out of the NFL. One potential future Hall of Famer is hanging him up, or is he? Jason and Mike, Fox. We are Fox
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1: Everything's now final in the major leagues tonight. Colorado with a run top of the ninth beat the Angels 9-8. Seattle won its seventh straight game, a 10-inning win against the Mets 3-2. Arizona hit three home runs and beat the Dodgers 4-1. Detroit had lost 21 of 25, but hit five homers tonight in a 10-9 win at Tampa Bay. Miami won to end a five-game losing streak. Kansas City ended a six-game losing streak. Minnesota won to stop the White Sox five-game win streak. Victories for Texas and for Milwaukee, which won 16-2 over San Francisco. The LA Rams acquired defensive end Myles Garrett from the Browns. The Patriots traded for wide receiver A.J. Brown from the Eagles. Vancouver's new NHL head coach, promoted from the AHL, is Manny Malhotra. The NHL Stanley Cup final starts Tuesday. The NBA Finals start Wednesday night. I'm Steve DeSager.
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1: Hey buddy, where's your Knicks gear?
0: What? All my Knicks gear is in the wash after this the last few days. I'm like, okay, tomorrow will be the big laundry day. Wore my Knicks hoodie all day today. I'll tell you what, man, wearing my Knicks hoodie this weekend, like wearing it, I feel like I'm wearing like a diamond encrusted outfit, or I'm like the sharpest dressed man in the world, because everywhere I go in, people go, oh, Knicks, huh? Yeah. Everybody's got something. Everybody's very nice. Oh, Knicks. Oh, man. Hey, congratulations. They all know, boy, the Knicks, they've just been terrible for the better part of two decades. Congratulations, man.
1: Good for you.
0: Like I wear my Knicks hoodie, and I'm like, yeah, I'm treated like a real person. They're like, hey, this is wonderful. Look at you. You're a Knicks fan. Can I get you a free drink? Can I suspend your bedtimes? Okay, that's great.
1: Well, last week I took my older daughter back to Boise, Idaho, and mm-hmm. as we're standing in line to go through and get our bags checked and everything. Saw person after person wearing Knicks gear, Knicks hats.
0: Yeah,
1: a lot of it looked really new with some of the phraseology that's there. Not as new as our guy, Arnie Spanier. I was telling yesterday, he bought into Danhausen.
0: Okay.
1: And the "you are uncursed." I don't even think he knew what he bought.
0: No,
2: wow. Doesn't matter. You.
0: Yeah, sometimes you don't know. You just buy it. I don't know what it is, but I bought it. I'm wearing it.
1: I'd explain the whole thing when he subbed for you a couple weeks back.
0: Yeah.
1: And then I think subconsciously I got it. Hey, I like that. And so now he's rocking the Danhausen Knicks merch.
0: Yeah.
1: You need to make sure he's got enough human monies.
0: Okay.
1: So you can get four more wins.
0: Yeah.
1: Not Arnie. But Danhausen.
0: Yeah, no, Danhausen. No, I feel okay about that.
1: I mean,
0: Danhausen's going to find some way to, look, we have a long NBA foot. Look, there's 8 days between games. I think we'll be okay.
1: Think he's going to go extort Stephen A for some more?
0: Game one is Wednesday. Game two is the following Wednesday. Game three is the following Friday. Then we take a week off. It's like the international break in soccer. And then we come back and we finish the NBA final. We have some time.
1: I'm okay. Surprised they didn't say, well, we're going to suspend the finals for 3 weeks because of the World Cup. After game two, I mean, it runs straight into the World Cup.
0: Yeah, we're just going to roll into it.
1: Yeah. The World Cup, we're just going to disappear for a month.
0: Tickets for the World Cup, tickets for the NBA Finals, tickets for the Olympics, tickets. Everything's more expensive,
1: World Cup dropping like a rock here.
0: Yeah.
1: For a week from Friday here in the U.S., it's under a grand.
0: Who knew? Everybody watched that effort against Senegal last night and said, oh, I'm not going to buy any tickets.
1: Yeah, but didn't the Golden Boy scored, though?
0: Honestly, I feel like people are just ready to hate this team, and we'll have more on them, you know, because I do have a big comparison on them coming up we can do in the next couple of days. But they actually looked pretty good last night. They made a couple of bad mistakes,
1: right?
0: Which I'm like, okay, but this is why they're playing the friendlies now. They're playing the friendlies now because it's a new team.
1: Pochettino
0: picked all his guys. It's like, okay, let's get a couple of games. And then we'll go in, right? This is like, why are we playing the Russians 2 days before the Olympics, right? Like, okay, that worked out pretty well for the Miracle on Ice.
1: They filmed their practices,
0: you know?
1: And then they've got game tape from what was being said on the bench, translated, and then we're ready for that game.
0: I don't mind the couple of friendly games because, again, it's a new team. You're putting everybody together. You want them on the stage.
1: Sure.
0: Here's where we are, not suddenly showing up for the first group game, and boy, we're 0-0 in the 75th minute when we should. This is an easy group. We play an easy group. If we win the group, we'll play an easy first game in the knockout.
1: Theoretically
0: round,
1: easy.
0: I mean, it's easy.
1: Theoretically
0: it's easy,
1: easy,
0: man.
1: No,
0: it's
1: come
0: easy.
1: On. Don't go putting that easy. Voodoo out there.
0: You put that evil on me.
1: No, you go put that voodoo. Oh, it's an easy. No.
0: No, I mean, it's in theory. All of a sudden, the teams don't become world beaters in soccer. You become bad right away.
1: No
0: one just becomes a big juggernaut.
1: You coached a lot of soccer.
0: Sure.
1: Okay? You watched that much more.
0: Yeah.
1: With me in the studio, the amount of time we go back and forth on all these internationals or whatever. How many soccer matches have you seen one bad play?
0: I get it.
1: Think about that.
0: Let's park the bus. We're up 1-0.
1: His penalty kick the other day.
0: Yeah.
1: How many times you watch that and laugh at it?
0: No, sure. But that's the thing is that
1: things can go bad in a heartbeat.
0: I'm not worried that all of a sudden the teams are better. I just worry that, okay, we're going to be worse. And it's going to be how are we holding this team up? And then that's what I look at. But I'm telling you, they look better yesterday. And, you know, okay. I mean, really, they look better. And the way this is being planned getting into the World Cup, which is, you know, coming up in a couple of weeks. Okay. I've seen different things that haven't worked before. This is something new. Maybe it works.
1: I kind of dig your rose-colored glasses in this, your week of championship quests with your Hurricanes and Knicks ready to vie for greatness.
0: Dude, I'm so nervous. I can't even tell you, man. After tonight, I'm going to wake up tomorrow and just be nervous for the next 2 weeks. Every day, because every day is a game. I got the Hurricanes, and I have the Knicks, and I have the Hurricanes and the Knicks. Not every other day.
1: I mean, there's plenty of days off.
0: Through the rest of the week, I do. I got Wednesday, Friday. I got Tuesday, Thursday. Then the weekend, I'm like, okay, where I can relax. Okay, we're not playing on the weekend. NBA said, no. We'll see you guys on Monday. Wait, what? Yeah, see you on Monday for game three. All right, fine.
1: That's Adam Silver waving that 11-year, $76 billion TV deal in your face. We don't need your stinking weekends.
0: Meanwhile, in the NFL today, we saw the end of Russell Wilson. But did we really see that? Russell Wilson was announced today. He is leaving the NFL and he is going to the CBS pregame show. Now, there's a couple of things to take away.
1: The regular one or the other pregame show?
0: He's on the main pregame show. Okay. Yeah. The first takeaway is that if your choice is the Jets or television, you pick television. Right? I mean, let's just be honest. To be a backup quarterback, to back up Geno Smith or go to TV, when the last team that wants you in the NFL is the Jets and not even to be a starter, dude, that's not a decision. That's like, hey, you made that decision for me. I'm going to television. It's that much better.
1: I at least need a
0: You want the train? I know you want the train wreck and Geno and Russell. Yeah, I know you want all that stuff. Kate Klubnik can lose games really bad so we can get Dante Moore or Arch Manning. I don't need Russell Wilson to do that.
1: I need him signing the deal. I need the press conference. I need photo day.
0: I need the trading
1: cards that come with that I can line the hallways of Fox Sports Radio there.
0: Jets or the media. When it's the Jets or anything, you pick anything. Mainly you pick anything.
1: What's in the box?
0: Yeah,
1: the
0: pick anything. Well, you're going to be eaten by a live tiger. Is that going to be as painful as playing quarterback for the Jets? Maybe.
1: How old is the tiger?
0: Maybe I can convince the tiger to be my friend.
1: Because if it's a younger tiger, it's going to be a quick pain, quickly done. Otherwise, it's going to kind of gnaw me to death for a while.
0: Now, as far as Wilson goes, retire. He hasn't said it yet. He's holding out hope. Dude, retire. You're done. Again, when the choice is back up with the Jets, there's nobody else that's calling you. There's nobody else in the middle of the season is going to go, well, hey, you know what? We need a quarterback and Russell Wilson's on television every week. No one is calling for you. You're done. You finished your career on the bench to Jackson Dart. You're done. I know you think that you're not. I know you think I still can throw that moon ball. You're done. You didn't have any interest this offseason. Again, backup for the Jets. That's like being out of the NFL already. I would call it quits and retire. I know you want to keep that out there and say that, but dude, come on, man. Everybody knows. Just make it official and retire. Start the clock on your Hall of Fame candidacy a little bit earlier. Okay.
1: The posture with which you said that for our video loving audience, you've got the arms folded. You're leaning back in your chair going, you're basically out of the
0: NFL.
1: You're
0: done, man. You're done.
1: If you're with the Jets.
0: You're done. You're basically out of the
1: Jets. And you said it
0: with
1: almost a straight face until I started laughing at you because the categorical dismissiveness to your squad.
0: Don't embarrass yourself any further. Just go.
1: Yeah,
0: it's time
1: I'm
0: to
1: just
0: go.
1: A big hang time him up go, when I have to.
0: Yeah, and you have to.
1: No. The Jets were going to bring him along.
0: Dude, you were the backup on a team that won four games last year. And now you want to get in front. If you're playing for the Jets, you know how bad that means things are? Again, do you want to play for the Jets in a year they're tanking to move up to get one of the quarterbacks that could be a franchise-altering guy next year? You don't want to play that, man. You don't want to go out. It's bad enough you're going to go out. Remember when he signed with the Giants and lost his job to Jackson Dart? Yeah. No, you don't want to be. Remember when he backed up Geno Smith and didn't see the field at all? The Jets allowed Geno Smith to throw 35 interceptions. Ever made a quarterback change? No, you know, you're done, man. You're done. You're done. Announce you're retiring.
1: Announce you're retiring. Add an extra year to your NFL career. You can be a mentor.
0: No, but look, but you said the whole thing about paycheck, right? And this is where I come down on Russell Wilson. Just be honest with you. Is he really that sought after that we want to hear what he says on national television every week? Like, is he that sort of, because I don't think he is, because the entire career, it's, is Russell Wilson genuine? Is he a real guy? Is he a bit of a phony? All the stuff that's ever come out that's been interesting about Russell Wilson has all been stories about him after he has left the place he played quarterback.
1: His office in Denver and everything else.
0: Yeah. He's never said anything about players. He's never said anything critical. Like, did he have an incredible audition where he just threw caution with it and said, yeah, blank this. Sean Payton's a blankety blank, and I'll call him that week one on the NFL Today on CBS. I don't think there was anybody clamoring for Russell Wilson. Like, CBS, I get. Your pregame show, you have a bunch of older guys on it. You're trying to reboot it a little bit. And I get that you want to make changes. You want to bring some people on that fans watching the game now can trust their opinion. But I don't know that anybody really cares about what Russell Wilson has to say. And I can't believe there was any sort of a battle for him, any sort of bidding war. Like, you really, Russell Wilson's the guy? That's the guy you're going to say, hey, we got him coming in next year? I get that guys retire and guys are walking out of the league and you want to say, hey, he's a guy that could be a next star on TV. I don't know anybody. And anybody anywhere and that stands up and said, yeah, you know, when we get Russell Wilson on TV, that's going to change things for us.
1: In where in Pittsburgh he preceded Aaron Rodgers, he's going to keep that seat warm at CBS for a year until Rodgers is inevitably done.
0: He's not waking up at 6 o'clock in the morning on a Sunday. He's going to have his own podcast, Aaron Rodgers Channel, where he's going to talk about games on his own schedule. He's not waking up at 6 a.m. on television. Case.
1: Maybe it's the extension of the McAfee universe. I don't know. But the idea for Russell Wilson, I mean, we've seen some odd ads, some odd Instagram and X videos through the years. I mean, remember those Subway commercials, the Danger Witch?
0: Mm-hmm.
1: Those were awkward. I think some of it is just the confusion.
0: Eat fresh.
1: And potential chaos based on what kind of analogy he may make, or what kind of random reference, or just the odd interactions with the rest of the guys at the desk. I think it can be fun.
0: Okay. All right. If there is really odd interactions with guys at the desk, I do want to see that.
1: No, but that's what I mean.
0: What it is, they go,
1: but he's a smart guy. This guy's played well.
0: We're going to, you know, we asked him in his audition about how he would break down Drake May at quarterback. And he started talking for 5 minutes. He talked about how we should drink nano bubbles. We got to put that on the air, man. That's going to be outstanding.
1: High knees and training and conditioning and fitness.
0: Tate Burleson's going to go, you all hate me, but love this. Come on, man. What are we doing here?
1: Can he outsuit Nate Burleson?
0: I feel like the guy doing the Tucker Carlson SNL. What are we doing? What's going on? What are we doing? Right? Like that's what CBS executives, they're going to see Russ Wilson and go, what's going on? What are we doing?
1: It's the next star.
3: Hey, dude, what are you doing?
1: Potential Hall of Famer that's going to hang him up soon. So it's like, here's an empty seat because Matt Ryan left.
0: I mean, oh, yeah. Matt Ryan, I mean, really, CBS is like, we're going to get the most straight-laced, boring guys in the world and put them on the air and see how it goes.
1: Hasn't that generally been the reputation of CBS with that show for a while?
0: What are we doing? What's going on? What are we doing? Like, really, I'm like, okay, it's, you know, Boomer for 100 years and all this. But I really, I'm like, okay, there's guys out there that you go, and look, and Nate Burleson's a guy who has been very polarizing over the course of his career and bringing somebody out that people watch have seen on TV and different debates.
1: He had a great run, right, too, right?
0: Yeah.
1: I mean, CBS This Morning.
0: No, that's awesome.
1: And whatever
0: yeah,
1: else
0: he's
1: he does,
0: doing a bunch of different things.
1: Does
0: that's great, right?
1: Did the SpongeBob game? I mean,
0: yeah, it's like CBS
1: right,
0: is saying, you know, we'd love to get a guy like Strahan, but we can't get Strahan. Well, Nate Burleson's right. All right, let's get Nate Burleson. All right, great. But I mean, like Russell Wilson, I'm like, okay, you've seen the criticism that came out the first year plus for Tom Brady. Hey, Brady's got to do this, and Brady's a guy that everybody wants to hear what he has to say. So, okay, he'll have a couple of years, but he's not going to have forever.
1: Yeah, but that's all three plus hours in a game. Russell Wilson's got to fill 30 seconds.
0: Who's he going to say? What's he going to say?
1: I don't know. That's the fascinating part of it.
0: What are we doing? What's going on? What are we doing?
1: You might actually have him say that.
3: What are you doing?
0: You're going to see.
1: But like with Brady.
0: James Brown's going to say that all of a sudden after. Hey, Russ, big matchup right now. We have the Aaron Rodgers Bowl. Rodgers returning to Green Bay. It's Aaron Rodgers and Jordan Love. Who's got the advantage here? Whoever woke up earliest. Because they're going to get the best jump on the day. Because, listen, NFL, you wake up. I wake up early, right? I'd get up early, right? Like, it's amazing, right? Ciara would wake me up at, like, 5 in the morning, make sure I had my nano bubbles, make sure I got ready. I would be at the stadium before they could even let me in. My key card wouldn't even work. 5 o'clock, I'm studying videos. I'm doing high knees. That's who has the best. That's who's got the best chance to win. And James Brown would go, what are we doing? What's going on? What are we doing?
1: I'd watch that. I don't know how often you can go to that well.
0: I need you to trust me. Okay, trust me how. Okay, nobody's going to like Russell Wilson, and he's not really going to talk about football. And everybody that he works with is going to get pissed off. Okay, so how are you selling me? But it's going to be amazing television.
1: That's all it's got to be. It's got to be captivating television. Even if he's confusing or pissing everybody off, it doesn't matter. Because Tom Brady's got to work for 3+ hours, right? There's a difference as opposed to, all right, we're going around the desk again. You got 25 seconds, Russell. Go.
0: What's going on? What are we doing? What is this? Let's go to commercial.
1: It's kind of
0: understand.
1: Kinda how I feel right now. Boy, what are we doing?
0: Boy, we got a big game. We got the Cowboys and the Steelers. This is a big game going on, and Russell Wilson's playing a tape of Ciara's new song. I don't understand. What are we doing? What's going on?
1: Potential for the wild card.
0: Just you got to trust me. We're going to really turn television on its ear.
1: But that's the thing, though. It's the idea of it being just quirky enough.
0: And I can say,
1: all right, I got straight analysis here. I got straight analysis here. I got that. And then, okay, it's time for Russell Wilson. It is a Saturday Night Live.
0: I can also save you a lot of money. How? Because after the first 10 minutes, everybody else is going to quit, and we're not going to have to pay out their contracts. It's just going to be James Brown or AI James Brown and Russell Wilson. That's it. It's all we need. So we're going to be great, and everybody's going to watch.
1: What's funny
0: everybody's
1: is
0: going to watch
1: in talking and setting up the Nate Burleson and his career, the SpongeBob game. Mm. This does set up like a SpongeBob and Patrick kind of interaction.
0: Who lives in a pineapple on CBS? Russell Wilson.
1: I don't know, SpongeBob.
0: Exit out by Fresca, exit Swollen Dome, Jason Smith, Mike Harmon. Coming up next, another big move in the NFL today, or I'd rather a big slew of moves in the NFL today by one team. That's next. Jason and Mike.
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0: 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The San Antonio Spurs.
1: Turn out the lights. The Spurs are headed to the finals.
0: The New York Knicks.
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0: the NFL. Then again, all June 1st are big days. Myles Garrett gets dealt. AJ Brown gets dealt.
1: Yeah.
0: And the New York Giants decide, hey, hold on to your hats. We're going to go bring back a guy that hasn't been good in a decade. The New York Giants re-sign and bring back Odell Beckham Jr., along with another couple of wide receivers, Juju Smith-Schuster, Braxton Berrios, all coming in today, but obviously headlined by OBJ. The great TV stations all across the country, they said, oh, great, pull the OBJ catch. We'll show that with the Giants.
1: Oh, blah, yeah. Blah, blah. I mean, did it bring back Mark Bavaro while they're at it?
0: Phil McConkey, sure.
1: Sure.
0: But there's three big takes out of this. The first one is this, right? We'll give you this. We'll give you the really serious one first. This shows you how concerned the Giants are about Malik Nabers, because it went from the injury last year, he'll be back sometime in the offseason. Then a couple of months ago, it was, he'll be back sometime during the summer. And now you got John Harbaugh, who says a week ago, yeah, we're hoping for the beginning of the season. Whoa, whoa, whoa, whoa, whoa. He is the key to everything that you want to do. And now Malik Nabers might not be back till the beginning of the regular season. And there's nowhere else you can go for wide receivers, because you have to save the place for him. What do we do? So they went out and got three wide receivers today. Hey, come in. And these guys have all, you know, had different highlights to their career. But this is what the Giants are doing. This shows you how scared they are about what's going on at wide receiver. And we talked about this last week. Once John Harbaugh said, yeah, we're hoping beginning of the season, all of a sudden, everything they expected, all the good news, all the good vibes this offseason, this goes out the window, because, okay, who do you really have to stop on this team now? You need that one guy the defense has to focus on to say, all right, we have to account for him on every single play. Sometimes it's a running back, sometimes a wide receiver, sometimes a tight end. But this is Malik Nabers, man. And if he's not there, all of a sudden, danger, Will Robinson, danger. The Giants have gone and to the such desperation mode of bringing back OBJ to try to say, hey, we got a plan for a future that may not include Malik Nabers beginning of this season.
1: His last decent year, to where you said he was in every down, all right, we can at least trust him somewhat, it's 2019. 74 catches. Yeah. That's a lifetime ago.
0: Yeah.
1: Juju Smith-Schuster, 80 catches in the last 3 years combined.
0: Yeah. If you leave out the last 3 years combined, it sounds good.
1: No, it's good. Yeah. And then Berrios was a good special teamer, right?
0: Yeah.
1: He was pretty good for you there, right? And made a catch now and again. But unless they're combining into one, I don't know if this is an alternate universe we're working in.
0: But Braxton Berrios dated a lot of supermodels.
1: No,
0: so sure. There is that. Right, Alex Earl, right, was one of the...
1: Okay. So he's good for the tabloidal stuff, okay. So that's good.
0: Okay, yeah.
1: All right, we can work with that a little bit, yeah. A little page six, mm-hmm. That'll get us through. But overall, I mean, what are you looking at, volume?
0: No, but...
1: Right?
0: Yeah.
1: Because I know, I mean, Malik mm-hmm. Nabers, what was it, 106 catches? Mm-hmm. And that was a year where the offense was okay, right? And so you were expecting him back, the idea that you had to go back and have a second procedure, very concerning. And for Harbaugh, I think a lot of it is you're just wishing and hoping that you find some semblance of consistency in that run game, and that you can stay healthy and shorten games and play that type of ground control football like you did for years in Baltimore, which allows you to keep Jackson Dart out of the tent.
0: Yeah.
1: Like, hey, is the only thing I can read. And these guys that you're hoping that they're good post-up, hey, just move those chains receivers, because... Other than that, it's like looking around going, what's the value add here other than warm bodies in your receiver room?
0: I mean, really, it's money ball. It's money when they're all sitting at the table and they know, okay, we have to replace Jason Giambi. And they go, we're going to recreate him in the aggregate. And he throws Dave Justice's name up there, and he throws Scott Hatterberg's name up there, and Jeremy Giambi up there. Why do you like him? Gets on base. You three guys with a, you know, with 389, I think, was the on base percentage, 389. Three guys, 389. And that's kind of what the Giants are doing. We're going to try to recreate Malik Nabers in the aggregate with Odell Beckham Jr., just like Dave Justice. Billy, Dave Justice, 5 years ago, big name. He'll help us sell tickets, but his legs are going to be gone midway through the season. It's like, hey, Joe Shane, Odell Beckham Jr., 5 years ago, big name, big player. He'll help us with season tickets, but that guy hasn't been good in 6 years.
1: We both know what we want out of each
0: other in this situation. And you want to stay in the show. All right. So let's be honest about what we want with each other. Like, that's what this is. We're recreating Malik Nabers in the aggregate in Moneyball.
1: 389.
0: Guys, if I have to snap and point at John Harbaugh again, I'm going to get upset. Why do we like Braxton Berrios? Because he plays special teams. Right. You got it, Pete.
1: Yeah, I mean, because you lost Gunner. He's out with the ACL. Slayton is coming back from a core muscle injury. And Nabers, we've already talked about it, right? You're the debridement procedure to remove scar tissue off the first knee surgery. So continued recovery time there. Scadaboo, who was no stranger to the injury report himself, not to mention occasional knuckleheadedness.
0: Wrestling now, isn't he? Isn't he in the next wrestling card?
1: You never can.
0: I think he is, isn't he? Okay.
2: I thought he was there.
1: I don't know. They just had one in Italy. Maybe. I don't know. That'd be kind of cool. But then you got Jackson Dart, who's a giant question mark.
0: Sure.
1: Right, as to what he's going to do. But John Harbaugh's going to solve it.
0: But this is where I zig instead of zagging on this topic, right? Because this is what I like. That went out and got Odell Beckham Jr. Why? Oh, you just say because you want the Giants to be a train wreck. No. That is true. That would be nice. But because usually the Giants are relevant but boring. Right? That's the Giants. That's true. We got to talk about them because they win, but they're boring.
1: Well, it was like the old Spurs, right?
0: Right.
1: To take it to our NBA.
0: Relevant,
1: right?
0: But boring.
1: Those Spurs were great, but boring.
0: No, I can't.
1: New Spurs?
0: Can't do it.
1: No.
0: The Steelers. Relevant but boring, right? That was always a risk. Steelers are relevant but boring. The Giants, relevant but boring. Now, just go back. Okay, so last week now, the Jackson Dart, Abdul Carter Trump stuff now. Are they going to be able to get along? Cam Scadaboo likes to talk. Involved in controversy. You bring Odell Beckham Jr. back, who all of a sudden, he was awash in controversy. Now, suddenly, you have John Harbaugh, you know, big-time head coach coming in, trying to figure things out. Suddenly, you've gone from relevant and boring to relevant and crazy fun, man. Like, this Giants team is going to be crazy fun because you have personalities. You have guys, you're not sure. How are they going to get along? What are they going to say to the media? How is it going to go? What's Odell Beckham Jr. going to say if he gets cut before the season? Like, the Giants have become not relevant and boring, but now they're relevant and crazy fun. And that's a good thing. It's a good thing. It's a good thing for football when the Giants go from, you know, Eli Manning doesn't say anything and, you know, Hakeem Nicks not saying anything. Nobody else is saying anything. The Giants are just kind of quiet. What's going on? What are we doing? It's quiet. Now it's like, we got lots of fun stuff going on with the Giants, man. No matter what, they're going to be fun.
1: Discipline is not a light switch. Discipline is a way of life. John Harbaugh.
0: Jackson Dart's going to go. What does that mean? That means I'm throwing deep. No, it's not what it means at all. No, I'm throwing deep. That's what's happening.
1: It's the little plays along the way that makes the difference. The guys that make plays will be the one that win the game. John Harbaugh.
0: That's usually what happens. Guys,
1: well,
0: make plays,
1: I mean,
0: win the game.
1: Like, he's a walking cliche in some respects, but I think there's some crazy to be tapped into that his brother didn't get all of it.
0: Yeah. No, I definitely, hey, New York will bring that out.
1: That's it.
0: You know, you bring it out there. You know, you can't follow up the Knicks by being boring.
1: No.
0: Like, you need something else here. Like, okay, man, people will follow.
1: Cam got that new grill.
0: Yeah. People will follow the Jets because they're tanking for the number one pick in Arch Manning. Oh, look at Arch Manning. Oh, you can't just follow up the Knicks and say, yeah, we're going to be the Giants. What does that mean? It means we're going to run our organization and, you know, we're just going to kind of do our thing. And no. Now we're crazy fun. Crazy fun Giants.
1: Yeah, they need to fill the gap vacated by Russell Wilson not joining the Jets quarterback room and screwing me over where I had Geno and Russell Wilson.
0: Geno. I mean, okay, now we know. We can't just sit around and just throw anything out there. Now the Giants are going to be good. Fun. You watch the Giants. They're going to walk around this year and you're going to see the front office and Mars going, what are we doing? What's going on? What's this? Every day I'm walking in, I get Jackson Dart see what he says. Here's Abdul Carter and saying stuff, and now here's OBJ, and it needs some football more. And, you know, I mean, that's what you're going to get, man. The Giants are going to be fun. I'm looking forward to it, man.
1: I think we're now going to have a nightly benchmark segment, which is called, what are we doing?
0: What's going on? What are we doing? I mean, really.
1: There you go. What's going on?
0: Now, man.
1: It's better than what's the headlines. What's going on? What are we doing?
0: Time now to find out what's going on and what we're doing from a guy whose job it is to tell us what's going on.
2: Hey, dude, what are you doing?
0: It's Steve DeSager with What's Trending.
3: Jason Smith, I have but two questions.
0: Sure.
1: What's going on?
3: There you go. In whatever order, those are my questions. About the show in general, but specifically this segment. The LA Rams acquired defensive end Myles Garrett from the Browns. The Patriots traded for wide receiver A.J. Brown from the Eagles. The Giants signed three wide receivers, including Odell Beckham Jr. Russell Wilson will be joining the pregame show at CBS as Matt Ryan left to be Atlanta's team president. Hall of Fame Colts wide receiver Raymond Berry died at the age of 93. Hall of Fame basketball coach Rick Adelman passed away. He was 79. The NBA Finals start Wednesday. The NHL Stanley Cup Final starts Tuesday night. Vancouver has a new head coach this evening. It's Manny Malhotra, promoted from the AHL. Easy WNBA wins for Dallas and Minnesota. At the French Open, Francis Tiafoe of the U.S. lost his fourth rounder in five sets. It took nearly 5.5 hours. The late ball game in Anaheim went to Colorado with a run top of the ninth, 9-8 over the Angels. Seattle won its seventh straight game, a 10-inning win against the Mets, 3-2. Mets had just two hits, two solo homers. Arizona, with three home runs, beat the Dodgers 4-1. Shohei Ohtani of L.A. had three hits. The rest of his team, 3-for-28 combined. Texas and Jacob deGrom won 2-1 at St. Louis. Minnesota 9-6 over the White Sox, who had won five straight. Milwaukee had 18 hits plus 11 walks. 16-2 Brewers, the final over San Francisco. Kansas City ended a six-game losing streak, winning 9-2 at Cincinnati. Miami ended a five-game skid, winning at Washington 7-3. And Detroit had lost 21 of 25, but hit five home runs and won 10-9 at Tampa Bay. In college baseball, for next weekend's Super Regionals best of threes, advancing, USC, Auburn, West Virginia, which won at home in 10 innings over Kentucky. Troy won at Florida. St. John's eliminated Florida State with a road win. And Oklahoma, on a 10th inning homer, won at number 2 Georgia Tech.
0: Yeah, Rick Pitino went crazy after that. Boy, I tell you what, he really pushed the right buttons down the stretch.
3: Again, not a good location for the all-white suit. At the Women's College World Series, Texas advanced to the finals after beating Tennessee twice today. And then tonight, Texas Tech eliminated number 1 Alabama, staying alive with a walk-off homer 5-4, and then beating Bama 2-0 in game number 2. Back to you.
0: Thank you, Steve-O. The Jason Smith Show with my best friend Mike Harmon. Coming up next, we get back into a huge NBA story. Is a dynasty that we thought was going to live for at least the next 5 years already dead? That's next. Jason and Mike, this is Fox Sports Radio.
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0: Fox Sports Radio, the Jason Smith Show with my best friend, Mike Harmon. Where tomorrow, look, we got a lot of full stuff to talk about.
1: Yeah.
0: We'll be previewing the NBA Finals. We got the Knicks and the Spurs. I'll tell you one thing that doesn't worry me, one thing that really worries me, but like tomorrow the sports stress begins. Because I got the Hurricanes and the Golden Knights, this game one of the side. I got both my time. I don't know. Has anybody had this in recent history where both their teams are playing for the championship in the NBA and the NHL at the same time? Like, I get I'm weird because I'm a Whaler fan, so I follow the Hurricanes and that's my team, but like, I got Knicks and the Hurricanes, like, guys, come on, man. Like the sports stress is going to be insane.
1: I think, you had the Sharks and Warriors together, right?
0: Oh, okay.
1: I think we got that from Twitter.
0: Close enough. Okay. Yeah, sure.
1: It's a decade ago.
0: Yeah.
1: It's not that far.
0: It's been a while.
1: I mean, in Chicago, I had it with the Bulls and the Blackhawks, but you'd kind of chuckle because you're like, yeah, we got to go back to 92.
0: Yeah, you're going back a ways. You're going back to, that was when Chicago was the best team in NHL 94, NHL 93, yeah. NHL 94. Yeah, you had Roenick. Yeah.
1: Roenick was unbelievable.
0: It's not just me. It's Roenick. He's good.
1: Well, I mean, they had that move, the glitch in the game that he had to outlaw.
0: Oh, Detroit and Chicago was the best matchup. I was like, oh my good, like that was so, because that was,
1: we wore that
0: Detroit
1: game
0: had
1: out,
0: all
1: man.
0: The Russians, right? Yeah. It was, oh my god, Detroit and Chicago was fantastic.
1: Make 99's head bleed, all that stuff. Yeah,
0: but I'm watching make Gretzky's head bleed. So Oklahoma City goes out, right? Obviously there's still a big story today before we move on to the teams, you know, the winners. But all of a sudden,
1: what are we doing?
0: What's going on? What are we doing? So Oklahoma City loses, and you know, SGA had a lot of good stuff to say today. He said, look, you know, MVP year, but it's a failure. We didn't win, and I get it. He said all the right things. But sometimes one game shows you a lot, and it shows you that, oh, we really might not be as good as we think we are. Because I got to be honest, today, watching how Oklahoma City lost to the Spurs, they look much more like the 2021 Bucks than they do any sort of dynasty, right? Because this is a small market team, MVP player, wins the title, and you think they figured it out. Took them a while to get there, to figure out the right players around, but they get there, they win the title. They figured things out. They're going to be there every single year. What do we watch with the Milwaukee Bucks? They can't get things right. Now Giannis might leave. They got worse every single year. All the moves they made didn't work, and now they're moving on. Now the Thunder in the same place, right? Because one loss sometimes shows you that you're far away from where you were even a year ago. Chet Holmgren was awful. They had nobody outside of SGA offensively to be a threat. And when you're looking at Wemby now for the better part of the next decade, it's different, right? This is but one player. You're an Oklahoma City Thunder team with the MVP, and you just watch your MVP have an awful series. Couldn't get in the paint, couldn't shoot well. He had an awful series. And when he's not scoring, you saw nobody else was. If Jalen Williams is playing, they still would have lost. Okay, I get you. Oh, we lost. Okay. No, you had nobody else, right? Alex Caruso was playing 40 minutes, and he's not a guy that should be playing 40 minutes. He should be playing 20 to 25 minutes, doing Alex Caruso things, hitting three or four threes, and being a guy that, boy, when he comes in, the energy he expends and what he's able to do. But you don't have that if you're the Thunder. So now you need big changes, or you're going to wind up being like the 2021 Milwaukee Bucks. Okay, well, we'll run it back next year. Well, you run it back next year. Well, you know the Nuggets are going to improve because you know they're going to make big moves. You know the Lakers are going to have Luka Doncic back, and then they got to figure out LeBron. Maybe they're bringing in somebody else different. Mm-hmm. Maybe LeBron goes to the Cavaliers, and maybe they bring back Jared Allen. Who knows what happens there? You know they're going to be better. And you know the Spurs, it's going to be another year of their young core with Wemby being even better than he was. Everybody's getting better, and you are the Thunder, and you have assets, you have young players, but you saw a gaping hole there. You have nobody else to get the basketball to.
1: Yeah,
0: nobody else.
1: It'll be curious to watch the rest of the West, right? You look at what Houston became and what their next iteration will be. Just go on down the line, except for Utah and a couple of the also-rans that'll be tanking by Christmas again, that you've got a pretty deep run. Even the prideful at the end of their run, mm-hmm. Steve Kerr's coming back for one last thing with the Warriors. They'll make a change or two to at least try to stay competitive. But for the Thunder, I mean, Chet was awful. Dort was just as bad or worse, but because he's not ready to cash in on a $240 million contract, he ain't going to get the same level of hate. But Chet's really good against the rest of the league. He just don't match up with this guy.
0: No.
1: And this is the guy that you got to beat.
0: Yeah.
1: Right? So you either need to team up with someone who, you know, kind of has more of the same build and isn't giving up, what, 11 inches or whatever Alex Caruso was giving up in those matches. Now, he was a good antagonist to the point where you had Wemby getting mad and throwing bows and all that stuff. But you don't have enough. Williams is a good player, 17. Now, you did still take them to seven games.
0: Yeah.
1: Right?
0: Yeah.
1: Does that mean that you're that close? Well, we can quibble on that, but you have decisions to make. Hartenstein's got like what, a $29 million team option.
0: Yeah.
1: Dort's due a new deal. Wallace, who was your second best scorer in that final game, he's got a deal that he needs to make too, and he's looking to get paid because he performed well, and plenty of suitors will find a bag for him. So you're rebuilding out of necessity. SGA was good distributing the basketball, but that's not why you want him, right? You need him to score like he did in game seven. That needs to be more consistent.
0: Look, and you look at last year when they won, they beat an overmatched team in the finals who was lucky to get there with the great Pacers, right? But they were banged up, right? Sure. And then Halliburton got hurt. So I really see the Thunder more. They look more like the Bucks, where, okay, here's a small market team with their MVP and they got their championship. Whereas now with time to look back at the Bucks with history, that's always the best time to say, okay, well, yeah, you saw the path. Giannis was great, small market team. They put enough around them. They got their title. But then look what happened when you don't make the right decisions the rest of the time. It's easy to fall into disrepair. Now, I don't think for a second all of a sudden Oklahoma City is going to fall off the map, but all these teams are getting better, and you're Oklahoma City. Yeah, you built around. You got that championship last year against a team that's a little overmatched, just like, you know, the Suns are a little overmatched. Now, what do? You need something big because you had your best players around you come up empty, and you saw that, hey, we really struggled, and nobody else could score. You don't really have another big scoring threat there, right? And especially with Chet Holmgren coming up as small as he did. It's like, they want to get, hey, can we get him out of town to get Giannis in here? Like, can we do that? Like, could we go Chet Holmgren and a bunch of number one picks and get Giannis? Like, I got to think Milwaukee would be into that, and I got to think if you're Oklahoma City, you got to be itching to do something big because you know just running it back next year isn't going to be enough. Right, so you got to do something.
1: Well, at least if Chet goes to the East, he wouldn't have to see Wemby again until the finals. Only twice during the regular season, so you can get posterized.
0: And you can sit out those games. You don't have to play in those games.
1: Proof of concept.
0: Yeah, you
1: just hit the gym, and since protein is the order of the day in any kind of food source, to the point where they're selling protein laced soft drinks and whatever else, you're good to go. But it's the idea that. You definitely need tweaks. I mean, you saw that. But what can you do with all those draft picks to go in and find that next iteration to compete? Because you're staring at the Spurs, right? That's it. That's your competition. Yeah, all these other teams and what they're doing is all fine and good. But you measure yourself against the team that just beat you. And for SGA, A, he's got to be better. But B, there certainly needs more on that front line.
0: No, and if I thought that this was a case of, hey, stuff just happened, they lost, but you see when you're standing still, you're going to get passed. And those three teams we talked about are going to pass.
1: Look
0: them.
1: At you just went Will Rogers.
0: Right.
1: Even if you're on the right track, you'll get run over if you just sit there.
0: The desire to do something big is going to be huge. And I think you have to if you're the Thunder. You're not a dynasty anymore. You're a team that you overachieved in one. Now what do you do? What do you do?
1: What? What are we talking about?
0: What are we doing?
1: What are we doing?
0: Exit How About a Fresca? Exit Swollen Dome for Mike. I'm Jason. Coming up next, my buddy Ben Maller. This is Fox Sports Radio. We are Fox
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0: Here's what you need to know.
1: The Seattle Mariners won their seventh straight game, a 10-inning decision over the Mets 3-2. Arizona hit three home runs in a 4-1 win over the Dodgers. Detroit hit five homers and won 10-9 at Tampa Bay. It was Milwaukee 16-2 over the Giants. Miami ended a five-game losing streak with its 7-3 victory at Washington. Kansas City had lost six straight but won at Cincinnati 9-2. Wins for Texas and Colorado. The LA Rams acquired defensive end Myles Garrett from the Browns for pass rusher Jared Verse and three draft choices, including a first rounder next year. The Patriots traded for wide receiver A.J. Brown from the Eagles for first and fifth rounders. The NHL Stanley Cup final starts Tuesday night. Vancouver's new head coach is Manny Malhotra, promoted from the AHL. And the Women's College World Series finals will have Texas against Texas Tech. I'm Steve DeSager.
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27: Well, you could say we're going to go the extra miles, miles and miles and miles and miles. Welcome in the beginning of another night of the Ben Maller Show. 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
27: 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So our lead this hour, play the hits, my man, play the hits. And, oh, we got a humdinger of a story here from the flea market of football. Now, we were hoping to have a bevy of NFL transactions to break down as we anticipated heading into the new month and some fugazi date on the NFL calendar that there would be some movement. Now, we thought the big story would be A.J. Brown, who would go from Philadelphia to New England. While that did happen, A.J. Brown did go to the Patriots. That goes to the back burner. A, it's been talked about for 5 months at least, and B, it got upstaged. It absolutely got upstaged. Now, most of the time, these dates fail to deliver. You get all excited, and you get a tie and some socks. And you're like, well, I didn't really want a tie and socks. I don't mind them. I just don't really want them. I don't get excited about that. However, this is one of those days that did not disappoint. We have so much to discuss in this 4 hours of conversations, blank canvas. We're going to paint a mosaic, well, possibly a finger painting, that we have decided. I've made the executive decision. We were planning on doing the NFL Book'em. Now, the NFL Book'em's a thing that we do when there's not that there's nothing going on. I'm a little slow. This is not a day for the NFL Book'em. So we're going to push it back 24 hours. We've made the executive decision. The power's vested in me, in the Maller Militia. So the NFL Book'em will be tomorrow, unless there's 18 trades tomorrow, and then we'll push it back again. And as far as we know, it's going to be tomorrow. So look, we're going to start out in Los Angeles. Everyone talking about it. And I feel bad for my friends in Seattle They had their little championship where they got a bogus two-point conversion. It's all over. It's all over. Just why even bother playing the NFL season? We know how this is going to play out. So if you didn't get the news, we learned that the LA Rams have said bye-bye to Jared Verse, the star young defensive player, and a gaggle of draft picks. And they have packaged that in a nice box and sent that off to the Browns in exchange for the NFL's Defensive Player of the Year. Myles Garrett is an LA Ram. How do you like that, suckers? Cleveland picked up a first-round pick. In 2027, who cares? And some other draft picks, day two picks. Nobody cares about those. Losers care about those. Are you a loser? You're not a loser, right? Come on. All right, so let us discuss the question. You make the call. How do you grade the Rams acquiring the preeminent defensive player in the National Football League, Myles Garrett, from the Brownies for a gaggle of picks? And Jared Verse. So my thoughts on this. I've got Amazon reviews, Teenage Mutant Ninja Turtles, and Midway Games. And we will combine all of these things together, and we are going to say, cowabunga, dude! Yeah. All right, so we immediately go right to the Mallor report card. We don't waste any time. There's no need to waste time. The Mallor report card. And what does it say? This is where, if you're new to the show, this is where we sift through transactions, the sporting landscape, the ethos of sports, and tell you what's real and what's bogus and what's, you know, fake and all that. Fugazi. Downright fraudulent. That's what we do here. So on the Mallor report card, now I'm going to be fair. You probably think, oh, you're just going to be a Ram homer. You're going to suck up to the Rams. That's what you do. No, you shut your mouth. All right. I'm not some fanboy with a microphone. No, no, no. So the Mallor report card reads, the LA Rams get an A plus, plus, plus. You can ram it all day. Yeah! Come on now! You can ram it in the Super Bowl! They're back, baby! The Rams! Not that they left. The Rams are back. Now, the Browns, and I'm going to be fair to the Browns, too. I'm not going to bash the Browns. It's easy to get on the radio and goof on the Cleveland Browns. And I now have a lot of friends in Ohio. Like, I know it's Southern Ohio, Northern Kentucky. I had a great time in Cincinnati, which is not Cleveland, Northern Kentucky, that early. But I'd met a lot of Browns fans. There were people that drove down from Cleveland to hang out with me. We got Dick in Dayton. I'm worried about the Dickster. He might have a heart attack when he finds out. He probably didn't even know yet the Browns traded Myles Garrett. So on the Mallor report card, to be totally fair to my friends in Ohio, the Cleveland Browns get an F on the Mallor report card. So congratulations to the Browns. They failed. And the fact that the Rams picked up Myles Garrett in his prime, in the middle of his athletic prime, got two or three really good years left, coming off the historic, granted it was some stat stuffing on a bad team with the Browns, but still 23 sack season. You got to be joking. All right. Now, if you read the Amazon reviews on this trade, this is a testimonial. It validates that the LA Rams have the top front office in football, and they have been able over the years to manipulate the cap, which is ridiculous. The salary cap's a joke. These trades that keep popping up and the draft, they do all of that really well. And your team doesn't. Your team sucks at most of that stuff. And so Cleveland traded the best defensive player alive who's playing in pro football for a good player. And I'm not going to kill the player they got and some bingo cards. F them picks. F them picks. That's what we all say here. And I would trade every freaking draft pick. I don't care. You're all a bunch of dingleberries that love your little NFL draft. You love it. Give me a proven commodity. And Jared Verse is a wonderful player. I love the kid. And it does not justify, though, moving the face of the franchise. And if you're the Rams, you make this trade out of 10 days, you make it 20 days, 20 times in 10 days. Yeah, that's what you do here. Now, I do feel bad for Jared Verse, because he is now going to football purgatory. And the greatness that he would have gotten as a Ram, and he got a little taste of it, And that all goes away now. He's walking into an impossible situation verse where, yeah, he'll put some stats up. I don't doubt that he's going to get some stats because the Browns suck and they're going to suck the rest of my life because they've sucked my entire life. And he'll put up some numbers and say, oh, man, he's playing well for the Browns. And they'll, you know, what are the Browns going to do? Win five games, six games every year. They got no quarterback. They got no hope. They suck. All right. And we're going to keep the beat going here, though. Page two. So Browns owner Jimmy Haslam issued a wordy statement. And the key part, let's just cut through the bullcrap. The key part is Jimmy Haslam, the Browns owner, said, trading Myles Garrett wasn't our intent, but, you know what that means. He said, but this is the right move for us, close quote. That's Jimmy Haslam, the owner, the con man, some have said, who owns the Cleveland Browns. So the question, what did owner Jimmy Haslam mean when he said the Myles Garrett trade to the Rams was the right move for us? So let's start with the obvious. I think you know this. It is the classic owner spin from a guy who functions as the head of manufacturing. Jimmy Haslam's not just the owner of the Brownies. He's the head of manufacturing at the Factory of Sadness, which has been the most consistent producer of bad football that we have seen. And Haslam is straight up gaslighting the good people of Ohio, the fan base there, with what he's doing. He dropped the word, but he said that just like that, right after claiming it wasn't their intent to trade Myles Garrett, which is always a dead giveaway. Yeah, now that's what that is. So you drop the word, but, and that is a tell. And we have parsed the words of many better owners than Jimmy Haslam and not few that are worse than Jimmy Haslam, but here we are. And so you see all that, and you're like, okay. It's more likely than not that Jimmy Haslam, the Browns owner, is just pretending that this disaster was highly strategic. Now, I am going to workshop a conspiracy theory, and I want you to tell me if you agree with this or not. All right, so the truth, and I'm going to go deep state Illuminati here. So the trade of Myles Garrett happened because of Myles Garrett. Myles Garrett went full Teenage Mutant Ninja Turtles, heavy on the ninja part for the Browns. And he forced his way out of Cleveland without ever saying it publicly this time. Now, before, he made the mistake of going public and the Browns paid him a lot of money. And now here we are a couple years later and he's been sent to the portal, the transfer portal, going out to L.A. So, I believe this was done behind the scenes. A buddy of mine who ran into Myles Garrett, I guess it was at some Laker games, hanging out with the Hollywood Fs. And I guess he liked that. And he gets a lot of speeding tickets in Cleveland. At night, if you don't drive 85 to 90 miles an hour, you get hit. It's like the Autobahn in L.A. at night. So he'll love driving in L.A. and it was speeding and all that. That's how that goes. Meanwhile, the Browns continue to operate like a ghost ship. All right. Every once in a while, they manage to draft a truly generational player. It's the acorn, the whole blind squirrel and the acorn. So every once in a while, they'll draft a generational talent, they being the Cleveland Browns, and everyone will get all excited. Oh, man. And then they completely waste them. Completely waste them and then repackage them for more picks. This is known as the wash, rinse, repeat cycle of Cleveland Brown football. And the shocking thing is a percentage of customers are not smart enough to realize they're being bamboozled. This is skullduggery. And they continue down this road because the Browns are selling, well, we've got three picks that are going to be great. Okay. You have no coach. You have no quarterback. You can get on the list. It's insane. And it's just another chapter in the never-ending Bozo the Clown Show that is the Browns. They should change their name to the Cleveland Bozos. I wonder what their logo would be. I think we know. Get a red, fluffy nose and some big shoes, and then you're on your way. And the Browns fans, You can't trust a single thing Jimmy Haslam spews out of his mouth. You can't do it. And none of these right moves, which Jimmy Haslam talks about, this was the right move. He boasts about these. None of these actually work out. So it's like, what are we doing? It's not football strategy. It is not. It's just the chaos business model, which the Browns have mastered. Now, the last word here. We mentioned you can ram it all day and you can ram it all night. So, here we go. By trading for Myles Garrett, are the 49ers now off the, or the 49ers, are the Rams, 49ers, where'd that come from? Are the Rams, all right, are the Rams now off the hook by that draft pick in the first round when they took Ty Simpson in the first round? So again, by trading for Myles Garrett, are the Rams now off the naughty list when they wasted a first round pick on Ty Simpson? So some of you reached out to me and said, see, Maller, you should have waited. Of course, the obvious answer to that is I have a daily talk show to do, so I have to do a talk show every night. I can't wait till stories are done. The other factor here is absolutely not. Absolutely not. No, no, no, no. You don't draft a guy there if you're all in now. It makes even less sense now. It makes even less sense for the Rams to draft a quarterback in the first round. They're clearly moving all of their chips to the middle of the table. They're all in. The LA Rams, they're going for another Super Bowl. And you don't trade that amount of pay. And then you drafted a guy who's, if everything goes right, it just makes no sense. No sense. The Rams are living in two different universes right now. They're chasing another ring with Matthew Stafford, and they're at the same time raising a toddler quarterback who hopefully won't have a hissy fit on the sidelines. And the Rams, it's like, listen, I'm gonna microwave and slow cook at the same meal. Well, no, you either slow cook it or you microwave it. You don't do both, dummy. So I do not think that this absolves the Rams for drafting Ty Simpson at all. You picked a rookie who's not going to help you while you're desperately trying to win another Super Bowl. And instead of getting, whether it was a top rated, again, I'm not a big draft guy by any means, but if you have the pick and you don't trade the pick, get me somebody who's supposed to be a good wide receiver. Get me an impact linebacker or defensive back. You know, make one of those moves. And instead of getting one of those players, the Rams, they have somebody who's going to hold a clipboard and get 10,000 steps walking back and forth between the 20 yard lines on the sidelines there. And as for the trolls claiming that LA is reckless, I've also gotten this in my inbox that the Rams are being reckless here, trading away Jared Verse, who hasn't even scratched the surface on his ability, and then all those draft picks for Myles Garrett. This is just reckless. And to that, I use the word humbuggery, because that is, anybody thinks that is humbuggery is what it is. This is for the Rams, the Goldilocks zone. Whether it works out or not, that's to be determined. You went for it. And that's all you can ask, right? You just want your teams to go for it, and they went for it. And that's the great thing. They have the top coach in football. Nobody better than Sean McVay. They have the top quarterback in the NFL, the reigning MVP, Matthew Stafford. And everyone outside of like two teams would trade for Matthew Stafford right now. Top wide receiver, Puka Nacua. And now they have the top defensive torpedo in Myles Garrett. And they're all wearing the same uniform, the same laundry there. The LA Rams, and Myles Garrett is going to go full midway games. Think rampage. He's going to go on a rampage. I feel bad for my friends who are 49er fans and Seahawk fans, not Cardinal fans, because they're not trying to win. They're tanking. So I don't really feel bad for the Cardinal fans. I don't. Aaron Donald 2.0. In fact, there's rumors bouncing around the echo chamber that the Rams are trying to coax Aaron Donald out of retirement. And might I add, while happy days continue for the LA Rams, Super Bowl 61, you know where it's going to be played?

0: the reaction of the gambling market? What are the wise guys saying? Now, I know it's getting a lot of attention here. However, what about the wise guys? What are they saying about the impact of Myles Garrett? We'll get to that. We'll take your calls also on X at Ben Maller. That's at Ben Maller. We'll get to all of that, and we will do it next. However, it is the A blockity block, and what hour are we looking at here?
1: Number one.
0: Our number one, just like the Rams will be in the number one position at the end of the football season. Well, anyway, hey, listen, if you're a skilled in manufacturing, which I'm told many of you are, your next job should be hard to find, and it shouldn't slow your career down. 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

0: And you, it is the Ben Maller Show as we are beginning a new night here. It is the hour of Myles Garrett, the preeminent defensive player in the NFL, is now an LA Ram, and there's a lot of mourning going on in Seattle and San Francisco, pretty much everywhere else. It's all over in the NFC. And they don't even show up to training camp for another month and a half, and we already know who the NFC champs are. I guess the real drama is who's going to win the AFC. If you'd like to be part, 877-996-6369. To do a wellness check again on our friends in Seattle and the Bay Area. It's all over for them. Another year down the toilet. On X, at Ben Maller. That's at Ben Maller.
1: You can also, he blew me off.
0: You can also say hello. Well, that was a reference to Wayne Gretzky when he was traded from the LA Kings. And so he's in media now. He didn't want to do an interview with me. I don't understand why the great one wouldn't want to talk to me. I mean, come on. Douche. Anyway, if you want to say hello on X, at Ben Maller. That's at Ben Maller. You can say hello to Lorena, the FSR tech queen.
2: Slide into my chat box.
3: Hi, Bill.
0: Don't talk to me. And Koopa Loop is back from assignment. You can say hello to him at A Bronco Fan. That's A Bronco Fan. As we're talking about the big story of the day. Right here. And coming up in a little bit, we'll tell you about the gambling market, how they are reacting to the Myles Garrett transaction. Ferg Dog writes in, says the Rams are loaded. They've got the MVP and good guy Matthew Stafford and the best defensive player in the league. Not even the worst call in NFL history will be able to cost them a game now. Yeah. Well, the NFL gave Seattle a two-point conversion, so this year they're going to have to give Seattle a touchdown, an extra touchdown or two? Yeah. Shane in Des Moines, who's a supersonic fan, he writes in, and he says, I am still celebrating the OKC Thunder's loss by watching old Sonic highlights back when they played real basketball. So he says, truck stop fungus.
4: My right hand was getting a workout.
0: In his tidy whities eating chili. Says, Stat Padford isn't bringing the Rams back to the Super Bowl. He's washed up. Hey, truck stop fungus, I believe the year 2017 would like their take back. You want to die on that take? Rob, my buddy Rob Parker died on that take. That he died. Rob Parker, that take, he kept saying that right up until the moment the Rams won the Super Bowl. Huh? You want to die on that take? That's a bad take to die on. I'll tell you that right now. Now, we do have an update from Nostradinus, who's in mourning right now. He's sitting Shiva for the Seattle Seahawks. It's all over. It's all over. Nostradinus says, to be the champs, you got to beat the champs. Well, hold on a second. The Seahawks last year were given a game against the Rams. That's why they had home field advantage. They didn't beat the Rams. I mean, God. Nostradinus also says, this is just like when Kobe, the Kobe and Shaq here with the Lakers, they signed Karl Malone and Gary Payton and called it Lakers Reloaded. It didn't end well. Wow. Well, Nostradinus, I know you're trying your best here, and my God. It's not really working. I hope that you can get some extra of the pills to say, cope on them, because you're coping. This is really, you're trying to, you know, I know you're going through the stages of grief and it's not easy for you. I gotcha. But, listen, it happens and you had your little championship. That's it. Andy in Lino Lakes, Minnesota writes in, says another outstanding Maller monologue, man. Congratulations to the Rams. Nice. Thanks. To see that their motto still stands. F them picks. F them picks. So if you want to crown their asses, crown them. Yeah. Well, listen, the Rams have won the offseason championship, and now they have to win the real championship. Yeah. King Roy writes and says, you sound like Packer fans when they traded for Micah Parsons. I didn't realize the Rams were a defensive player away from the Super Bowl. Well, what you're missing there, and this is why that's a bad take, King Roy, in Wisconsin. Let me educate you a little bit. So the Rams' real problem last year on defense was the secondary, and they had some issues in the secondary, and it's like, okay, so they went out and they took and repurposed the Kansas City Chiefs secondary. the championship pedigree, as all you losers like to tell me. Oh, they have championship pedigree. Okay, great. Well, the Rams have gone out and added the secondary for Kansas City. They got Jalen Watson playing left cornerback and the big one, Trent McDuffie, as the right defensive back from Kansas City. So you added now, McDuffie considered a premier defensive back, shutdown defensive back. So you added him. He takes away Jackson Smith and Jigba of Seattle, and who the other top receivers the Rams have to play. And you got Myles Garrett, who's stalking quarterbacks. They still have Byron Young, who's a good linebacker from the defense of years. I mean, they've got a couple of good players already on defense. But they fixed the secondary, and they upgraded. Not that Jared Verse was a bad player. He was a good player. They've now added a great player. There you go. And to compare the Packers and the Rams, King Rory, why don't you go wash your mouth out with soap and water? Go wash your mouth out with soap and water. You're going to hot take jail. That's a lukewarm take. That is a lukewarm take. Yeah. Late night drug tester says not much research is needed to see that F them picks works. It isn't only the Rams. Just look at the Vegas Golden Knights playing in their third Stanley Cup in less than a decade. Well, not only that, the Knickerbockers. The Knickerbockers traded for most of their key players, like Carl Anthony Towns and Mikhail Bridges, and they got in free agency, they got the guard from this, Jalen Brunson, from the Mavericks, he came to New York. So the core of that team on the Knicks were players that were not drafted by the Knickerbockers, and San Antonio is like they're the classic team that tanked, because that's all they do in San Antonio is they tank. And they got Wemby, and they had horrifically dog food teams year after year in San Antonio. And that's how that worked. Michael from Tulsa writes in, says, A-plus on the Maller monologue. Do the deep state conspiracy nerds who have fantasy football draft parties in August, are they going to pick every single Ram they can find? I'm asking for a friend who is a little slow and is in the back of the room. Well, I wouldn't draft all Ram players. I wouldn't do that, but Myles Garrett, you got to take him. And he won't have as many sacks this year as he had last year because he's playing for a good team. And he's not getting those garbage time stats like he got in Cleveland. So his numbers will go down as a Ram. He's not going to make as many plays because the Rams are in more high-pressure games. They're a real team, unlike the Cleveland Browns, who are not a real team. And they're a fraud, the Cleveland Browns. Bill points out, yes, the Clippers do matter. And who's your Bill? You're absolutely correct. Now, Danny writes in, he says, the Vikings went all in October of 1989, too. He's referencing the Herschel Walker trade, and as a result, the Cowboys won a bunch of Super Bowls. Okay, Danny, do you understand, in 1989, nobody had personal computers, there were rotary phones in the world. Your reference, to prove your point, Double Clutch Dan, you have to go all the way back. See, it's, I don't know if you know this, it's 2026. So you have to go back almost 40 years to find a take or an example to validate your take. I mean, what are we doing? 40 years? You got to go back. So it's a little much.
2: Yeah. What was it like back then?
0: I don't know. I wasn't alive. I don't know what it was like. Chicky writes in, Chicky baby, and says, hey Ben. Please do the Maller math on the pay cut Myles Garrett just took because of the state income tax difference between Ohio and California. Well, I'm glad you asked. I did do this. I was going to use it later.
3: Money.
0: You brought it up, Chicky, so I'll bring it up right now. Myles Garrett, let's see. How much you guys want to think? You want to play? Do a round robin? You guys didn't do the math on this, right? You haven't looked at the tax code, I would assume.
2: I have not,
0: okay.
2: No.
0: So Myles Garrett going from Ohio to California in extra state taxes from the People's Republic of the communist people of California in the political world. So how much more to do the same job, mind you? It's not like all of a sudden he's going to be assigned a different job. He's doing the same effing job in Ohio in LA that he did in Ohio, but he's in the People's Republic of California. So how much more to have the life in California is Myles Garrett going to have to pay? Now, keep in mind his yearly salary. If I'm correct on this, Myles Garrett per year He is making, is it $32 million, I believe, is the number, I believe. So $32.5 million in bonuses, roughly.
2: Okay, so we're guessing how much of a, like, a tax.
0: Extra taxes. Extra taxes. As if he just stayed with the Browns, he wouldn't have to pay these taxes. And you're listening as well. You can play along. We're going to go round robin. We'll start with a verified accountant. Everyone goes here at Fox Sports Radio when they want their taxes done. They go to Lorena.
2: Mm-hmm.
0: She's really good at that, counting beans. Lorena, go ahead. How much do you think Miles Garrett's going to lose?
2: Well, I'm going to say approximately $7
0: million. $7 million. All right. Koopa Loop, how much is Miles Garrett going to lose just in state taxes to play in the People's Republic of California as opposed to Ohio?
5: Well, I would argue that overall he's probably going to make more money as a member of the Rams because...
0: Oh, you're saying the Rams are more popular? Interesting.
5: Yeah.
0: Okay.
5: Than the Browns, yes, absolutely.
0: There's a lot of loyal Browns fans.
5: I'm just saying that the market out here, he's going to make more than he will doing TV commercials for Cleveland, you know, used car lots.
0: That's not the argument, though. I mean, I understand, but that's not the argument.
5: What's his full contract amount?
0: We're just looking at this upcoming. It's $32 million.
5: Just one year. $32 million,
0: roughly, with bonuses. It could be a little more. Could be a little less. All right.
5: I feel like Lorena's guess isn't too bad. I don't know. I have no idea.
0: I'll say
5: $8 million.
0: Okay. Well, as you know, we play by the Showcase Showdown rules. And you have both gone over. So gone over. Miles Garrett will lose an estimated $3.5 to $4.5 million per year in state taxes. The Browns playing in Ohio, they have very player-friendly taxes, which is like 2.75%. In California, the communists have the tax rate at 13.3% for in his tax bracket, because he's obviously a high earner. So 13.3% to 14.6% is the extra tax. So he's going to pay in taxes an extra 11 to 12% to do the same job. He's going to lose millions of dollars annually in take-home pay.
2: Location.
0: Now, I'm pretty sure he's still going to be able to pay his bills. I don't think he's going to go on like OnlyFans.
2: Where do you think he hangs out at?
0: Not anywhere we hang out at. I'm going to go. Well, he's not married, but he's dating that Olympic woman, right? The skier. Is that right? Am I right? She's a skier.
2: Yeah.
0: You know who I'm talking about?
5: Snowboarder.
0: Oh, she's a snowboarder? Same thing.
5: Chloe Kim.
0: Yeah. No, a buddy of mine said he was at past NBA season at the Laker game. He loved all the attention he was getting at the Laker game. And all the celebrities he was hanging out with. He's like, this is great. Wonderful. All right, it's the Ben Maller Show. And time now for the Who Am I game. This is where we pretend to be somebody else, as we call it the Who Am I game.
1: Who?
0: And away we go. So here it is. And we'll do baseball. Change it up a little bit. So Jacob DeGrom, that is a player for the Texas Rangers. And he won his 100th career game on Monday against the St. Louis Cardinals. So 100 wins, right? And this is debate. We'll talk more about it later. This is debate. Is he a Hall of Famer? I am the starting pitcher who has the fewest wins in the modern era to make it to Cooperstown. Again, Jacob DeGrom just won his 100th career game. He's in his late 30s. All those Cy Youngs, but only 100 wins. I am the starting pitcher who has the fewest wins in the modern era to make it to Cooperstown. Who am I? That is the question, the answer. We'll get to it, and we will do it next.
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0: menu. It is the Ben Maller Show as we continue on here. The hour of Myles Garrett. We got the Who Am I game coming up. A reminder, if you're a real P1 of the Ben Maller Show, you not only listen to the live show, you also listen to the podcast. 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Who knows who's next? I don't even know who's next. But we've got that mailbag every Sunday. It's very popular. Fifth Hour podcast. Check that out. In addition to the Ben Maller Show podcast, it's available wherever you get your pods. Thank you. Sound of Robbie waking up in the morning there. Nice. Robbie the Mariner fan. We love Robbie. Spent a lot of quality time with Robbie in Ohio. We drove all over. It was wonderful. It was a great day. Here's the Who Am I game. This is where we pretend to be somebody else. Thus, we've called the Who Am I game a pathetic attempt to get you to listen a little bit longer. Who? And here it is. Jacob deGrom of the Rangers won his 100th career game. That's it. On Monday night against the Cardinals. I am the starting pitcher who has the fewest wins in the modern era to make it to Cooperstown. Who am I? That is the question. What is the answer? Let's see. Anyone know the answer? Just Josh, who also had a great time with Just Josh there in Cincinnati. He's going with Charlie Brown as his answer.
1: Wrong.
0: St. Stafford from Ferdog. Who else do we have? Page down. Late Night Drug Tester says you are Nikki Cox, who is 48 today. It's Jay Moore's ex. I saw there's a plaque for Jay Moore that was in the old studio for some reason. I don't know. It's from like 10 years ago. Somebody put it up. There was an old Jay Moore plaque.
2: I wonder where that was hiding.
0: Should we let Jay know about that? Dixon Dayton from Alf the Alien Opiner. Interesting. At Lee Hammaker from Eileen in San Francisco. Didn't Atlee Hammaker give up the first All-Star Grand Slam back when people cared about the All-Star game? Wasn't he the guy that got rocked? Was he giving up to Fred Lynn? Am I correct on that? Or am I just making that up? Teddy Higuera from Mr. Nice Guy, Brewers legend. Kid Rock from Shane in Des Moines. Pablo Sanchez from King Roy. I saw that thing. What is that? Was that thing at the Brewers game? I was watching the Giants-Brewers game. There wasn't a lot of baseball games on Monday night, and at the time I was eating my dinner. I was watching the Brewers Giants game, and they had this giant, it looked like an inflatable thing sitting near the Brewers dugout. It was very odd. And the people behind it couldn't see. Sandy Koufax, guest by Maller Prop Guy. Oh, look at that. Sandy's hanging out with Ferg Dog and Alf. Very nice. Todd Van Poppel from the Grill Sergeant. That's just a fun name to say. Draft Day Girlfriends, guest by Not a Burner. And Andy in Lino Lake says, I'm going to go with Phil 1-1000-2-1000 Necro. That's a knuckleball pitcher from back in the day. Who else do we have? Willie Moscone from Doc Dan.
1: Never heard of him.
0: In Minnesota. Who else do we have? Roy Halladay from Eek in Roseville, Minnesota. Matt in Worcester is going with former Yankee legend Scott Kamenecki. Hey, by the way, Matt, how about that? The game we were hanging out at there, the Woo Sox game, the shortstop for the Woo Sox is back on the Yankees, and he's actually playing all right. How'd that happen? He didn't look good in that game. Stanley Roper. There's a dated reference, unless it's not, from Michael.
1: Wrong.
0: Who else? Mark from Queens says Mariano Rivera, because he's a closer. All right, well, obviously, the question was starting pitcher. Jacob deGrom of the Rangers won his 100th career game on Monday night. I am the starting pitcher who has the fewest wins in the modern era to make it to Cooperstown. Who am I? Lorena, who am I?
3: I'm going to go with Otto Graham.
0: Otto Graham, a great pitcher. No, the correct answer, Lorena, would be Dizzy Dean. Dizzy Dean, he won 150 games and in the Hall of Fame. And that was a long time ago, but that's the fewest of a starting pitcher. Sandy Koufax won more, and Dizzy Dean is the answer.
4: Who?
0: Back in the day.
4: Who? Oh, yo.
0: St. Louis Cardinal.
1: Never heard of.
0: Dizzy Dean.
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1: The LA Rams acquired defensive end Myles Garrett from the Browns. The Patriots traded for wide receiver A.J. Brown from the Eagles. The Giants signed three wide receivers, including Odell Beckham Jr. In the NHL, Vancouver's new head coach is Manny Malhotra, up from the AHL. At the French Open, Francis Tiafoe of the U.S. lost his fourth rounder in five sets. It took nearly 5.5 hours. The late-night ball game went to Colorado with a run top of the ninth, beating the Angels 9-8. Seattle won its seventh straight, a 10-inning win over the Mets 3-2. The Mets offense went 2-for-31, two solo homers. Arizona hit three home runs and beat the Dodgers 4-1. LA's Shohei Ohtani had three hits, but the rest of his team combined only had three. Detroit hit three straight homers in the third inning, five home runs total, and won 10-9 at Tampa Bay. It was Milwaukee 16-2 over the Giants. I'm Steve DeSager.
0: Big Ben Mallett, the big dog.
2: You stay right there. 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
0: He won't sit. He won't stay. He definitely won't roll over.
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0: He just barks.
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6: Mr. Unlimited. Woo. Mr. Unlimited. Well, he's got a new job. Yeah, he does. I know you're excited about that. Try to stay calm. Welcome in the beginning of another hour of the Ben Maller Show. We are in the air everywhere. In cahoots as we huddle together coast to coast, border to border, and beyond. On the vast and rightfully powerful microphones of FSR emanating live.
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6: From the hole as we are bunkered in the foxhole, lobbing out hot takes. Guaranteed human from the world famous Fox Sports Radio studios where Van, the one-legged Bama man, reminds us that this hour is made possible in part by our friends at Tire Rack.
8: Yes, we can.
6: 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So our lead this hour, play the hits, my man. We'll have more on the Myles Garrett trade coming up later. The defensive star, biggest name in defense in the NFL, now an LA Ram. And if you had your team winning the NFC, sorry, Yefimi in Chicago, not going to work out. And Nostradinus, J.J. and Renton, Ernesto in the Bay. Sorry. So the lead from the boob tube this hour. We're going to go to the boob tube. Russell Wilson has picked up a new plum gig. Now, we've spent a lot of time over the years talking about Russ. He's very awkward. Very, very awkward. And he's good for talk radio. Good for talk radio. Not a great quarterback. Not even a good quarterback, Russell Wilson. I believe he's never gotten an MVP vote. Not even one. Not even like a fourth place MVP vote. None of it. Anyway, if you didn't hear the news where he's headed, and perhaps not, we learned that Russell Wilson is finalizing a contractual agreement to join the New York studios of CBS. Yeah. He's going to become an NFL analyst.
9: Wow.
6: Just what the world needs. More jockocracy. He will join CBS's pregame show alongside the venerable James Brown, Nate Burleson, the Wokester, and Bill Cowher, who somehow kept his job, I believe. So those are the guys on the... And I think now they've rotated some other people in there. But Matt Ryan is the chair that he will sit in. He being Russell Wilson, Matt Ryan, who was given the job to fix the Atlanta Falcons. He's the head of football ops, or whatever they're calling, whatever fugazi title they gave Matty Ice. So he's running the Falcons, and Russell Wilson is now with CBS. Now, it's interesting to note that Russell Wilson received an offer from the Jets to serve as a backup quarterback for Geno Smith, which means you would eventually be the starting quarterback because Geno Smith sucks. And he's been terrible. He's the worst quarterback in football last year, led the Raiders to the top pick in the draft. And whether he gets hurt or benched, there's no way that Geno Smith makes it through the entire season. And yet Russ decided rather than take that job, he said, no, I am going to do broadcasting because everyone wants to be a broadcaster. So that is a good jumping off point. Let us discuss the question. Why would Russell Wilson pick CBS over playing for the Jets in the NFL? Now, normally these guys take broadcasting jobs when they can't find work anywhere. They're like, okay, I'll become a broadcaster because no one's offering me a contract. Now, Russ had an offer and rejected it. He punted on the offer. So my observations, I've got Buster, Linguini, and CrossFit. And we will combine all of these things together, and we are going to put the biscuit in the basket, just like Blind Scott likes it, the biscuit in the basket. All right, so number one, and lots of fun. Number one. All right, enough. All right, so some of these things are complicated. This is simple. Easy peasy. He's Mr. Unlimited, and in the sense that he's unlimited in career pivots. You look at, since he left Seattle, he has been bouncing around the pinball machine from the Broncos and then to Pittsburgh and the Giants, and he's been all over the place. And this is, though, the perfect job for Russ. The jockocracy of broadcasting, TV executives love. They just put their knee pads on. They do the Hawk Tua for these ex-jocks. And so it's perfect for Russ because he slides in there and he doesn't have to worry about anybody rushing him. He doesn't have to worry about statistics or anything like that. And
4: oh, you got to give him that Hawk Tua and spit on that thing.
6: So CBS is a playground. The Jets, on the other hand, would be camping out on Rikers Island, if you know what I mean. And so besides this, you look at Russ, and he has been practicing. He has been rehearsing for a job in television his entire playing career. Every news conference was an audition tape to be the standard sports cliche, dopey TV guy. Like, he's really practiced this for a long time. He has been giving those dull corporate speak answers going back to the Seahawks back in the day. So CBS is basically his natural habitat, right? Like, this is perfect for him. It's right in his natural habitat. And his middle name, Russell Wilson's middle name, should be Buster, as in filibuster, because that's what he provides. And he has given so many quotes that have filled talk radio real estate here, cringeworthy, that now he's going to monetize those ridiculous things that he said. The guy mastered the art of saying nothing, and now he's finally going to get paid just for that, just to get on there and spew nonsense. And it's like that Pink Floyd mantra, your lips are moving, but I can't hear what you're saying because there's nothing meaningful coming out of your mouth. And that's half the job in studio television. It is. And make no mistake, Russ is not retiring. This is not a retirement. He's repositioning his brand, as the kids like to say. He's moving his brand, and Russell Wilson will be on every team's emergency quarterback list. God forbid Josh Allen or go down to Mahomes on the big board. Josh Allen, Mahomes, Joe Burrow, he gets hurt every year. Lamar Jackson's very fragile at this point. And who are you going to call? Mr. Unlimited, that's who you're going to call. Right there. So, again, he's not retiring, Russ. In fact, this is better for him to cherry pick a good opportunity. And he's going to be on every team's emergency quarterback list, like Philip Rivers has been. And Rivers finally accepted the call, went to the Colts last year. And someone always gets hurt. Someone of note always gets hurt. And so you got to give him a call. He's like the NFL's traveling fire extinguisher is what he is. All right, now page two. To the Giants side of the equation, very busy on the transaction wire for the New York Giants. We learned that the G-men have officially signed Odell Beckham Jr. Yep, that Odell Beckham Jr. Along with Juju Smith-Schuster and Braxton Berrios. He's still playing. Those guys are all going to the Giants, in theory, to bolster the wide receiver room for the Giants, said the man snickering while he said that. So OBJ has been a headliner and has been, the key part of that, has been a headliner. Beckham was drafted by the Giants with much fanfare way back in the 2014 draft. I was just a little kid back then in 2014. He was the 12th overall pick. He had a great catch in a game the Giants lost on Sunday Night Football. Al Michaels played it up with Collinsworth. It became the thing of legends. The fact that they lost the game, nobody brings that up. And all of that. So this marks a full circle moment for OBJ. He had a very explosive early career on a Hall of Fame trajectory at the beginning of his career, and then was traded to the Browns in 2019, used his dad to get out of Cleveland, and then went to the Rams, won a Super Bowl, got hurt, and has been gonzo from relevancy ever since then. Unless you happen to be on a flight from Miami to L.A., and then you have a delay because he's a schmuck. So there is that. All right, now, question. How much gas does Odell Beckham Jr. have left in the tank for the Giants? All right, so he's 33 years old, which is not old. That's young, right? In sports, you're just at the end of your athletic prime at age 33. He's not a deep threat. He is a deep memory at this point, Odell Beckham Jr. And he's living off the highlight reel, that Sunday night catch and a few others, and that's his pension. Like, that's the big pension right there. And OBJ, he's like an Instagram model, OBJ. Looks great on your phone. Like, really hot, and then you take the filters off, and it's a much different story what you're dealing with. Much different story here. Under 600 yards per year since 2020, the pandemic. He's had a PED suspension. There's injuries here, there, and everywhere. Hasn't played a lot. He's like a number four wide receiver now. He's not a number one wide receiver. This is a wide receiver. Why not? Why not? What the hell? And he's not washed. He has been gently marinated at this point. So the Giants are collecting receivers right now. Boy, they signed a bunch of slop out there at receiver, didn't they? These names, my God. It's like mismatched Tupperware. That doesn't really fit that piece. Why did we get that? I don't understand. None of the lids fit. We're screwed. Oh, my God. So they're throwing at this point. I know what John Harbaugh is doing, and my friend Sports with Coleman would confirm this. John Harbaugh is throwing linguine against the wall, hoping, right? He's just throwing the linguine against the wall, hoping that by panic buying OBJ and Juju Smith-Schuster and Braxton Berrios, praying that something al dente shows up, right? And ultimately, though, Odell Beckham has just enough gas. I looked at the tank, just enough gas for OBJ to sell hope by the gallon, okay? By the gallon. Not enough to be a difference maker for the Giants. So forget about that. That's not going to happen. Nostalgia, really big. Really, really big. His prime, he was a 1,300-yard receiver. He'll now give you 300 yards and a marketing bumpity bump. That is what Odell Beckham will give you at this point, and that's what the Giants got. I don't even know he's going to make the team. All right. Now, the conspiracy theory on the Giants story is, well, wait a minute. They have Malik Nabers. He must be really effed up. But they did lose at least one receiver during OTAs. Gunnar Olszewski, snap, crackle, pop. So he's out for the next NFL season. So they had to have, are you telling me three people were needed to replace Gunnar Olszewski? Seriously? Is that what we're doing here? All right. Anyway. All right. Final point to the business of sports intertwined with political hacks. Say what? So we have learned now the NFL commissioner, Roger the Dodger Goodell, is going to have to leave his house in the Hamptons or his vacation home in Maine. And he has been invited to Congress. Yes, Roger Goodell has been invited to Congress to testify before the House Judiciary Committee on June 10th. So as we're doing this in real time, 8 days from now, about the league's broadcast and streaming deals, Congressman Jim Jordan from Ohio, the chairman of the House Judiciary Committee, sending a letter to Roger Goodell. Why don't you just email them or text them? These guys all have the numbers. Anyway, he sent a letter to Roger Goodell inviting him. I'm pretty sure that you don't turn down the congressional invitation. The hearing will examine whether or not the NFL's media rights agreements harm consumers and if the 1961 Sports Broadcasting Act needs updating. What? Whoa. All right. So question. Why is Roger Goodell being dragged? What's the real reason why he's being dragged to Capitol Hill to speak about the TV deals in the NFL? So Roger Goodell, first of all, the theory is he's testifying. He's not really testifying. He's being seated at the Congressional Dinner Theater. Now, the performance, I looked at the calendar app on my phone, and that day in D.C., which is pretty much every day they have the same show, it's called Kabuki Theater. So Goodell will be part of Kabuki Theater, where the politicians pretend to be outraged for regular Americans, and the NFL pretends to be just this humble mom-and-pop shop. That's all it is. And it's Roger Goodell's annual one-man show. That's right, kids. Roger Goodell gets up there on the stage. He's got surrounded by NFL big shots. And he says, I swear I care about the fan. We're the most fan-friendly league. And then he gives you all kinds of bullcrap numbers and all that stuff. And that's how that's going to go. And Capitol Hill, the Congress people love, they love on Capitol Hill these type of events. These hearings, when they bring in sports figures, are just solid gold. Now, why is that? It's because they get to look tough, fake tough guy, without actually doing anything, which is perfect if you're a political hack. You got to look tough, but you don't actually do anything. It's CrossFit for politicians. That's what it is. It's CrossFit for politicians. Lot of motion. You're not really going anywhere and no real results. That's the reality of the situation. Now, politicians will get their sound bites, which is, I guess, still somewhat important. So they get little sound bites there. And the NFL will get some negative headlines for a couple of days. And when it's all said and done, of course, more is said than done. And you and I, the consumer, if you are a law-abiding citizen, you will get another subscription. That will be the result. And ultimately, the NFL is still cashing checks, which is wild to me from this, and baseball as well, and basketball, this 1961 law. It's like a forgotten savings bond that grandma left behind in the attic. And you found it. You're like, whoa, thanks, grandma. That's cool. And the law was written back in the Bronze Age, when there were 1, 2, 3 TV channels. Believe it or not, before my time, of course. I'm not that old, but supposedly back in those days, there were just 3 TV channels, and people used these things called rabbit ears. Yeah, there's the antenna called rabbit ears. And now you need 6 apps, a VPN, 2 passwords, and a couple of Russian streams, and a seance to find some of these games. And so that's the issue here. The NFL's media deal is worth, I think I read it was like $110 billion. $110 billion in media rights. And that's not a TV contract. That is a sovereign wealth fund. It might as well be the Saudi oil fund. It's the NFL's slush fund is what it is. And the law, which we've talked about here, this is what's going to be talked about on Capitol Hill, the 1961 Sports Broadcasting Act, whether it needs to be updated or not. What has happened is there has been a sea change, and you are the product. You are the product in many of these instances. But the ultimate thing is like that Tom Petty song back in the old days, The Last DJ, which is a great song. If you're a radio nerd, it's a wonderful song, right? Just a great song, Last DJ. And there's a line in there which is so appropriate for today's world that the line is, how much will you pay for what you used to get for free? Well, I'd like to enter the chat now. Netflix and Amazon and all those, all these different channels and all that stuff. And so it's the unofficial anthem, the greed anthem, the national anthem of greed. And you're like, okay, we'll get these suckers to buy all these streaming services. And it started out like everything. It starts out fine. And then you can keep adding a couple of dollars here and a couple of dollars there. And then the next thing you know, here we are. And so what's going to happen? Give it a couple of weeks after this hearing. Give it a couple of weeks. Normally how these things play out, there'll be a few manila envelopes passed around, a few winks and some exchanges of these envelopes. I'm sure there's no money in those envelopes. And then suddenly everyone will decide the NFL is a model organization. They're model citizens and there's no problem. It is the Ben Maller Show. You want to talk about any of that? You can join us right now. 877-99 on Fox. And we have Ask a Weed Man. Our friend Billy, he's going to solve all of life's problems in one segment of talk radio from Hollywood, Florida. Hooray for Hollywood.

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0: Yeah, it is I, Bill Miller. Good song. That was actually about an old L.A., it was obviously a Tom Petty song, but it was about a famous boss jock DJ named Jim Ladd. Jim, a radio legend. He passed away a few years back and was just one of the great rock DJs of all time. And he still worked up until the end. I think he worked at Sirius XM. Yeah, that song about him, changing of the radio business. It is I, Bill Miller. You're locked in on the Ben Maller Show. And if you would like to join the fun and know what fun it is, you can do that by participating at 877-99-ON-FOX. That's 877-996-6369. In addition, on the X Machine, at Ben Maller. That's at Ben Maller. And you can say hello to Lorena, FSR Tech Queen.
1: Hi, Bill.
0: Don't talk to me. And the Coop Da Loop is available as well. You can say hello to Coop. And he's available. But a Bronco fan, your comments can and will be used against you in the court of sports radio, so please act accordingly. All right. Now, we're back, and that means, not that we went anywhere, but it's we don't have an open for this. There's no real production value on it. We go now to Hollywood, Florida, and a man who's going to fix all of life's problems. We welcome in Weed Man Hippie. There he is, right there. Weed Man Hippie. Going to save the world. Every week, we've saved the world. Boy, the world's doing really well, Weed Man, all because of this segment.
2: Let's do it. Let's change the world. Make it better.
0: If you would like to ask Weed Man a question, hashtag ask a Weed Man, or just send me a message there. Do you have any opening thoughts, Weed Man? Anything you would like to share to open a thought, something that stood out here, Weed Man?
2: You know, there was a second round of aliens from outer space.
0: Yeah.
2: Donald Trump was out on the news. You see that?
0: Now, yeah, I have seen some of the stories in the, I read the Daily Mail and whatnot. So does that mean now, Weed Man, are you admitting that you are possibly an alien? Because you keep...
2: Absolutely, yes.
0: Yeah, you are.
2: Yes.
0: Well, technically, we're all aliens because we're from this planet. And if we went to visit someone else, we'd be an alien to them, right? No?
2: Well, yeah, definitely. But, you know, they come here from other galaxies. We can't even get to Mars.
1: Yeah. Well, that's what they tell us.
0: Yeah.
2: What
0: if there's a portal underneath the ocean and can travel anywhere you want?
2: That's funny.
0: Yeah, I'm going to check. I'm going to go check. Let me check with George Norrie. I'll see what they're saying over there with the chemtrails and all that on coast to coast.
1: Weed I Man. Like this conspiracies with Weed Man.
0: Yeah, Weed Man. Keep
2: Hi,
0: it.
2: Lena. How are you?
1: I'm good. Nice to hear your voice.
0: All right,
2: nice to hear you.
0: Are you still a Knicks fan, Weed Man, or you moved on to the Miami Heat?
2: Yeah, no, yeah.
0: All right. Big week for you, Weed Man. Amazing.
2: Absolutely.
0: All right, late night.
2: Can't believe they're in the finals again.
0: Yeah, well, let's see what happens when they lose. A late night drug tester writes in and says, in honor of National First Ladies Day, who is your favorite wife of the president, Weed Man?
2: Michelle Obama.
0: Really? Over all the other first ladies?
2: Yeah, I like Michelle Obama.
1: Yeah, you do.
0: Really? I'm surprised, but why?
3: He doesn't remember any of the other first ladies.
0: That's a good point.
2: Hey, Purdy, send me some candy.
0: All right, stop with that.
3: That's not his name.
0: You don't even know his name.
2: It's not Purdy.
0: That is not. It kind of rhymes with burrito.
2: Oh, Purito.
3: That's what I told Purito. You like an hour ago on the phone.
0: Weed Man.
2: Yeah, I know.
0: Oh, my God. Didn't you get a box of candy last week from Purito?
2: No, Purito, send me more candy. It was
0: great.
2: Oh,
0: my God. I
1: you just got a box.
0: You
1: There's
0: just
1: no
0: got
1: way
0: one.
1: You ate all that.
0: Yeah, what are you, a pig? You ate all of it?
2: Yeah, it was great.
0: All right. Diabetes. King Rory writes
3: hold on.
0: Yes.
3: If you can remember his name next week, I will send you $20.
2: Wow. Okay.
0: No chance you remember his name.
3: I I was gonna say like 100, and then like watch him just write it down or like write it on his forehead.
2: Definitely have to write it down.
0: Well, he would write it down, and then he would lose the piece of paper, so it would be pointless to do that, right? Yeah.
2: Brigido.
0: It's been a minute. It's been 1 minute, and you've already forgotten the guy's name.
1: Over under 3 letters.
0: Come on, come on! How dare you?
2: What is it? Tell me again.
0: It's a burrito. You know.
2: Burrito.
0: Yeah. All right.
2: Okay.
1: Don't forget to roll your R's.
0: No chance he does any of that. The Nancy Reagan fans are very upset with you, by the way, Weed Man. I mean, my God. And didn't Betty Ford, the Ford, the rehab clinics, right? The first lady, right? No?
2: Yeah, sure.
0: All right. Other famous first ladies for 1,000. Anybody? No? All right. For
4: Jackie
0: me,
4: O.
0: Jackie O.
1: Yeah, definitely her. She was classic.
0: When I was a kid, Nancy Reagan, you know, just the Say No to Drugs. That really worked out well. Very effective. Anyway, all right, what else we have?
1: Gateway
0: King,
1: drugs.
0: King Rory writes and says, do you like the crust left on or cut off your sandwiches? From King Rory.
2: Left on. I like the crust.
0: So you're not a fan of Uncrustables?
2: No, okay. Not really.
0: All right. Rob, the goat man writes and says, question for Billy. The next time Robbie, the Mariners fan, goes to Cincinnati, how many pairs of underwear should he wear on the plane?
2: 2. Hey, Ben, can we do a podcast together?
0: Oh, you want to be on the mailbag?
2: Yeah, if you call me, I'll answer the phone. I'll do a podcast with you anytime you call me.
0: Do you think Weed Man would be good on the mailbag? You think he?
2: Oh, come on. Of course I would.
1: He might be a hit sensation.
0: Really? I don't know. Alfie Alien Opiner writes in from Springfield adjacent. He says, would you get Weed Man a Ben Maller tattoo to promote the show?
2: Yeah, do it.
0: Really?
2: I'll get one.
0: I know you don't listen, but there's actually a guy in the Boston area who got a Ben Maller tattoo. The first one ever.
2: Wow.
0: Yeah.
2: That is really cool.
0: The leprechaun.
2: Flattering to you.
0: All right. Just Josh writes in, says, how much do you save annually on toothbrushes, and would you trade? Let me find it. Just jump here. Just Josh says, would you trade? Let me find it. Page down here. I can't see that. Would you trade a pound of weed for a ton of Skittles? And shout out to your...
2: No way.
0: Okay, shout out to your dealer, Perito.
4: Are you a pothead?
0: Or as you call him, something
2: yes,
0: else.
2: Yes, I am.
0: Yeah. All right. Eek in Roseville, Minnesota says, does your son ever give you anything for Father's Day? It's from Eek in Roseville, Minnesota. He does not. All right.
2: No.
0: You don't have a good relationship with your son, no?
2: No, I do, but I don't know.
0: Does he call you? Does he say hello?
2: Yeah, we talk.
0: Is he outgoing like you? Is he a big personality like you, or is he more introverted?
2: No, he's more introverted than me.
0: Yeah. It's hard to be like you, right? You know, it's
5: He's the daddy.
0: I think that skips a generation. Yeah. What else do we have? Let's see. Hoosier Bill says Weed Man is cool.
2: Thank you.
0: I don't.
2: Ben, I'd really like to do a podcast with you.
0: All right, calm down, Weed Man. I will consider it. I don't have anybody for the mailbag this weekend, so I will consider you in that slot. If you answer your phone.
2: Anytime you call me, I'll do it with you.
0: The problem is the way we record the Fifth Hour podcast, you need to use some technology, which I'm pretty confident you have no idea how to use.
2: That's
0: the problem. I can see if I can figure something out. I can kind of jerry-rig it, but I don't. I'll chat with you about exactly how we do it and see if we can work that out. Let's see. What else do we have? It's Ask a Weed Man. And I can't read that on the air. These questions are a mixed bag here this week. Then we've got the basic Ferg Dog question. How are you today, Weed Man? That's from Ferg Dog.
2: I'm good. I'm really good.
0: Yeah, what's so good?
2: Well, I'm here. I'm in this room alone. I like that.
0: Yes, you're...
2: It's beautiful. I like that.
0: All right. Good weather. Your South Florida weather. Perfect. That's why you live there, right?
2: Yes, perfect.
0: Until the hurricane comes, and then you don't like it so much, but that's fine. All right. Alex writes in, says, what's one thing listeners would be surprised to learn about you, Weed Man? I feel like we know everything, but and people don't listen all the time, so it's conceivable people don't know about...
2: I don't know.
0: There's nothing unique you can throw out there? Nothing?
2: Not really, no.
1: There's new listeners all the time, Weed Man. Didn't you, I would throw out a cool story.
0: Didn't you hang out with Trump back in the 80s, who's the president of the United States?
1: That's a right? wild
0: you guys
1: story.
0: You ran in the same circles as President Trump, didn't you, back in the 80s?
2: Yeah.
0: How come you're not the president? How come he's the president?
2: I can't believe Donald Trump is president. That is so crazy. I used to go to his casinos.
0: I saw him at game. He didn't go to the West Coast very often, but every once in a while he'd come to L.A. because he had a golf course, and he'd go to some games. It was very odd. He's now the president, but he is. He's been the president twice now. What else do we have? Let's see.
2: I can't believe he's president.
0: You could have been president.
4: I would like to inject a fact.
0: Okay, here we'd like to alert all the affiliates. Hold on. We'd like to alert all the affiliates. That is the voice of Lisa. Lisa and Weed Man, a power couple. And she is now going to give a fun fact on Weed Man.
2: Go ahead, Lisa. Okay.
4: So Weed Man can sing, and he has a beautiful voice. He had a weekly TV show. He would hang out in the park. People would recognize him wherever we would go. And he is just an incredible singer. And I don't think the audience knows that.
2: Wow, how about that? Yeah, I sing.
0: It sounds like you didn't even know you sing. Sounds like you were shocked. Will you be entering the Mallorpalooza this year, Weed Man?
2: Absolutely, yeah.
0: You will. Okay.
2: I will.
5: What is your go-to karaoke song?
2: Oh, a lot of them. A lot of Tom Jones songs. All Tom Jones.
0: A lot of classic Tom Jones. Okay. Michael in Tulsa writes in. He says, Billy, if you could pick only one, would it be electricity or running water?
2: Electricity, definitely.
0: Yeah, you gotta go with the electricity, right? I mean, that makes everything easier. It's all connected. Let's take a call. Let's say hello to J Dot in Utah, who's on with Ask a Weed Man, our friend Billy from Hollywood, Florida. Hello, J Dot.
6: Hey, J-Dot. What is up, man? Ben, Weed Man. Yo.
2: How are you, J-Dot? What's man. Up?
0: He sounds like he's doing pretty good.
6: I'm just chilling.
1: Yeah, you are.
6: I'm feeling pretty good. I just got done smoking two apple trees, and Weed Man knows what that means.
0: Attention, advertisers. You can reach this coveted demographic here. Yes.
6: Weed Man, I'm feeling a hell of it. But anyways, Weed Man, when was the last time you guys spoke a cross-faded?
0: J-Dot, go to bed. Okay. I, what are we doing?
2: What was he asking?
1: He wanted to know the last time you got crossfaded.
2: Never.
0: All right, Bozo the district attorney writes in, and he said...
2: It says
0: Bozo the district attorney. And says, what's the most romantic thing you have ever done for Lisa? I think Lisa should probably answer this, but Weed Man, I want to hear your answer. No, I want to hear your answer first, Weed Man. What do you think the most romantic thing you've done?
2: We went to Hawaii. We went to Maui.
0: So you bought a plane ticket to Maui. All right.
2: Yeah.
0: What was that? Like 87 or something like that? 86, 85, something like that? Yeah.
2: Yeah, like that.
0: Yeah. Do you agree?
2: Lisa, what do you think?
0: Yeah.
4: The most romantic was singing at our wedding. Beautiful voice.
0: You were the...
1: You really like his singing.
0: You were the wedding singer, Weed Man. You were the... Yeah.
4: No, we had a band and a DJ. It was very cool. So original was, he wrote many songs, original beautiful songs.
0: Hmm. All right, that's great. Ferg Dog says, what's the last thing you forgot, Weed Man?
2: How could I remember if I forgot?
0: Well, we know the last thing you forgot. You've forgotten multiple things here. All right, let's try it. Now, this is it. We're gonna get off. This is how we get done with this. This is the last thing, okay?
2: Okay.
0: What is the name of the guy, Weed Man, that has been sending you candy?
2: Perdido.
0: He screwed it up again.
2: Perdido, what are you talking about?
0: It is not Perdido. That is not his name.
2: Perito.
0: All right, there you go, Weed Man. All right. Well, another week. Amazing. It goes so fast.
2: Thank you, Lisa.
0: Thank you, Weed Man. You two kids. There you go. Just a shocking segment of talk radio. So good. Okay. It is the Ben Maller Show. Time now for the Insta trivia. So this guy named Jack Kowanowicz of the Angels had a 7.85 ERA in the month of May, this past month. Second highest ERA by an Angels starting pitcher in the month of May. Minimum six starts in franchise history. Only blank had a higher ERA in the month of May in Angels history. Again, Jack Kowanowicz, a 7.85 ERA in the month of May. Second highest ERA in franchise history for an Angels starting pitcher in the month of May. Minimum six starts. Only lower than blank. That's the Insta trivia answer next.
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0: Coast to coast.
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0: Hey, Weed Man, you got to start singing this, Billy. Come on now. It is I, Bill Miller. You're locked in on the Ben Maller Show, which is not only a radio show, it's a podcast, and it's on YouTube. 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Click that thumbs up icon. Follow the account. Thank you. Thank you. Thank you. Inside YouTube at Ben Maller Show. Back to it. Back to it. Time now to pay off the Who Am I game. This is where we pretend to be somebody else, as we call it the Who Am I game. So somebody named Jack Kiwanowicz, the starting pitcher for the Angels, has a 7.85 ERA this past month. Second highest ERA by an Angel starting pitcher in the month of May in franchise history. Lower only than blank. That is the question. What is the answer? Charlie Huff from Rob the Goatman. The Lovebirds from Alf the Alien Opiner. Tony Danza from Random Ryan in Carolina. Boogity, boogity, boogity. Mark Langston guessed by William. Who else do we have? Roger Bowman from The Sawman. We have Ted Lilly from Matthew, Matt in Worcester. Stone Cold Steve Austin from King Rory. Do you have an answer, Lorena?
1: Donald Trump.
0: No, it is Ken Hill. Had an ERA of over 8 back in 1998, and I saw a lot of those starts. He sucked, I remember. He was bad.
2: It's Maller.
0: How about that?
2: To the third degree. This is when Big Ben gets grilled.
0: All right, go ahead there, Koopaloo.
3: Ben, Illinois Governor J.B. Pritzker said that he wasn't willing to foist billions onto taxpayers to give to a billionaire-owned family or team. Do you think the Bears are actually going to leave the state of Illinois?
0: Well, it's like the Giants and Jets playing in New Jersey and all that. And then, you know, if West Coast was like the East Coast, then Inglewood would be in a different state from L.A. So it's like, it doesn't matter. They're going to move to Indiana. I think they will, and it's like, it's a few miles away. It's nothing. Who cares? It's the same geographical area and all that, and they'll save some money. Next!
3: Ben, the Los Angeles Angels have one of the worst records in all of baseball.
0: That's your squad, Coop.
3: Well, kind of, I guess. Yeah. Yet, they're only 9 games back of first place. Do you think, in the AL West, that is, do you think the AL West is the worst division in baseball?
0: Is it even up for debate? It's always usually one of the central divisions. Like, I know there are some bad teams in the American League Central, and there's a lot of teams with low payrolls that are currently in lead. I would say, based on the fact that the Mariners, the cheating Astros, the Angels all suck, and the A's aren't really all that good. Yes, that's true. So, no, that's it.
3: I'm just gonna give you a pass because I can't find my third question.
0: No, oh, look at that! I only needed 2 questions. Ferg Dog, I only needed 2 questions. Hollering James, I didn't even need a third question. 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
19: The LA Rams acquired defensive end Myles Garrett from the Browns. The Patriots traded for wide receiver A.J. Brown from the Eagles. The Giants signed three wide receivers, including Odell Beckham Jr. In the NHL, Vancouver's new head coach is Manny Malhotra, up from the AHL. At the French Open, Francis Tiafoe of the U.S. lost his fourth rounder in five sets. It took nearly 5.5 hours. The late night ball game went to Colorado with a run top of the ninth, beating the Angels 9-8. Seattle won its 7th straight, a 10-inning win over the Mets 3-2. The Mets offense went 2 for 31, two solo homers. Arizona hit 3 home runs and beat the Dodgers 4-1. L.A. Shohei Ohtani had 3 hits, but the rest of his team combined only had 3. Detroit hit 3 straight homers in the 3rd inning, 5 home runs total, and won 10-9 at Tampa Bay. It was Milwaukee 16-2 over the Giants. I'm Steve DeSager.
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0: We love round numbers. More evidence of the value of round numbers, but how much value is there? Welcome in the beginning of another hour of the Ben Maller Show. We are in the air everywhere as one, and we have the Dingbats coast to coast, border to border, and beyond on the vast and wonderfully powerful microphones of FSR emanating live from the weights as we wait on your table. Guaranteed human from the world-famous Fox Sports Radio studios where Joe the Ghost Hunter reminds us this hour made possible in part by our friends at Tire Rack. 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Was it King Roy? Was it Femi? Might have been Analog Out. 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So our lead this hour, play the hits, my man, play the hits. We're gonna change it up a little bit. We talked a lot of football, mostly football. We're going to talk some baseball this hour. There's a story that I thought was somewhat interesting, and since I have the editorial control, I wanted to spend a couple minutes yapping about it. Why not? Who says no? So we'll go to baseball. The story that is getting a lot of attention is in St. Louis. It does not involve the team in St. Louis. It was the opponent. The Redbirds were playing Texas, and if you didn't see what happened in this one, perhaps not. The ace, Jacob DeGrom, with a lowercase d. Jacob DeGrom, longtime Met. Been with the Rangers a couple years. So Jacob DeGrom tossed 5 scoreless innings, and he picked up his 100th career win. The Rangers edged the Cardinals 2-1 in St. Louis. And so the 2-time Cy Young winner, who had his glory days, his salad days with the Metropolitans, he is a polarizing player. Now, not because he says crazy stuff or does crazy stuff. He's not like that. DeGrom is the ultimate Hall of Fame test, the Rorschach test, if you will, for the Hall of Fame. A peak god when he was at his very top with the New York Metropolitans. A resume that looks like someone ripped out the middle 6 chapters of his Cooperstown story. And so that is a good jumping off point. Let us discuss the question, is Texas Rangers starter Jacob DeGrom on track for immortality in the Hall of Fame? So I've got Teletubbies, Surgeon General's warning, and we also have, if that was not enough, We have the always popular pulled muscle. And we'll combine all of these things together. And we are going to go to a Hail Mary play is what we're going to do. So first of all, to answer the question, is Texas Rangers starter Jacob DeGrom on track for the Hall of Fame? I will be the adult in the room. And the answer is hell no. I'm shaking my head no here. DeGrom is not a Hall of Famer. The resume is incomplete. Period. Stop. That's it. Now, I'm told we have to go longer than that, so I will expand on my position. I am sorry, not sorry. He's not a Hall of Famer. This is not that complicated. DeGrom is a Hall of Fame talent, however, not a Hall of Fame pitcher. He did not have a Hall of Fame career. And that's the issue. He's got two Cy Youngs, and while those are great accolades, they do not erase the fact that the man's barely pitched. He's barely pitched. Longevity still matters, especially in baseball where guys regularly, if you're really good, you play 10-plus years in the big leagues and you're fully vested in the baseball pension. You cannot be a part-time legend and expect a plaque. And you just can't. And DeGrom, you know what his career is like? It's like going back to the year 2000 and getting a McDonald's Happy Meal. Right? You get a Happy Meal there and you know, did I get the Furby one or the Teletubbies one? Well, it doesn't really matter. It's a limited run. That's Jacob DeGrom. Not around for that long. You got to go there for like the month it's out there and then that's it. And he is the top pitcher you've barely seen pitch. That is DeGrom in a nutshell. Putting together a limited edition sample size. That's it. Now he was dominant. Those of us that watched him pitch for the Mets back in the day, but dominance isn't the same as a Hall of Fame career. And the only reason he's even considered a borderline Hall of Fame guy, Jacob DeGrom, at this point is because standards have been lowered and they're putting stiffs like Carlos Beltran in the Hall of Fame, the cheater, and other steroid guys are in the Hall of Fame. And he said, well, we're going to keep some guys out because they're steroid guys. But we're going to let these other guys in because we like them and they didn't necessarily get caught red-handed like some others. And so the standards have been lowered. But if you were to put DeGrom in, that would be an all-time low. Now, he simply doesn't meet the threshold. He doesn't. And peak dominance does not override missing half of your career. Just not the case. And we mentioned earlier, we were talking about the pitcher in the modern times, the pitcher that made the Hall of Fame with the fewest wins is a guy named Dizzy Dean, who won 150 games. So DeGrom, to just get to that very low baseline, all right, which is 100, if you're decent, you should win 150 games. Oh, wins don't matter, boomer. Okay, thank you. So to answer the question, He's not going to meet that threshold. That peak dominance, yeah, great. The problem is, if he retired today, this is what? It's a bar argument. It's not a plaque. It's guys eating beer nuts and drinking some brewskis and saying, hey, what about that? No. DeGrom would need, using Mallard math, he's got the rest of this year, which is about halfway, almost, well, not quite halfway. But we're getting close. All right, another month will be halfway. So we're certainly past the first marker of the baseball season, which just happened a few days ago. So DeGrom would have to win a bunch of games this year. He would also have to play relatively well and pitch great over the next couple of seasons. And the Rangers would have to be good. They're pretty mediocre, the Texas Rangers this year. DeGrom's also in his late 30s. And so the math ain't mathing on that. It's not good. All right. Now, speaking of bad math, we go to the labor front. In Major League Baseball, where MLBPA interim executive, that's a mouthful, this guy named Bruce Meyer, he criticized the owners. There's a shock. The guy running the union criticizing the owners. It's almost like when the owners criticize the players. Anyway, the guy running the union claimed that the hard salary cap of $245 million proposed by the owners and a hard salary floor of $171 million, he claimed that under that system, players would lose approximately $500 million. $500 million in compensation if implemented. So the question is this. The union, the baseball players union, is out there going around doing media interviews claiming the players would lose, as we said, $500 million under the labor proposal by ownership. How do you process that? All right, so this is another situation where you can manipulate the numbers. The old President Bush back in the day saying fuzzy math, that would apply here. So the union saw $500 million. They did the math, their version of math, and they basically said, okay, so we're doing fiction now. We're going to do some fiction. And that's how that's going to go. And perfect. Now, honestly, the proposal is so bad. How bad is it? Thank you for asking. Appreciate that. So it's so bad, it should come with a Surgeon General's warning. All right, Surgeon General's warning. And the owners love to cry poverty. They can't do it enough. And there are some uneducated people that always buy it. And I remember years ago when I was doing the Dodger stuff, I was not friends, but you know, acquaintances with this guy named Scott Boras, who was the about most powerful man in baseball. And this was around the time, this is how long ago this conversation happened. Baseball was planting a story. A lot of people have forgotten about this. They were going to contract the Montreal Expos and I think it was the Minnesota Twins. They were just going to get rid of those teams. There were too many teams in baseball, and they were going to get rid of now the Expos ended up moving to Washington, D.C. and became the Nationals, and the Minnesota Twins got their new ballpark. And so they obviously didn't do it. They were threatening, and I remember having a conversation with Scott, and he was explaining how, and this was probably 25 more than that years ago, and Scott was going through the whole thing about how there's never been a baseball team that has sold for less money. Players, you know, they get paid what they get paid, but the owners make their money while they own the team, but they make the big payout is when they sell the team. And he was giving me a bunch of numbers and all that. And I still remember that conversation because here we are all these years later and nothing's changed. Has there been a baseball team that has sold for less money than it was purchased for? The economy, I know in radio sucks. I don't know about the rest of you, but it's not great. And so, you know, that's where I am. And so these guys love to say, we're poor. You know, they're frugal. I get it. And frugality is like a religion. If you own a sports team, and again, dumb people buy it. They believe these guys. And we can't compete. We have no chance. Of course, the counter argument is you just don't want to compete, dummies. The Padres are the gold standard. The Padres are the gold standard here. Living proof that you can be in a smaller market. You think, and I worked in San Diego. San Diego, you've got, if you think about geography wise, you've got LA, Orange County to the north. So the Angels and the Dodgers to the north. If you go west of San Diego, it's desert until you get to Arizona, and then it's more desert and then more desert and then more desert. If you go south, you're in Mexico. And if you go to the, if you go east, you're in Arizona. If you go west, you're in the Pacific Ocean. So I was off by one degree. Yeah, but so Arizona to the east, and then to the west you've got the Pacific Ocean. So there's not a lot to play with. But the Padres they've been aristocrats spending a lot of money, and they're in a small market. Pittsburgh, they don't spend any money, right? They're tight wads there in Pittsburgh, and they just choose not to. They have an owner that's just collecting money, and he's keeping that as an ATM machine, and that's it. And so when the owners cry poverty, the players are like, okay, they said, open the books. And what do the owners say? No chance. So it's a game of chicken. Block, block, chicken. We'll see who blinks first. And the owners have the option at any time. They can open up the books and say, listen, we are so poor. Oh my God, 15 teams are losing money. And here are the books. And if they can prove it and have it vetted, then I am of the position that the players would be willing to work with the owners. If that's truly the case. Of course, the reality is it's not. It's all bullcrap. That's the reality. All right. And that's why they won't open up the books. Basketball had to open up the books. Football had to open up the financials. And of course, that's because of the Green Bay Packers. A lot of that stuff's available anyway. But that's the point. And the salary cap is a non-starter. And I agree with the players on that. And you know, let me tell you something. Once you give that mechanism, the salary cap, to the owners, you'll never, ever get it back. It's never getting back. It's just like taxes, right? It's election day in a lot of places today, right? And a lot of you idiots are going to vote for propositions that raise taxes. And they'll say, hey, this is a one-time tax, or that's it, or it's just this small percentage. And those taxes will never go away. Your great-grandkids will be paying those taxes. And the percentage of tax will go higher. The great example of that, if you've read about it, and I want to, if I spend too much time talking about taxes, it's a problem, but the federal income tax, when that started, it was very controversial, right? America was much smaller. Most people didn't pay, as I understand, I remember reading about this, most people did not pay the federal income tax, and the top people that did was like 1%. 1%. It was like for rich people. Now we're going to punish the rich. Well, here we are, all these, you know, over 100 years, whatever it is, since they put that in later, and now I think it's at 22% for most people that have a reasonable job. It's 22% or greater. So if you give them an inch, give them an inch, they're going to take a mile, and the players know it, so the games have begun. All right, now, final thought. We go now to the business of shoes. Now, I'm not a shoe guy. I got some friends that are shoe guys. So big news in that world, Stephen Curry announcing what they're calling a landmark 10-year sneaker deal with a Chinese brand. Li Ning is the name. I've never heard of this. Of course, I don't live in China. This sparked a variety of reactions from way to go, Steph, to you effing sell out. You've gone to China, you monster. Like that, you know, those over the top reactions of some people. So many insiders, though, immediately speculated that it is a $1 billion deal, that Steph Curry's going to get $1 billion from this Chinese company to sell sneakers. So the question, do you buy or sell that Steph Curry has a $1 billion agreement with this Chinese shoe deal? That's the question. So I'm going to be Benny Brightside for Steph Curry. Personally, I buy it. I absolutely buy it. And I did some Maller math on this. There's a theme. And for those of you that are like, well, he didn't get $1 billion. Listen, you can do that. Don't pull a muscle. Try not to pull a muscle trying to downplay this. It's really a statement about leverage. It's some of the comparisons are redonkulous. So I would like to address some of that stuff. But people are calling this, well, it's a legacy move and all that. They're comparing it, though. The thing that really got under my craw, whatever that is they're like, well, the Curry brand is now, because of this deal, they're going to be like the Jordan brand. That Curry brand is going to turn into what the Jordan brand is. And globally, and it's going to happen just like the Jordan brand's a global thing. And this is going to be global too. It's a bit much. A Jordan, and the difference is obvious, right? Different time back in the day. And Jordan built the brand. When Jordan started with Nike, he was not the greatest of all time. Obviously, he was becoming that. And the Bulls were pretty bad. They made the playoffs a couple times, I remember, with losing records. And so Jordan, as Nike was going alongside with those annoying commercials with Spike Lee, who's still a Nick fanboy at age 69. But the whole point of that was that Jordan grew, Nike grew, and the next thing you know, Jordan was the greatest thing ever, and Nike became the biggest thing ever in that department. And so it's much different. Like, Steph Curry's already had his career. He's at the tail end. He's washed up. He's not very good anymore. The Warriors are not going to win anything with Steph Curry again. And so that's it. He's just playing out the string. This is the ultimate retirement plan for Steph Curry. It is. This is a trust fund and a global empire. And I did do the math. So Li Ning, the company, I did some research. They have a market cap of approximately 6.1 to 6.2 billion. So I did the math. It's a 10-year deal Curry signed with this company. So it's pretty easy to get to $1 billion on a 10-year deal. So that would be $100 million a year over 10 years. That seems like a fair amount for a company worth $6 billion who's trying to obviously get into America and make more of an impact in American culture to have Steph Curry. Now, Curry is getting a lot of crap. By the way, this is the first shoe deal that comes with a financial advisor. Curry's getting a lot of crap here for being a sellout and picking China over the U.S. and all that. However, Steph didn't really pick China over America. He picked all of those commas over patriotism. A lot of commas. And what do we always say? Everyone's got a price. Everybody's got a price. And Steph Curry sold out, but he got a lot of money for it. So good for him. And, you know, this happens. It turns out that if you say, well, everyone's got a price, Steph Curry's price is the yuan, right? The Chinese symbol there of money. That's what that is.

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0: roots of the Ben Maller Show. It's an interactive experience. We have the Maller Riddle of the Day. That'll be coming up momentarily. You can answer that on X at Ben Maller. You can call in. The lines are full now, so don't worry about that. And on the X Machine, in addition to the at Ben Maller account, which you should be following. Bad job by you if you're not. And say hello to Lorena. She's known as the FSR Tech Queen.
1: Yes, Queen. Yes, Queen. Yes, Queen.
2: Hi, Bill.
0: Don't talk to me. And Kuvaloop, a Bronco fan.
3: Moo.
0: That's a Bronco fan. Your comments can will be used against you. The Court of Sports Radio, so please act accordingly. All right, back to it. And here we go. The Maller Riddle of the Day. First time ever we've gone to softball. The Ben Maller Show has now reached a new low. So Texas softball player, someone named Hannah Wells. I'm sure she's a lovely lady. My apologies to her. So she has a superstition dating back to childhood that if she sees a blank, she eats it for good luck. All right. Femi says raw eggs. Analog Al cheated. Bad job by him. Alf, the alien opiner, says a white cat is the answer. A shrimp on her Barbie from Eileen in San Francisco.
2: What does that mean?
0: Well, she sent a photo of a Barbie doll with a shrimp on right there. I was shocked when I learned that shrimp don't look like the kind. When you see them in the ocean, they don't look like the kind.
2: What do they look like?
0: Well, yeah. Go look. Google it. It's pretty ugly. A booger from Rob the Goat Man. That's what you eat. Fried mice from Donkey Sausage. Deep fried oysters from Eloy from Compton. Good to see Eloy from Compton still out there. 904 Ray going with oodles and noodles as his answer. A weed man softball coach from Maller Prop Guy. What else do we have? Chicken and waffles from King Rory in Wisconsin. Let's see here. Manuel in Gardena is going with fresh roadkill. Possums, raccoons, armadillos, squirrels, and all of that. What else do we have? Let's see here. Kathy in Madison says when she finds a piece of Perito's candy, for good luck, a four-leaf clover from DJ Spin Patrick in San Diego.
4: Wrong.
0: What else do we have? A big plate of gabagool from Newark Paranormal. Seems like a new... That could be a competition for Joe the Ghost Hunter. Newark Paranormal could compete with Joe the Ghost Hunter.
2: I'm curious if he's had any paranormal activity.
0: I don't know. Alex going with the Ben Maller chicken fingers and a side of the Baba Ganoush. Grasshopper guessed by Eek in Roseville, Minnesota. Culver's Butter Burger with a side of cheese curds from JT the Wingman. A Juicy Lucy from Pizza Papa. What else do we have? Page down. Bill's going with a cockroach as his answer.
2: Ew.
0: Peanut butter and honey sandwich from Filler Up Phil. Hello. Timmy in Busco, Indiana says a bowl of curds and something else. What else do we have? Can't read that. Mike the Leprechaun says Lorena's finger licking French fries is the correct answer. That's from Mike the Leprechaun. No, that's incorrect. Lorena, do you have an answer? Again, the Maller Riddle of the Day. Someone named Hannah Wells, we're told that's a Texas softball player, has a superstition dating back to childhood that if she sees a blank, she eats it for good luck.
2: A ladybug.
0: A ladybug. The correct answer is you ruined the game. It's a ladybug.
2: Oh, stop.
0: It's a ladybug. How dare you? How dare you?
2: Yes!
0: How many ladybugs? Do all women do this? Do all women eat ladybugs? What kind of heathens are you women eating ladybugs? What's wrong with you?
2: I wonder what they taste like.
0: What do they taste like? Have you had one?
2: I've never eaten
0: you
2: a ladybug.
0: You obviously knew people eat ladybugs. You
2: I
0: brought that up.
2: I was just thinking of like, you know, because ladybugs.
0: Who would eat a ladybug? That's not right. Those little, with the red and the black.
2: It's a very random guess for me to get.
0: Oh my
2: like,
0: God,
2: I'm,
0: that's
2: I'm
0: not
2: sorry.
0: Right. You ruined the game. You honored Eddie Garcia by ruining the game. Bad job by you. Let's go to Dan, who's in Hartford, who's up next. Hello, Dan. Welcome. What's going on, Dan?
5: Hey, man. I called 1 week ago exactly, and you were so gracious. You gave me the golden ticket.
0: You didn't even use it. You didn't use the golden ticket. You didn't. You've been on the air already.
5: I got injured over the weekend, and I want to take the oath, but I want to wait one more week because, man, I KO'd my rib cage. It's so crazy. Oh, quick story. I live in beautiful Hartford, Wisconsin in a 6-unit building. And there's like a older gentleman who's a widower. We're all single, divorced. It's like the Odd Couple on steroids, okay? And so we're listening on the radio, because I do radio, to the Spurs Thunder Game 7. And I sit in this tall, canvasy chair, and the thing collapsed. And I went to the ground. It was like getting swallowed by a shark, and I hit my back rib on the brace.
0: So your chair, were you at home, or were you somewhere, your work?
5: Yeah. Down in the gazebo, just chilling with the neighbors and stuff, like having a good time.
0: Now, the obvious question is...
5: I wish it was more of a Motley Crue story, but it's not. It was embarrassing, really.
0: Well, the obvious question is, was this the chair, was it a chair issue, or are you, a big guy? What are we looking at here?
5: No, I am a slim, 6'1", very fit.
0: Okay.
5: A young man like you, about your age. We are very young, Ben.
0: That's right. Young. We're young. We're as young as we've ever been, and as young as we'll ever be, I think.
5: Oh, hey, Mr. Maller, I swear, man, the thing that made me laugh, though, is I was laughing so hard earlier that it made me cry, because I was laughing so hard at what you said about the rabbit ears. And the one thing I wanted to say is, like, there's so many people that go on and on and on about, oh, I can't do this without streaming this or buying this and buying it. That's the way it is. Now, when I was a youngster growing up, my grandfather had the 19-inch TV, and all of a sudden the signal would go bad, and he would be jerking the rabbit ears like they were levers. He's going here and there and everywhere, right?
0: Oh, yeah. No, no.
2: Looking like he's directing plane traffic.
0: My parents did this. My parents did the same thing.
5: Landing a plane on an aircraft carrier. He would even put, like, tinfoil. But once he got that perfect signal, me and my twin brother would be sitting there in awe. Like, man, the guy just controlled the room, like the situation. And he's like, there, now you can watch, you know, TJ Hooker or The Fall Guy or whatever. It was so much fun, man. Like, that's why, man. Like, the way things go, it's like, hey, just accept it. Move on. I mean.
0: Well, yeah, things change, obviously. Listen, there is the law, and not that it's going to change. This is not going to change the law. We're talking about the NFL. They're getting called the Capitol Hill because of the streaming. Everyone's paying for everything.
2: All that money.
0: Yeah, it's always about the money. Well, Dan, feel better. How long are you on the DL for, Dan?
5: Oh, man, I don't know. Hopefully not too long, but, like, even sliding my door open to go on my deck, it's like dragging an elephant through quicksand.
0: Sucks,
5: It's more annoying. It's like I'm not, like, going to die.
0: Exactly.
5: You know, but it's like... It's
0: uncomfortable because you can't really get in a comfortable position, because any move, you need the ribs, that middle part, the trunk. Right, the trunk or the body, everything moves. All right, well, thank you, Dan. I got to go, but thank you. The great Dan. All right, there's Dan. Let's go to Hollering James in Minneapolis, Minnesota. I do need some contestants. We've opened up a couple lines here. If you want to play Maller's Mountain Money, call right now, 877-99 on Fox. Hollering James is in Minneapolis, Minnesota. Hello, James.
3: Hey, Lorena, guess what I'm picking? Hey, Ben, guess what I'm picking?
0: Your nose.
3: How did you know, Ben? You win a golden ticket.
0: I win a golden ticket.
4: I've got a golden ticket. I've got a golden ticket.
3: Hey, you should let me play you should let me play the game show. You should let me play. That was you nailed the first question I ever asked you in a long, long time.
0: Do I not know Hollering James?
3: Wow. Drag Jack out to the mermaid. Drag Magnus' wife Haggerty out to the mermaid. Jack's second marriage. It's the second time.
0: They're going to put a plaque outside the mermaid for that event. They should put a plaque outside. The day that I was able to meet Hollering James is a historical day in the history of Minnesota. I don't know why they don't have a plaque. And Eek in Roseville, Minnesota, and Al in Minnesota. All the legend. Femi was there. That was a big event. Well, it would have been hard for Lorena to be there. She wasn't on the show at the time, so it would have been very difficult for her to be at the event because she wasn't even on the show.
2: Oh, I wish I was, though.
0: Yeah.
3: I know, and Tammy would have been there, too. It would have been awesome. We had a grand old day, didn't we, Ben? I forgot what we had to eat, but we sat down for a little bit.
0: I believe you had a burger.
3: I had a burger, and I had some side fries.
0: A cheeseburger, classic meal for James, a cheeseburger and fries.
3: I'm bigger now than I was then, man. I gained back to 288 I am now.
0: Congratulations. We'd like to alert all the affiliates. Hollering James is fatter than he was when I met him a couple years ago. Well, you're a growing boy, James. You're growing. Your stomach is growing, so that's what happens.
3: God, we love rubber, God.
0: Yeah. All right. I got it. Thank you, James. All right. Go away. There's the great Hollering James.
2: Whew.
0: A lot going on. So we got the our buddy in Hartford who's got the broken rib, and we've got James who's fatter than he was.
2: That full moon was really rough on people.
0: Yeah, it's been a tough couple of days. It is the Ben Maller Show. We have our contestants. Let's introduce them real quick. We have Jed who fled from the Redneck Riviera. Hello, Jed who fled.
6: Talking quietly and not being understood is mumbling. What's screaming and not being understood?
0: Who'd you like to partner up with, Jed? don't you're just encouraging him. You're just don't encourage him.
6: I call him Squallering James. I'm going to go with Justin Cooper.
0: All right. So you want to lose? I'll write down an L next to your name. And we have Mike in Salem. Hello, Mike. Welcome.
7: Hey, how's it going?
0: All right. If I was any better, I'd be a witch, but no, I wouldn't. All right. Mike, who do you want to partner up with? You got me or Lorena?
7: What about Bill Miller?
0: Bill Miller. Yeah. You want to play with Bill Miller? Okay. I'll see if Bill's about. He's out smoking a cigar in the other room.
2: Right. I thought he only works like 2 minutes of the show.
0: Pretty much. What are the categories here, Koopaloo? What do we got?
8: All right, gentlemen, this is the Alanis Morissette edition of Mallard's Mountain of Money.
2: I love her.
8: Yeah, she is great. She turned 52 years old on Monday.
0: Oh, man.
8: Right. Yeah.
7: That's ironic.
8: Yes, and that is the first category. The categories are ironic, you oughta know, Mary Jane, and you learn. Jed, yeah. Which category would you like?
6: Dang, I would get Mary Jane, but I'm going to take ironic. That's ironic, actually.
8: Right. Damn, okay.
0: Ironic.
8: That's a tough one.
0: Mike, pick your category. Mike, no chance.
7: Yeah, I'll go with Mary Jane.
0: Mary Jane. My guy wants the Mary Jane.
2: All
0: right, everyone hold on. Stay right there. We're going to have Mallard's Mountain. Do not hang up. Do not hang up. Mallard's Mountain Money is next.
9: I'm fired up.
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2: Good Lord, that's a lot of money.
1: Do you have what it takes to get to the top? Probably not.
0: Let's do it. Here we go. The Alanis Morissette edition, and we're off to the races. The teams, you've got Jed who fled, and Coop, and Mike in Salem, and me, Ben. All right, let's get started here. Coopaloop, who's going first? You are, I believe.
3: Yes, that would be me and Jed. Our category is ironic. Jed, these sports figures made a guarantee that backfired, or they suffered an ironic letdown. 45 seconds on the clock. Are you ready, Jed? Okay, let's begin. He is the quarterback for the Kansas City Chiefs right now.
4: Patrick Mahomes.
3: This is a female UFC fighter. She just came out of retirement to fight again on Netflix.
4: Ronda Rousey.
3: Yes, this guy, he played for the Washington Nationals. He's on the Phillies right now.
4: Bryce Harper.
3: Yes. This guy was on the Orlando Magic and the Houston Rockets. He wore a headband. He looks stoned. In the 90s, in the 2000s.
4: Nick Jones?
3: No. We'll skip. This guy is the owner of the Cleveland Cavaliers. No.
4: Dan?
3: Yes?
4: Go back down. Dan, fill the blank. Come back. Pass.
3: Okay. This guy was quarterback of the Seahawks when they went to the Super Bowl in the early
0: 2000s. All right.
5: Oh, you got that one real close.
0: No, he did not get that. Don't give him extra points. Do not give him extra points, Lorena. All right, stop.
3: What do you mean he didn't get that?
0: He didn't get it.
5: 140, Jed.
0: Didn't get it.
5: 140.
0: Didn't get it.
5: Unfortunately, you did not get Dan Gilbert.
3: Yeah, Dan Gilbert was the name.
5: That was the one.
0: All right, here we go. Shut up. All right. I'll put you on hold then. Fine. If you're not going to play, you'll be on hold. Mike in Salem. Are you there, Mike?
6: Yep.
0: These athletes are all known to smoke some weed. You ready to go here? That's the category. 45 seconds on the clock. We're on our way. Go. The baddest boxer of all time in the 1980s.
6: Mike Tyson.
0: Yes, a UFC star who's wild and crazy now, not from this country.
6: Conor McGregor.
0: Yes, known as Megatron for the Detroit Lions.
6: Calvin Johnson.
0: Yes, pitcher for the Giants, San Francisco Giants, won a couple of Cy Youngs, kind of a skinny guy. Yes, he was the star of the Jailblazers, a guard back in the early 2000s, the Portland Trailblazers, played with the Lakers also, bounced around. No. All right.
6: No.
0: Wide receiver for the Cleveland Browns. Loved weed. Got suspended. He was nicknamed.
6: Josh Gordon.
0: Yes. Played for the Sacramento Kings. Won a championship with the Warriors in 2017. All right. And what was that?
5: You got 180.
0: And what did they get?
5: 140.
0: Oh, so we have the lead. All right. Go ahead there, Coop. You get to go.
3: All right. Jed, do you want you ought to know or you learn?
7: Do you think I want you to learn?
3: Well, all right, we'll go with you learn.
7: Yeah, okay.
3: All right, these athletes.
0: Wait, did you pick you learn or did you pick you ought to know? Which one?
7: Did you hear Cooper just say the question? He said, I'll go with you learn.
0: Well, no, you're supposed to pick. He's not supposed to pick.
3: He said you learned. Didn't
7: let's just keep going. Let's just get 50 points. Just
3: okay.
7: Take all the time we need. Let's
3: all right. These athletes all went back to college to finish their degree. 45 seconds. Let's begin. He's the current star on the Golden State Warriors.
7: Steph Curry.
3: Yes. This guy was a Super Bowl MVP for the Broncos. He wants to retire with the Broncos.
7: Jesus, dude.
0: It is not Jesus.
3: Defensive end. He wants to.
7: No way. Defensive back champagne. My God, dude.
0: You're killing.
3: No, defensive end.
0: You're killing.
3: Super Bowl MVP.
7: Von Miller.
3: Yes. This guy was on the Steelers. Safety with frizzy hair.
7: No.
3: Yes. Yes. Jesus Shuttlesworth.
7: Ray Allen.
3: Yes. This guy was MVP for the Astros. He's a leadoff hitter.
7: Damn it.
0: It's not Dan.
3: All right. Defensive player of the year for the Patriots. He was a cornerback.
0: How many is that, Lorraine?
5: 100 additional, so 240 total.
0: All right, so we need 60 to tie, 70 to win. Are you ready, Mike? Are you ready, Mike?
6: Yeah, let's do
0: it. All right, here we go. You ought to know these athletes, all immediately recognizable by one name. All right, here we go. We're on our way. He was a slam dunk champ in the 80s for the Atlanta Hawks. Really short guy.
6: Dominique Wilkins.
0: No, short guy.
6: Spotted Webb.
0: Yeah, there you go. We won the game just like that, baby.
3: But he needed 100 more points.
0: Okay, fine. We'll go. A star for the Seattle Mariners in the early 2000s, Hall of Famer from Japan. Yeah, there you go. That's a winner. We won the game. Good job,
3: thanks,
0: Mike. You get a golden tag.
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6: The LA Rams acquired defensive end Myles Garrett from the Browns. The Patriots traded for wide receiver A.J. Brown from the Eagles. The Giants signed three wide receivers, including Odell Beckham Jr. In the NHL, Vancouver's new head coach is Manny Malhotra, up from the AHL. At the French Open, Francis Tiafoe of the U.S. lost his fourth rounder in five sets. It took nearly 5.5 hours. The late-night ball game went to Colorado with a run top of the ninth, beating the Angels 9-8. Seattle won its seventh straight, a 10-inning win over the Mets 3-2. The Mets offense went 2-for-31, two solo homers. Arizona hit three home runs and beat the Dodgers 4-1. LA's Shohei Ohtani had three hits, but the rest of his team combined only had three. Detroit hit three straight homers in the third inning, five home runs total, and won 10-9 at Tampa Bay. It was Milwaukee 16-2 over the Giants. I'm Steve DeSager.
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27: 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Welcome in the beginning of another hour of the Ben Maller Show. 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
27: 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And we are your cheap talk slingers under the cover of darkness now in the early morning hours. 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So our lead this hour is from Philadelphia and New England, the I-95 corridor. Our long national nightmare has come to an end. In a day that saw the Cleveland Browns say bye-bye So Myles Garrett sending him out to the Rams because you can ram it all day and you can ram it all night. Now, that deal ended up upstaging everything else. Every other deal was upstaged by that trade, including the A.J. Brown transaction, which did finally happen. He has entered the transfer portal, and we said our long national nightmare is over. This has been going on for months and months. If you did not hear by now, I assume you haven't paid attention. You don't care. But it has happened. Wide receiver A.J. Brown has been decommissioned by the Philadelphia football team and is in for a reunion with his first NFL head coach. He's going to New England. And Mike Vrabel, who treats NFL insiders very well, and now he'll be coaching Mike Vrabel, A.J. Brown. The Eagles trading wide receiver Brown to the New England Patriots. They reach an agreement on the long-rumored transaction. Now, Philly will receive a first-round pick, not in the 2027 draft, not until 2028 from the Patriots, and also a fifth-round pick, which you can wipe your tuchus with. Who cares about that in 2027? So the trade comes after A.J. Brown had a meltdown in Philadelphia, and it's been going on for several years, and it didn't just all of a sudden pop up last year. And he was stuck in the Eagles offense, stuck in the doldrums. So that is a good jumping off point. Let us discuss. We'll start with this question, very simple question. What stands out to you? What stands out to you about wide receiver A.J. Brown finally being traded from Philadelphia to the Patriots? So I've got kombucha tea, Pottery Barn, and smelling salts. Yes, and we will put all of these together, and we're going to have a big a pile of gabagool, and then we'll have the baba ganoush as well. So to kick things off here, the general manager in Philadelphia, Howie Roseman, remains the golden child. The golden child. Every Philadelphia mess, every mess smells like someone else's fault for the media that worship at the altar of Howie Roseman. I'm telling you, they would blame the Liberty Bell before Howie Roseman. Now, the truth is, A.J. Brown didn't just sour all of a sudden on the Eagles. That relationship became kombucha tea. It fermented. And Roseman, he had no answers. They tried everything, brought in all kinds of people that are able to deal with egotistical football players, and nothing worked. They tried everything. And Philly, they waited a year too long to rip off the Band-Aid. They should have gotten rid of A.J. Brown, followed our advice. We have archives of Maller monologues going back over a year telling the Eagles to trade A.J. Brown. And Howie Roseman, the hubris of Howie Hubris, he's like, oh, no, I know better than these guys. Okay, turns out you're wrong. You're dope. We got this one right. That's a win for the gas bags. We got it right. Loss for you. All right. Waited too long to rip the Band-Aid off. And if your quarterback and your wide receiver, your top wide receiver, don't speak for months and months and months and months and months and months, that is a broken locker room situation. Jalen Hurts went from the godfather of a child of A.J. Brown to the do not call list. Blocked, the old Mutombo blocking you. And as a result, A.J. Brown, if you look at how he played for stretches the last two seasons, they won a Super Bowl with him playing as this, but last year there were stretches where he was unfocused, uninspired, and uninterested. That's a triple U. Uninterested and uninspired, unfocused for the Philadelphia Eagles parts of last season and the year before. And so this breakup, not shocking, it was overdue. It was past its expiration date. That's the story here. Now we turn to the Maller report card, the only metric that is universally approved to decide who won and who lost transactions. So the Patriots on this one, they get, and I'll be fair, the Patriots on the Maller report card. Now the Rams got an A++. The Patriots, they only get an A on this transaction. And here's why they only get an A. I'll tell you, the Eagles, by the way, get a C. So the Eagles get a C, and the Patriots get they get the A. By waiting until June 1st, I know today's June 2nd, by waiting until June 1st, Howie, good old Hubris Howie, gets to spread like nice peanut butter. $43 million of dead cap hit. You know how I love my dead cap hit. I like it with barbecue sauce. So they spread out the $43 million dead cap hit in Philadelphia. They get a first-round pick. Who cares about that? In 2028. So I give them a C because they got a scratcher ticket for a proven commodity. That's a C trade. The Patriots, they get Drake May, a bona fide, legitimate, alpha wide receiver, a physical wide receiver, number one.
3: Number one.
27: So they get that. And somebody that's already familiar with Mike Vrabel and appears to like Mike Vrabel, not as much as Diana Russini likes Mike Vrabel, but you get the point. All right, anyway, so meanwhile, the Eagles, they lose an elite talent. More on that in a minute. So they lose that guy, and now Jalen Hurts turns his lonely heart to Devontae Smith, who moves up the ladder in Philly, and he needs to fatten up a little bit. He is, though, a wide receiver one now, flying solo in terms of the elite wide receiver department. Now, furthermore, the big picture in the Delaware Valley, this team won a Super Bowl with A.J. Brown, much to the joy of Jonathan in Delaware, a couple years back, and now here they are, breaking up is hard to do. Actually, not that hard. So the question, will trading A.J. Brown derail Jalen Hurts and the Eagles' passing offense, or will they be okay? Will they be fine? So I'm giving this question the old side eye. And here's why I'm giving it the side eye. Because the Birds, even though they won a bunch of regular season games and all that stuff, if you go down into the fine print and look at the nitty-gritty, they never built an elite passing offense. Despite having A.J. Brown, it didn't matter. With Brown and Hurts at loggerheads, who knows what that was about originally, this has been an issue for several years. They did win a Super Bowl. It wasn't because of that. It was because of the amazing play of Barkley and the tushy-pushy and all that stuff. So with Brown and Hurts at loggerheads, seemingly forever, it's been a long, long, winding road in Philadelphia. And so the Eagles, if you've watched them play, and one of the reasons we were so critical, they're winning. Yeah, but. They were winning. Yeah. They won a lot of games. However, they treated A.J. Brown like a luxury item, not a necessity. They did not use him properly. The Eagles had a bazooka, and they kept calling plays like they were holding a plastic butter knife. They might as well have just had Bazooka Joe from the bubble gum. That would have been better. And Brown, he's been a perennial 1,000-yard receiver, 17-game season. That's not quite as sexy. The offense, though, even with that, he was putting up 1,000-yard seasons in a run-heavy offense in Philadelphia. And so A.J. Brown is a legit wide receiver number one who was forced because of the way that the Eagles played. The argument I heard was because A.J. Brown was annoyed that Jalen Hurts could not get him the ball that he was used to getting in certain situations in Tennessee, and that became a problem. And so either way, he turned out to be a wide receiver number two in Philadelphia. The impact, there was some shrinkage. It's always a problem. Shrinkage, the impact there. And so it's like they had this guy who was really good, and they went down to Pottery Barn, and he's a decorative pillow. They got rid of a decorative pillow. Is what he turned out to be. And so Jalen Hurts and the Eagles never aligned with the supposed superpowers of A.J. Brown. Didn't happen. And so it doesn't seem like it's that big a deal to them because they didn't really use him anyway. So now the Eagles are going to go with what was my diet back in the day, quantity over quality. And they're rolling out wide receiver Hollywood Brown, a journeyman wide receiver. Rookie Mekhi Lemon, big name. Does he have a big game? We like the name Mekhi Lemon out of SC. Dontavian Wicks, I have no idea who that is. They got him from the Green Bay Packers. He's there. Those are all guys who are trying to become the number two wide receiver.
8: Number two.
27: In Philadelphia, behind Devontae Smith. So the system in Philly remains. They keep changing offensive coordinators. However, the attack is from Nick Sirianni, the coach. That's what he wants. And so they're going to be a run-heavy team. And so the system will stay the same in Philadelphia. The star wide receiver runs off to the Patriots. And Philly is left holding a handful of essentially role players or unproven commodities. And they're going to try to cover all of that. And I do think it's not going to change much. The Eagles were 23rd in terms of passing offense this past year. And you got to imagine 23rd last year. So they will end up this year somewhere in that same area, somewhere between 22 and 32, obviously. All right, last word to the Patriots side of things, the winning part of this story. The question is this. Does A.J. Brown instantaneously, abracadabra, become the top Patriots receiver since Randy Moss all those years ago? All right, so on this one, in terms of raw talent, I am nodding my head, yes. I'm not sitting here saying that A.J. Brown is a doppelganger of Randy Moss. That is not what I'm saying. I'm saying the Patriots have had a lot of jabronis, a lot of mama Lukes at the wide receiver position in recent years. So this is a massive swing for New England. They are clearly not standing pat after getting to the Super Bowl and having a lackluster performance against Seattle. So they're like, all right, the only question I have, I believe it's a legit question, are the Patriots getting the hungry chip on the shoulder, I'm going to attack the world, A.J. Brown, or are they getting a continuation of the I'm pouty, I'm frustrated, I'm disengaged, which was the A.J. Brown the Eagles got the last couple of years? So that's all standard Devo wide receiver stuff. The thing about this is pretty simple. Like, I mean, I look at the Patriots, and the advice is, like, we're betting that the smelling salts of a change of scenery and a reunion with Diana Rossini's favorite coach, Mike Vrabel, will invigorate A.J. Brown, right? As long as the Patriots feed him the ball. What's in my belly? The football, right there. As long as Drake May just gets him the ball, gets his targets, and gets his yards and touchdowns and all that stuff, then I'm relatively confident A.J. Brown will be monster mashing for the Patriots as a true force multiplier for New England. Now, teamed up, they also added Romeo Doubs, who's like a number three wide receiver in the New England, who'll be number two from Green Bay. They got him. So they've upgraded. The Patriots are better this year than they were last year at wide receiver. They are playing a much tougher schedule. And there is a bit of an asterisk, get out the magnifying glass, a little mark next to the name A.J. Brown. There are still legitimate concerns over the health of A.J. Brown. Remember, the Rams wanted A.J. Brown. They were willing to trade a first-round pick to get A.J. Brown. And then they looked at the medical chart, and they said, time out. He's got a degenerative knee problem that he's had for years, talking about A.J. Brown. And he's getting to the point now where you're like, okay, this is where that stuff flares up and becomes a bigger problem. So what are we doing? It is the Ben Maller Show. That's what we're doing right now. If you'd like to be part, 877-99 on Fox. That's 877-996-6369. You can be part of the live program. Also on X, at Ben Maller. That's at Ben Maller. And you can join the fun. Coming up later this hour, we have Sight the Bite, the great sports radio mystery, Sight the Bite. Now, A.J. Brown did something after the trade. After the trade was announced from Philly to New England, he did something that ruffled some feathers, and he was getting goofed on. What did A.J. Brown do that caused him to get goofed on? Inquiring minds would like to know. We'll tell you. We'll get to that. And we will do it next. However, it is the A block. See, it's the A. Let's just right there. A block on the big board. And that's a big board, Terry in England, who no longer listens live because he's doing other things. So it's a big board right there. And it is, what hour is it? Let's go to the Lorena Theater in Sherman Oaks, California, on the historic Ventura Boulevard, which has been in many songs. And let's see if we can find out at the Lorena Theater what hour it is.
3: Number four.
27: Look at the jazz hands.
3: Yeah.
27: Celebrating.
3: Spirit fingers. fingers.
27: Oh, spirit. 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Spirit fingers? 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
1: Hey, Ben, how you doing?

0: You didn't. You don't want to talk to me, Anthony. I know you want to talk to. Come on, it's Anthony in Louisiana. Now, if you don't listen to the whole show, you have no idea who that is. Now, Anthony calls up. He has nothing to say ever, and he just wants to flirt with Lorena.
1: That's my cousin, Ben.
0: Don't talk to me. You say hello to Lorena, FSR Tech Queen.
1: Right. Hi.
0: Don't talk to me. And Koopaloop, a Bronco fan. That's
2: I eat the rest of it and get fat.
0: A Bronco fan. Your comments can and will be used against you in the court of sports radio, so please act accordingly. Now, there you go. All right, back to it. We go as the trades of today. We were going to do the NFL book 'em. And then all these trades happen is, we'll wait.
1: So much news.
0: I know.
1: I love when that happens.
0: The Book'em is perfect programming for when things are a little sluggish. There's gridlock. We go with the Book'em. So if nothing major happens, tomorrow we'll do the Book'em. Tomorrow will be perfect for the Book'em because the Book'em, first ever lottery style Book'em. And we talked about this on the Fifth Hour podcast. I think on Saturday we broke down the Book'em and we're bringing it back in honor of the Green Bay Packers. The arrest that took place last week. So that'll be coming up tomorrow, the NFL Book'em, unless there's a million things that happen, and then we won't do that. Yeah, there you go. I guess Jimmy Fallon still has a late-night talk show, and several Yankee fans have told me that Jazz Chisholm, who's a... You know who that is, Jazz Chisholm? Lorena, what sport do you think Jazz Chisholm plays?
1: Football.
0: No. Jazz Chisholm is the all-star second baseman of the New York Yankees.
1: Oh, I was so close.
0: And he apparently predicted the World Series will be won by the Yankees with Jimmy Fallon, which is almost as impressive as him telling... What, didn't he say he was going to go 50-50, right? Or hit 50 home runs for the Yankees this year? How many home runs? How many do you think Jazz Chisholm this year, how many has he hit? Let's see. Jazz Chisholm...
1: Can I make an uneducated guess?
0: Sure. Why not?
1: So 50 is a lot. Yeah, let's go with...
0: Yeah. Okay.
1: Let's go 27.
0: 27. All right. He is on pace. Jazz Chisholm this year. Well, he's got 6 home runs right now. So.
1: Oh.
0: I don't think he's going to get there. I'm being mean. Why are you being mean? Let's go to Mike in New Hampshire. I'm happy to see that name. Hello, Mike in New Hampshire. Welcome.
3: Hey, Ben. How you doing?
0: Mikey, I'm sorry I didn't get to meet you, my man. We had a good time back there. It didn't work out. It's unfortunate. I hope everything gets better for you. I know it's a tough spot. So.
3: It is. I owe you and the rest of the militia that showed up to the Boston meet and greet an apology.
0: That's all right.
3: Things happened. I ended up going down to the Carolinas and then over to Marsala, Sicily, and it wasn't a vacation. Let's put it that way.
0: I got you. No, I hear you. I hear you. Stuff. That's grown-ups. We're not supposed to deal with grown-up stuff, Mike. What's up with that? It's not right.
3: Yeah, I know. I'm supposed to be a kid forever.
0: Exactly. We all want to be kids forever. We got to grow up into this grown-up bullcrap. It sucks.
4: What a dumb thing to do.
0: I don't like it.
4: I bet you wouldn't have done anything like this if Mom and Dad were here.
3: But hey, I do want to mention, A.J. Brown, I think he is going to be a beast here with New England. I just do have one concern. He doesn't have one bad knee. He has two. So
0: really?
3: As long as he can stay healthy...
0: how about you play in a wheelchair? You'll be all right. Just reel him around, get an electric wheelchair or a scooter.
5: I'm a doctor.
0: And then he'll be...
3: Yeah, New England Paralympics, right?
0: Yeah, just send him out there, and then he'll be good. I thought he had one bad knee. He has two bad knees? Really? I thought he only had one bad knee.
3: Yeah, I'm pretty sure it's two bad knees.
0: Oh, okay. All right. Well, it happens. You know, he's like, what is he, 50? It happens when you get to 50. Oh, he's only in his 30s. What's up with that? I just checked, Mike. I know you're very concerned about Jazz Chisholm. I did the math on this. He's on pace to hit 16.4 home runs for the Yankees. Is that 50? I don't think that's 50. I don't think that's 50.
3: Not even close.
0: Exactly. All right. Well, are you getting a little better? Things getting a little easier? Or is it still a pain in the ass? Everything?
3: No, believe it or not, it's still a pain in the ass.
0: I hear you. It takes a while. So. But I got to meet you one of these days, Mike. Well, I'll be back there. We'll meet you. All right. We'll have a big get-together.
3: Sure.
0: All right.
3: Sure.
0: All right, buddy. Thank you, Mike. You're great. Mike. Oh, hold on a second, Mike. Let's see. I think Mike the Leprechaun is online. Hello, Mike the Leprechaun.
6: Well, it's awesome. I spoke with him yesterday.
0: Oh, okay. All right. You guys are good. Yeah.
6: Yeah. We're good. So anyway, A.J. Brown doesn't have two bad knees. He has three bad knees.
0: Oh, is that right? What is his other? Oh, no, that's a joke. That's a dad joke, kind of.
6: You don't want to know. Oh,
0: all right. Hello. Hello. How would how would you know that?
6: What is that? That's a very bad insinuation. But regardless, I have four lies and four truths and a lie. I have a new kitten called Panda. I was at Worcester at the DCU Center last night for a rabid graduation.
0: All right, we'd like to let everyone know there's a new kitten on the show.
6: Yes.
0: Yeah.
6: Called Panda.
0: Panda. Okay.
6: Okay. I met two cops from Worcester who knew all about Mike the Leprechaun and Ben Maller, and I had sirloin steak for dinner, medium well done. And I mentioned
0: I didn't ask what you had for dinner.
6: Well, I'm telling you what I had: sirloin steak, well done, medium rare.
0: Is it possible those cops were lying to you so you'd stop talking to them? Is it possible?
6: No, they were quoting me from the morning.
0: Oh, is that right?
6: And they talked about Marcel at length. But anyway, bust a lie and all that.
0: Yeah.
6: Baloney.
0: Okay.
6: Bust a lie.
0: Okay.
1: He wants you to find the lie of those four things that he said.
0: All of the above. All of them.
6: No, they're all true. It wasn't 1,000 rabbit fans. It was only 800. And my God, I've been to many a celebration with big football games. I never saw so many kids go so wild in a fun way. It was like going to Mardi Gras. And I'd say that in a really genuine, good way.
0: Okay.
6: Who are you having an assistant?
0: Who's your assistant there?
6: But my lawyer, therapist. My God.
0: A mother of
6: the graduate.
0: Oh, okay. How many?
6: Yes. An honors. How many lawyers do I have?
0: No. How many assistants do you need to make the phone call? That's what I'm curious about.
6: Well, I don't need because
0: hold on a second. Let me check with James. Your thoughts on this, hollering James. Your thoughts, James.
5: I like the Mike Leprechaun and what he says. Because Mike likes me. Everybody.
0: I don't think he likes you. Hold on a sec here. Mike the Leprechaun, you like hollering James? Is that true or is that an erroneous statement?
6: No, everybody in the world loves hollering James, including me.
0: Really?
6: He's my age.
0: All right. Is that James? He said everyone in the world loves you.
5: That's because we're the same age, Ben. We age like wine.
0: You're both 32 years old. It's amazing. Right in the demo. Right in the prime demo. Right, Mike the Leprechaun? Yes.
6: It's almost 32 times 2, but I think...
0: All right. Mike in New Hampshire, right? Don't we wish we had Marcel right now we could go to and have some fun? But he's not here. He's not online. So.
3: It's Tuesday.
0: I know.
3: I'll be on tomorrow. Don't worry.
0: All right. You can talk to him tomorrow. Very good. Let's say hello to... Oh, it's going to get even better. Dorko the comedian is in Hawaii, and he's the top comedian in Hawaii. Hello, Dorko.
7: Yo, it's me, Dorko the comedian. So, yo, last night was all about basketball.
0: Why are you moving your phone around? That's not nice. Come on.
7: The Thunder are washed up. My hottie-totty take for next year, you hear it here first, is the Golden Gate Warriors will get into and win the grand finales, yo. And I need tires. Will the tire place?
0: 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Every hour is sponsored by that. You don't even know the name.
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8: Wow.
0: Yeah.
7: Know it now, and the Ferrari will be pimped out with new shoes.
0: Wonderful. That is just freaking great. That is so, so good. Yes, Coop?
9: I can't believe that I'm saying this.
0: No calls?
9: That guy might be the worst caller of all time.
0: Worse
9: than James.
0: Whoa, Dorko, you've been called the worst caller in the history of the show.
7: So I'm the bestest of the best is what he's really saying.
0: James, do you feel threatened, hollering James, that Dorko has... Oh, he's gone. Did you hang up on him? I didn't hang up on him.
1: He was probably offended.
0: Oh, he was offended, Coop. You've offended hollering James. All right, Darko. So
9: I just gave James a compliment. He's probably stoked.
0: Oh, let's see. He's probably calling right back. Hello, Carl. You're on the air. Hello, Carl. You're on the air. Hello.
8: Hey.
0: Oh, that's not James. All right. See, I thought it was James. It's not James. I just put the guy. I said he's on the air, though. So there you go. All right. I said, Darko didn't even have, I was looking for a funny line. Like, Darko, you don't have anything to retaliate against Coop?
10: Well, I think it's because I talked bad about the Broncos one time, and and he really loves me, and yeah.
0: Okay. All right. Thank you. There's a full moon, and it was a few days ago, we had a blue moon situation. So I blame the blue moon. I'm blaming the blue moon, and we all need to have some blue moon. Condolences to Rick Adelman, someone who I shoved a microphone in the man's face many a night back in the old days. Rick Adelman, longtime NBA coach, has died. He was in his late 70s. Adelman, called the greatest Sacramento Kings coach of all time. There's not a lot of competition for that title. Not a lot of competition for that title, but Rick Adelman played in the NBA and had a Hall of Fame career, which is good, not great, because everyone makes the Basketball Hall of Fame, but rest in peace to Rick Adelman, who did make the Basketball Hall of Fame, played for 7 NBA seasons, and the coaching, that's where it's at. It's all about the coaching. For Rick Adelman, and he known for his days in Sacramento, but he coached the Trailblazers and a bunch of other teams randomly around the NBA. His kid is coaching the Denver Nuggets, so he's got the kid still in the family business there in the NBA. So A.J. Brown getting goofed on for something he did after the trade was announced. He posted some photographs of him as a little boy wearing a Patriot jersey and really trying to tug at the heartstrings. Like, I love the Patriots. I grew up a Patriots fan. This is so exciting. Well, there's one slight problem. Internet sleuths investigated and were upset because A.J. Brown, he was posting photos that were AI-generated photos. So he or someone around him put his picture into AI, and then they spat out him as a little kid wearing a Patriots jersey. Now, think about the people that are that, now, you know, AI stuff. It's we're in interesting times with this AI
1: stuff. So it was like super realistic.
0: Well, I mean, it looked legit, except the people investigating said, well, you're wearing a Nike Patriots jersey, and when you were a little boy, Nike did not make the jerseys in the NFL. So that's a Photoshop jersey.
1: Oof.
0: Who goofed? I've got to know. Think about that kind of attention to detail.
1: Yeah.
0: Where people are that obsessed with the logo of a shoe company on a jersey. We're like, that's not legit. That's AI. I would have no idea. A.J. Brown is going to wear, you know what number he's going to wear? He's going to wear number one for the Patriots.
11: Number one.
0: So A.J. Brown will wear number one.
11: Number one.
0: Yeah. So there is that. It is the Ben Mal. Oh, James has called back. What do you want, James? Why did you call back? We already put you on the air, James.
12: I want to play Save the Bait, please, Ben.
0: Okay. There's no need to beg. Well, that is what's straight ahead here. James, some people just listen to the show. This is his life. James's life is built around this show. For better or worse, his very being is about this show. It just did. So we will have Cite the Bite. We mentioned this earlier. Fun fact of the night on the show. We mentioned this in hour one.
13: Ben Maller, fun fact.
0: Myles Garrett was traded from the Browns, which play in Ohio, to the Rams in California. So he is going to pay, just by changing laundry, same job description, same business. It's just a different franchise of the NFL. And he is going to pay an extra $4 million in taxes to the People's Republic of California. My God. All right. Straight ahead.
14: This is my nightmare.
0: Well, it's not my nightmare. It's his nightmare. He can afford it, though. I think he'll be okay. We have Cite the Bite, the great sports radio mystery. We'll get to that, and we will do it next.
13: When it happens live.
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0: Bill Miller and you. It is the Ben Maller Show. As we're hanging out with you every night during the week. If you like the show, it's on five nights a week. If you don't like the show, it's only on five nights a week. So who the cares? Now morning time for most. And we're hanging out together. And a reminder, this show has been on all night long.
1: Hell yeah.
0: And it is saved for the archives. 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
0: And away we go. 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
3: It's my responsibility.
0: It's my responsibility. Play it again.
3: It's my responsibility.
0: Will anyone get this right? I am going to go... Caller 5. Lorena?
4: I'm going caller 3.
0: You know, you don't follow the rules here. At least you're better than Roberto, who famously said LeBron James is his answer. Koopaloop.
5: I'm going to go caller number 5.
0: All right. Play it again. You're on an island, Lorena. Play it again.
3: It's my responsibility.
0: All right. Let's see. Will anyone get this right? Let's go with... Let's see here. Let's start out. Caller number 1. All right. Who is it? Caller number 1. By the way, if you want to play 877-99 on Fox, if you know who this is, it's our little game. Let's say hello to Joe Schmo, who's in the leadoff chair. Hello, Joe Schmo.
6: Yeah. I thought Wolverina would go with Jonas's suggestion, but I'm going to say former trade bait. You say Kukichi from the Angels.
0: Thank you. Hang up on yourself, sir. Do the right thing. Let's go to caller number 2. And this guy begging to be on the air, which you should never beg to be on a talk show. We'll put him on anyway. Hollering James is caller number 2. Hello, James.
7: Is that Justin Jefferson?
0: Is that Justin Jefferson of the Minnesota Vikings? No. All right. First clue here, Koopaloop.
5: He grew up in North Philadelphia.
0: North Philly. Wonder if he knew Tony Bruno. Let's go to caller 3. That would be Austin in Bakersfield. Hello, Austin.
4: Come on, Austin. You can do it.
8: It's Abdul Carter.
4: Oh, is that biscuit.
0: Oh, Abdul Carter. Austin, you get a golden ticket. You get. Are you a ringer? Wait a minute. I'm calling. Are you a ringer? Wait a minute here, Austin. Oh my God! All right. Well, you just pay attention. Congratulations, you get a golden ticket. And play it again. Play it again.
3: It's my responsibility.
0: It's my responsibility.
3: It's my responsibility.
0: Well, that did go viral. And to be fair, over the weekend, it did go viral. All right. Well, thank you, Austin. You get a golden ticket. There you go. So you can use that over the next month if you want. If you don't want, you can pass it on to somebody else.
4: I won 2 games today, Ben. This one and the ladybugs.
0: Oh, that's right. The damn lady. Yeah, the girl on the Texas softball team.
4: I'm a winner.
0: It's kind of weird that you ladybug. Who eats ladybug? What do they taste like?
4: They must be lucky.
0: Do you chew on them or just swallow them whole? Or I don't know. They put sauce on them? Like,
4: if you swallowed it whole, would it still fly around? I don't know.
5: They're such nice bugs. Why would you?
0: I know,
5: eat them?
0: Right?
4: I don't like the yellow secretion that comes out of them when they're walking on you.
0: What about a butterfly? If you eat a ladybug, would you eat a butterfly?
4: Butterfly was my first guess, but then I thought that would be more hard to catch.
0: Oh. Yeah, that would be and a lot tougher to eat. right? There's a lot more, even though it's light.
4: I wonder if that would be powdery on your tongue.
0: Well, there's one way to find out. I did see big news in the sports ownership realm. Melinda French Gates, better known as the ex of Bill Gates, buying a stake in an NHL team. Do you see this? The Seattle Kraken. So I thought they were getting rid of all their money. She's obviously not with Bill anymore, but she's going to own part of the hockey team there in Seattle. So good luck. We are Osmore. 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
0: Morning, goons. Fans are unhappy. Rays lose to the worst team in baseball, the Detroit Tigers, 10-9. Aaron Jacobson here, Pat Donovan out one more day. He's back tomorrow from vacation. Sam Cohen, Samuel L. Cohen, our executive producer. He is always along for the ride, the first voice you'll hear if you call in. If you want to call in, if you want to gripe this morning, 888-388-0957. 10-9 loss. The Rays fought back against Detroit last night at the Trop, but giving up a gazillion home runs. Started off early. I don't even know if Dingler's done yet with his dingers. Came close to a third yesterday late in that game. But yeah, this is part of baseball. 162. This is part of a long baseball season. And I see on the text line, this is the beginning of our slide. This is from last night. A lot of people last night after the game texting in after 31 runs in four games. And this wasn't and this one isn't even over. Better start looking for some pitching. These pitchers are a joke. This is ridiculous. This is the Tigers getting embarrassed. I got a text from somebody yesterday who said on the drive with T-Kraz, T-Kraz was dogging on the Tigers for how bad they are, and the Rays should whoop up on them. Well, he's right. The Rays should have whooped up on them. They didn't. That's baseball, right? So they bounced back today. Detroit threw everything they had at the Rays yesterday. Threw every pitcher they had, it seemed like. And then the Rays bounce back today and hope for some better things. Like, we have to expect Griffin Jacks to, at times, as he navigates through this new role as a starter, to get banged up a little bit. And yesterday he got banged up quite a bit for the tune of six earned runs, giving up a ton of bombs. Don't want to see that. Taylor Walls gets hurt in the game yesterday. Chandler Simpson, and by the way, Taylor Walls' hamstring, he's been dealing with this issue. They say it's precautionary. We'll see. I'm concerned. Injuries are piling up. Now it's just this weird thing is happening. It happens during a long baseball season where just weird stuff happens. Chandler Simpson sliding into second. The helmet bounces off the base and ricochets right back in his face. And he's bleeding. And then Valade comes in there and hits an absolute moonshot. And when Valade does that, it makes me think, okay, be nice to have that power consistently in the lineup. But it's a loss for the Rays yesterday, and now you got to bounce back and do it against Detroit and win this series, which I think they will. I like the fight. Like, I enjoyed the fight yesterday, Sam. I like that because of the tarps off in left field, if you start to get a little momentum, the energy kind of reverberates through the Trop, whereas in years past, you'd have to really get back in that game, actually get in the game, tie the game, win the game for the Trop to really get going like that. I thought they got going. They hung in there yesterday.
1: Yeah, you're just not, especially with this, and we've seen some good offense recently, and we've seen some struggle. You're not going to win many games when Jonathan Aranda goes 0 for 5 from the dish.
3: Richie and a good chance late in that game where he could have contributed. I'm with you. I thought he was going to come through there.
1: He did, too. I've noticed this, too, recently. Last night, and I want to say it was maybe the Saturday game against the Angels with Richie Palacios. You talk about a guy that plays with a lot of emotion. I mean, he's like me when I snap Hosel Schenk a 7-iron from like 170 out. When he strikes out, man, he is like frustrated.
3: He's hot. He runs hot. Like you see, we saw the other Friday night when I was in the building. He gets into third base and he's just pumping that crowd up. So you're right. I think he runs hot and cold at times.
1: He had that chance late. It was either the seventh or the eighth inning when they had a man on second and third.
3: He popped out.
1: Yeah. So right after
3: that was the eighth inning.
1: Yeah, right after he had stung that ball down the left field line, just foul. But yeah, I mean, again, you're just not gonna with this lineup. You're not gonna win many games when Aranda goes 0 for 5. But shout out Ryan Vallade with an absolute tank after Simpson wore his own helmet off his teeth.
3: He killed that ball. He mashed that ball. And credit, you know, you said what I completely agree with you that they won't win many games like that. Hey, listen, you give up 10 runs and you're the Rays. Your odds are not great that you're going to even be in that game. For them to fight back, and I know it's one of the worst teams in baseball and the Tigers, but for them to fight back against them and actually give themselves, like you mentioned, a chance with Aranda up there, grounded out to the pitcher, and then you had in the bottom of the eighth inning, down one, you had the lead run on second base for Palacios, second and third, and he flies out to center field. So I thought that effort was tremendous. 162 games. You never want to lose to bad teams. You want to eat up against the bad teams. They've been presented a really good portion of the schedule here when they're not playing great baseball and they're dealing with a ton of injuries. So I thought they missed an opportunity yesterday, especially late, to just kind of erase what was a bad game. I mean, let's say you win that game 11-10, right? It looked ugly, but you got to win. Like, that's what it's all about, is getting the W and moving on and improving on that.
1: We talked about this yesterday, though, Aaron, when we were talking about college baseball for a little bit. It's baseball. This isn't crazy to lose to a bad team. Everybody's going to have your number on a given night. It sucks with what's been going on with the Rays, whether it was last week, and then you finally think you reset winning 2 of 3 against the Angels. So I know that's going to be the cause for concern on the text line, especially like we can see what people were texting last night. But again, like, it's baseball. There's 162 games. You'd like to beat the bad teams, but this isn't like App State knocking off Michigan.
3: Right.
1: It's not even close to the same thing.
3: Totally different. I think what you need to put together on a football field to beat a giant of a football team, very different than what you need to present on the baseball diamond to beat a team that's better than you on paper. I completely agree with that. A pitcher can get hot, dominate a game. Bats can go quiet for the other team. Like, it happens all the time. You brought up college baseball. I said yesterday, like, it's one thing I do want to get more into. I'd like to get into it. And I said I find softball entertaining, too. I just haven't gotten into it. I gotta tip my cap to, obviously, Texas Tech. If you missed it last night, I'll tip my cap to Texas Tech. They won 2 against Alabama to come back, and they're moving on to the national championship. I believe they're playing Texas, which is that's a cool, yes, little sir, rivalry right there. Now, typically, I'm not paying attention to this stuff. Now, you got a walk-off home run from Texas Tech. The walk-off in the first game came from the bat of Jason Williams' sister. Or, I mean, daughter, sorry. White Chocolate. If you don't know what's going on, I know not everyone's in the Barstool universe. It's something I do pay attention to. I think because I follow a lot of the personalities, maybe my feed on Twitter is and Instagram, but more so Twitter, is pops up a lot of Barstool stuff. They do a really tremendous job of telling stories and capturing moments that I don't think would have been as popular years ago. What's happening right now is Williams, who was a famous basketball player in the NBA, he is part of Barstool, the Barstool universe now. They sent out one of their guys who's done a really good job kind of storytelling this and documenting this to document his time as the father in the stands with his daughter playing in the College World Series for softball. Now, this kind of started because she got in a fight with her former program, Florida, during one of their games. They were hitting her with pitches time after time. He freaked out. I think Jason Williams, I think he got ejected.
1: He did.
3: So That's
1: that video
3: when,
1: from, I want to say it was like a parking garage that somebody took of him where they're like shooting down into the stadium. Top tier internet content.
3: Right. And if it's not for that person who's captured, then that person wasn't even from Barstool. They captured Jason Williams getting ejected. That's when Dave Portnoy, who leads Barstool, probably made the call like, hey, we should probably be following this. Now, without that, I don't know how much personally I'm getting invested in this. But because of that, I think, and that's why I tip my cap to start the morning. My whole feed and timeline this morning is Texas Tech winning two games, walk-off home run in the first game to advance to the national championship. And I don't think that I have that if it's not for the Barstool Universe. And then it kind of gets me interested going, maybe I should pay attention to this. This seems pretty interesting, exciting. Then you see the college baseball stuff coming on my feed and I go, wow, like West Virginia, they're doing some this is exciting. So I think that what is different from years past, where we used to look just specifically to television to tell us what is exciting and what to watch, I think now because you get it pumped up, if you're following the same people on social media, it elevates it to a next level. So I'm pretty impressed with how Barstool can capture that moment. And then you get, it seems like everything points in their direction. His daughter, Jason Williams' daughter, hits the walk-off home run and he's going nuts in the crowd. So it was very cool to watch that.
1: It's been absolutely electric. We talked about it very briefly yesterday, but Nigeri Kennedy, I mean, you talk about big NIL money, and we know Texas Tech has all the oil money in the world with Cody Campbell. You're talking about a softball player in the age of NIL who's getting $1 million+ a year. The girl is
3: crazy.
1: Is just an absolute horse.
3: $1 million a year? Like, how do you...
1: I don't know how they recoup
3: how do you
1: it when
3: justify
1: it comes
3: that?
1: To softball. Yeah, but I mean, she throws like 125 pitches a game. I think she pitched twice yesterday, if I'm not mistaken, in the first game, and then a couple pitches in the second game.
3: I also like that back-to-back, like softball, because it's not... I like that. I don't want to be there forever. I'd rather watch... You know, two games is obviously long, but the fact that you can play two games in one day shows you that softball moves.
1: Yeah, it's been awesome. It's exciting. And a special shout out to the Kansas Jayhawk after Georgia Tech lost yesterday, hosting a super regional. First
3: How
1: time
3: about
1: ever.
3: It? Let's go back to the oil money. That'd be nice, right?
1: If we could have that. I mean, we got big money out in Kansas. Shout out David Booth.
3: No, but I'm talking personally. Like, I was watching a documentary the other day and like when the Texas oil fields just started to explode and they found the oil. It's like, imagine that.
1: There's that clip of Jerry Jones. I don't know if you've ever seen it, where they're talking about his first oil rig, and he's like, I heard it coughing. I knew I was going
3: to
1: be rich.
3: I like to hear a cough, and whatever that means, I heard it coughing. It's like, oh, here we go. Imagine you hear it coughing. You're like, here we go. And then it's nothing. But then oil comes out, spewing out, and then you look around. You're like, everyone get away. My oil.
1: It's like the movie Sarah's Oil came out last year.
3: Never seen that. But I could imagine if I was in the 1800s and I struck oil, the first thing I would do is I'd just get my whatever rifle I had, musket, on my back, and I would just point at everyone around me and go, walk away. This is my oil.
1: I'd probably call my mom, be like, what do I do?
3: Hey, mom, 1800s, what are you calling her on in the 1800s? You get to send a horseback. By the time you get the message back to you,
1: fair.
3: That oil's taken, man.
1: That's
3: claimed.
1: That's fair.
3: That's claimed. You got to think about those type of things. Huge trades in the NFL yesterday. Crazy day. How about Nick Wise during his show? Massive. The Myles Garrett trade going down. That was a huge shocker. There were multiple big trades in the NFL, and we will break them down for you and go over some of the biggest storylines heading into the season. That's next on the Pat and Aaron Show. Pat's back on Wednesday, tomorrow.
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0: Pat and Aaron Show, Aaron Jacobson, Pat Donovan back tomorrow. Sam Cohen, long for the ride. You ever figure something out years later? You think you figure something out when it comes to sports? You ever think like it clicked, like on the field? I think I just unlocked. I figured out why I wasn't a good hitter during the break. I was holding the bat in the studio by myself swinging. And my front elbow, I don't think I was holding it up high enough. I think it was tucked in too much. I saw it in the camera and everything just changed. I wish somebody would have told me this 20 years ago. Where was my hitting coach then? Where was our hitting coach yesterday early in the game? Actually, they started getting going as the game went on, but the Rays did lose 10-9. If you fell asleep and they were getting killed, you're like, wait, they only lost by one? Yeah, they came back in that game 10-9. Somebody texted in on the text line. It was cool to see back-to-back-to-back home runs, which the Tigers hit. Never cool to see an opposing team come into your house and hit back-to-back-to-back home runs. That is never something that you want to see.
1: A trio of jacks.
0: That's, yeah, you don't want to see a trio of jacks unless it's your own team putting up the trio of jacks. But yeah, the Rays lose 10-9 yesterday. They'll look to bounce back today. We'll be giving away tickets to tomorrow's day game against the Tigers, that Wednesday day game tomorrow. We'll be doing that in the 8 o'clock hour, so stay tuned. We had some, yesterday was a crazy news day, and it all started with the breakdown on the Nick Wise Show as I was taking a quick nap, and I woke up to chaos on my phone. And of course, I'm talking about the Cleveland Browns trading two-time NFL Defensive Player of the Year Myles Garrett to the LA Rams for two-time Pro Bowl pass rusher Jared Verse and multiple draft picks. The Browns are going to get a first-round draft pick for next year, a second-round pick in 2028, and a third-rounder in 2029. This is a massive, one of the biggest trades ever. And after we heard Myles Garrett, first of all, Myles Garrett signed, and we heard he wasn't going anywhere. And that's what makes this so shocking, is Garrett had to allow this, and it makes sense for the Rams. This is what the Rams do. They're very big on making a splash trade, bringing in a huge name player, and saying, F them draft picks, right? F them picks is what they did 5 years ago. 5 years ago, they did F them picks, and they shockingly brought in Matthew Stafford. And what happened 5 years ago when they did that and said F them picks? Well, they went in and won a Super Bowl at SoFi Stadium. Hey, guess where the Super Bowl is this year? It's at SoFi Stadium. So the Rams are going all in again. And the F them picks is right back in action. And I think, to be quite honest, this is when you know both teams won the trade. Because that's what I think. I think both teams won this trade. And that is not a cop out. That is as fair as I can be with the situation. And as an outside, as a guy who's not a Browns fan and who's not a Rams fan, I'm telling you with my very I'm just down the middle here, right? I don't have a dog in this fight, even though I don't like the Rams, particularly the last few years. That when I see on social media, half the fans are, oh, Cleveland killed it in this trade. The other half are, wow, LA, the Rams crushed this trade. When you see that, and that's what it felt like for me, Sam, I don't know about you, but that was the temperature I got, was like a 50-50 split. Mwah, that's a perfect trade. That's a trade that fits both teams.
2: It does, and it as much as I hate to say, because the Browns will still be the Browns, I think you could, they didn't get better yesterday. Anytime you lose the defensive player of the year, best defensive player,

0: invest in this season because it wasn't probably going to be great anyway. And yeah, you definitely helped the Rams in this situation, but I think you helped yourself too. I didn't think, and at the very least, kind of to your point, Sam, I don't think they hurt themselves in any way. So to me, that's a very fair trade. And Myles Garrett had to waive his trade clause. There's no trade clause to do it. And I think he's probably happy to get out of Cleveland and go to L.A. because it's pretty nice over there. Pretty good hang over there. And then Garrett posted on social media. He said he thanked the Browns fans and said the city of Cleveland shaped him, made him tougher. I believe that. I believe Cleveland made him tougher. He said, he added this, the best days of this franchise are ahead. That's a lie. I mean, maybe not, because
1: there hasn't been much good, so.
0: Correct. Like, maybe he's right, and he's like, I can say this because it can't get worse. Yeah, it doesn't get worse than this. So, okay, maybe he's not lying in that. Here's the part where I don't quite believe him. He had to say it. Quote from Myles Garrett on Cleveland. Loving you is easy. Leaving you is the hard part. I think he got that backwards.
1: He's driving 180 miles an hour. Didn't he already get a really bad speeding ticket not that long ago? He is driving his fancy car. Now, they probably don't go that fast because he weighs like 400 pounds of muscle. So it probably weighs the car down. That guy is driving at as fast as you possibly can to get out of Cleveland city limits. Leaving that city is one of the easiest things there is to do in this country.
0: Yeah, he's got a bunch of speeding violations, right?
1: Yeah, that's what I'm saying.
0: Yeah, we got to get like one of the cams on him as he travels on down on the road.
1: He deserves it. You spend 9 years in Cleveland, put the pedal to the metal, young man. You deserve it.
0: Do you believe him when he says loving you is easy, leaving you is the hard part? That's what you say. He's just driving quickly at it. I think it's loving you is hard, leaving you is the easy part.
1: 100%.
0: That's what it really.
1: That place is a turd box.
0: Like even his spell autocorrect on his messaging probably tried to change. It probably was trying to say, no, you got this wrong. And he's like, no, I'm trying to be nice here. Loving you in Cleveland, that's the hard part. Leaving you, like you said, he's going very fast out of Cleveland. And then the other trade that was not so shocking of a trade was the Eagles agreeing to trade wide receiver A.J. Brown to the Patriots for a first-round draft pick in 2028 and a 2027 fifth-round draft pick. I think that's a big price tag to give up for A.J. Brown because I just don't know what I'm getting. A.J.'s tremendous talent. You just don't know what you're getting with A.J. You just upstairs in between the ears, you just don't know what you're going to get with AJ. And that concerns me. I do wonder, because we had heard about these trade talks with the Patriots and the Eagles and AJ Brown about 2 months ago or so. And then the Diana Rossini stuff breaks. And of course, she was somebody who was out in front of this talking about AJ Brown going to the Patriots. And of course, we find out that she's hooking up with the Patriots head coach, Mike Vrabel. I feel like they waited for the smoke to clear for this trade to go through. And I know in all seriousness, it's probably not the case. It's a business. They don't care about Diana Rossini and the story of Mike Vrabel. But that was a big talking point. I'm already seeing the jokes on social media about it. So a very interesting day yesterday in the NFL as a lot of things have changed. And when we talk about A.J. Brown going to the Patriots a little bit later on, we're going to be talking about the best wide, and we talked about it yesterday, we teased it, the best wide receiver rooms in the NFL. The Patriots might have to go on that list now. We'll have to get into that a little bit later on the Pat and Aaron show. But a lot more happened in the world of sports yesterday, not just the trades in the NFL. We'll get to that and more in today's top headlines coming up next. 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
3: Brought to you by Rivard Buick GMC. The Rays losers yesterday, giving up a touchdown and a field goal and a heck of a lot of home runs. Griffin Jack struggled, but
5: they fought. They battled. I'm proud of them for battling.
3: I'm not.
5: Why?
3: You still lost.
5: They could have lost. They could have laid. No, that's, you know what? Fine. You can be that guy.
3: No, I'm proud of them battling, but I don't buy into the, oh, well, they battled, so.
5: Would you rather them just quit and go, yeah, we're getting killed?
3: What's the difference between losing 10-1 and 10-9?
5: A big difference. The way they were getting killed, and then they rallied, and Ben Williamson coming up with a big hit, and you could see the excitement. They were dead the whole game. That could carry over with a lackluster performance today. I think the fact that they came back, I think they're pissed that they got embarrassed like that, giving up 10 runs to the worst team in baseball, and they fought and clawed their way back in it. Yeah, they didn't win, but I believe in momentum, and they gave themselves some momentum.
3: I do, too. I also just believe that Griffin Jacks got absolutely shelled. Maybe the back isn't fully healthy after wearing that line drive on, was it Thursday, Friday?
5: I did think that myself as I was watching him. But, yeah, just gave up a ton of bombs yesterday. Good to see Junior get a bomb, though, because we haven't really been seeing that power streak from him. Remember a couple, like last week or so, I told you, because you've made fun of me before, Sam, because I'll pull muscles doing nothing. And I saw Junior take a swing a couple weeks ago, and it looked like his forearm, his lead forearm, his left forearm, it looked like he was like kind of wincing and holding it a little bit. Until I saw the home run last night, I'm thinking maybe that had an impact, and maybe he's been dealing with that because we've been seeing him messing with it a little bit. So who knows?
3: I don't know. He struggled. The Rays in general struggled, but we will see what. If they can bounce back today, we'll be giving away tickets later on in the show for tomorrow's day game in the 8 o'clock hour. Somebody they could have used, or probably still could use, although they won't be making a trade for him, Jacob Mizorowski.
5: I wish they could. They won't.
3: We've talked about him quite a few times on the show recently with how dynamic he's been. He just finished the month of May, and I know it's June 2nd, but Brewer's a little late to the game here. How about this for a month worth of stats? One earned run, so a .23 ERA, 38 and a third inning pitched, 57 strikeouts, and held batters to an average of 109.
5: I know this might sound crazy to some. I would take him over Paul Skenes.
3: I knew that's what you were going to say.
5: Tell me I'm crazy.
3: Skenes has struggled mightily of recent late. I don't think it's the craziest statement in the world. I worry, what was it, 2 games ago, he had 100 or 50 pitches over 100 miles an hour. Like, you feel like his elbow might explode.
5: Maybe. Maybe not. I mean, he is so dynamic. I mean, you can't worry. You can worry about that. But if you're telling me right now who looks like they've got, if they stay healthy, if all things stay healthy, who looks like they're going to be better, it's Mizorowski.
3: You probably take Mizorowski.
5: It's the Miz, which is, you know, it's crazy to think, but that's where we're at.
3: It is. You look at last year with Skenes, how good he was. The Brewers also, and of course I'm drawing a blank now that we're live on the air, but whoever their number two guy is, he's been absolutely nails as well. Sub-2 ERA. So, I mean, the Brewers, you talk about a team that just consistently gets it done. Great coaching, great managerial skills up there out of Pat Murphy. Arguably the best 1-2 punch in all of baseball between Mizorowski and, of course, a guy I can't remember his name. But, yeah, really good stuff and in a great division nonetheless.
5: Well, you think about it as well. They got rid of Freddie Peralta, who was unbelievable last year, and they're still able to do this. And guys like Mizorowski are why they're able to do it. I've seen Mizorowski just get better and better. That's why when I think about projecting him in Skenes, we just saw one of, and I know prisoner of the moment, but from Miz has gotten better every year, and he just had arguably one of the best months of pitchers ever had in the history of baseball. That's crazy.
3: Yeah, he's absolutely nails. The other gentleman is Kyle Harrison, who is pitching to a tune of a 6-1 record with a 1.57 ERA.
5: That's wonderful.
3: Yeah, I mean, maybe the best 1-2 punch in baseball. And you know what? Rays didn't fare well up in Milwaukee earlier in the season. We'll leave it at that.
5: They did not. So they're going to have to get better. But, and then you see some of the guys that the Rays have given up over the years. And
3: don't say his name.
5: I won't say it.
3: Yeah. Second pitcher in the history of baseball to have a completely scoreless month. So
5: could have been a Ray.
3: Coulda, shoulda, probably woulda. But anyways, I digress. We have Stanley Cup hockey tonight on ABC. 8 o'clock, Canes.
5: Oh, Christopher Sanchez, they could have had him.
3: He didn't need to say that.
5: I felt like I had to because somebody's on the listening going, say the name.
3: Yeah, it's uncalled for. But absolutely nails for the Phillies. But we will see who's going to take home Lord Stanley this year. Golden Knights, Hurricanes, game one tonight, 8 o'clock on ABC. Canes go into the series as a slight favorite, which I'm surprised it's not more based on how poor the Golden Knights were in the regular season. But they've been one of the best teams in the playoffs, as noted by them being in the Stanley Cup final. John Tortorella really turned the ship there.
5: He really did. Torts has done an amazing job. This is a shocker. I don't think anybody had this on their bingo card to start the season. I'm going to go with, I told you I'm taking Carolina. I'm going to say Carolina in five. I think Vegas' luck has run out here, much like the Habitants in the series before.
3: Yeah, that's the smart, logical play. There's just something to be said about playing your best hockey at the right time.
5: Definitely.
3: And Vegas just, I mean, look what they did to the Avalanche, who were pretty much consensus favorites to win the cup, depending on what sports book you looked at.
5: Didn't have McCarr for a few.
3: Yeah, but even still, that team is so good. And, I mean, they handed it to them. The Canes are the logical pick. I'm going with the Golden Knights just because I think they're winning on the power of friendship right now. Mitch Marner wants to stick it to the Maple Leafs.
5: Even though I think Montreal ran out of gas, you look at, they got blown out in game one, but then they came back and won four straight and got better as that thing went on and then just steamrolled that once they ran out of steam on the Montreal side. But, listen, Vegas is hot. I think you got something there. You're right. The hot team, sometimes they win out. But I just think I got a gut feeling Carolina in five at the worst six.
3: It's so frustrating that we have to watch this Stanley Cup.
5: It is.
3: Not as a Lightning fan, but Carolina Hurricane hockey, if you're listening and you're not a huge NHL person, if you really just watch the Lightning, Lord Stanley's always awesome because it's Lord Stanley. Carolina hockey is right up there with the most boring hockey to watch on planet Earth.
5: Well, we're going to get it. Stanley Cup final.
3: Well, that is today's top headlines brought to you by Rivard Buick GMC, the number two GMC dealer in the country.
5: So, Bucks fans, when it comes to Baker Mayfield, would you rather sign Baker Mayfield now or let the season play out and sign him at the end of the season? We're going to play a little, not just that question, we're going to ask some more in a little version of Would You Rather next on the Pat and Aaron Show. But right now, what I would rather do, I'm going to go to my Hard Rock Bet app and I'm going to see what's going on. A little tennis action early this morning. Y'all check that out. Then we got some hockey tonight.
3: Knights money line. Throw it in the parlay.
5: Who's money line?
3: Knights money line. Throw it in the parlay.
5: All right.
3: Super boost.
5: And be advised that is a Sam pick. 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
3: All right, we're going to do a little impromptu Would You Rather. We're going to play a little Would You Rather here because Sam Cohen, our executive producer on the Pat and Aaron Show, he's come up with some scenarios here. We're going to go through them. Pat Donovan, he's out. He'll be back tomorrow. Take it away, Sam. What do you got for Would You Rather?
4: Sorry, I was jamming out back here to Sky Full of Stars.
3: That's okay. You're allowed to jam. And by the way, if you're just waking up, Tigers did beat the Rays 10-9. Rays fought back but couldn't get over the hump. They did lose.
4: Would you rather? You said it before the break. You teased it, Aaron. Would you rather sign Baker Mayfield now or wait until the end of the season?
3: I personally would. I would rather sign Baker Mayfield now. I don't want to wait until Baker Mayfield has a really good start to the season like he did last year, or with an offensive line that I hope stays healthy. It's going to be improved. This team's going to be better. And I think implementing the offense, Robinson's offense, new offensive coordinator this year, I think it's going to mesh more. And you're going to see success. And if you see success from Baker Mayfield, guess what? Price tag goes up a little bit. I think Baker loves Tampa Bay. I think there's a loyalty here. I think Jason Wright has done right by him by making all the money guaranteed. But then again, you want to be wanted. And if you, and I think Jason Light has teetered the line to make sure that he's not giving too much to Baker, but also letting Baker know, we love you, we believe in you, you're our guy. And if you really believe he's your guy, you got to sign him long term. I believe he's the guy. And I think you can save your save some money to sign other guys in the long term if you go ahead and you get him at a cheaper rate than you would if he, you want to hope, the hope is he has success, right? He has success, the Bucks have success. If that happens, that price tag goes up. Are you willing to not take that risk? Are you willing to take that risk is what I'm saying. I'm not. I'd do it now.
4: My thing with that real quick is the people that want to wait to the season, as you just alluded to, or wait till the end of the season, you're going to say, I want him to prove it. But you're also saying that you don't believe in him. And if you don't believe in him, why would you want him here regardless?
3: Right.
4: You know?
3: So and I believe
4: it's
3: in him.
4: It's a no-brainer sign him right now because otherwise you're essentially hoping he fails so you get him cheaper anyways. And why would you want that?
3: If you don't believe in him at this point, he's not your guy. And I believe in him. And I think the Bucks believe in him, so make him the guy for the long term.
4: Would you rather the Knicks win the finals or your finger be fully healed for your golf trip?
3: Oh, wow. That's an easy, easy one. I'm psyched for this golf trip, but if my finger doesn't work at, I'm going to Pebble Beach next week and then I'm flying over to Scotland. I know that's weird, but that's just kind of how it went down. I'm playing golf in both places. Even if I don't, I get to enjoy the time there. You know what I haven't been able to enjoy in my 36 years on this planet is a New York Knicks championship. You know, I don't remember what it smells like, the 1999, where they never really had a shot against the Spurs and Tim Duncan jumped onto the scene, a 22-year-old kid. I need to feel this. I want to see, and I also want to see, like, I know here it's a little different how I feel. With you know, I'm a baseball fan, number one, Rays, and of course the Bucks. But for the Knicks, it's going to be a little weird because when the Bucks won it, when the Lightning won it, I was able to celebrate my teams here and enjoy the parade. If the Knicks win it, I have to enjoy it from afar, but I would be so happy for New York because I think they're the best basketball town. And I think for the NBA, it only makes it work better as far as ratings and people getting involved and enjoying it if a team like New York, the Knicks, win in the Mecca, Madison Square Garden.
4: Would you rather the Rays make a move for a bat or an arm at the deadline?
3: It's a great question. A bat. I think they can always find the arms. The Rays seem to always find the arms. But you know what you can't find just out of the bottom of a pile is a good bat. And I would love for them to do that. Now, I think Ryan Vallade this offseason, some of the moves they made to bring in the bats were really good. They need another one, especially with all the injuries hitting them. So, you know, with guys like Johnny DeLuca down, you guys got guys that are hurt. You need to bring in some reinforcements. If you have to do it, I'm going with a bat.
4: Would you rather, and again, these are all hypotheticals, but would you rather the Tampa Bay Lightning keep Victor Hedman or re-sign Darren Radish?
3: This is a tough one because of how much I love Victor Hedman, but the answer is re-sign Darren Radish. Darren Radish was unbelievable this season, ascending. Obviously not the youngest guy, but ascending, and I think he found something. I'm going to go. How old is Darren Radish now?
4: 30.
3: Yeah. So, like I said, not the youngest guy, but for a lot of guys, that's right in the prime. Hedman's on the downward slide. With not only, you know, Hedman on the ice has taken a step back. He's also dealing with stuff in his personal life that we don't know. And really, honestly, it has nothing to do with why I would take Radish. Really, the reason I would take Radish is because right now he just shows more upside than what we're getting for Victor Hedman. It's as simple as that. Am I crazy for that?
4: I don't think you're crazy. That's why I put it in there. For me, it's Victor Hedman. There's concerns about Radish without Nikita Kucherov on the power play where he was most productive, right? Like, if he goes to a team that doesn't have a Kucherov, putting a puck right on his stick, is he as productive as he is?
3: And again, yeah, but he will, if he stays here, he has the Kucherov.
4: No, I know, but I'm saying, like, if I look at him as just an outside player, is what I'm saying. Not, like, take away the Lightning. I see what you're saying, though.
3: Yeah, but for the Lightning specifically, and that, would you rather, when it comes to the Lightning, I agree with you, because of the experience you get for Victor Hedman on another team and that leadership, you can't beat that. You can't find that a lot of places. But as far as productivity for this Lightning team, it's Darren Radish.
4: I still think it's Victor. He was hurt.
3: He was hurt. I don't know how much that factored in, because he was hurt. Like,
4: the knee was a problem, the leg, whatever they want to call it, hip, leg, knee, whatever it was.
3: He played through it. He played through it in the Olympics.
4: Yeah,
3: like, he
4: definitely re-injured it at the Olympics. He didn't even play in that semifinal game for Sweden, so he was definitely hurt. But for me, it's Victor. Would you rather see Ted Hurst start in a smaller role to begin the season, or play less and develop behind the wide receiving core?
3: Play less and develop behind the wide receiving core. But if he develops fast enough and he's showing himself to be that threat early on, we saw Mecca Buka, what he was able to do. He was calling his own route saying, hey, hit me. I'm gonna be open in the end zone. Throw me the ball. And he caught it. And he delivered. If you get that guy bursting onto the scenes, then yeah, you just ride with it. But I want to see him take his time. This is the type of player that you want to see develop and you want to see grow in to that body, into that athleticism. So I would rather take my time with him because, and we'll get into the receiving core and look around the league in just a little bit here, but you've got enough guys. You got a lot, and I know different positions and different ways they play the receiving position, but I still think they're deep enough where you don't have to rush them along.
4: Would you rather the Rays win a World Series or the Bucks win a Super Bowl?
3: Whoa.
4: Both is not an acceptable answer here.
3: Football's the best sport to watch. It's number one to get excited about football season. Baseball's my favorite sport. We've seen Buccaneers Super Bowls. I got to celebrate one in my career. Thank you, Tom Brady and company. You know what I haven't seen? The Rays win a World Series. You know what I've seen more of over the years than I've seen with the Bucs? I've seen great, really good Rays teams, right, consistently. And we know what happened in the COVID year, game six, pulling Blake Snell. I'd love to see a little redemption so people can stop talking about Kevin Cash in a negative way as a manager in big moments. So it's the Rays, and it's actually not even close.
4: Would you rather make a hole in one once around but shoot 90 or above, or never make a hole-in-one and be a scratch golfer?
3: Oh, my gosh. Scratch golfer. The hole-in-one, it's a fleeting moment. Like, do you know how many people that are terrible golfers get lucky here and there, whether chip one in or they put in a hole-in-one, and it's like an okay-looking shot, but it finds its way and dribbles into the hole, but you're shooting 90-plus. I don't want to be that guy. I want to be the stick. Dude, you don't ever have to give me a hole-in-one, but guess what? I'm going to put that ball right next to the pin, and I'm going to go putt it in. So yeah, give me the scratch golfer all day. I don't hole in one that I got last year was awesome. A year ago to the last month. Awesome, one of the greatest feelings and moments of my life. You know what would be an awesome moment is every single day I go out there and play golf, I'm a stick. That's what I want.
4: I think it's coming from somebody who's never had a hole in one. I don't know that I like being a scratch golfer sounds awesome, but so does a hole in one. But that is would you rather.
3: Well, let's continue would you rather, not with a whole segment, but we'll do it on one topic specifically. Let's continue this by exploring Taylor Walls. We're going to do Taylor Walls and Junior Caminero in a would you rather. Here's the question. Would you rather Taylor Walls being able to hit like Junior Caminero or Junior Caminero being able to field like Taylor Walls? We'll get into that next on the Pat and Aaron Show. But I want to tell you about my friends at Trajan Wealth, because this is what they can do for you. 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
3: Aaron Jacobson here on the Pat and Aaron Show on this Tuesday morning. Sam Cohen, our executive producer, here as well. Pat Donovan's out. He'll be back tomorrow, hopefully coming back with the Rays winning after a tough loss, 10-9. If you fell asleep early last night, yeah, the Rays were getting killed by the Tigers, and they crawled back into the game. Didn't get there, though, in the bottom of the eighth inning. They had a chance with the winning run on second base to get ahead, the go-ahead run, I should say, on second base, and couldn't get them in. So the Rays lose 10-9. They'll bounce back, try to bounce back today. Tomorrow, day game, we'll be giving away tickets to that Rays versus Tigers day game a little bit later on the show, about an hour away. So I've got a trivia question for you, and if you can answer it, you'll be going to that game tomorrow. But the question right now is, because we just played Would You Rather, and we had a bunch of scenarios, we're going to keep it to one here. Taylor Walls, Junior Caminero. Taylor was taken out of the game yesterday, hopefully just precautionary. He's been dealing with the hamstring issues, and let's hope Taylor's okay, because we need his defense. His defense has been spectacular. And I don't know if I feel comfortable. I love Williamson, and I would love to, you know, he's a guy who can stabilize. Not sure what we got with Dunn yet as far as fielding and that shortstop position, which is a little foreign to him. So we need Taylor. We need Junior as well, who got the bat going yesterday again with the power, but the glove has been up and down recently, more so on the upside, which is good, but it is definitely inconsistent. And for a guy who is a superstar in the making in Junior Caminero, you got to make sure that glove is viable. You'd like it to be very good, but you want it just to be serviceable. So we know how good Taylor Walls' glove is, but he leaves a lot when it comes to hitting, because he just isn't the best hitter. He's been better as of late. Situationally, he'll get it done, but he's not a power guy, even though he almost hit a grand slam if Jose Siri didn't rob it the other night. And I think we'd all love Taylor Walls with that immaculate glove to be a better hitter. So the question for Would You Rather is, would you rather Taylor Walls be able to hit like Junior Caminero, or Junior Caminero be able to field like Taylor Walls? They get to keep the same ability they have right now. Junior's still the hitter that he's hitting. He'd just be hitter that he is. He would just add the glove to the arsenal. Or Taylor Walls would still be the fielder that he is. He just adds that mashing bat to the arsenal. So I'll ask you that question. What would you do? If you could make Taylor Walls hit like Junior Caminero, would you take that, or would you take Junior Caminero fielding like Taylor Walls? 888-388-0957 if you want to join the show just after 7 o'clock on this Tuesday morning. 888-388-0957, or we'll take your text as well, and I'll have Sam read out some of your texts here on the air. 82945, start your text with DAE. To me, the answer is pretty simple. It's Taylor Walls and the Junior bat. If you add Junior Caminero's bat to Taylor Walls' arsenal, his ability, he becomes one of the best players in baseball right now. How many hitting shortstops, how many fielding shortstops that are that good fielding the position? One of the best, if not the best, at fielding the position. And then you add a guy who could potentially hit you 40 to 50 home runs, drive in runs, be that guy. Give me that. Now, if you have Taylor Walls' defense, and he can't really hit still, he's okay. And then you throw in Junior, who can mash, but also is the best third baseman fielding-wise in the game. You now have an impenetrable left side of the infield. You can't get by that. So it is a tough question, because we talk about how much the Rays rely on pitching and the Rays rely on defense. So if you get the pitching and then the two guys like that, Junior and Taylor Walls, vacuums, nothing's getting by on the left side of the infield. Teams aren't going to score a ton of runs, especially if they're hitting the ball your way. And we know the Rays are pretty good all around elsewhere. So it's for some, maybe a tough decision. For me, a guy who's been a Taylor Walls supporter without the bat, I love Taylor Walls and he can't even hit that well. Imagine how I'd feel if Taylor Walls was hitting bombs and doing what Junior Caminero's doing, but also adding the glove to that. That, to me, is an easy answer. 888-388-0957. Somebody texted in a little bit early on And so there are people that want the other side of this. Somebody texted in from the 727, Junior field like Taylor, because I think an error messes you up mentally more than a strikeout does. And that's his opinion. Yeah, absolutely. I could see that. I could see that. But if you can get Taylor Walls, and every time, think about Taylor Walls in this lineup, if he could actually mash. Rays, to me, I know it might sound crazy, you're a World Series favorite. If you got that left side of the infield looking like that, they both can mash, and Junior's going to get better. I really do believe Junior's going to get it better with his glove. At least I have to only hope that Junior's going to get better with his glove, because everything else is right there. Now you got to hope that Taylor Walls comes back. But right now, you've just got a bunch of guys that are really serviceable for the Rays, and they're doing their job. If you add another, we talk about a power bat for the Rays and what that would do. To me, that's a no-brainer. Do you feel otherwise, Sam?
4: No. Somebody texted in that it'd be the same player either way. I don't think it is. And there's positional value on every position on the baseball diamond, and the positional value of an absolute slugger of a shortstop, much better than a great defensive third baseman, to me. And now, granted, they would be a great hitter and great defenseman in this hypothetical, but to me, the shortstop is much more valuable.
3: I'm with you. What are we seeing from some people on the text line, Sam, some of the goons texting in today?
4: From the 813, we got Junior with Taylor's glove all day.
3: There you go. That's somebody who doesn't care if Taylor gets the Junior bat. He wants Junior to be that all-around superstar.
4: And then from the 727, Taylor with Junior's hitting. Taylor is the better base runner and seems to have the better IQ. He'd be the complete package, Dean in Spring Hill.
3: I tend to agree with Dean on that. Like, if Taylor Walls has the power and the hitting ability of Junior Caminero, the bat speed, he might be the best player in baseball. And you know what? Scratch that. He is the best player in baseball. He is.
4: I'm going to beg to differ on that one, but he'd be up there.
3: Okay, so Shohei Ohtani, yeah, he's a unicorn. But tell me somebody else who'd be better. Aaron Judge? Nope.
4: No, I think it's just Shohei, though.
3: It would just be Shohei. It's always going to be Shohei. We have to take him out of the equation when we talk about that. Because he's a freak. He pitches, he hits, like he just does something that nobody else does.
4: 50 bags.
3: Yeah, he does everything at a high level, and it's so unique what he does. So, yeah, I think you got to just asterisk it. He's just always going to be the best player.
4: We did have on the text line from the 862, Junior having Walls defense, or I'm sorry, so you'd want Taylor Walls to be Wander Franco without being an absolute piece of trash.
3: Well, I think Taylor Walls is a better defender than Wander Franco was.
4: I would easily agree with that statement.
3: Yeah. That's not the same thing. Speaking about Wander Franco, and thank you for all the text, I think we saw a couple that went with Junior getting Taylor's glove, but I think the majority of people agree that getting Taylor with that bat would be just something that a lot of us can't even fathom. So not even Taylor Walls. He can't even fathom that. So something that I can't even fathom is Wander Franco, speaking of Wander, playing Major League Baseball again. I can't fathom it. I really can't. But one Major League Baseball great, very good player in his own right, doesn't play anymore. He actually thinks there may be a path back to Major League Baseball for Wander Franco. This is pretty crazy stuff. We're going to tell you about it coming up here next on the Pat and Aaron Show.
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5: Today, mostly cloudy with a high near 91 degrees. Tonight, a chance of showers and some thunderstorms, partly cloudy with a low of 76. Get news, traffic, and weather around the clock when you set News Radio WFLA as a preset on the iHeartRadio app. I'm Pat Largo.
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8: Aaron Jacobson here. Pat Donovan out today. He'll be back tomorrow. Sam Cohen, our executive producer, Rays losing 10-9 last night, fighting, clawing back to get in the game, but eventually losing to the Tigers, the worst team in baseball. So they got to bounce back today at the Trop, and I do expect that they will. We'll get into that a little bit later on. But one guy that I didn't expect to bounce back, and I really don't think he should ever bounce back, is Wanda Franco. Wanda Franco and his case in the Dominican Republic, even though he's not going to be getting any jail time, even though he's spared prison, he hasn't been cleared of his wrongdoings. And the wrongdoings I'm speaking of were the trafficking from his mother, of the victim's mother, of a young girl to Wanda Franco. And Wanda Franco having a sexual relationship with a minor. And to me, that's inexcusable. You don't come back from that. Now, there are a lot of people that say, well, you know, that's, you don't come back from that in America. But Dominican Republic's a little bit different. The way they view things with the ages of consent are a little bit different than the way we do things here. But guess what? Major League Baseball is played here, right? Aside from Toronto, or aside from, you know, a little bit of Canada there, Major League Baseball is played here in the United States of America. So if it's not okay here, you're not going to be able to play here, or you shouldn't be able to play here. That's what I think. But some people feel differently, including Hall of Famer Adrian Beltre, incredible baseball player within his own right, from the Dominican Republic. He talked about the situation, and here's what Adrian Beltre had to say about Wanda Franco potentially returning to Major League Baseball.
9: Obviously, all the players from the DR are like a fraternity, you know, like you guys
1: It's a brotherhood, you know what I'm saying?
10: Yeah.
1: So Pedro Martinez basically said the other day that Wander Franco, you know, whatever happened, every human, he said, deserves a second chance, right? What do you think? Do you agree with him on that? Like, do you think he's right on with that? Like, the MLB? And what do you think the MLB will do in the end?
10: It's a sensitive situation, but I believe that everybody deserves a second chance. I mean, he was not guilty, right? So, you know, but it's sensitive subject, but...
1: Right.
10: You know, I hope he gets a chance.

0: when you see Wander and the way he walks around and you see it on social media videos of him in the Dominican Republic looking like nothing changed in his life, like he's done no wrong. I don't think Wander thinks he did anything wrong. That's the problem. When I root for people with for a second chance, I want them to know they did something wrong. It's one of the main, and Pat will be back tomorrow. Pat always says with Michael Vick, one of the main reasons he does not forgive Michael Vick is because Michael Vick doesn't think he did anything wrong. Dogfighting was a part of Michael Vick's culture, and he was never really apologetic for that when he was in prison. It's just he got caught, and that's what he was upset about. That's what he was sorry for, that he got caught. So for Wander Franco, I think it's the same thing. I think he's sorry he got caught. The guy lied to us on a live stream when he was called out for the relationship with an underage, with a minor. He's no. He vehemently denied it. He's a liar. So I have no idea what type of monster is still within Wander Franco, but enough to sexually abuse a minor. And for the Dominican Republic, sometimes I'll make excuse. Clearly, the guy didn't get any prison time. He got out of it. He got away with it, essentially. But it doesn't mean you get away with it to play Major League Baseball again. So, you know, you talk about the reporter was talking about a brotherhood. When you commit a crime like that, you don't have to be beholden to this brotherhood, this quote-unquote brotherhood. Because I believe in that. I'm a team guy. I love our team here. No offense, Sam, I love you to death. If I found out that this was something you were doing, you'd be off the team.
1: I would certainly hope so.
0: You'd be off the team forever. And that's just how it goes. Because I don't think many people, I'm guessing most people in Wander's life had no idea this is what he was doing. This is who he was behind the scenes. So Adrian Beltre comes out. If you just missed it, Adrian Beltre was asked about Wander Franco, and he talked about believing in second chances. And he said Major League Baseball is pretty strict with this stuff. Yeah, I'm glad they're strict with this stuff. Because if Trevor Bauer is not allowed to play baseball in major leagues again, then I certainly don't want to see Wander Franco on a diamond ever again.
1: Somebody texted in about Trevor Bauer as well. Completely different situation. Completely different.
0: Yeah, Wander's is far worse in my mind.
1: Oh, not even close.
0: So, once again, if Trevor Bauer is not allowed to play baseball again because he's been blackballed, then Wander Franco should never, ever be considered by a Major League Baseball team. And if he is, if Wander Franco does play Major League Baseball again, and Rob Manfred somehow allows this, I can promise you it will not be for the Rays. They're not an organization that wants anything to do with Wander Franco anymore. And the Rays would need to be compensated in my eyes for that. If Wander Franco were to play Major League Baseball again, I mean, think about how impressive it is what the Rays did. They lost a future, what could have been a Hall of Famer, a superstar in Wander Franco, shortstop, and then having Junior Caminero at third base. What they were able to do to rebuild in that short of a time from losing your superstar, star, number one player, your guy, you lost it and you rebuild as fast as they did, and they've done it with Taylor Walsh. So, yes, if Wander Franco somehow finds his way back in Major League Baseball, in some capacity... I believe the Rays would have to be, must be compensated for that. But my hope is that he never plays Major League Baseball again. All right, we'll move on from Wander Franco. Hopefully we'll never have to talk about him again. I definitely don't want to talk about him in Major League Baseball again. One guy we might not be talking about playing NFL games again, playing football again, well, he's moving over to TV. I'll tell you who that is. Well, Sam will tell you who that is, leading off today's top headlines next.
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10: Brought to you by Storm Smart. Not So Smart is giving up a trio of jacks back to back to back. Griffin Jacks doing that last night.
11: That was fun. What a fun moment. Somebody texted in. Cool. Somebody texted in earlier. I swear to you, they texted in earlier. Rays losing 10-9 yesterday. The Tigers fighting back, and they said, "You know, it was cool to see back to back to back home runs. It was the opposing team that hit them. That's never cool."
10: It was kind of cool.
11: No,
10: I didn't love it, but it was cool. Like, how often?
11: Don't care.
10: Do you see back to back to back jacks?
11: Did it feel good at any point watching it? Not for me.
10: No, but after the third one, it's almost like, oh, I wonder if the next guy can do it too.
11: Well, guess what? If that third one didn't go, the Rays could have won that game because it could have been tied 9-9, and then you could have won that game.
10: You could have.
11: So there you go. That cool third home run in a row ended up being the difference maker.
10: Either way, the Rays got pounced, and
11: they didn't get pounced. They got pounced early, and they came back. They clawed. They fought.
10: To me, you got pounced.
11: No, they're fighters. No, they have the winning. They had the lead run, the go ahead run on second base in scoring position, second and third in the eighth inning. They had a chance to win that game.
10: I think we can agree on this then. Bad start to the series against the worst team in baseball,
11: without a doubt. No excuses on that.
10: No,
11: Griffin Jacks who had been good in this new starting role, was not good yesterday. And, you know, you brought it up earlier, and maybe it was something to do with getting a 107-mile-per-hour fastball lined off your back.
10: Well, somebody who doesn't have their fastball anymore, at least on the gridiron, is former Broncos quarterback, former Steelers quarterback, former Super Bowl winning quarterback for the Seattle Seahawks, Russell Wilson.
11: Wasn't he the Giants quarterback for a little there, too?
10: A little bit, yeah. That's right. It got out of hand at the end there. Well, Wilson is finalizing a deal to become a CBS sports analyst. And while I don't mind former players getting in on the broadcasting side, we saw Mike Tomlin, former coach. He's with NBC now. Wilson doesn't seemingly have the personality that I'm going to love having to listen to on Sunday.
11: He's been made fun of notoriously for his corniness. Unlimited. So
10: Broncos country.
11: I applaud it because I like to have fun and make fun a little bit. And if he's going to present himself in this way, then we're gonna have some fun with it. I'm sure we're going to get some funny sound bites from Russell Wilson, probably some ridiculous things said. But I think it's just funny that the Jets offered him a contract. And he's like, I think I'm going to do TV. Like, he'll take any job. Russell Wilson would take any quarterback job in the NFL. But he's like, the Jets? Nah. Now, to be fair, he probably would have been the backup to Geno Smith. And I think at this point in his career, Russell's like, all right, if I'm Geno Smith's backup for the Jets, if I'm not good enough to start for the Jets, I'm probably done. That was the realization for Russell Wilson, that he could go to the Jets, but he couldn't start for the Jets.
10: Well, since 2012, Wilson actually has the most or third most passing touchdowns in the NFL. So
11: great.
10: I will say before we move on, I don't think people give Wilson enough credit because he is kind of corny.
11: When he was great, he was great.
10: He was phenomenal.
11: But then when he wasn't,
10: 50,000 passing yards.
11: For the Seahawks, he was tremendous. Nowhere else was he good.
10: No.
11: Nowhere else. And that, I wanted the Bucs to get Russell Wilson. I wanted the Bucs to get Russell Wilson. I thought it was a great opportunity for them. He fell off, like in Seattle. After that, he fell off, and he looked like a guy who just, he would make every throw, and his receivers stepped up and made huge plays for him. And he was the kind of guy that if you didn't have the guys who could make that, catch that deep ball, make that big play for him, he made some mistakes, and he wasn't the same guy. So I thought Russell Wilson was on his way to first ballot Hall of Famer. I don't even know anymore where he lands.
10: 1 yard away from a second Super Bowl title. Also, somebody on the text line, Jameis was also terribly corny. Look at him now. Russ will be fine. Apples to oranges.
11: Not only that. Yeah, Jameis is fun, good, corny.
10: He's funny.
11: Like, Russell's teammates don't even, his old teammates in Seattle don't even have his phone number. Guys that have probably never played with Jameis have Jameis's phone number. They're two totally different guys. And Jameis never panned out. Like, the corniness, we love it. But as far as his quarterback ability, even though I believe in it, even though he throws a ton of interceptions, he never panned out. So Russell Wilson fell off. I don't know anymore with Russell Wilson in Hall of Fame. I mean, he was one, like you said, if he wins that second Super Bowl without that interception to Malcolm Butler, without a doubt, you win that second Super Bowl, you are a Hall of Famer no matter what happens the rest of your career. I don't know anymore.
10: While we're on the topic, somebody texted in yesterday. I laughed pretty hard, Aaron. Somebody said, will Junior Caminero be the Jameis Winston of the Rays? 30 homers, 30 errors. I thought that was pretty amusing.
11: I hate that that is even in the air.
10: I don't love it, but it made me laugh.
11: I hate that that's in the air. Now, the big difference is, like, there, and that's apples and oranges. Like, because Jameis can throw you a bunch of touchdowns, but it could be coming from behind. It could be, like, if Junior makes an error, yeah, it can impact the game, no doubt about it. But offense and defense are two completely separate things. Jameis throwing touchdowns and Jameis throwing interceptions, those are intertwined.
10: Well, somebody going all in is the Chinese company Li Ning. And I had to bring this up. As a shoe guy myself, you're a big NBA guy, Aaron. Steph Curry had a legendary run with Under Armour. We saw him as a free agent last season. And whether you're a sneaker fan or not, Steph Curry is big business. Landed a 10-year deal with the Chinese shoe company after he leaves from Under Armour. It's going to be weird to see him rocking some non-Under Armour shoes.
11: You're a shoe guy. You're a materialistic guy. What is a Li Ning? I've never heard of this. It's wearing Fila's the other night.
10: Dwayne Wade was one of the first ones to get a shoe with the company.
11: What does it look like? Is it cool?
10: No, they're horribly ugly. And I like ugly shoes. They're horrible. Klay Thompson is a current athlete of theirs.
11: No, that makes sense. Those two can stick together, and even though they're on different teams. What can you tell me what is his deal? Do you know how much money it's worth?
10: I'm finding right. It was something along the lines of like 10 years. I want to say almost $1 billion
11: all
10: or
11: right,
10: something.
11: So if Under Armour wasn't going to give him 10 years, $1 billion, I don't think Steph Curry cared who he was going to. He is at the end of his career. If you can sign a 10-year deal where the majority of those 10 years will be post-NBA career for Steph Curry, yeah, capitalize on as much as you can. If Under Armour, I'm assuming Under Armour, if Under Armour gave him a similar offer, I'd have to assume it's just easier to stay with the brand you've been with. Then again, I've never been offered anything even close to this. But I, for me, the ease of staying with a company, the people I know, unless there was something that went awry there. But yeah, if it, any company comes and gives you 10 years, $1 billion or anything near that, you just take it.
10: So this is from Hoops on X where I got the number. Pretty reputable looking account, almost 1 million followers. Says Steph Curry will reportedly earn a massive $1.19 billion in his new 10-year contract with Li Ning, almost four times worth what he earned in his 12-year contract with Under Armour.
11: I don't know if Li Ning, that's crazy. There you go. Money right there. You just saw it. You just heard it.
10: We do know, though, that Steph is gigantic over in China. Like, Under Armour, you would see him at the camps all the time and stuff. He's massive there.
11: Yeah, but I'm guessing they want a market here. And Steph, I'm assuming, will wear these on the court. You have to wear the shoes on the court. Steph Curry's had ankle issues before. Imagine Steph has a horrific ankle injury. Knock on wood, hope it doesn't happen. And everyone's like, that's the Li Nings. Like, you just, that's $1 billion you wait. Don't get the Li Nings. You'll end up like Steph Curry's ankle. That's a dangerous road. You picked a guy with weaker ankles than some.
10: Yeah, that isn't, I honestly, I didn't think of it like that.
11: I think outside the box sometimes, Sam. I do that.
10: That is all for the 7 o'clock headlines brought to you by Storm Smart. Storm Smart, be smart, be safe, be Storm Smart.
11: You need an outside-the-box thought on the worst thing that could possibly happen to you injury-wise and derail your endorsement. I am your guy.
10: Golf Me. Trip in Pebble Beach. What would you not get an endorsement for? A golf glove? Finger problems?
11: Yeah, I'm trying to think of what else.
10: I don't know if you've had, I haven't been around long enough, if you've had any lower ankle injuries, golf shoe related?
11: No. Dealing with a hernia right now, but I'm battling through it. Broken finger, hernia.
10: Maybe a swing trainer? You don't get that one?
11: No. No. I don't get endorsements in general when it comes to athletics. I'm open for it.
10: No, but I'm saying, like, if you were, like, if a brand was investing in you, what would be a bad place to start? Probably anything that goes on the hand.
11: Yeah, right now, definitely. Even though you saw him battling through this thing, baby.
10: You look good.
11: Thank you, buddy. Thank you. We'll end on that note. All right, Junior Caminero. Junior Caminero, speaking of looking good, will he be a gold glove level defender the second half of the season? Will Junior turn his glove into gold for the second half of the season? That's how we're going to lead off overreaction or underreaction coming up next on the Pat and Aaron Show. But this is the perfect reaction. It's Mazda of Clearwater. You go there to Mazda of Clearwater. Mine and Pat's friends over there at Mazda of Clearwater. 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Go see Derek and our friends over there. Tell them you heard about us, heard about them on the Pat and Aaron Show. 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
11: Pat and Aaron Show. Pat will be back tomorrow. Have no fear. Sam Cohen's here with me, Aaron Jacobson. You don't have to worry. Got everything you need right here. And it is time to overreact or underreact. Overreaction, underreaction. Sam, take it away.
0: What you feel like doing this morning, Aaron?
11: Like after the show?
0: No, like overreacting or underreacting.
11: Oh, I'm an overreactor all day.
0: Okay, well, overreact.
11: I'm that guy.
0: Overreact or underreact. Junior Caminero will be gold glove level the second half of the season.
11: I'm going to underreact to that. I want to overreact, but it doesn't develop overnight. Can he become much better at third base within this season and improve? Yes. Do I expect him to do that? I do. Do I think he's going to become a gold glove level third baseman by the end of the season? I do not. That is an uphill climb, and I'm just not seeing it yet. I'm seeing flashes of some good stuff. I'll just take serviceable. Make the plays. Don't make the errors. Don't be a liability. I'm underreacting to that.
0: No, wait. You're saying that is an overreaction.
11: Sorry. My bad. That's an overreaction. Overreact. I'm overreacting.
0: I was going to say, you said you like to overreact.
11: That's an overreaction, dude. That is an overreaction. Yeah, it is going to be hard for him to become a gold glover. I hope he does, though.
0: Overreaction or underreaction, the Browns won the Myles Garrett trade.
11: That would be an overreaction. I do not think the Browns lost. The reason I took my time on that, I don't think the Browns lost this trade. I also don't think they won this trade. I think it was as fair a trade as you can get. You get the draft picks. You get a guy who can right now as a Pro Bowler help you out in Jared Verse. And you got the Rams who are like, F them draft picks. We've sent our draft picks before and won a Super Bowl right after that. Why? Because we got Matthew Stafford, the one piece we needed to help get us over the hump. If the Rams believe that Myles Garrett's the one piece they needed, yeah, they traded a haul for it, but it's a fair trade. I think they both won.
0: Overreaction or underreaction, Taylor Walls will win team MVP for the Tampa Bay Rays.
11: That is an overreaction. Taylor Walls has been tremendous, and we can see when Taylor Walls' defense isn't there, for some reason, the Rays just don't look like the same team. He's come up with some big hits, too, some clutch hits throughout this season, and laid down some big bunts, too, stolen some big bags. He's been great. He's been a glue guy for what makes this team run. But if I'm looking at the MVP, how can you not go with a Yandy Diaz? How can you not go, even though he went 0-for yesterday, with a Jonathan Aranda? I haven't named Junior Caminero because as great as Junior's been, Energizer Bunny for this team, he's not the MVP through this portion of the season. The MVPs for this team, very clearly to me, are Yandy Diaz and Jonathan Aranda in that order. Would you disagree with that?
0: It almost feels like what you just said about the Browns one. You're not wrong, but I also think you could throw Walls in there.
11: Yeah, if you're going by who's been the most valuable, you take them off the team and clearly like the team doesn't perform the same. Yeah, you're right. By definition, how I like to define it, it's Taylor Walls. But if you think about it,
0: I would think it has to be Yandy.
11: Yeah, Yandy's just been so consistent. He seems like he's getting better, which is crazy. He's just mastered the art of hitting.
0: Secret sneaky choice, if you get rid of his first couple, Shane McClanahan.
11: I think you could throw Nick Martinez in there.
0: Nick Martinez, Brian Baker. Nope.
11: I love Baker, but no.
0: He's only had a couple bad ones. I don't know. I'll give you Yandy, though. I like it.
11: I hope Baker. Yeah, I like Baker. I believe in Baker. But there's times where I'm like, don't do it.
0: What about team MVP Kyle Snyder?
11: Now you're venturing off into coaching of the year. Like coach of the year, we could do that.
0: Overreact or underreact, Reuben Bain will win defensive rookie of the year.
11: I think that's an underreaction. I think Reuben Bain is in the perfect opportunity with what the Bucks need, what he has around him, to have success. And I think with success from a guy like Reuben Bain Jr., he'll be able to win that award. I mean, you think about some of the other guys that are going to be up for it. You think a guy that plays for the Jets, I mean, like, you're going to have a pretty spectacular season. I don't know if the Jets are going to be good enough to do that or on the map enough to do that. I'm going to go with Reuben Bain Jr. and say that's a good pick. I'm going to say that's an underreaction.
0: Overreaction or underreaction, the Lightning will be fighting for Lord Stanley next season.
11: Underreaction. I think they will absolutely be fighting for Lord Stanley. I think they ran into a very hot Montreal Canadiens team. And I think Buffalo ran into, who was the best team in the conference all season long, they ran into a very hot Montreal Canadiens team. And sometimes that's just going to happen. But the pieces are in place for the Lightning. And as long as you have Vazzy performing the way Vazzy has performed and continued to perform, and yes, you're going to have to bring in reinforcements, but as long as your stars are your stars, and it all comes down to this, who's Nikita Kucherov, who's Braden Point, who are those guys going to be when it matters in the playoffs? And a lot of people want to look at Nikita Kucherov and throw the shade his way. This Stanley Cup playoff run, it was Braden Point where I throw it his way. So
0: terrible.
11: Yeah, so they're going to have to be better. But yeah, they were very, very good this year. And I expect that to continue next year.
0: We'll follow it up. Double quick Lightning one. Overreaction or underreaction, Connor Geeky will be the one to put him over the hump.
11: That's an overreaction, Sam.
0: I'm trying.
11: That's an overreaction. So come on. You love Connor Geeky, but do you think he's the one who's going to put him over the hump?
0: If he is what he was supposed to be, yeah. I mean,
11: sometimes guys aren't what they're supposed to be when it matters.
0: It's so frustrating.
11: And it doesn't mean it's over, but sometimes, like, you know who was supposed to be? Jonathan Drouin. How'd that work out?
0: I guess.
11: How'd it work out for where he went?
0: I know.
11: Montreal's like, yeah, we've got it. We've got it. We got our guy home. How did that work out? Not good.
0: I will say the trade works out. You end up getting J.J. Moser in the trade, who's been spectacular for the Lightning. So you get rid of Sergachev, you get Moser on for cheaper. But like Geeky was the focal piece of that trade. And he just hasn't lived up to it. I don't know. Maybe that's wishful thinking.
11: You just keep hoping. We're hoping right there with
0: you. I'm trying.
11: 640. He's the guy. Geeky's going to get him over the hump.
0: 6:40 tonight, Rays Tigers. We'll be giving away tickets to tomorrow's afternoon game in just a little bit. But overreaction or underreaction, tonight is a must-win game for the Tampa Bay Rays. They got Steven Matz on the bump against Jack Flaherty. Tonight is a must-win game for the Tampa Bay Rays.
11: I think it's an overreaction because I'm not going to just in one game go, hey, I'm not going to back away from my take that 162 game season, it's long, you're going to have ups, you're going to have downs, trials and tribulations. It just happens. The best teams are going to look like the worst teams at times. I know Nick Wives did it on his show. The last handful or so of World Series champion teams, the winners, they've had long losing streaks and they've had poor runs throughout the season. Just happens. You got to win tonight. Like, I want them to win tonight. I'd like to see them play better and get out to an early lead, because they win most of the time they get out to an early lead. They did not do that yesterday. They got out to a deficit early on. But as much as they should win tonight, that's an overreaction. It's not the end of the world if they lose.
0: I do also want to mention tonight at 6:40, Rays Tigers. Today is Lou Gehrig's day for Major League Baseball, benefiting ALS. I'm not even going to begin to try to pronounce what that stands for, but just wanted to give that special shout out on ALS Day in the MLB. Lastly, quickly,
11: that's a terrible disease. One of my best friend's mom passed away in the last year from it. It's a horrible disease.
0: Good on the MLB. I think there was a number. I'll find the tweet and we'll bring it up in headlines later of the amount of money that the MLB has raised for it since starting in, I believe, 2021 with the New York Yankees who started that. Lastly and briefly, though, we talked about Dan Orlovsky yesterday, Aaron, how he thinks they are true NFC contenders. Overreaction or underreaction, the Bucks will be the third or higher division champion.
11: I think that is an underreaction. You're talking about as far as in the NFC.
0: Yeah, like the four division champs, the Bucks won't be the lowest division champ.
11: I'm going to go with underreaction. Yeah, I think the Bucks have a good year. I had them at 11-12 wins. And I think the NFC East is going to, because they're going to beat each other up. I think Philly had 11 wins last year to end their season. So I think the Buccaneers are going to be better than one of those divisions. Yes.
0: That is overreaction or underreaction.
11: All right. It is time now. We're in about 10 minutes, we're going to give our tickets away to see the Rays. So stand by for that. Make sure you don't go anywhere. Tomorrow, the Tigers-Rays day game, we'll be giving away tickets to see that. But the question for you on the other side, and we'll answer it as well, we'll get into it. The Bucs. We've been talking about the receiving room. Do the Bucs have a top five receiver room in the NFL even without Mike Evans. That's coming up next on the Pat and Aaron Show. But when we talk about health, people, very important to know what's going on inside your body. And sometimes we just go by the outside, right? You might have a scratch, a bruise, this, that, the other thing. And you don't, you know, you take care of it, but you don't pay attention to what's happening on the inside. And that is so important. And that's what my friends at Kraft Body Scan will do for you. 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
11: Pat and Aaron show. Pat Donovan out on vacation. He's back tomorrow. Aaron Jacobson here. Sam Cohen, our executive producer. Big news yesterday in the NFL. We had some big trades. One of them being the Eagles trading wide receiver A.J. Brown to the Patriots for first round draft pick in 2028 and next year's fifth round draft pick. And now that makes them pretty solid wide receiving room. You throw Dobbs in there. You know, they are much better than they were yesterday or 2 days ago. And the Buccaneers lost Mike Evans. But we talk about Chris Godwin. We talk about Jalen McMillan, Emeka Buka taking a next step, Tez Johnson bursting onto the scenes last year, Ted Hurst now added to the equation, eventually to be maybe that replacement for Mike. Nobody ever really replaces Mike. But I said yesterday on the Pat and Aaron show, I think Chris Godwin's going to, now a year removed from that injury, have an explosive, I said volcanic season. He's going to have an eruption. Vesuvius, actually, I called it. He's going to have his Vesuvius season. And you throw in there the evolution of a Jalen McMillan who's just gotten better when he's healthy, Emeka Buka, who I expect to take another step forward, Tez Johnson's just a gamer, and then you add in Hurst. That's a very good wide receiving core. That's a good room. And I think they're underestimated. I think they're undervalued because I was taking a look at some of the receiving rooms around the league, and I don't think the Buccaneers are getting enough respect. I'm not going to say they're number one because as bad as the Bengals have been on defense, they've got Joe Burrow throwing the football and they've got Ja'Marr Chase. They've got T. Higgins there. That's a solid core right there. Andre Yosivas, they're good. They're a good team. Then you look at the Rams. That's pretty solid. Puka Nacua, who I think is the best all around receiver in football. Him and Jaxon Smith-Njigba. Jaxon Smith-Njigba is incredible, but what Puka Nacua has been able to do, burst onto the scene. Davante Adams, Jordan Whittington, they have them. A lot of people have the Rams as a top three. Now, I know they have Matthew Stafford throwing them the football. I think I can make the argument, if Chris Godwin has the volcanic season that I think he's going to have, I think you can make the argument that the Bucs can hang with that. Then we can look at teams like the Dallas Cowboys, pretty solid. CeeDee Lamb and George Pickens, when you throw in two game changers like that, that's one of the best receiving rooms in football as well. And then, of course, the Detroit Lions, when you look at their receiving room, Amon-Ra St. Brown, Jameson Williams, those guys are studs. How about the Seahawks? Jaxon Smith-Njigba, Cooper Kupp, an Asian Cooper Kupp, and what I think was a huge move for them, Super Bowl champions, Rashid Shaheed, when they brought him in. Do the Bucs compete with that? I think they do. I think the Bucs have a receiving core that can be matched up with any receiving core in the NFL. Now, I'm not saying they have the best receiver in the NFL. I think that goes with the Seahawks and Jaxon Smith-Njigba, as I said, and I think that goes with the Rams with Puka Nacua. I think those are the two best receivers. But once you start to add all the pieces together, I think you can make a legitimate argument that the Bucs are at least a top five receiving group in the NFL. What are your thoughts? 888-388-0957. Am I being a homer? Am I being crazy here? Or are you seeing the light that I'm seeing when it comes to this receiving core? 82945, if you want to text the show. Sam will read some of your texts to start with WDAE.
0: There's only two, maybe three, that I would put over the Bucks definitively. I think one is easy to me. When you have a guy like Ja'Marr Chase and T. Higgins in the same locker room, the Bengals are an easy number one for me. Just because they're both
11: so good.
0: 1A receivers. Ja'Marr still probably, in my opinion, the best receiver in the league. You can certainly make the argument for JSN, as you did. And then I think, as you mentioned, the Cowboys, when you have two absolute X-factors with CeeDee Lamb and George Pickens, those two are guarantees for me in terms of better overall than the Bucs, just because you have two just top-end elite guys. The third one that's maybe a little close is the Detroit Lions. with Amon-Ra and Jameson Williams, and then you throw in Tesla. But I still think, and you just mentioned the Seahawks with JSN, Cooper Kupp didn't do all that much this year. He's getting older. Rashid Shaheed was a great addition. But if Ted Hurst is, if he's getting the crown like everyone's putting on him early, and I'm not, let's be clear, I still think very highly of Jalen McMillan. I think Emeka Ebuka, we saw he was being talked about as the offensive rookie of the year favorite the first 10 weeks last year. And then Chris Godwin, we saw what he can be at his best. I think there's a really easy argument to be made.
11: You know what I need to find out right now? And this guy won me money last year on prop bets. I remember Nick Wise. I think Nick was with me on one of those specific prop bets that we won. Isaac, I always thought it was Tesla. It's something else, right? It's not Tesla, is it? Can you look that up?
0: I just say it. But,
11: easier. Sam, and I'm not calling you out for it. Like,
0: no, I know. I looked at his name, and I was like, as I was sitting back here, and the gears were turning, and I was like, it's Tesla.
11: But here's where I'm, and I call them Tesla forever. And when you, my dad's the worst at this. When he gets something stuck in his head, it doesn't matter. It's that guy. That's his name forever. My dad's a big Mets fan. Brandon Nimmo, that's his name. Even though he's not on the Mets anymore, my dad forever called him Nemo. And he was part of the Mets forever, and still to the end, he called him Nemo. And once it gets stuck in your head, so I see where you're coming from, but he won me money, so I do want to... Can you look it up and try to play it on the air for us so we can all hear it?
0: Yeah, give me one sec.
11: Just want to get that right, because he is a very good receiver. They didn't use him a ton last year, but he came up with some ridiculous plays. Anytime I saw his name being called, he was usually making an insane play. So he's somebody I expect that his name... We'll start to hear it a lot more. But when you're in that third receiver role, when you got Amon-Ra and you got Jameson Williams, they're going to probably go to you, and you're gonna be used. Here's his name. Watch it be Tesla. Can't hear it.
0: Every time I click play, for some reason the sound cuts off. I don't actually know what's happening here.
11: While we do that. Tesla? Is it Tesla? We got to get Nick in here for this to make sure we're giving the guy the due credit. We'll get it later.
0: He yelled at us like Tarek Skubal.
11: Tarek, you know. We got some Tarek Skubal. We got a trade we could possibly be going over here for the Rays and Tarek Skubal. We did it last week on the show, and now I'm seeing everybody do it. So we'll see if that comes to fruition. But what are some of the... We're talking, if you're just joining us, going over the Bucs receiving room. Godwin, McMillan, Ebuka. You talk about Tez Johnson and then Hurst added to the equation. I think they're a top five receiving room in the NFL right now. Maybe not my number one. I'm not going to give them number one. Not even going to give them top three. Top five, I think that's fair and they can be compared. Sam, what are we seeing on the text line?
0: So far, we've seen a couple about Minnesota with Jefferson and Addison. It's a fair argument. Justin Legit. Jefferson's unbelievable. Addison is solid. I'm not sold on the offseason acquisition of Juwan Jennings, but also... A big, big part of having great receivers is a quarterback that can actually get them the ball.
11: Bingo.
0: And that factors in huge for me.
11: Bingo. And they might be better off with Kyler Murray.
0: Somebody said from the 727, ceiling top five, floor top 10.
11: I love that. If your floor is top 10, that's pretty damn good.
0: That's not such a bad place to be. Sincerely, guys, said you're such a homer, Aaron. For our 500 QB and 500 coach, you would be accurate, however.
11: You wait. You just wait. You call me a homer now. You talk to me at the end of the season. We'll see who's the homer. Watch what they do. Watch them go off this year. That's my prediction. They're going to be a top five receiving group in the NFL. And right now, we're going to give away tickets, a pair of tickets, for you to see the Tampa Bay Rays tomorrow day game. I'm going to be there, too. Sam, you're going tomorrow?
0: Yes, sir.
11: Sam's going to be there as well. You're not going to be sitting with us, but we'll be at the game. But you will be at the game, too, seeing the Rays take on the Tigers. If you can get this trivia question right, the number 888-388-0957, 888-388-0957. If you can answer which Rays player had three hits for the Rays yesterday in their loss, then you are going to the Rays game with a pair of tickets tomorrow for the Rays to take on the Tigers. That's coming up. Plus, don't go anywhere because we had not just the A.J. Brown trade, a massive blockbuster trade that changes the landscape of the NFL and impacts the Buccaneers in a big way. We'll tell you about the trade and how it impacts the Bucs next on the Pat and Aaron Show. 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
11: Pat Donovan back tomorrow. Aaron Jacobson here. Sam Cohen. Massive news and a huge splash in the NFL world yesterday. The news broke while Nick Wise was on the air doing the Nick Wise Show in middays. And it was a big one. And it's one that everyone, it's wherever you are and you see it, you start talking about it if you're a football fan. As the Cleveland Browns traded two-time NFL Defensive Player of the Year Myles Garrett to the LA Rams for two-time Pro Bowl pass rusher Jared Verse and multiple draft picks. You know the Rams and how they do. F them picks. They don't care about them. When you're one player away, you don't need to care about them because that's exactly what the Rams, a lot of people think, including myself, the Rams are. They're a piece or two away. They were so good last year. That division was incredible. We saw the Super Bowl champions eventually come out of that division in the Seattle Seahawks. But really, most teams, and you know the one that wasn't, most teams in that division were extremely solid because we saw what the San Francisco 49ers, through injuries, were able to do and battle. So that's a tough division. Of course, I'm talking about the Cardinals. They're terrible.
0: You mentioned it yesterday. I saw a tweet, Aaron, and it said the dichotomy of the NFL. One team is trading for Myles Garrett, and one team in the same division is having a public controversy over Jacoby Brissett.
11: Right. That's
0: sums
11: where those
0: it up perfectly.
11: That's where those organizations are. And you look at what the Rams have in their quarterback in Matthew Stafford. This is it. This is the end of the line for Matthew Stafford. One, maybe two more. And then it's over. So you're going to squeeze it. Just wring it all out and get everything, every last drip you can out of Matthew Stafford. How do you do that? You had one of the best of all time to do it in Myles Garrett. So the Rams win in that trade. But hold on a second. Did the Cleveland Browns lose in the trade? No. I don't think the Cleveland Browns lost in the trade at all. The Cleveland Browns weren't going to win anything this year. So you still add a very serviceable, good pass rusher in Jared Verse, and you get the draft picks because the Rams say F them picks and the Browns say we need those picks. So this was a trade that I think was fair for both of these organizations. And then you start to look at how, we always do that. How does this impact my team? Well, first of all, a lot of Bucks fans are going, why didn't we trade for Myles Garrett? I would have traded, you know, maybe a Yaya Diaby and some draft picks for Myles Garrett. I would have done that. Well, it's not that easy, first of all. Myles Garrett had to waive the no trade clause. And I don't know if he would have done that for Tampa, but clearly he was willing to do that for Los Angeles. But here's how it impacts the Buccaneers even further. Week one, the Buccaneers go on the road and they play the Cincinnati Bengals, right? tough game to open up the year. Week two, they're going to be back at home. They're going to be at home for the first time to open up their season opener at home, and it's going to be against the Cleveland Browns coming to town. So their first home game at Raymond James Stadium, Cleveland Browns are coming to town. Now, I'm not scared of Cleveland really with Myles Garrett or without Myles Garrett, but it makes it a heck of a lot easier

0: the season. 888-388-0957 if you want to jump aboard. You can text your thoughts to WDAE. Start them with DAE to 82945. I would much rather Baker Mayfield. Hopefully the Bucs at that point, maybe they've got it wrapped up. Maybe that's how bad the division is. They've got it wrapped up. Or maybe that's how well the Bucs play. And then you can protect Baker in a way. I know it's week 17, but and not week 18. But I'd much rather that come into play later, even though I could be mad at myself for saying that later on down the road if Myles Garrett lays a big hit on Baker before the playoffs. But I don't want to start my season off with Myles Garrett getting after my quarterback. 82945, start your text with DAE. Either way, though, it was a huge move for the Rams to go out and get their guy. And the last time they did this and went out and made a blockbuster deal like this, it was to get Matthew Stafford 5 years ago. What happens? They went out and they won the Super Bowl that year. Where do they do it? They did it at home at SoFi. The year after the Buccaneers made history by being the first team to win the Super Bowl at home at Raymond James Stadium, well, the Rams did it the next year. And now, guess, Super Bowl's back at SoFi this year. You make a splash. You feel like you're one player away. And they have the aspirations to go out there and win another Super Bowl. It's going to be interesting to see how this season unfolds. But I know some Bucs fans feel bitter after yesterday. They feel bitter that a guy that they wanted to trade for, a lot of Bucs fans did, including myself, that was the price tag for getting him, when a lot of people think maybe Jason Light could have sent that type of package to get Myles Garrett. Well, now you got what you got. You got a rookie who's going to come out there in Reuben Bain Jr. I know a lot of you are like, hey, I like a Jared Verse too. The Browns, I think it was an even trade. I think it was an even trade for both teams, but we will see eventually how the trade plays out. We'll go over that trade, and there was another big trade in the NFL. That will lead off today's top headlines coming up next on the Pat and Aaron Show. 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
12: Brought to you by Howard Team Home Loans. Tampa Bay Rays back in action tonight, looking to shake off what was a nothing short of a disaster yesterday. They came back late, but anytime you give up a touchdown and a field goal in the MLB, it's never a good sign.
13: Yeah, they almost came back and got the win, and wasn't great for Griffin Jacks. A lot of long balls, back-to-back-to-back home runs, not good. Also not good, Taylor Walls had to leave that game. Hopefully it's just precautionary with the hamstring, but he's been battling that. We know how important he is. And Chandler Simpson, I think he'll be fine, but leaving the game after his helmet went off the bag in a bizarre situation, bounced right back, bloodied his face. So hopefully some of these guys are okay.
12: We talked a little bit, Aaron, about the Myles Garrett trade today. I do just want to mention, I know we talked about how fast Myles Garrett was going to be leaving Cleveland. Could you feel worse for a guy than Jared Verse? You're an up-and-coming young superstar in the making, defensive rookie of the year, multiple Pro Bowls, and then you get rewarded by getting traded from the Super Bowl favorites to the Super Bowl least favorite.
13: It sucks. It sucks. There are some teams and organizations you just don't want to get traded to. Like, at least with the Jets, if you get traded to the Jets, you get New York. And for some people, they don't want anything to do with New York. I think New York City's a cool place. I've been to Cleveland.
12: You got the Rock and Roll Hall of Fame.
13: Sick.
12: Nice.
13: Then what else?
12: That's about it.
13: There you go.
12: Progressive Field isn't terrible.
13: I've been to the Rock and Roll Hall of Fame. I like it. I love it. But
12: you want some more of it?
13: And I mean, not really. That week after week, I don't want to go there. Like, I got to find something else in Cleveland to do.
12: Anyways, we feel bad for you, Jared Verse, if you're listening to the show this morning. Someone else was traded yesterday, though, and that was A.J. Brown. The Eagles' star wide receiver was traded to the Patriots for a first-round pick in 2028 and a fifth-round pick in next year's draft of 2027.
13: Not a surprise to most people, as we've been hearing about this since Diana Rossini had a job. And now we see this come to fruition. And for the Patriots, you reunite Vrabel and A.J. Brown, who were together in Tennessee. And for the Eagles, you break up what seemed to be a bad situation with personalities that didn't mesh in one way or the other. And it seemed to come from Jalen Hurts and A.J. Brown. And they didn't get along, it seemed like. Even though they'll tell you they did, there was something going on in that locker room that wasn't good. Well, and you don't want your quarterback and your star receiver feuding.
12: We will see. Gives Drake May a weapon. The Super Bowl runner-ups last year, they get a big-time weapon in A.J. Brown. It wasn't the only receiver news yesterday as the New York Giants were making moves. They have acquired what I'm calling the Avengers of has-been wide receivers. Just yesterday alone, they added Juju Smith-Schuster and Odell Beckham. On top of that, they added Braxton Berrios. If you look at their roster sheet right now, Aaron, they have like 13 receivers on the roster.
13: A lot of veterans they just brought into town. Do you think OBJ is somebody who could be very useful to Jackson Dart this early in his career?
12: No. 2 years ago, yes.
13: Yeah, I don't know how much he has left in the tank. I know Giants fans will love that. And Juju Smith-Schuster just never became what a lot of us thought he would become.
12: He had that 1 year in Pittsburgh when Antonio Brown was pulling double coverage all the time and people thought he was like the next Jerry Rice and just never really panned out. I will say, I do love the Odell signing just because it kind of feel like I'm 13 again.
13: Yeah, it brings us back to a younger port. But like, I love that when guys start their career somewhere and then go back to that place. How old were you, really 13 when that started?
12: I feel like I had to have been close, maybe 15.
13: That's when I start to feel old. In the league,
12: but how many times did somebody throw you something and you pulled one of these, Aaron, and you just cocked back, Odell?
13: I tried it, never achieved it very well. I'll break fingers that way these days. That's a broken finger, no doubt.
12: You reach it back. You can't hit you in the back of the knuckle if you're doing it that way, unless you try to two-hand Odell, which I don't know that necessarily goes well, but
13: I'm a warrior, by the way. I'm battling back from the finger injury. I'm on the mend. I'm going to Florida Ortho today just to get it that final okay for the golf trip. People are like, dude, how many times are you gonna go? I just want to know. I want to feel good.
12: That's what insurance is for,
13: right?
12: Like, why wouldn't you go? I will say, in your defense, I played with you on Sunday. You looked good, you played well. 17-18. Hand got a little stiff, but other than that, you played some good golf.
13: Yeah, I decided to call it quits the last couple holes because it wasn't worth it. But thank you. Yeah, it felt good, especially that front nine. I was wheeling and dealing on the front nine. As long as I can hit it 250 straight with the drive, I'm happy.
12: You were.
13: Yeah.
12: Irons were good.
13: Thank you, buddy.
12: Putting's the spot when you haven't played in a while. It like gets a little rough.
13: Yeah, I had one long one. I hit one long one for par. So yeah, I was happy. Very happy with it.
12: Well, somebody who's got to be very happy is Kentucky head coach Mark Pope. We heard a couple weeks ago how the governor was trying to get him fired. Basketball is everything in that state. Well, Milan Momacilovic.
13: That three times fast.
12: No, thank you. I don't even think I said it properly the first time. Number one player in the transfer portal from Iowa State after he withdrew from the NBA draft. An absolute sniper announced that he has committed to Kentucky. So Big Blue gets a big recruit.
13: There you go. Big recruits. We love that. People love that. Big money. Big recruits means big money. Hey, can I ask you, have you been hearing about, because we're in today's top headlines, we'll venture outside of sports sometimes, this whole teen takeover thing?
12: Not good.
13: Not good. I know there was a shooting in Clearwater. That's horrible. And then last night, this teen takeover took over Wesley Chapel. What's going on? And apparently they're just fighting people? They're just kids looking for trouble? Not in my town. I don't like this team takeover.
12: You the sheriff?
13: I'm not the sheriff, but I'll tell you something, parents. This is a day and age where we just don't let the kids go anywhere. We lock them up at home until they're 18.
12: Put a shock collar on them.
13: That's right. That's effective from anywhere. And you just go, where's my kid? I don't know where my kid is. Buzz, shot, wherever they are, they're getting shocked. And they know, hey, if you get shocked, you call me. And you're going to get shocked until you find a way to call me. Yeah, that's crazy what's going on.
12: Today's top headlines, the shock collar, new to kids around the area.
13: It wasn't a takeover event, but remember when those teenagers, like a couple months ago, it was a water gun, but they leaned out the window and there's like six of them. It was like a clown car, maybe seven, and blasted the water gun.
12: Ruined the night.
13: Ruined the night for Alyssa. Not for me. She was wearing a white t-shirt.
12: As you didn't get vengeance on her, ran down the car with a handful of food.
13: I had leftover food in my hand. It was a bag of food. I went to throw it at him, and then she looked at me like, "You're not gonna do. What are you doing? Defending your honor is what I'm doing."
12: In any world, would you have thrown that? No, you like leftovers too much.
13: I do like leftovers too much, but if you give me an excuse, dumb kids to throw a bag of food at them, yeah, I'll do that. No shame in my game.
12: So I guess you both have gotten liquid shot at you from a car. I mean, you got hocked a loogie on, and then your lady got water gunned.
13: Yeah, but the sadder thing about the loogie was I was in my vehicle when that person loogied me, and I didn't do anything about it. I went on with my day.
12: That's brutal.
13: Loogie and all. Just wiped it right off.
12: Not good, but that is today's top headlines brought to you by Howard Team Home Loans. 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
13: All right, we've been talking about the Myles Garrett trade, blockbuster trade, huge deal for the Rams. The Bucs were going to face Myles Garrett now that we see it. Either way, they got the Browns early in the season. Now they'll get Jared Verse. They got the Rams late in the season. Now they'll get Myles Garrett late in the season. The question I asked earlier is, would you rather the Buccaneers have faced Myles Garrett early in the season or face him like they're going to now later in the season? We got a lot of text messages. We'll read some of those. And if you want to text in on that, 82945, start your text with DAE. That is how we will wrap up the Pat and Aaron Show in just a few minutes. But I want to tell you about my friends at International Diamond Center, because they're most popular offer ever. 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
17: Well, for a Tuesday, we're pretty busy. The interstates are still heavy. We just had a problem, thanks to a caller told us. Westbound I-4 County Line, about 5 police cars there that were arresting somebody. And now we have a crash on 559 southbound to go westbound on I-4, left lane blocked. Still working heavy stuff on Hillsborough Avenue eastbound, approaching the veterans from an earlier pedestrian accident. And Ridge Road and Park Boulevard, watch out for a crash. Get traffic info around the clock by searching News Radio, WFLA, and iHeartRadio. Keeping you updated, I'm Pat George.
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13: Yeah. Yeah. That's the way you do it. Money ain't for nothing. Money for nothing, but your chicks for... Sam?
12: You lost me on this one.
13: You don't know this one? Money for nothing, chicks for free. Not in your words. You're paying for dinner, dude.
12: During the commercial break, when you get the little Yacht Rock ad, and I hear sailing...
13: Yacht Rock, no Yacht Rock tomorrow. Pat's back. Maybe a little Yacht Rocking tomorrow. Pat Donovan back in action tomorrow. Thank you for joining us on the show today. If you missed anything from the Pat and Aaron show, you just get it downloaded on the iHeartRadio app. It's free. Every segment, everything we say today, it's podcasted. So the question I asked before the break is, Myles Garrett, Bucks are facing him late in the season now that he's been traded to the Rams. If he wasn't traded, the Bucks were slated to face him in week two. So literally the opposite, week two, week 17. Either the second game of the season or two games left in the season. I've landed on I want Myles Garrett. It's a really, really tough call. And the more I think about it, do I want Myles Garrett early in the season where potentially when not everyone's really tuned up, he can get after the quarterback and maybe hurt Baker, and Baker is dealing with the nagging injury the entire season? I know that's a pessimistic way to look at it. That's how I look at life. Sorry. I wish I was better. But then you could look at it as the end of the season, maybe you get dinged up before the playoffs. You don't want that. But everyone's texting in their opinion. 82945, start your text with DAE. And I've seen some good ones for both sides. Sam, what are we seeing on the text line?
12: Saw quite a few saying maybe the Rams, because people think they will be so good that by week 17, the Rams could possibly start resting players if they don't have anything to play for.
13: It could be right. I like that. I mean, that's a good reason as any to take Myles Garrett later in the season with a good team rather than Myles Garrett early in the season with a bad team. What else have we seen on the text line?
12: This one I really hit home with me. It's kind of where I am. Don't care where we see him in the regular season, more worried about having to see him in the playoffs.
13: That's a great point. That's where the trade, it's an excellent point where the trade could hurt him is you could see him twice. You could see him in the regular season, you could see him in the playoffs. Either way, you don't want to face Myles Garrett. Either, like, if the Browns were going to trade him, which they did, you wanted him to trade Myles Garrett to a team the Bucks weren't going to have to face this year on the schedule. They faced him to a contender that was already going to be a challenging game for the Buccaneers. Now it just became exponentially more difficult when they face the Rams in week 17. So we'll have to see how that goes.
12: Myles Garrett is Myles Garrett no matter the week. Later in the season may mean an already beat up Baker. Don't think it really matters when we play him.
13: It's probably the most accurate text of them all. Myles Garrett is Myles Garrett. But it is interesting to think Myles Garrett early in the season or Myles Garrett late in the season. We saw yesterday in the Rays game, by the way, we're going to be there tomorrow. We're going to be giving away tickets to, I believe, the Boston series. We'll be giving away tickets to the Boston series. Did I have that correct?
12: Yes, sir.
13: Yes, Boston series. We'll be doing that tomorrow on the Pat and Aaron Show, giving away tickets to every single home game all season long right here on the Pat and Aaron Show. But I saw yesterday during one of the home runs, did you see a Rays fan in right field caught the home run ball? And within one motion, like he was fielding a play and throwing the ball in, he caught the Tigers home run ball and threw it back onto the field to play. I mean, threw a laser.
12: I didn't see it.
13: Now, I mentioned the other day that a player was hit. Sanchez was hit in right field for the Phillies by an Orioles fan. It was a kid. Sanchez put his glove up in between innings as if mimicking having a catch with the kid. The kid had a ball in his hand and threw it at him, hit him in the hand. This is a little bit different. You know home fans love it. If an opposing player hits a home run where your home fan bleeds for your team, he throws the ball back. Right when I saw it, I was like, I don't know if you're supposed to do that. I love it, but I don't know if you're supposed to do that. Ryan Bass came over later in the middle of the TV broadcast, and he's the field reporter for the Rays. He brought him, the guy, a baseball, like a signed autograph baseball that he gave to him. And this is there's like an attitude about the Rays that I love right now. And it's from top to bottom. TV, top within the organization. Like, we have like a we don't give an F attitude right now. Yeah, you're not really supposed to throw the balls back onto the field. But hey, you had the Rays back, so guess what? You get a baseball. There's something about that there's an attitude about the Rays this year that I just kind of love.
12: Is it just me? And I've been fortunate to go to every MLB stadium, seen the Rays in a lot of different places. If I catch a home run ball in Tampa, I don't care if it's the Rays or not. Like, the run is already on the board. It's not coming back if you throw the ball back. I'm keeping the ball.
13: It's the meaning.
12: Yeah, but who cares? The meaning is that it still counts on the scoreboard. You might as well keep the home run ball you caught.
13: Yeah, but it's the principle of who you are as a person, right? You have principles. You've told me them before. I don't remember exactly what they are. I don't know if I buy them. But, like, you stand on stuff, right? Like, I don't.
12: Yeah, I'm not standing on a run that's already on the board. Now, if they said, hey, if you throw that home run ball back, we take it off the board, throw it back every time. The run still counts. It ain't changing. Keep the ball.
13: Yeah, but would you want to be saluted and applauded by your fellow Rays fans that are around you for going, that guy is one of us. He's our guy. Or would you rather walk out of there with a couple dollar baseball home run ball?
12: Well, it's not the value of it monetarily. It's a cool souvenir. Yeah. And also, like, probably not. It's different because I'm in this position and we go to a lot of games and people recognize us sometimes. If I'm an everyday fan, you're probably never seeing those people again.
13: What are you doing with that ball?
12: Put it with the rest of my balls on the mantle?
13: It's just a story.
12: Yeah, but that's cool. Life is made of stories.
13: Yeah, but you know what's the better story? Because like you said, it doesn't matter either way. Whether you catch it and take it home, nobody cares about your ball. You bring friends over to your house, it's like, hey, it's your home run ball you caught. Oh, is it a historic home run ball? No, it was just a random game at the beginning of the, you know, quarter of the way through the season, not even halfway through the season. Tigers, the worst team in town, were there. They hit the home run. Who hit it? I don't even remember. Then there's no meaning to that. You know what's cooler story? Hey, there's a video of me catching the opposing team's home run ball and launching it back under the field because F that ball, kind of like the Rams, F those draft picks. I don't care about the ball. I care about my team, and I didn't like this moment. That story and the video to go along with it, like if you just catch that ball, probably not getting on video. You might get on video, but whatever. You catch that ball and in one motion launch it in as if you're part of the game, throwing the ball, relaying it back to the infield. Now that's a story. And no one can ever question your fandom as a Rays fan. You catch an opposing team home run ball, you put it in your pocket and you cheer a little bit, you're a bad fan. Cheer for it? You're a bad fan.
12: No, you don't cheer. You keep it, though. Like, the run counts, as you like to say sometimes, false bravado. Like, you're going to go around telling people, yeah, everybody in the outfield section cheered for me because I threw it back.
13: No, you show them the video. Go, hey, take a look at this. This is the kind of fan I am. Casey and Largo is with you. He's keeping the ball. I'm throwing it back. Christian in Tampa's with me. He, the exact same reason. You got the video of you tossing it back forever.
12: Okay, that's what if the there's answer. No video, though? Like, you do this in 1978.
13: Then you're just, it's a story. And then your friends go, no, you didn't. And it's like, no, I did. I swear I threw it back. No, you didn't. You didn't have the chutzpah to throw it back. I wouldn't. All right, tomorrow on the show, Pat's back tomorrow. We're going to go over, I brought up a Skubal trade and a proposal for the Rays. One former GM has brought up a scenario as well involving the Rays and Skubal. Not so crazy now, is it? Also, Rays stadium search, the Bears, something weird going on in Chicago with their stadium search. We're going to go over some of the similarities between the two. And there are a lot of them. Some differences, but a lot of similarities as well. That's tomorrow on the Pat and Aaron Show. Am I missing anything, Sam? Did I get it all in today?
12: I think so. I think we're all good. Right. Good show.
13: Hey, thank you. Everybody, have a great day. For the men and women that make it possible for us, defend us, and make it possible for us to be morons for a living, we love you. We thank you. We'll be back tomorrow with an even better show for you because we'll be complete. The gang's all back together tomorrow. Have a great day, everyone. More Rays tickets giveaway tomorrow on the Pat and Aaron Show. Oh, and a big topic for Nick coming up. He's huge today, 12.
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8: People never believe me when I say I'm just like them. 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
3: With the OKC Thunder, it's easy to overreact. 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
3: It's a Tuesday. It's hour one. Come on in, stay a while. The Minister of Humor, all decked out in L.A. Rams gear. Mr. Bronco himself, Todd Fritz. Dylan in the back row, Marvin Pauly in the front row, yours truly. We'll talk some football. Lewis Riddick from the Mothership will stop by after a busy yesterday. Jim Jackson, Fox NBA college basketball analyst, will join us in the final hour as we get ready for tomorrow night. Tonight, my Golden Knights at the Hurricanes, 8 p.m. on ABC. See, this is really good. Normally, we're kind of searching around, is this on TNT or TBS or this streaming on Amazon or where is this? Apple TV. Now we know. NBA Finals, Stanley Cup Final, ABC, ESPN. 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Good morning if you're watching this program on Peacock or the NBC Sports Network. Stat of the day brought to you by Panini America, the official trading cards of the Dan Patrick Show. Operator Tyler sitting by. We'll have a poll question, got a play of the day, and a stat of the day or two forthcoming. All righty. We knew A.J. Brown was going to be traded. We just didn't know the exact details of what the Eagles would get in return for him. So now he's a New England Patriot. Myles Garrett getting traded. I don't know if anybody had that one. It certainly felt like there was something, but I've been saying for the last year, a guy who said he wanted out, then you paid him to stay, then he restructures his deal. The new coach comes in, hasn't met with Myles Garrett, and I even said it to Paulie. I'm like, there's something there. I don't know what, but something is there. And then all of a sudden he gets traded. Wow. And I give the Rams credit. I didn't like the Ty Simpson. You know, you might take him and that's your future. You know, is the future next year. But you know what? You're all in for Matthew Stafford. And I still would have been all in on a wide receiver, tight end, skill position player. Because if you're all in to get Myles Garrett, be all in to get another weapon here. But then you start to look at the numbers here. And this is why the Rams needed to make this move. They've added two all-pro defenders. So you got Myles Garrett. They got Trent McDuffie from Kansas City. In the games the Rams lost last season, they gave up 33, 26, 31, 38, 27, 31. In two of those games, they gave up 38 to the Seahawks, 31 to the Seahawks. Brought to you by Panini America. And if you're going to bring in Myles Garrett, he is 30 going on 31, coming off the sack record. You hope that you're going to get at least two or three, maybe four more productive years out of him. You do trade Jared Verse, who is a really good player on a rookie deal. And I think both teams won. I think it feels more like the Rams won the bigger picture because they're favored to win the Super Bowl. The Browns, you know, once they move on from Deshaun Watson, then I think they'll be in pretty good shape. Draft picks, they've done pretty well. They've made some moves. You just got to solve that position. But that's a can you solve that position question that you're not going to answer this year. Unless Deshaun Watson actually plays like somebody who's getting paid what he's getting paid. Last year of his deal, and this might be a situation of Deshaun Watson, can you play well? If you can't, we'll be drafting a quarterback probably pretty high next year. All right, what do you have for me there, Dylan? Hour one poll question. And keep in mind, Jared Verse in 2 years has 12 sacks. In weeks 8 through 12 last season, Myles Garrett had 13 sacks.

0: the Rams had been trying to get Myles Garrett for a couple of years. This wasn't just a overnight, let's go for him. They've been trying for quite some time. I thought then when Myles Garrett wanted out that he was going to end up with the Rams. They think that, you know, when you think about the Cleveland Browns, they had to overpay Deshaun Watson. Deshaun Watson wasn't going to Cleveland. They're like, what do you want? All of it guaranteed. Okay, all right, I'll go to Cleveland. Myles Garrett wanted out. What do you want? I want to be the highest paid defensive player in the game. All right, you got it. That's the only way they got these big ticket items. Now you're moving away from that. Now, and you're going to eventually have to pay Jared Verse, but that can be a good thing if he produces the way you want him to, you hope. And he's only 25. So I like what Cleveland did. I don't know why you didn't trade Myles Garrett the year before when he did want out. But I wondered if maybe you weren't going to get the return you thought. But he would have been 29 at the time. Now at 30, going on 31. And I think you did pretty well. Trading him away. You got a lot of attention with the sack record. Nobody is really, you know, tuning in to see a Cleveland Browns game unless they're just the curiosity of Shedeur Sanders and Myles Garrett. Well, I don't even know if Shedeur is going to be your starter this year. But for the Cleveland Browns, I think they did a pretty good job yesterday. I'm sure Joe Burrow probably went, wait, he got traded where? Whew. Lamar Jackson. It'd be funny if Joe Burrow and Lamar Jackson called up each other. Hey, did you hear the news? Yeah, I know. How do you feel? A lot healthier. All right, Dylan.
1: All righty, Dan. We got a few options. Paulie sent this one over. Who had the best day yesterday? The Browns, the Rams, Myles Garrett, or other? Perhaps maybe the NFL at large for usurping all the attention NHL and NBA playoffs?
0: Yeah. Well, okay, the Patriots wanted A.J. Brown. And the Eagles, Howie Roseman, their GM, probably thought, all right, we'll let you. And this is why Howie Roseman is great. The Eagles traded a first and a third round pick for A.J. Brown back in 2022. They got 4 1,000-yard seasons. They made 2 Super Bowls. They won a Super Bowl. Now you trade a 29-year-old A.J. Brown to the Patriots for a first and a fifth round pick. That's pretty good stuff there by the Eagles GM. Wait, you're going to give me 4 great seasons, 2 Super Bowl appearances. We win 1 Super Bowl, and now I get a first and a fifth back? That's pretty good as well. So I wouldn't sleep on what the Eagles did and why A.J. Brown just couldn't coexist with Jalen Hurts. But now he goes with Drake May. He can be the featured guy. You don't have to worry about, you know, a running back who wants to get 1,500 to 1,800 yards. Devontae Smith, Dallas Goedert, everybody wants to, you know, get their touches. 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What else do you have there, Dylan?
1: The post-Myles Garrett trade, the Rams are winning it all, winning the NFC, winning their division, or missing the playoffs.
0: Well, they better win the Super Bowl.
1: Yeah.
0: This is a move you make to win the Super Bowl. And I think anything other than winning the Super Bowl or getting to the Super Bowl would be a disappointment. And their over-under now is 11.5. I'm not sure if it was 10.5 before, but they're one of the favorites. If not, you know, the Ravens are up there. The Rams, Seattle's going to be back up there. But the Rams are expected to be playing for a Super Bowl. Yes, Dylan.
1: Yeah, I mean, of the these are the top 5 teams odds-wise to win the Super Bowl. So okay. It's Rams plus 600, Bills plus 1,000, Ravens plus 1,000, Seahawks plus 1,100, and Chiefs plus 1,500. Would you take the Rams out of that 5-some?
0: I probably, if I'm trying to get better odds, I might take Kansas City. I mean, it's a roll of the dice with Kelsey coming back, Mahomes' availability, What are they going to do with the wide receiver position? I thought they did well with their defense. You're in a tough division. So does Buffalo get it right one of these years? Yes, Dylan.
1: Yeah, I mean, that's the longest preseason odds the Chiefs have been probably in a while.
0: Yeah.
1: But it's also, I'm always, I don't want to say a sucker for it, but I like when like a team that's been had a great run, people view them as they've sort of died off a little bit, and then everyone forgets about them, and then all of a sudden they're in the Super Bowl again. You're like, how did we not see that one coming?
0: And you know, the Bengals might be a team that I would take a flyer on. But, you know, if everybody stays healthy, you know, maybe. But if you're looking for longer odds, instead of just going with the favorites, I'd probably say that. All right, we'll settle on our poll question, 877-3DP-SHOW. Email address, dp@danpatrick.com. Twitter handle at dp-SHOW. Hurricanes a slight favorite over the Golden Knights. The Knicks are still getting 4.5 against the Spurs for the game tomorrow night. And the Spurs are a slight favorite with that as well. We'll talk some basketball with Jim Jackson and Lewis Riddick and the Mothership. We'll dissect the trades that happened yesterday. As soon as I found out Myles Garrett was traded, I said to Fritzy, reach out to Aaron Donald. And he goes, okay, why? I said, because the Rams are probably saying, reach out to Aaron Donald. We just got Myles Garrett. And I thought, Aaron Donald posts all these videos on social media. He's working out. What is he, 32? 33? Yeah, Paulie.
2: I have him just turning 35 years old.
0: Oh.
2: 10 days ago, though.
0: Okay.
2: All right. Basically 35.
0: A young 35.
2: He was benching the other day with dumbbells that were 160 pounds each. He looked like an active football player.
0: He was asked about coming back. Now, this is back in April, the Not Just Football podcast. This is April at the NFL draft.
3: When when people ask me all the time, like, you sure you don't want to play? I'd be like, to be honest with you, I have no urge to play football no more.
4: That's good.
3: Sometimes, in the back of my head, I'd be like, do I want to go out there? I think about this. And I'm like, nah, man. I'm

0: want to shoot one, walk away. It's like you want to experience that again. So
1: yeah,
0: I wasn't fully done. I still had that. I wanted to experience that again.
1: I know Sean calls you every year. It's like,
0: I'm gonna say the first 2 years they would still be talking. They talk about it, but it kind of quieted down because you kind of know where I'm at.
2: Okay. I'd still reach out. That was April before you got Myles Garrett. Now all of a sudden you're not the focal point. They're not going to be double teaming you. You might go, Super Bowl is in Los Angeles. You still live in LA. Maybe you just say to him, how about you play in the home games?
0: Yeah.
2: You can do a Roger Clemens deal with Houston. Or was that the Yankees? Was it Houston, Marvin?
3: Yeah.
2: Okay. Yeah, I'd just say, hey, you want to, we won't even make you go to Australia to start the season. You can just come play, you know, practice, go home, play a game, go home. You don't have to worry about any road trips here. Yes, Todd.
4: But what about the element of like being away all this time is not getting regular hits? You know, you're in the gym and you're working out. That's like a hockey player. I'm still doing drills and skating all around the ice, but you're not getting checked against the boards or anything like that. It's a very different thing working out than actually playing.
2: Thank you, Todd.
4: Yeah.
2: I'm guessing Aaron Donald would be able to quickly replicate or get that feeling back. When you think about this, though, and I'd make him a rotation player, let him, you know, come in on third downs, second down, whatever you want to do. But when you think about certain players at certain positions, they're hitting, getting hit on every single play. You know, if you're the center, tackle, guard, every single play, nose tackle, defensive tackle, every single play you get hit. Wide receivers don't, quarterbacks don't, wide receivers don't, defensive backs not necessarily, on every single play. So maybe Aaron Donald's like, I'm just getting tired of getting hit, even though he was the one doing the hitting. But I would be reaching out to him, and or I would say, hey, why don't you stop by? Myles Garrett's going to have his press conference there. Hey, oh, wait, here's your jersey. There, it, and it's, and your locker is still here. I'd be like, you know, just give it a thought here. Give it maybe just a little bit. Yeah, Paul.
5: I think this is a real topic. Aaron Donald retired quite early. He was generally healthy. Guys like Reggie White played till their late 30s. Bruce Smith was 4-time All-Pro after the age of 30. You give him, like you said, you practice a little bit, rotation player, pay him $2 million per sack and say that's it.
2: Just play in the home games. Yeah.
5: Practice, schmactus.
2: You're going to be hosting the Super Bowl. Why not? Yes, Dylan.
6: Yeah, I mean, I do think also, too, there's certain positions that just coming in cold after not playing, like probably offensive and defensive line, because it's, like you said, it's more just there's a physicality and being in shape element. But like skill positions, if you're like a receiver and you haven't caught balls in a couple of years, like there might be a bit more of a learning curve coming back.
2: Yeah. But these guys are working out year round. But if you got, I mean, Aaron Donald played the position as well, if not better than anybody else who's played that position. And there are a lot of great players who played at right on, you know, the nose, right on the center. And he disrupted people. I always said he disrupts an offense more than any of these edge rushers. If you said I could have Myles Garrett peak, Aaron Donald peak, I'm taking Aaron Donald. Aaron Donald goes up the middle. Now my quarterback is forced to be out of the pocket. Whether if you're going to have an edge rusher, all right, I know he's over here on this side and I can steer the offense. I'm always geared here. I can double him up over here. Even doubling Aaron Donald, he would get up the middle. He would disrupt the offense far more than an edge rusher. Yeah, Paulie.
5: He retired after the 2023 season. That's not that long ago. You know, it's not 5 years. It's 2.5.
2: Yeah. Serena Williams is coming back. Aaron Donald can come back. Yes, Dylan.
6: Yeah, and he did say in that clip we played that he won the Super Bowl in his 8th season, and he was like, I thought I'd be done, but then you win one, you're like, maybe I can do that again. If he views this as his best chance to win a second one, it's not outside the realm of possibility.
2: How about we take a break here? Just getting started. You can be part of the program. Dial us up. Operator Tyler sitting by at 877-3DP-SHOW. We're back after this. Dan Patrick Show. 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
17: 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The exact same thing you are, listening to me. Which, let's be honest, is kind of flattering. But my point is, ads on iHeartRadio actually get heard. In the car, at the gym, on the couch, while people are walking their dogs. Who's a good boy? Who's a good boy? You're a good boy, that's right, you're a good boy. So why not make the next ad about you?

0: Fritzy's son works for the Rams. And I thought, why didn't we get any inside information there yesterday on this big deal going down, Todd?
1: He would never tell me.
0: He wouldn't tell you?
1: Yeah, I think he would be so afraid that he would get in some kind of trouble or go back to him. He's, you know, there's no way he would even tell me.
0: All right. That's good. That's good. And just leave it to Jay Glazer. See, Glazer doesn't want to break deals. Like, he didn't want to work until he has to work during the season. Because I said, why don't you break all these stories? He goes, it's too much work. Like, I don't want to. And he's tied into the Rams and Sean McVay. So he knows. He knew. It's just, if you do this, then we're like, oh, let's get Glazer on to talk about the deal. He doesn't want to do this. He wants to go to Italy with his wife. And he wants to work out, you know, football players in the offseason. He doesn't want that pesky, hey, Jay Glazer reporting the Rams have made this trade. Yes, Dylan.
2: I also think if Todd came in, he was like, ah, guys, I have the inside scoop and told the world, everyone would be like, well, he clearly got that from someone in the organization.
0: Yeah.
2: And then very quickly, I think they'd find out who it came from.
0: Yes, Paul.
3: Does Todd's son work in merchandising for the Rams? Because Todd is swagged out.
0: Yeah, I know.
1: Yeah, anytime like one of the kids, I did it with Syracuse and Wake Forest. I did it with Colorado Buffaloes, which was his previous job. Anytime my kids are involved with any kind of team or company or whatever, I just I go all in and buy a bunch of stuff.
0: Yeah, it looks good on you.
1: Thanks.
0: As a Bronco fan.
1: It's very weird not, you know, when I started buying the stuff that like to wear something other than Bronco stuff, but I feel it's safe. That's NFC versus AFC. They're playing each other week three, so obviously I root for Denver in that game.
0: Oh, okay. So family loyalty ends.
1: It ends there. You know, okay. I want the Rams to do well in the NFC, but if they met down the road, they almost met in the Super Bowl last year, and the Rams are playing in Denver early this season.
0: But if it's the Super Bowl and it's your son, it's in Los Angeles, maybe he gets a Super Bowl ring, and you're going to be rooting against your son.
1: I would have to stick with the Denver Broncos because I've been a Bronco fan since I'm 7 years old, and he was a Bronco fan, and that would be very difficult. But at least week three, Sunday Night Football, it's all about Denver against the Rams.
0: Because you've been a Bronco fan longer than you've been a father to your son. That's what you're saying?
1: I started rooting for Denver in 1977, and he came along in 2002. So the math would suggest I got to stick to the orange.
0: Yes, Marvin.
4: But when you have a child, I thought your child supersedes everything. We should call child services.
0: Mm-hmm. Mm-hmm.
1: Broncos comes first.
0: Yeah, but even when Von Miller said, I'm going to put you on a float in the parade.
1: I only wanted to experience that with Jordan. If there was a pair, as greedy as that might sound, then it was a very lovely offer. I didn't want to do that.
0: But then you sided with your son back then.
1: I did.
0: Not with the Broncos.
1: Now things change. I'm just glad he didn't get a job with like the Chiefs or the Raiders or the Chargers or any AFC team.
0: Yes, Dylan.
2: Yeah, Todd, would you, if he was working for the Chiefs, would you be swagged out in Chiefs gear or would you just, you couldn't do
1: it? That's a fantastic question. I think I would not. I would wish my son well in his new position, but I could not buy AFC, certainly not AFC West clothes of any kind.
0: What if it's the Chargers?
1: I could not.
0: Okay.
1: That's all. Any AFC team, especially those three teams in the AFC West, I would not be able to buy them.
0: What if you made your son cry?
1: You know, people get upset sometimes. Get a tissue. Wipe the tears.
0: Yes, Marvin.
4: So he would just wish Jordan well in his future endeavors?
0: Yes.
4: Okay.
0: Yes.
1: That's exactly
0: Don,
1: what I would
0: Don
1: doing.
0: Is very good.
3: Minimum kindness.
0: Yes. And wishing you well in your future endeavors. Lucas in Texas. Hi, Luke. Welcome back. What do you have for me?
5: Hey, Dan. Good morning. Good
0: morning.
5: Just wanted to call in, try to sneak in one best and worst of the weekend. I know we're on a Tuesday, but wanted to get one in. And I had to adjust on the fly. I forgot about the Myles Garrett stuff, obviously, last night. So a best is just seeing him we get a real chance at a Super Bowl. You know, I don't know if anybody's turned their career around from a really bad event, kind of like his fight they had with the Steelers, into, I don't even know if that's on people's radar as much anymore, just how great of a player he's been. But my other best, and unfortunately this came against mine and Fritzy's Astros on Sunday, I finally got to watch that flamethrower from Milwaukee, Jacob Mizorowski, pitch.
0: Yeah.
5: Dan, you have got to watch that guy. He threw 16 pitches in the first inning. The slowest one was 101 miles an hour. It was incredible. It is must-see TV. Go watch Jacob Mizorowski.
0: I have not seen him in person, but I have seen him on TV, and I know that's completely different. But I did have a former hitter, and he said, I asked him, I said, can you get you?

0: to 100 miles an hour. He said a fastball, yes. Now, if you have movement, that's different. But if you're throwing 100, we'll eventually catch up to it. But it's the breaking balls. If you have movement on your fastball, you know, certain guys would have, you know, Nolan Ryan would have that fastball that would rise. You know, you have certain guys who have movement on a fastball. So 95 might be tougher to hit than 101 if 95 is moving a little bit. But this former hitter, great hitter, said, if I know what you're throwing and where you're throwing it, we'll catch up to it. Now, that doesn't mean you're going to be dominating this pitcher. But he did say, we can catch up to a fastball. It's the other stuff when you're throwing, you know, off speed, you know, mixing things up, that, you know, then that becomes the challenge. Yes, Paul.
1: Last week, Mizorowski threw 103 miles per hour 8 times in the first inning. He threw 100 or more 57 times on the day. That's 10 more than any other pitcher in league history. He actually discussed hitting 105 someday and thinks it's possible.
0: Well, there's already been a pitcher. Didn't Jordan Hicks throw 105?
1: Did he?
0: The Cardinals reliever, I think. I thought he had 104. Like, if it's an FM rock station, like, if you're throwing 104.3, you know, that's pretty damn impressive. Yes, Dill?
2: Yeah, I think Chapman might have touched 104 at one point also. But I was also, it makes me think about, remember in the Little League World Series when they would show what the pitch equivalent was like to the majors, where some kid who was totally 12 was throwing like 83, and they're like, that's 114 miles an hour on a pro, man.
0: I don't know if they got up to 83.
2: They hit 80.
0: Did they?
2: Yeah, which I'm looking, according to this Newsweek article, 80 is the speed equivalent of 107, which is pretty fast.
0: Are they allowed to throw curveballs, though? Like, they are in the Little League World Series.
2: Yeah, they do, and I think that's sort of, I mean, you probably always could. Maybe it was more of a taboo, but now I think once they realize that actually trying to throw 80 in Little Leagues is what's going to blow your arm out, not
0: I know. That was the interesting part, is we weren't allowed to throw curveballs, and then all of a sudden you got to be 12 and you were allowed to throw a curveball, as if my elbow was going to be healthy. Like, and then all you do is throw curveballs, you're striking out everybody. You are. You just are. Especially, you know, kids where you start it on, you know, their left shoulder and they're ducking out of the way. Fastball, you just kind of hang in there. Come on, little knock here. Come on now. Come on, little base hit. Here we go. Walks as good as a hit. Todd probably heard, hey, walks as good as a hit.
3: I heard a lot of that. I remember being on the mound and the other team was yelling at me, you know, we want a pitcher, not a bellyitcher, and all that. And I embarrassed myself at age 8 when I called timeout. I spoke to the coach. Can you make them stop yelling while I'm trying to concentrate on pitching? And the coach taught me a lesson by saying, why don't you go tell the home plate ump what you just told me? And I waved over the home plate ump. He met me halfway between the mound and home plate. I go, can you tell him to please be quiet? I'm trying to pitch here. And he's like, son, get back on the mound and pitch.
0: Yes, Paul.
1: The fastest pitches in the history of the Little League World Series, 82, 83, it's from 46 feet. So the equivalent is 107 miles per hour.
0: Dang.
1: And the kid was 12, and he's got a full mustache.
2: Yeah.
0: Yeah. Fear the stash. Yes, Marvin.
4: It's like, who was our boy from the Bronx? Danny Almonte?
0: Yeah.
4: Danny Almonte had muscles and tattoos.
1: Yeah, he had a family and kids.
4: Yeah.
1: And children.
4: That's my son. I mean, my brother.
0: Yeah. Chris in Syracuse. Good morning, Chris. What do you have for us?
5: Hey, thanks, Dan. Hey, Dan, maybe a plus for the Patriots in the signing of A.J. Brown, if the fact that they signed him and the potential distraction he may cause in his tenure at New England may take the focus off of Mike Vrabel.
0: Yeah. I mean, sure. If you're the Patriots, you want quiet. You want to win, and you want it quiet. It's just occasionally somebody will ask a question. Now, Mike has answered all the questions, it feels like. Why? Like, you weren't there for the, you know, last day of the draft. And then he had to address that he wasn't there, that he was in counseling. Well, doesn't have to talk about it anymore. I don't know if there's anything. Well, there could be things that come up. But I've said often on the program, if I'm Robert Kraft and I'm the Patriots owner, I just want to make sure my coach, what kind of information is he dispensing? because that's where it can get a little tricky, a little dangerous for the organization. If you're sharing information, or if I'm the NFL and you're going to have a reporter help manipulate something for a coach and a team, then that can be a problem as well. But that's the football aspect of it. I know nobody really cares about that. They want the page six. They want the gossip here. But Diana has not said anything. But I do think when she does, that could bring back more conversation, more a brighter light on this topic. But there's nothing that's going on right now. I think Diana Rossini eventually talks. I don't know to who and how forthcoming you want to be. But she's obviously gone radio silent. And I think that's good. I think that's smart. Yes, Dill.
2: Yeah, because if you're Diana Rossini, no matter what you say, when you decide to say it, the moment you just bring it up, you're sort of bringing it all back to the surface after it's been relatively quiet for probably the longest stretch since all this stuff broke.
0: Well, it's just like the Giants with Odell Beckham Jr., where they were bringing him back and the timing had to do. Now, once again, am I reading into this a little bit? The Jackson Dart introducing the president, his teammate Abdul Carter came out, had a problem with that. You got the situation with one of the Giants owners and any attachment to Epstein. So now you bring OBJ back, and now people can talk about that, not the other things. Now, once again, that was just me thinking out loud of, you're going to bring OBJ back for another workout? What didn't you see the first workout? But they've signed him. They got a lot of wide receivers. They got their wide receiver room. There's like eight guys in there. Yeah, Marv.
4: I'd be excited if it was OBJ in 2015.
0: Yeah.
4: I'd be super excited. But I think so many injuries have happened in that time.
0: I wonder if he still considers me an outsider.
4: Without question.
0: Yeah. I was right. He didn't acknowledge that I was correct with OBJ. They called me an outsider. Yes, Paul.
1: You talk about a guy you thought was going to the Hall of Fame someday based off his early career. His first three seasons, starting in 2014, first team All-Pro, second team All-Pro, third team All-Pro.
0: Yeah. Well, playing in New York, having that catch against the Cowboys. But then, you know, the Browns situation where you have injuries there. He was on his way to being the MVP for the Rams in the Super Bowl. So, tremendous talent. You got a career that was a disappointment for a variety of reasons. Yes, Dill.
2: He was also able to capitalize on the star power in a way that I think a lot of the other guys haven't. And even like to this day, he's barely played and he's bounced around, but he's still, you know, a star off the field. And like, I wonder if maybe that early on might have hurt his football career a little bit because there's, you know, you got, you know, Paris Fashion Week or whatever else going on. Obviously, it's a good long term thing, but in the moment.
0: Yeah. I mean, he looks great. And he does have star power. I think he dated a Kardashian, which always helps. Maybe it was Kim. It's hard to keep track. Like, you know, Kendall and Kylie, although Kylie's taken by Timothy and the Chalamets.
4: Chloe.
0: Chloe with Tristan Thompson. Kim is dating Lewis Hamilton,
1: really?
0: The race car driver.
4: Man, you are up on it.
0: I am.
4: I can't wait until you retire and just host Entertainment Tonight. That's your real passion.
0: Yeah. But they know how to stay in the news. I don't know what I know what they could be good at, but they know how to stay in the news. It's remarkable. It is. And then mom gets a facelift and, you know, she looks like $1 million. Maybe that's what it costs, but she looks great. They stay in the news, man. Yes, Dylan.
2: Yeah, she's like the second youngest looking one now.
0: But she
1: Benjamin Button.
2: If you're Sir Lewis, though, I feel like I'd be, you know, just proceed with caution. The success rate on these is pretty low long term.
0: Do you proceed with caution more as a race car driver or in your social life?
2: I think he'll be able to handle the race car driving more easily.
0: Yeah, it feels like there are some dangerous curves in both of them. Oh,
3: okay.
0: Okay, Todd. Yeah, Paul.
1: Not much tread left on those tires.
0: Whoa.
1: Whoa. That's just racing.
0: How about we take a pit stop here? Phone call. See what I did with that?
3: I like it. I like it.
0: Thank you.
3: Keeping the theme going.
0: Thank you. How about we take a break? Our play of the day next.

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6: Rays pitchers were lit up for 5 home runs. 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Some big trades in the NFL. The Browns deal Myles Garrett to the Rams for pass rusher Jared Verse, picks, including a first rounder. And the Eagles send receiver A.J. Brown to the Patriots for picks, including a future number one. I'm Matt McCoy.
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17: Let me tell you something, man. Roger Goodell will trip an old lady for a quarter. He doesn't care. So if it means taking the game to Europe and overseas, yeah, I know that was a little insulting, but that's what the NFL does. That's why they want to go to 18 games. Let's grow the game in Europe. Let's play in Madrid. Let's play in Germany. You have the Rams. The Rams are playing the Seahawks. Where are they playing them? In Australia. that first Thursday. I think it's a 49ers. Is it Rams 49ers? Who's playing in
1: that week one?
17: Yes.
1: Yeah. Yep. 49ers are playing. Mike Evans, he has to travel twice. Two international games, Tom.
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0: of the day.
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3: Swung on, broken bat, looper left field. It's a base hit. Randy scores. The Mariners have done it again. The magic dust has been sprinkled here at T-Mobile Park.
4: That's courtesy of the Mariners Radio Network. Cole Young made his debut May 31st of last year. 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Early poll results, Dylan.
5: Yeah, Dan, we have two up at the moment. The first one is, who had the best day yesterday? The Browns, the Rams, Myles Garrett, or other? 54% say Myles Garrett.
4: I'm going to put you in there as well because you had a $5 parlay that paid out almost $900 yesterday.
5: I did. I was bored, just messing around. I was like, I'll slap together a little baseball parlay. So I had a seven-legger. All was done except for the Rockies Angels, and the Rockies go up 2-0 and then have a five run. The Angels have a five run third inning. And I was like, of course, it's the last leg. I'm going to lose again as usual. And I went to bed and woke up and the Rockies pulled it off.
4: Well, congratulations.
5: Thank you. I needed that one.
4: Yeah, but it won't last long with you.
5: No, it won't last long. It's more I needed the win.
4: Yes.
5: Yeah.
4: Yeah. Yeah. Paulie.
6: Will you take that money and play with it or stick with the parlay plan?
5: I'm going to build a time machine and go back to 2010 and buy Bitcoin with it.
4: Okay.
5: Or just, I'll probably bet it.
4: Chris in Toledo. Hi, Chris. What do you have for me today?
7: Hey, love the show. 5'6", a Svelte 140.
4: Svelte.
7: Two quick things, one for Fritzy and one for Marvin. Fritzy, I love your music, your song parodies. I've got one for you for the NBA Finals. How about Wemby for the song Wendy by the Beach Boys? And then for Marvin, please bring back your cookout playlist. I love it. Great for Meat Friday or any time. I haven't heard it in a while. We'd love to hear it again.
4: Thank you, Chris. The Beach Boys song Wendy didn't exactly land. Yes, Paulie.
6: It was so quiet after that joke, I could hear him swallow.
4: Steve in Syracuse. Hi, Steve. What do you have for me?
8: Hello, gentlemen. Nice to hear you. If I could start a new thought here. 64 years old and retired for 15 months. Ding. So, my son and I were talking the other day. What is the most exciting moment in sports? Is it a hole-in-one, a grand slam walk-off, a basketball half-court winning shot, or a Hail Mary pass?
4: I think they're all equal. It depends on what the stakes are. If you say I've got a golf shot to win the Masters, Hail Mary to win the Super Bowl, Grand Slam to win the World Series, I mean, it really depends on what the situation is. But thank you, Steve. Red in Georgia is back. Hi, Red.
9: Hey, thanks for taking the call, Dan. I'm first time doing this. Hey, 6'2", 74, straight get down. Hey, Dan. Hey, Dan, I love what the Rams organization is doing. I think it's a model that some teams will try, but they can't perfect it. When you can go get players that can change your trajectory to be a Super Bowl contender every time you do it, just take Myles Garrett for example. If he produced what he did in Cleveland, every year that he played with the Rams, he's worth the first-round pick, no doubt about it. And so was you that team, Miami Dolphins, going for Arch Manning this year? Five first-round picks ain't nothing. Give it up.
4: Thank you, Red. Once again, you needed to add to your defense because you gave up 33 to the Eagles last year, 26 to the Niners, 31 to the Panthers, 38 to the Seahawks, 27 to the Falcons, 31 to the Seahawks. The 38 to the Seahawks and 31 to the Seahawks, that's where it resonates. They're in your division. Now, all of a sudden, I would love to have known what Mike McDonald or Kyle Shanahan thought when they heard this news. Like, oh, my God. The Rams got who? Oh, my God. But I do like what Cleveland did. Cleveland had to do what's important to them now and next year and the year after. The Rams are trying to win a Super Bowl. I was saying last year, you got to trade Myles Garrett. You got to. He wanted out, then he got paid, restructures his deal. Todd Monken, the new head coach, said he didn't even meet with Myles Garrett since he took the job. So something was up or hanging in the balance. Carl in Seattle. Hi, Carl. What do you have for me today?
0: Hey, Dan. It's actually rambling, Carl, now since the last call.
4: All right. We'll do better this time around, Carl.
0: Yeah, well, I'm going to land the plane this time.
4: Okay.
0: Listen, I have a question and a suggestion. Question is, when you do retire, what are we going to do with the actual man cave? And the suggestion is, how about we turn it into like maybe a coffee shop / museum to where, you built it. We will come, Dan, and come out there. Maybe you could set it up to where maybe we come in and take pictures and take a couple shots and meet Fridays, have a brunch up there. Just a suggestion.
4: Oh, thank you, Carl. Yeah, kind of open. Now, there might be a show that's done after I retire in here, or shows that are done in here after I retire. There's always that possibility. Yeah, Paul?
6: You can make one side like a production studios or studios, and the other side like a gift shop tour area. Like if you ever went to the Guinness Brewery, there's one side where they're making actual beer, and then they have this tourist attraction side. It could be like that.
4: Or a bed and breakfast.
6: Yeah.
4: Come in, bring the family, get to grill out. You get to act like you're on radio and TV. We can turn the lights on. You sit behind microphones here. Go out and shoot hoops. There's pickleball out there. You can lift weights. There's a football field. We got everything for you. Yeah, Paul.
6: Maybe a corduroy shop in the lobby.
4: Yeah, maybe I'll sell corduroys. Yeah. I got people now sending me suggestions on corduroys. A friend of mine says, hey, I got a corduroy, 5-pocket, great, great cords. I'm going to have my own, line of corduroys, vocal cords. Yeah. What do you think?
6: Vocal cords.
4: Yeah,
6: vocal. I like it.
4: Yeah, my vocal cords. Got it? Todd, did you get that one?
1: I did. Okay. I think you got to go with that.
4: Paulie, would you see if that's trademarked?
6: On it.
4: All right. We'll talk some football. Lewis Riddick of the Mothership stops by in about 25 minutes. Jim Jackson, he'll join us in the final hour of the program. We actually found two teams playing in the NBA Finals that Jim didn't play for in his career. I think he played for 12 teams. 1 hour in the books, two more to go after this. 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
22: Hour 2 on this Tuesday. Dan and the Danettes, Dan Patrick Show. Talk some football. Our good buddy Lewis Riddick of the Mothership will stop by in about 20 minutes from now. Jim Jackson, Fox NBA college basketball analyst, will join us in the final hour of the program. Stanley Cup Finals, Golden Knights at the Hurricanes, 8 Eastern on ABC. 877-3DP Show. That's the phone number. The operator is Tyler sitting by. He'll take your calls throughout the day. Well, at least for the next 2 hours. Be kind of weird to call him after the show, but Tyler is lonely and he's just going to be hanging out with my dog Winnie and he'll take your phone calls. Stat of the day brought to you by Panini America, the official trading cards of this program. We say good morning. Those watching on Peacock, thank you for downloading the app. We say good morning to our radio affiliates, iHeartRadio, Fox Sports Radio. Killers aren't born, they're made. It's a new Peacock original, MIA. A young woman dreams of life in Miami's glittering world until tragedy pulls her into the city's dangerous underbelly. Streaming now, only on Peacock. How are we feeling today? You guys?
23: That was good.
22: I know, but I don't get it. Sometimes I feed off the energy here.
23: We're letting it breathe.
22: Okay. Todd's here. Dylan's here. Marvin, Paulie, and the backroom guys as well. Poll question from hour one. And then what are we going to go with in hour two, Dylan?
24: Well, Dan, the Rams this season are winning it all, winning the NFC, winning their division, or missing the playoffs. 33% have them winning the whole thing.
22: Okay. You know, it's one of those days where here it is, it's basketball and it's hockey. We're in the middle of baseball and the NFL just drops a bomb, a couple of bombs. Now, we knew about the A.J. Brown, but Myles Garrett getting traded and the fallout from that. And now I wonder, can you do anything after a move like this for the Rams? If you're the Niners, if you're Seattle, do you do anything? I would say, I guess, for the lack of a better word, counteract this, because now you got Myles Garrett. Okay. And, you know, they already got Trent McDuffie, but they needed to upgrade that defense. Offensively, they're good. You know, Davante Adams being 34 bothers me. I'd love for him to be my third receiver, not my second. That's why maybe Ty Simpson turns out to be Joe Namath. But I'm winning now. And they made a move to win now. That's why I would have made a move with that draft pick in the first round to win now. Give me somebody who can be a difference maker on offense. Yeah, Paulie.
25: Not Joe Namath with the Rams, though.
22: No, not that Joe Namath.
25: Just checking.
22: Yes. But both Alabama products, Ty Simpson, and maybe Ty Simpson can sit for a year. Maybe it's 2 years. You got Stafford, who signed an extension. He wants to play. Boy, you want to talk about, hey, Matt, sorry, we're going to draft Ty Simpson. Why? Well, you know, he's too good to pass up. We've had a relationship with him and his father for a while. We can't pass him up. Okay. We'll make it up to you. How about a contract extension? Okay. Hey, I got you, Trent McDuffie. Yeah, I know. Hey, Matthew, guess what? We're trading for Myles Garrett. Don't mess with me. No, we're trading for Myles Garrett. All right, you know, that Ty Simpson, you know, that draft pick's not that bad. I feel okay about it. Hour two poll question, Dylan.
24: You kind of brought this up in the first hour, and I thought it was interesting.
22: Oh.
24: who would you rather have, peak Aaron Donald or peak Myles Garrett? Which could be a potential scenario for the Rams. Except they get both.
22: I would take Aaron Donald. I would. Myles Garrett's wonderful. Obviously. They're both going to be first ballot Hall of Famers. If I get them at the same price, Aaron Donald. But if you want to put it out there, yeah, you can. But Aaron Donald, to me, there's nobody else like him. I can go back to Warren Sapp. Like, there are guys who have played like him, but in today's NFL, it's all about the edge rushers. You don't have anybody who's going up the middle and disrupting. And I think that's what makes Aaron Donald so unique. Yes, Paul?
25: Aaron Donald once had a season where he had 20 and a half sacks at the interior of the defensive line.
22: I know.
25: That's freaky.
22: That's wild. Phone calls, we'll get to those coming up. So we got hockey coming up tonight with the Golden Knights on the road. And they have the two top scorers in the postseason. Vegas is the third team in the last 15 years to go into the Cup Final with multiple 10-goal scorers. The Capitals had this in 2018. Edmonton had this in 2024.
0: Stat of the day, stat of the day, stat of the day, stat of the day. Here comes that
22: what
0: stat of the day.
22: Yep, my Golden Knights coming up. The other move that kind of got overshadowed, but it's because we knew it was going to happen. The Eagles traded A.J. Brown to the Patriots. First round pick in 2028 and a fifth round pick in 2027. So A.J. Brown is one of seven players in NFL history to have at least 8,500 receiving yards and 60 touchdown receptions, including the playoffs, in his first seven seasons. He joins Jerry Rice, Marvin Harrison, Randy Moss, Larry Fitzgerald, Calvin Johnson, and Tyreek Hill. Brought to you by Panini America, the official trading cards of the Dan Patrick Show. Also, with Myles Garrett, since he came into the league in 2017, he leads the NFL in sacks with 125 and a half. Pressures, a stat I love, 413. Tackles for losses, 149. He's second in quarterback hits and third in forced fumbles. He has a chance to be on the short list of greatest defensive player of all time. Part of the problem has been he's done this and you're not watching games, you might watch a highlight. That's it. Your other great defensive players, they played in big games. Reggie White played in big games. Lawrence Taylor played in big games. Ronnie Lott played in big games. You know, run down the list. You're normally playing in big games. But Ray Lewis played in big games. Yeah, Paulie.
25: It's like Ohtani going to the Dodgers. Now we could see him in October.
22: Yeah.
25: He's been toiling for years. Like Mike Trout. No postseason, and one of the greatest hitters of all time, but he will be not remembered.
22: No.
25: Not strongly remembered.
22: It'll just be that he was a great player, and you won't have any memories. It won't be where, remember when? And there's no remember when. He was just a great player. And we've said for years, trade him. We said when they had Ohtani, trade him. One guy is not changing your organization. You had two of the best players. You had two first ballot Hall of Famers. And you're not making the playoffs. And that's really hard to do. But they did it. Yeah, Mike Trout's going to be a, man, that's a lot of home runs. Or that's a lot of golden gloves. Or that's a lot of stolen base. Like, but it's not going to be, well, maybe at the end of his career, maybe he gets a chance. But it'd be great. That's what you want to see. Great players play on the biggest stage. One basketball note. I'm going to bring this up to Jim Jackson. The number of analysts who came out and said they thought that Oklahoma City is going to move on from Chet Holmgren. Now, he gets his new contract coming up next year. He's young. Did he get roughed up? Did he get embarrassed, humbled? Yes. Did he disappear? Yeah. All of those things. All of those things. but he's still young and still trying to figure it out. And I think he's necessary for OKC to continue to win. Is he Wemby? No, he's not. But he was on, what, third team All-NBA? Was he up there for Defensive Player of the Year? I wouldn't be moving on from him. Would I want him to work with somebody? I mean, I really got to get inside his head to wonder, like, what happened? You didn't even take shots in the second half. But he can still play defense. I just got to figure out how to use him, how he can find comfort spots on the floor. But I'm not moving on from him because, you know, he looked that lost. I mean, is he 20? Is that right, Marvin?
1: He's got to be older than that.
22: 21? Yeah, Paul.
25: He just turned 24.
22: Oh, 24.
25: Remember, he missed that first year because of injury.
22: I'm moving on from him, man.
25: Total change?
22: No.
25: No,
22: I mean, these are young guys. And I got to be fair to him. Do I think he is a franchise player? I don't. But I, just because he had, you know, this series against Wemby, I got to be fair to him. Now, Sam Presti is a great GM. Does he think that he can get, you know, dollar for dollar if he trades Chet Holmgren? And if so, they don't need picks. They're loaded with picks. But if you're going to say to Milwaukee, Chet Holmgren, 3 first-round picks. We want Giannis. Okay. If I'm OKC and I like Giannis in your offense, okay. I mean, you're trying to win championships. Yes, they're built for the future. Okay. But apparently they're not built right now. If I get 3 years of Giannis, I'm going to give up some first-round draft picks and I give up Chet Holmgren. Okay. But I just don't move on from him because I don't kick him to the curb. Yes, Pauling.
25: Those first-round picks that Oklahoma City has, those guys are going to fight for playing time the next couple of years.
22: Yes, Dill.
24: I think Chet's a little bit of a victim of expectations, too, from when he was coming into the league because he was kind of got some, like, Wemby-ish thoughts about him when he was in high school, like pre-Gonzaga even. He was this, you know, over north of 7 foot guy who had a handle and stuff.
22: Yeah, but we didn't know about Wemby. We knew about Chet Holmgren.
24: Yeah.
22: And then all of a sudden it was like Wemby, Wemby, Wemby. These two don't like each other. They faced each other back when they were, 16, 17 years of age. Holmgren, let's see what happens now. I mean, you got embarrassed on the biggest stage. Now let me see what you do. But you can't just pout. Like, you got to be ready. You got to figure out something that you can do to counteract Wemby on the offensive end. Defensively, you're still a really good player. He finished runner-up to Wemby. But offensively, now is when we find out. You really want to be great. I mean, I got Wemby in a pool with Navy SEALs in the offseason. I got him working out with Jamal Crawford on ball handling. I got him working out with Akeem Olajuwon on footwork. I got him working out with Tim Duncan and David Robinson. Your move, Chet. Your move. Yeah, Paulie.
25: He's taking acting lessons with Daniel Day-Lewis, I heard.
22: He's not going to stop. He is not going to stop. He's taking acting lessons also from Meryl Streep. Yes, Paulie.
25: Okay, I looked up Chet Holmgren. I think he lifts weights. I'm sure they have a weight room there at OKC. But it just doesn't look like it's working, the weight room, putting on weight thing. He's put on 12 pounds in 4 years.
22: Yeah, but Wemby is not big.
25: Yeah,
22: he's not muscular.
25: Feels more solid.
22: No.
24: He's gotten bigger, but like more noticeably than Chet, I would say.
25: Chester's listed at 7'1", 208.
22: Wow. What's Wemby? 220, maybe?
24: No, he's got to be heavier than that. I really hope so for my sake.
22: Well, wait a minute. What's the difference between 208 for Chet at 7 foot whatever and Wemby at 7 foot whatever? Yeah, Paulie.
25: All right, let's play the game. The official height and weight of Wemby. This is the official one that the NBA and the Spurs use.
22: All right, Todd, I'll let you start.
3: 74228.
22: All right. Dylan.
24: 74235.
22: All right. Marvin.
1: 74226.
22: Ooh, man. I'm going to go 74229.
25: Just like The Price is Right, one of you got it exactly right. Who thinks they got it exactly right?
24: Me.
25: Dylan would be the answer.
24: Yeah.
25: 74235.
3: Nice.
22: Okay.
24: So what you're saying is me and Wemby are the same weight? That's pretty cool.
22: Oh, I think you're more than 235, aren't you?
24: A couple weeks, when we did the weigh-in for our weigh-off, I was, but I think I'm trimming down a little bit.
22: Are you?
24: Yeah. Not getting any taller, though.
22: Don't look far. It's right behind you.
24: What, the boogeyman?
22: No, your rear end.
24: Oh.
22: See, it's, like you think you've, never mind. If I weighed the back row against the front row.
24: I mean, come on.
22: I would say back row by far.
24: Yeah, I would too.
22: Yeah. Todd, how much you weigh?
3: I'm about 232, 233.
22: All right.
24: Dylan? We'll go with 235.
22: All right. Marvin?
1: 231.
22: Okay. Paul?
25: 186.
22: Yeah. Yeah, front row.
24: What if we throw Dan into the front row? Are we about even?
22: No. I weigh more than you think.
24: Can I guess, or is that rude?
22: Yeah, go ahead.
24: 210.
22: All right. Marvin?
1: 221.
22: All right. Paul?
25: 221. I would go 6'2", 204.
22: Todd?
3: 209.
22: 6'2", down from 6'3". I'll tell you my weight after.
24: Oh.
25: So dumb.
22: We're back after this. 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
0: Prior to the commercial break, I told you I was 6'3", now I'm 6'2", and everybody guessed my weight. I'm 6'2", 218. 6'2", 218. Playing weight was 6'3", 175. Nobody wanted any part of that. I just got this. That.

0: Did you tell the truth?
1: I did.
0: Okay. Louis Riddick, he played in the NFL. He was a safety. He's, of course, with the mothership. Height and weight, Louis. Official height and weight.
2: Official right now?
0: Yeah.
2: 6'0", 220, 223.
0: All right. That's like football weight.
2: Yeah, my official weight was 215. That's what I had to weigh in at. When I was in Oakland, we had to weigh in every day. Every day we walked in the facility under Gruden, we had to go right to the weight room and weigh in. In Cleveland with Belichick, we weighed in every Friday, and he stood there. And it was $50 per pound per day. So if you missed your weight on Friday, you had to weigh in Saturday. If you missed your weight on Saturday, you had to weigh in Monday after the game. And it was $50 per pound per day.
0: Who ended up spending the most?
2: Back then, it was probably like a guy named, we had an offensive guard named Wally Williams, an offensive guard named Gene Williams. I used to always be in the steam room with guys like Eric Turner, Steve, because we were like bigger safeties. And 215, like I felt like I couldn't eat to stay at 215. You know what I mean? So, because you're young, you're grown, you got this, but yeah. Yeah, I never missed weight though. I always made it.
0: I wonder about somebody like Sebastian Janikowski.
2: Oh, that'd be a good one. I don't know, man. I don't know, but I know under Gruden, and it was like every single day you walked in there and you made a beeline right for the weight room, took your stuff off, got on the scale.
0: How was everybody talks about Belichick's sense of humor. Everybody says, oh, you would love him. And I go, well, I'll never find out. You played for him.
2: Yeah. There wasn't.
0: I mean, you guys weren't good enough.
2: In my experience, man, there wasn't a whole lot of sense of humor, man.
0: Okay.
2: There wasn't a whole lot of that. Now, the guy who had a dry sense of humor, who you'd always, you know, you would see him kind of like get that little, you know, get that little smile on the crook, was Saban was like that. Like Saban's a hard ass now. I'm telling you, he would lose it. And then 5 seconds later, he'd be laughing. He was the guy who, for me, I had more of the real relationship with when I was in Cleveland. And being coached by those two dudes at the same time, I mean, I've told this story 1,000 times, was something like, I don't know if that's not for the weak. That's for sure. But Nick is the guy who really, Nick was the guy who, as a pro, really believed in my skills and really stood up for me and backed me. And he's why I played in Cleveland.
0: Well, you guys weren't good enough maybe for Belichick to have a sense of humor around you guys.
2: Yeah, that's true too. But we made the playoffs in 90. Dan, the 94 season, if we could have figured out a way to like calm down Kevin Green and Greg Lloyd and Rod Woodson and those guys, we would have made the Super Bowl that year. We had the best defense in the league. But our offense was, let's say, less than not good.
0: Who was your quarterback?
2: It was a bunch of people. It was Vinny Testaverde primarily. We just didn't have any explosive component, man. We had Eric Metcalf, Tommy Vardell, Mark Carrier, Michael Jackson, guys like that, but we just couldn't put it together consistently.
0: Touchdown, Tommy Vardell.
2: There you go, man. Stanford.
0: Yeah, Stanford, he scored them all there. He didn't score them in the NFL.
2: Exactly. I think we scored more points than we did on offense that year.
0: How surprised were you that the Browns decided finally to move on from Myles Garrett?
2: Look, it's kind of like what I'm not shocked. Look, teams that are always caught in this state of, you know, their evolution, so to speak, or their growth, which is they're always seeming to reset, rebuild, trying to restock the cupboards, gain draft picks, sell hope, push it off till next year. This is what they do. Eventually, they get their they take their best player because they're going to hit on somebody because they're always drafting high. So they're going to get somebody that has unique skills. And eventually, they're going to wind up trading them away to reset it for the next coach, the next coach, the next coach, the next coach. So am I shocked? No. We sat across from Myles Garrett 2 years ago, I think, for a Week 18 game out in Baltimore where – this was when he, you know, he said going into the offseason he was going to have a talk with Stefanski and the group there. And And, you know, when

0: kind of like try to figure out like where the organization was headed. And you could just tell, like, Miles was, he had done everything he could do individually. And he was just looking for team success. But Cleveland was steadfast in that they weren't going to trade him because he's one of the best players in the league. And Jim Schwartz, you know, and Miles, you know, they obviously have been super productive. Well, Schwartz's gone. Miles is gone. Cleveland has a bunch of draft picks again, and they're selling hope again. That's this kind of like, that's the cycle they're in.
1: I'll give you Aaron Donald in his prime, Miles Garrett in his prime.
0: Ooh-wee. Man, you know what? You know I'm going to go with Aaron, but I'm going to go with Aaron for this reason. You remember Jerry Gray, old Texas defensive back and played for the Rams, and he was he's a good friend of mine, coached in Washington when I was there. He said, "Look, if you can give me the choice between a guy who can create unique transcendent pressure on the interior or a guy who can do it on the exterior, I'm taking the guy on the interior." Because that's the shorter distance that he has to go to get to the quarterback and really disrupt things. So I'm going with Aaron.
1: I think the Browns did pretty well getting Jared Verse. I know that they weren't going to make this move unless they got Verse. He's on his rookie deal, and he's an emerging player. Like, I like the deal for both teams. And normally, you know, that's not a hot take. We want to give, you know, the Rams are trying to win a Super Bowl.
0: Yeah.
1: The Browns are trying to get back to ground zero and say, now let's build this with players and not get desperate. Overpay for Deshaun Watson, overpay for Miles Garrett just to keep him in Cleveland. Now maybe they build this thing right.
0: Yeah. Look, I think, well, yeah, they have a chance. I mean, they have the assets to do it. But you know what? Like, see, this is why the NFL is the best business in America, in the world. It's because in the offseason now, like the Cleveland Browns fans, yeah, you may not have been relevant regular season wise when it really counts. But now in the offseason, which this is now obviously a year round, you know, entertainment industry, they feel relevant right now. They're in the news. Their feeling is, and I shouldn't say it's just from that standpoint, because look, the people in Cleveland really are trying to win. They are. But again, this is the cycle that they've always been in, and they have a chance. But we know this in the team building process, Dan, the most important part is the development and utilization of those assets. The Rams and Sean McVay and Les Snead, they know how to do that.
1: Yeah.
0: They know how to develop and utilize guys that they get. And so for them, you're right. I think in the end, it's better for them. I feel better about what they're doing than what I do with Cleveland, because look, as much as I love Todd Monken, and I'm not one of these people who goes, well, it's just Cleveland. Cleveland's going to Cleveland. Because I was there, man. I know that place was on the right path when we were there. I know we were. Look, they have a shot, but I love the Rams' approach this offseason. I think it's perfect. It's the perfect combination of, we have a Hall of Fame quarterback that we know is year to year. We have an offense that has great diversity and multiplicity in terms we can attack. We have one of the best young play callers that the game's ever seen. And defensively now, we addressed our Achilles heel, the reason why we lost to the Seahawks in the first place with these corners. And now we've got the one guy who every single team fears when the game's on the line. And they used to have that guy before. And that's why they won the Super Bowl before with number 99 on the inside. Now, the best thing that the Rams can do right now is get my guy to come out of retirement and have AD play with Miles Garrett. Can you imagine?
1: Well, I suggested I would have him just play home games. I would.
0: You know what? I'd have him do whatever he wants. Pretty much, hey, Aaron, just tell me what you want. We just want. You've seen him lately.
1: Does he
0: can step on the field right now. I promise you he'd give you double-digit sacks right now.
1: We're talking to Lewis Riddick of the Mothership. Okay, if you're all in with Miles Garrett.
0: Yep.
1: I can't draft Ty Simpson. Where they drafted Ty Simpson? I just
0: Why not?
1: Because I could have gotten Lemon, Sadiq. I could get somebody who's going to help me this year and next year.
0: But okay, so
1: that's why you have Matthew Stafford, is to win now.
0: But see, all right, this is what Les Snead's job is to do, though. His job is to, look, I believe a general manager's job is to win now. and prepare for the future and see around corners. That's what that's what the job is.
1: Well, it's hard to win now and plan for the future.
0: But that's exactly what he's done.
1: No. Their model is the transfer portal. They are, they're like a college football team that doesn't deal in young kids as much as they deal in transfers.
0: But they have plenty of homegrown talent on that football team that they've drafted. It just hasn't been first round picks. But they have plenty of guys that were draft picks of theirs.
1: Yeah, but you go get Stafford, you get McDuffie, now you get Myles Garrett.
0: Right, but you know what?
1: Davante Adams.
0: But see, Verse was a draft pick. Braden Fisk was a draft pick. Cam Kitchens was a draft pick. Puka Nacua was a draft pick. Steve Avila was a draft pick. They know how to draft.
1: But they're big ticket items. They're getting transfer portal.
0: True. The ones that we talk about.
1: Yeah.
0: You're right. But see, here's the thing. They're still set up to win this year. And if Matthew decides after this year, like if his back, whatever it is, the number one position that we kill teams for not having taken care of is quarterback, they can say in their mind, they go, guess what? We've taken care of that too.
1: Yeah.
0: That's why I like it.
1: Why did the Eagles move on from A.J. Brown?
0: Chemistry, personality. Let me back up and say this. I'm not saying that A.J. has the wrong personality. People in Philadelphia love A.J. Brown inside that locker room, in that building. Love A.J. Brown. It just wasn't mixing anymore.
1: Does Jalen Hurts love A.J. Brown?
0: I would ask you a question. Does it look like he does?
1: No. Exactly. Well, I know it doesn't look like A.J. Brown likes Jalen Hurts.
0: You know what? Sometimes those two things can be true. And you know what? It's just best to go, okay, you know what? Let's move on. Addition by subtraction.
1: Wow.
0: Now he's with a guy who knows how to push his buttons perfectly. Because he did it at one time. When A.J. was in Tennessee, I remember seeing him there. Beast. An absolute beast. Mike will get the best out of him up there. He's exactly what they need. And him to leave Philadelphia was exactly what they needed. Philly has a lot of moving parts that they're going to have to kind of integrate this year. Sean Mannion's got his work cut out for him. A lot of real good moving parts. But it was best for both teams.
1: It's just weird that Philadelphia has... There's turmoil, there's tension, there's a story. Like, they're an elite team.
0: Yeah.
1: That's what's amazing. You would think a dysfunctional team would have all the movement, changing offensive coordinators, defensive coordinators, coach on the hot seat, go to a Super Bowl, win a Super Bowl. Like, this is wild. But, you know, when you look at what they traded for A.J. Brown, so in 2022, first round, third round pick, they get 4 1,000-yard seasons. They get 2 Super Bowl appearances, 1 Super Bowl win. Now he's 29. You get a first round and a fifth round pick. I think Howie Roseman did an unbelievable job there.
0: Yeah. That's how you try to maximize value. Both on the front end in terms of the production he gave you, and then on the back end in terms of what you received once you decided to move on, and then what you're replacing him with, which is a former Heisman Trophy winner who now ascends to the number one role. A guy in Mekhi Lemon who, when you watch his tape, look subjectively, you would say, look, he's not A.J. Brown, but this dude's going to be a 50-55 catch guy. You get Eli Stowers, who's the Mackey Award winner at tight end, who really is another big wide receiver. So then you get Dontavian Wicks, who I really liked when he was at there's a lot still in the cupboard there for them. Now it's up to Sean to put it all together, Mannion. But yeah, you know what? You touched on something that is interesting. Is that what it shows you is that this is a very supremely talented football team in terms of the physical skills these guys have, and really the football character that they play with to be able to still withstand all this stuff that we constantly talk about with this team, and still get to Super Bowls and win them. Or at least be just a couple of plays away from winning them.
1: What if Deshaun Watson starts for Cleveland?
0: Oh boy. What if he does? You know what? I think the only thing in Cleveland that I would care about, honestly, is just can we just get a season where we have more W's than L's? I really don't care if he starts or if he doesn't. I want the organization to not be one that we talk about more in the off season for how good they could be. And we talk about more during the season because of how good they are. And if he starts, that means he was the best player and Todd thought he was the best player at the position. And if he starts, it's because he probably looked pretty damn good all offseason and beat out Shador, who supposedly, according to Coach Monken, has looked pretty good himself. So I'm kind of over all the other stuff surrounding Deshaun, although as much as I can't stand it and as much as, look, I was one of those people when Deshaun was at Clemson and talking to Dabo about him, I was as big a fan of his as ever. There was nobody more disappointed in all the stuff he got caught up in than me. But in the end, I just want Cleveland to win. And if he's what helps them win, so be it.
1: It just feels like Cleveland's going to have a new quarterback next year.
0: You mean in 2027?
1: After this season.
0: Yeah. Oh, for sure.
1: Yeah.
0: Let me back up. I would lean that way myself. I shouldn't say for sure. But with all the draft capital they have now and with the way the draft next year will be the most watched draft. I don't know. Maybe the one during COVID was the most watched draft ever because of the circumstances. This will be the most hyped and publicized draft since I've been doing it in the past 13 years. It's going to be crazy with the number of quarterbacks coming out and assuming that they all play to their potential. There's going to be that. This is why teams have been trying to stockpile picks for this coming 27 draft, because it's going to be insane how drama filled that those 3 days are going to be. I cannot wait.
1: Always great to talk to you. Thank you, Lewis.
0: Of course, my man. You bet. Thanks.
1: Lewis Riddick of the Mothership, ESPN NFL college football analyst. And he worked in a couple of front offices. He worked for Washington and Philadelphia. Take a break. Your phone calls coming up. We'll talk some basketball. We'll get you ready for NBA Finals with Jim Jackson next hour. We're back after this.

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0: 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Frederick in Alaska. Hi, Frederick.
1: Good morning, Dan and Danette. Thank you, Tyler and the backroom guys. This is Frederick from Alaska. Long-time listener, first-time contributor. 5'10", 190 pounds. And I wanted to talk about the Spurs and the Knicks, but the Browns wouldn't stay in their lane, and they sideswiped me with the Myles Garrett trade. It was not totally shocking, you know, it was batted around in the press, but he is an all-time defensive player. And so to say the very least, it's tough to see Myles Garrett leave the Cleveland Browns right after a record-setting season.
0: Yeah, but it was time. It was time. He should have left the previous year. I don't know if they were going to get what they wanted in a trade because he wanted out. And then all of a sudden they came back and said, you know, can we buy your love just like we did with Deshaun Watson? Fresh in Milwaukee. Hi, Fresh. Welcome back.
2: What's up, DP and Danette? How you doing today?
0: Great.
2: Awesome. Well, you know, I got a question for the room. With this Myles Garrett getting traded deal, got me to thinking, what is the greatest NFL defensive trade ever?
0: I don't know. I'd have to do a little research on that, unless you have an option here, Fresh.
2: Charles Haley, Darrell Revis.
0: And Reggie White signed as a free agent with Green Bay. Yeah, Charles Haley, but he won five Super Bowls, part of five Super Bowl winning teams. Yeah, Pauline.
3: Micah Parsons to the Packers recently.
0: Yeah, but we don't know how that's going to play out.
3: Big at the time, I guess.
0: Yeah, but, you know, in retrospect, I think Jerry Jones did a good job with that. I like Micah Parsons, but you're paying him, what, $47 million, and then he got hurt. I think Jerry did a pretty good job in it. He put himself in that position. Had he paid Micah Parsons earlier, like we said that he should do, then he probably wouldn't have come up to that fork in the road where you had to do something. Yes, Dylan?
4: Yeah, I think that like an elite edge rusher like that should be viewed more as a luxury if you're a team that already has other pieces in place than like, you can't build the rest of your team around that player. So for him to go to like the Packers, who have a little bit more of an established infrastructure there, I think it kind of worked out well for both
0: yeah.
4: parties.
0: Yeah. I mean, I know it's not a hot take, and people want hot takes out of these. Sometimes you got to say it's not this team won and this team lost. Sometimes it's, you know, they both did okay. And I do think in this situation, Philadelphia, A.J. Brown, there's something going on with him and Jalen Hurts. And it's been there for a while. It'll eventually come out. But it felt personal. Now you trade him. And you get something in return. Basically, what you gave up to get him and get those four seasons and two Super Bowls, you kind of got back in return. It's like buying a car and then trading in the car. And then you get back what, you know, you paid for it, like the sticker price. Yeah, Paulie.
3: I've got a few recent defensive trades where the person went for two first-round draft picks at least. Sauce Gardner, Jets, Colts, yeah. Micah Parsons, we mentioned. Jamal Adams.
0: Yikes.
3: Jamal, I forgot about this. Jets sent Adams and a fourth-round pick to the Seahawks for two first-round picks, a third, and Bradley McDougal. He did not do well after that. Jalen Ramsey in 19. Two yeah. first-round picks and a fourth.
0: Yeah.
3: Khalil Mack. Ooh, Oakland Raiders sent Mack a second to Chicago for two firsts and a third.
0: Yeah. Yes, Dylan.
4: Yeah, I was actually going to say the Jamal Adams trade, and it's just because it's great, not from a football standpoint at all. It was just hilarious. That one worked out. That aged like milk.
0: Yeah. Update the poll results.
4: We asked the people, Dan, who would you rather have, peak Myles Garrett or peak Aaron Donald? 75% say peak Aaron Donald. It's a little, I thought it would be closer than that, to be honest.
0: Yeah, I mean, this is just my thought, that Aaron Donald is different than anybody else. Myles Garrett is better than anybody else as an edge rusher. But if you said, I can have Max Crosby, or I could have Myles Garrett, and I can pay less for Max Crosby, I would take Max Crosby. Now, you know, granted, Myles Garrett's unbelievable. What am I paying to get him? You know, that's the tricky part. It's the value is in the eye of the beholder. Yeah, Paulie.
3: You think Myles Garrett's going to be confused when he's playing and practicing in January? What's this?
0: Yeah, or February. Final hour on the way. Our good buddy Jim Jackson from Fox will join us. It's ready for the NBA Finals. 2 hours in the books. Paulie's in the confessional right after this. 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
4: With the OKC Thunder, it's easy to overreact. 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
4: Final hour in this Tuesday. We'll talk to Jim Jackson, former player, now an analyst for Fox Sports. We got NBA tomorrow night. Tonight, you got the Stanley Cup Final. Singular, not plural. NBA Finals, plural, not singular. Golden Knights at the Hurricanes. So we'll talk to Jim Jackson. 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Stat of the day, brought to you, as always, by Panini America, the official trading cards of the Dan Patrick Show. Coming up this weekend, Riviera Country Club, host of the U.S. Women's Open on NBC and Peacock. You can also catch this program, sometimes award-nominated program, on Peacock, NBC Sports Network. All right, Dylan, poll question for the final hour of the program is going to be what?
5: Well, Dan, what will you be watching more of, the NBA Finals or Stanley Cup Final?
4: Mm-hmm. I would say the NBA Finals, but keeping an eye on my Golden Knights, of course, and the Stanley Cup Final, and you get to see them both on ABC. How about that? Basic cable. Yay. And we can find it. You know, instead of going, what channel is this on? What streaming service is this on? ABC, ESPN. Yes, the good old days. Yes, Todd.
6: It's as easy as ABC, I guess.
4: Thank you, Todd. Or as easy as 1, 2, 3, or Do, Re, Mi.
6: Little Jackson 5 action. I like it.
4: Yes. All right. So Tyler's sitting by. He'll take your phone calls here. This is the finals, I think. Unless it was going to be the Lakers against the Knicks, which would be Dodgers-Yankees, this is what people, I think, wanted. They didn't want OKC. This is global now with Wemby. It's bigger than just, you know, San Antonio and New York. But if you do it against New York in New York, all of a sudden it magnifies that accomplishment there. But Wemby, and look, I know that Spurs are a slight favorite here, and Wemby is the favorite to win the MVP in the finals, but I do not, if I'm San Antonio, and I know they don't take this Knicks team lightly. The Knicks haven't seen defense like this. If you look at these other teams that they went through, Cleveland, Atlanta, Philadelphia, Josh Hart and Jalen Brunson were not facing this kind of defense. This is going to be a real test because of that with Wemby, but also Stephon Castle with Dylan Harper. I mean, they got guys who want to play defense and play a physical style of defense. The Knicks have guys who can play physical defense as well. Bridges and Anobi, they are going to be a problem for San Antonio. Yes, Marvin.
7: I am interested to see how Jalen Brunson maneuvers in the paint, especially with Wemby around. Now, they've done well against him before, so it's nothing new, but it's just how do you kind of maneuver with Wemby just standing like right there?
4: Brunson has a knack. It's just this innate ability to find that little opening. Somehow you see something that somebody else doesn't see. And he always seems to have you just a little bit off balance. He has to have you a little bit off balance because that's the only way he's going to get a shot off. Yeah, Marv.
7: Also, I think everybody in the NBA should focus on his footwork. He's got the best footwork in the NBA. The way he keeps his pivot foot right there and he can maneuver the up and unders, I mean, unbelievable.
4: I don't know if Mike Breen can say at the top of the broadcast, tune in and watch Jalen Brunson's footwork next on ABC.
7: Oh, I didn't say to watch the footwork. I just said every NBA player.
4: All right. We were just having fun. Why don't you lighten up a little bit? Why are you uptight today?
7: Am I uptight today?
4: I don't know. It feels like
7: Oh,
4: that.
7: You know what? I was a little annoyed about being called a liar about my weight.
4: Well, all I know is somebody was there when you weighed in for your guys, whatever this weigh-in competition. And you apparently have lost 10 pounds or so, you're saying?
7: Eight.
4: All right. But once again, there was somebody who there saw what you weighed. And then I asked you how much you weigh, and then you gave 8 pounds less. Dylan lied, too, because he is 245, now 235.
5: Is 3 weeks ago the same as today, Dan?
4: No, it's not.
5: Thank you.
4: Are you lying about the 3 weeks?
5: That I might just be wrong.
4: Was it too?
5: Just regular old wrong.
4: Yeah. Paulie went in the confessional at the end of the hour and he was asked for weight loss tips. Did you have any?
2: I did, but I don't want to be, you know, holier than thou. It's like, it's tough to keep your weight down and lose weight, no matter what age you are. I would say, though, eliminate some things that are just wasteful. It's like, these are very obvious, like soda. That's empty calories.
4: Yeah.
2: Eating past 8 o'clock is...
4: At night.
2: Yeah, that's bad news.
4: Well, we do have a bunch of snacks around here.
2: We just got a snack delivery.
4: Yeah.
2: Like Fritos were the healthiest thing.
4: Fritos, there's Ruffles, there's Skittles, there's M&Ms. there's all kinds of... And, you know, the big German's the one who orders all this stuff. And is that... Is that Ray opening up the drawer there?
2: Yeah, we're stocked up.
4: Yeah, we are.
2: It looks like a bunker.
5: Yeah, well, Eric just likes to lob a grenade in the back there and see us all just go, all right, I guess I'll have some Chex Mix for breakfast.
4: I know. We got Chex Mix. Yes. So we got all kinds of goodies that just got delivered yesterday. Okay. We'll get to more phone calls coming up. Interesting day for the NFL. They did it again. Here we are, ready. NHL Stanley Cup playoffs, you got the NBA finals, and then all of a sudden it's June 1st, and now we have some movement. We've talked a lot about A.J. Brown going to the Patriots, and there has to be friction behind the scenes between Jalen Hurts and A.J. Brown. Has to be. Because that was just a, I'm out of here. I'm out of here. Everybody knows I'm out of here. And I'm going to be reunited with Mike Vrabel. And then you had, you know, Myles Garrett being traded, which I'm not shocked. I'm shocked that it didn't happen earlier. And then you're always curious, what are you getting in return for somebody like Myles Garrett? And Jared Verse, who I believe is from Ohio, he goes to the Cleveland Browns, and he's a good player, young player, 25 on a rookie deal, and you're going to get draft picks. I think the Browns have done pretty well drafting, and that's the key. You can have draft picks. That doesn't mean you're going to build your roster. You got to have somebody who knows what they're doing. And I think they've done a pretty good job here in recent years. Now you have the Deshaun Watson situation. I mean, 5 years ago, he had like 33 touchdown passes and 5 interceptions. And we're like, okay, he's going to be in, you know, that top 5 list. And then all of a sudden, what happened? Personal life, Cleveland overpays, and he gets hurt again. But I think if Shedeur Sanders was truly a number one quarterback, then they wouldn't be pushing this Deshaun Watson narrative. Because it feels like there's a, hey, Deshaun Watson. Like if Shedeur is going to separate himself, then maybe that's when you say to Deshaun Watson, why don't you help develop Shedeur Sanders. This kind of feels like somebody's got to be our quarterback, and it might be Deshaun Watson. At least that's the indication right now that he's the leader in the clubhouse. Yeah, Paulie.
2: Going back to what Lewis Riddick was saying, he said the Browns are in this constant cycle of develop a player, let him go, build for the future. There's no current for them.
4: Yeah, but I think that they do have some younger players. They did make the Travis Hunter trade. And look, Shedeur Sanders fell in their lap. If he is a franchise quarterback, you know, you got him at a very, very low price. Now is when you got to have smart people, and you got a new head coach in there as well. Todd Monken hadn't been a head coach. That's tricky. Going to be tricky. And in that division, you know, Cincinnati and Baltimore are going to be competitive. Good. Pittsburgh is going to be Pittsburgh. And, you know, maybe Cleveland just looks at this and says, hey, not tanking. Let's just not try to win a lot. That's the new way to go about it. We're not tanking. We just try not to win a lot. Yeah, Paulie.
2: I went to the Browns website. They have no depth chart listed. None. Most teams have a general depth chart. They have nothing.
4: Okay. Aaron in Fort Wayne leads us off, final hour. Hi, Aaron. What do you have for me?
8: Hey, Dan. Thanks for taking my call. And I'm watching on Peacock. Lewis Riddick, he is jacked. Yeah. I mean, he would put the back row in a pretzel. I mean, he would. But that leads me right into Chester Montgomery, homegrown. He's taken way too much of the heat and the microscopes on him. There was a play with 1:26 left in the game. SGA drives in. Wemby's got five fouls. If he's the free throw merchant, he chucks the ball back out to the three-point line rather than taking on the contact. And he could have fouled Wemby out right there. And then also the coach, he burned up all of his timeouts with 4:26 on the clock. So they were gassed down the stretch, and that's how it went down.
4: All right. Look, Chet Holmgren deserves a lot of blame. He does. You had a couple of guys who were banged up for OKC, and, you know, they go to a seventh game, which is pretty remarkable. I didn't think they were the better team. They weren't the healthier team, but they did have home court advantage. But Chet Holmgren has to figure out, do you want to be great? Because he's going to make $41 million next year. Do you want to be a career sidekick? Now, he was third-team All-NBA, and he was runner-up to Wemby, Defensive Player of the Year. I didn't think that he was good enough to be All-NBA. I don't think he's a guy who can take over. I just don't get that feeling. But you got to want to take over. You got to want to be aggressive. That's your home court. It's game seven. I want you scraping, scrapping, clawing, bleeding. Because Wemby wanted it. And that's weird to say somebody wants it more than you do, but it was really obvious there. I don't want to move on from Chet Holmgren. There are quite a few analysts I heard yesterday on the mothership. Oh, he's played his last game. No, he hasn't. Not an OKC. I wouldn't move on from him. But I would want to know who Chet Holmgren is moving forward. And it may sound strange to say that, but when you thought you knew, and then all of a sudden you get in a moment like that, and then you realize maybe he's not who we thought he was. Now's when you have to hit the reset button and say, Chet, do you want to be great? Are you willing to be great? Yes, Marv.
7: But I think this might be a big overreaction. I just think he had a bad game. They won the NBA title last year with him, and they won two big game sevens. Game seven in the finals, and then game seven against Joker and the Nuggets. So it might be just a big overreaction to just a really bad game. We just can't say we're just going to move on from you, or we're going to question whether you want to win, because he's done that before. He's already proven it.
4: Yeah, I think it's an overreaction, but there's something there that happened in game seven. That's undeniable. You didn't have a shot in the second half. That can't happen. Like, you can't be benched. Like, what is going on? This isn't a game in November. It's game seven. That's the thing that is alarming to me. The stakes could not have been higher. You're playing a guy against a guy who hates you. You're the defending NBA champs. Come on. Give me something. Yeah, Dylan.
5: Do you think maybe he was just trying to get Wemby to like him, so he laid an egg? It's a classic myth.
4: I didn't think of that. I didn't think of that. But maybe. Maybe he's like, Wemby's going, hey, Chester, I'll see you in the offseason. Right. No, that's right. I'll be working out with Akeem Olajuwon and David Robinson and Jamal Crawford and the Navy SEALs. Like, there's video of Wemby underwater carrying weights. He's jogging underwater. And I think he's with the Navy SEALs. Yes, Mark.
7: I mean, even after the game, him crying, which he caught some flag for, which I don't understand, because people are always, oh, they don't care enough. Now, do you care too much that you won the Western Conference? It's a big, this means everything to him. I mean, look, early pick for Sportsman of the Year. If they win the NBA title, early pick. Saved the All-Star game. Took a team that didn't make the playoffs last year to the NBA championship.
4: I thought of that yesterday. I don't know if they still do Sportsman of the Year.
2: Yeah, is there Sports Illustrated still exist?
4: Well, they're laying off all these people, but if they're doing Sportsman of the Year, yes, I thought about that with Wemby. Yeah, Paulie.
2: I don't know if it's a comparison, but if you look at Jaylen Brown, he was drafted third 10 years ago, and he was in the shadow of Tatum for a long time in Boston. He didn't make his first All-Star team until age 25, year 5. But then he became a top-level player, not a sidekick in any way, like equal to Jason Tatum. It took a while to get there, but he did it.
4: Yeah. But great players always add. Always. Every year. It'd be like, all right, what can I do? You know, when Kobe got together with Reggie Miller, and he said, I want you to teach me a couple of moves, like your step-back jumper. And Reggie is teaching him that. And then Kobe uses it against Reg the next time they meet each other the following season. But he sought out somebody. And that's what great players do. You're working with Akeem Olajuwon on footwork. And Akeem had the best footwork of any big man in history. You're working with Jamal Crawford, who has one of the best handles in NBA history. He's doing all the right things. Chet Holmgren has to do this if he wants to be in that conversation. If not, you want to be a third option on a team, a very good team, then you'll probably be on another team eventually. All right, we'll talk some hoops. Jim Jackson from Fox will join us coming up next. Take a break. Back after this, Dan Patrick Show. 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
9: Traffic is currently moving well on I-75 and 275 today. Looking at your normal heavy delays, though, westbound on I-4 between 21st Street and 275. No major problems to report right now throughout Hillsborough, Pinellas, or Pasco County. Traffic looks good on US 19 and US 301. If you see traffic problems, make sure to call the traffic tip line at 866-545-9595. With traffic, I'm Samantha Canning.
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Since 2009, 8 different pitchers have thrown at least one pitch of 104 miles per hour or faster. Now, the Brewers have Jacob Mizorowski, who's, you know, routinely throwing at least 101, 102. The fastest pitches thrown since 2009, Ben Joyce of the Angels, 105.5. Aroldis Chapman, he had 105.1. He did it in 2024 and then 14 years earlier. Jordan Hicks threw 105 twice in 2018, and then Aroldis Chapman at 105 in 2016. I don't know how fast you can throw a baseball. Like, there has to be, is there a limit? Is there a max? Because we can look at the golf ball technology in golf, and they're hitting it further, but that is in large part due to the golf ball. There is technology, but these guys know how to

0: baseball. Yes, Dylan.
1: Yeah, like modern medicine and, you know, science, I think, grows exponentially, which you see the result of that in sports all the time.
0: Yeah, Paulie.
2: There's an article, it's in detail, in the New York Times a couple of years ago, where they talked to different medical people and people who know about physicists and stuff, and they said that the current type of human will probably top out at 108, 110 in our lifetime, like the next 50 years, because a lot of advancements have happened in the last 30 years. It's not going to go geometrically that well. They think that the ulnar ligament cannot handle more than 110, and it won't for like, you know, 500 years maybe.
0: But is there going to be a surgery that strengthens your ulnar?
2: Like an elective beforehand?
0: Yes.
2: They don't have that in here.
0: Because I wonder if they can do anything with your knees that this is preemptive surgeries. Like, you know, anything's possible with modern medicine of what is happening, what has happened, what's going to be legal. There's stuff going on now in sports with leagues. And you go, wait, what are they using? What are they doing? You know, people for years would say, why do you say that NBA players are on, would use performance enhancing drugs? Any edge you can get. It's about recovery. Like, you're not building a body. I mean, you're not Schwarzenegger here. Yes, there's steroids in golf, performance enhancing drugs in golf. And people say, why would they do anything that gives you an edge? You can swing faster. You can build muscle, retain muscle. It's kind of crazy. And you know, there's stories that are circulating now about basketball players and what they could be using. Or maybe they are using. Why would you go, oh, that could help a baseball player? Well, why couldn't it help a basketball player? It helps a football player. It helps sprinters. Why would somebody be naive and go, nah, I can't see basketball players doing this? Yes, Paulie.
2: That pitcher you mentioned, Ben Joyce of the Angels, he was hurt at the end of the season last year, and he's trying to get back with a shoulder issue. He's in doing rehab starts right now, but he had Tommy John back in 2021. So he threw 105 after his first Tommy John surgery.
0: And I told you that I have a physical therapist who has worked with some high-end athletes, and he said he has parents coming to, he's had three parents come to him and say, can my son have Tommy John surgery before he needs Tommy John surgery? And my friend said, you know, you look at them and you say, what are you doing? You know, your kid's 14 and you want Tommy John, elective Tommy John surgery to make it stronger. Yes, Dylan.
1: I think just even the fact that Tommy John and like a torn ACL are not the death sentence career-wise that they used to be, even, you know, a very short period of time ago, speaks volumes to the medical advancements.
0: Well, the Achilles.
1: Yeah.
0: Like being able to come back. Who would have thought? I mean, that was career ending. Not anymore. Jim Jackson, Fox NBA college basketball analyst. Played 14 years in the NBA. We finally found an NBA finals with two teams that you did not play for in your career, Jim.
3: You know, here's the thing about it, though, Dan. All those teams continued to allow me to cash those checks, so that was all right. End of the day.
0: What do you do with Chet Holmgren? I don't want to overreact here.
3: You are.
0: Why?
3: Because I think, you know, here's the thing. Is it a Chet problem or is it a Chet problem when they play against Wemby? Now, I know last year in the finals, he struggled a little bit. He was injured. He had to come back and he struggled a little bit.
0: Okay.
3: But if you look at Chet throughout the course of the year, and Shea said this, is that, you know, without Chet, they don't win a championship. Without Chet, they're not in a situation to compete. So what happens is in this particular series against Wemby, he doesn't look like Chet Holmgren. So now it's, well, what do we do with him? So I wouldn't be the one that panics right away, because if you go back to history, think about this. You had questions about Scottie Pippen when he played against the Knicks, his toughness. Could he be that second guy? Now, if the Bulls gave up on Scottie that early, do we have the dynasty that

0: that the Bulls have. Kobe Bryant, his rookie year when he infamously shot those air balls against Utah. If the Lakers panicked quickly and Jerry West said, did I make the wrong decision? Is it the Kobe Bryant that we saw? Is it the Laker dynasty? Too many times we want to, based on a series, give up on a person when they're still young and still learning. Yes, he has to grow, especially against Wemby. But I don't think you pull that trigger right away based on just because it was San Antonio.
1: Oh, I wouldn't. That's what I'm saying. I heard analysts yesterday, Jim, saying they think he's played his last game with OKC. And I'm thinking, what? Wait a minute. Hold on here. He's a good player. Not a great player yet, but he's going to be compared to Wemby probably the rest of his career.
0: Correct.
1: That won't go well. But I can't have somebody who doesn't take a shot in the second half of the most important game of the season. So mentally is what I got to figure out. Does he want to be great? Does he want the heat
0: against San Antonio?
1: Yeah.
0: Because here's the thing, because and I get what you're saying too, because with Kobe, at least Kobe wasn't afraid to take the shots. I mean, you knew that. Okay. Air balls are not in the moment. It may not have went through the nets, but his mentality was, I feel I can make it.
1: Yeah.
0: The thing about Chet against San Antonio is the lack of aggression. Okay, if you miss shots, you miss shots. It's going to happen. But his body language, lack of aggressiveness, lack of attacking, lack of doing anything else. It's different. Okay, miss some shots. Rebound, block shots, assist, play make. All these other things that he could have helped his team to maybe win a game, his stat line didn't indicate that. And I think that's where the issue is with a lot of people too, is that, okay, yeah, you didn't shoot well, but man, you didn't do anything else either. So I hope that internally they've had enough information, downloaded enough information on Chet to understand what his value is, and they don't panic. Now, is it a situation where you can get Giannis? Well, if you can get Giannis, and this is a short-term fix in the next 3 to 4 years, that you got a chance to compete against, San Antonio, who you're going to have to go through now. What does that look like? Because you have young players and you have draft assets that can make it make sense. Okay? And that's something internally that they have to look at.
1: Feels like both of these teams in the finals are underdogs.
0: From what perspective?
1: Well, historically with the Knicks. And San Antonio with just youth.
0: Yeah.
1: But they do feel under. I know San Antonio's a slight favorite, but you don't get that sense that they're kind of underdoggy?
0: I think it's question marks. You know what I mean? Because the status quo is like, okay, well, a young team shouldn't be able to make it this far. A young team, you have to go through the process, which history says that's what teams do. Boston had to do it, and they lost in the Eastern Conference Finals a couple of times. The Lakers had to do it. The Bulls had to do it. Detroit had, whatever it is. But in today's world, with the way the game is and the youth in the game, this team was put together, and they were able to gel together. A young coach with Miss Johnson, they all grew and they figured things out collectively. And they beat the top dog. So there still are going to be some questions. With New York, it's, New York is good, but can Kat continue to play and be facilitator? Can Jalen, with the ball in his hands, be able to make plays? Can Josh Hart? It's all these things. But the beauty of it is both teams got here in their own unique way. New York played their best basketball at the end of the year, Dan. I mean, unbelievable. Role players understood who they were. And then with San Antonio, everybody just bought in. Defensively, offensively, no egos. That's the beauty about this series, because there are still some little unknowns. Like OKC, you know who they are. Golden State, you knew who they were. These two teams, I think, are still evolving. Even though New York is still an older, more mature team, you know, they still got some questions to answer.
1: When did we go from ball hog to ball dominant? Like, remember, this was a bad thing. Isaiah was with us a couple of weeks ago, and he said, we were a ball hog, wasn't ball dominant. Mm-hmm. But I don't know, like, was Iverson a ball hog, but was ball dominant and great at it. Like, I don't know when we went from that. Yeah, man, pass the ball to, hey, he needs it so he can get his shots.
0: Well, corresponded with analytics, because analytics is going to tell you somebody's usage rate. And now once we start breaking that number down, a high usage rate. Now, again, that takes in a lot of factors, but a James Harden, a Russell Westbrook, a Luka Doncic, a Jalen Brunson, because they have the ball in their hands a lot more, and those analytics are going to look different. And they're going to use those numbers to make a point about a person or to make another point about a person that they're too ball dominant. And that's a great question, too, because throughout the game in history, there have been guys that dominated the ball a little bit more. But it wasn't looked I don't know if it was looked at it the same way it is in today's game, because there are a little bit more isolations, you know, in some situation. And a player like a Jalen Brunson, who does dominate the ball, but still make plays, still make shots big time. So it's the confluence. Now, here's the thing. Jalen Brunson dominates, but yet if you're Mike Brown, if you're Thibodeau, man, I got to have the ball in my best player's hand. And the way their team is built, who else, now that Cat is doing his thing, but before, is going to facilitate? Who else at the end of the shot clock is really going to go get their shot? So it's a catch-22, with depending on how your team is made up.
1: We're talking to Jim Jackson, Fox Sports. How do you explain what Brunson does in a tiny space? That ability to his handle is not outside his body. It's kind of tight spaces. But to find those spaces, not be afraid of those spaces, and kind of get you leaning one way or another. Can you teach that?
0: Yeah, you can, because this is the beauty about the game of basketball, especially somebody like Jalen Brunson, who doesn't rely on athleticism to be able to make him the kind of player that he is. So give a lot of credit to his father, Rick Brunson, when he was younger, to understand to use your ability in between your ears to understand space, angles, how to create shots, okay? So you take the number one player in high school, point guard-wise. He could have went anywhere, Dan, but he chose to go to Villanova. Ryan Arcidiacono was the starting point guard at that time. Jalen Brunson could have started for, you know, 800 other schools, but he chose to go there. Why? Because the teaching, the fundamentals, understanding how to play the game the right way was very important. It was valuable. So now you get to Villanova, you're learning how to play off of 2 feet in between small, tiny spaces. So take his already high IQ, combine that with what Jay Wright was doing in that system there at Villanova, and now you have the National Player of the Year, a two-time champion. Even though he went in the second round in the draft, people still question whether he could do it. And now you have more space to play within the NBA, but yet and still the skill set has continued to develop. That's why Jalen Brunson is so potent as a player, because he doesn't rely on athleticism, but he can get to a spot, use his body, create space, and excellent footwork.
1: But the NBA is littered with guys who don't look like they can be all-time greats. Joker did not look like it. Giannis, when he got here. Dirk was labeled soft. Steve Nash, too small.
0: SGA.
1: I mean, that's the beauty of basketball.
0: Yes.
1: He doesn't look like he could score 40. Like, even Luka, when you watch Luka, you're like, okay. And then all of a sudden you look up and he's got 35. I find that fascinating that these guys have that, something different in their DNA that allows them to be better because they figured it out. It's not, and those guys I mentioned, they're not relying on athleticism
0: at all.
1: Like crazy athletic. I mean, they have it, but you're just somehow, some way, you've figured out Rubik's Cube here. And I think that's what's fascinating with Brunson.
0: But the history of the game, too, think about it. Larry Bird, same way. A Jack Sigmund, same way. Because the guys and the players they had to play against were a little bit more athletically gifted. But what they were able to do with Kevin McHale, okay, it was footwork. It was understanding angles. It was, okay, where do I receive the ball? Can I get to my space? These things were drilled over and over and over again, okay, to utilize who they have around them. but also to understand this is how I'm going to make my money. Is this skill set that I have developed based on who I am as a player, not anybody else. And that's the beauty about the game, because the game can be played in a lot of different ways. And I think a lot of times we, in today's world, harp on athleticism. Well, at some point, athleticism is great because it's athletes across the board in every sport. But the ones that understand how to make that connection up here, that's why I think Michael Jordan was such this a phenomenal player, because he took the athleticism with the skill set, the mindset of how to play the game. That's what made him unstoppable. Okay. And the same thing you talked about with, I think, Jalen and SGA and Luka, Jokic, unbelievable. I mean, unbelievable players because they play the game between their ears.
1: How does the finals play out?
0: I like the Knicks in six. And the reason why is because not because the Knicks beat them 2-1 during the season. It's a matchup thing. Now listen, OKC has already dealt with Gordon Anthony Edwards, already dealt with SGA. They're going to plug him, send multiple guys at him, force other players like Alex Caruso and Mitchell, if he would have played, or to make shots. So that means Josh Hart, who Wemby probably is going to start on, is going to have to make shots. But what I love about this New York team, they're bigger across the board, you know, with Mitchell Robinson inside and Cat outside. But across their wings with OG and also Mikal Bridges and Josh, they have size. San Antonio is not a big team. Outside of Wemby, they're not big, and Luke Kornet who comes in. So those double teams, when they come and get Jalen in the middle of the court, now you have bigger guys receiving the ball in the middle with OG and Mikal that can make play. I just think that gives them a strategic advantage that the other teams didn't have. And that's why I like the Knicks defensively, offensively, because of that size that they have that can, I think, negate some of that aggressive defensive nature that San Antonio will employ.
1: Great to talk to you. Thanks for joining us.
0: You got it, brother. All right. Enjoy it, man.
1: That's Jim Jackson, Fox NBA college basketball analyst and the Clippers lead analyst as well. 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

0: I found out that I don't have to pay for a fishing license in the state of Connecticut when you're over the age of 65. Yeah.
1: All the benefits.
0: Yep. Yep. I keep looking for all the benefits of turning 70. I found one. I don't have to pay for my fishing license. I'm going fishing tomorrow for trout. But my waders are up in Maine, so I might have to go out and get another pair of waders because we're going in the river doing a little fly fishing there late in the afternoon. Final results of the poll question there, Dylan.
2: Well, Dan, what will you be watching more of, the NBA Finals or Stanley Cup Final? 56% say the NBA Finals. I'm going to disagree, but I get it.
0: Okay, that's fair. Let's see. Reggie Miller will be on the program tomorrow. Get us ready for the NBA Finals. Finding a few more people who like the Knicks. A few more people like the Knicks. Yes, Todd.
3: I meant to ask you, do you tip your waiters?
0: Thank you, Todd.
3: Or do you keep your hand steady?
0: Yes, Dylan.
2: I sent this around a little bit, but the...
0: It's not easy doing this show. It's not. It is not
3: easy. My apologies
0: easy.
3: For that.
0: You are the king of the left turns. You are.
2: Three lefts make a right, though.
0: Thank you. Yeah, I was going to say thank you, Todd. But yeah. Did you have something to
2: I
0: say?
2: I did.
0: Oh,
2: yeah.
0: Okay. All right.
2: Yeah.
0: All right.
2: There are some old rivalries bubbling up before the NBA Finals. I don't know if you remember, but after Wemby's first 40-point game his rookie year, it was also the same game Jalen Brunson had 61, and then Wemby, I believe, had a block at the end and then launched the ball into the stands, for which he was fined, but people were also like, hey, that's Jalen. That should be Jalen Brunson's ball. It's his career high. So okay. Maybe a little bad blood.
0: Well, I hope.
2: Yeah.
0: It's the NBA Finals.
2: Well, there's not always bad blood. I guess also the Knicks did get the best of them in the NBA Cup this year, too.
0: Yeah, so. Yes. Paul in Iowa. Paul, thanks for holding. What do you have for me?
4: Hey, Dan. Well, it's been a while since I called in. A lot of changes. Now I have two girls under two, so if you have any advice on that. First time I've called in since Dylan got the upgrade. Congrats, buddy. But wanted to drop a Rams-related stat of the day for you.
0: Okay.
4: So

0: After the Myles Garrett trade, it has been 33 years since the last time two NFL teams from the same division won consecutive Super Bowls, the 92 Redskins and the 93 Cowboys, brought to you by Panini America.
1: Wow. Oh, product placement there. Paul in Iowa, good to have you back. David in Ohio. Hi, David. What do you have for me?
2: Hey, what's up, Dan? I don't know if you saw on the news, but Roger Goodell is apparently going to be testifying in Congress about the a TV deal that the NFL is doing with some of its partners. And with the price of being able to watch every game, I did the math. It's about $1,100 to watch every game of all the streaming platforms. I didn't know if you saw that or had a comment on that.
1: So. I saw it. I don't have a comment, you know. Maybe something happens. But, yeah, you know, that's a pretty hefty price tag. Yes, Dylan?
3: All right, late poll question. Would you rather spend $1,100 to get the entire year's worth of WWE or $1,100 for every NFL game?
1: Every NFL game. I've yet to watch a WWE event.
3: I was being sarcastic.
1: Thank you. Sure. Thank you. I can't tell with the back row, you guys.
4: He was being sarcastic.
1: All right, thank you, Todd. Todd, what did I learn today?
4: Jim Jackson says OKC shouldn't panic after Game 7 and look to get rid of Chet Holmgren.
1: 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Reggie Miller will join us on the program tomorrow. Enjoy the hockey tonight. For Fritzy, Dylan, Marv, Paul, yours truly. 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
10: 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And rising up to number 1 is the new Spider-Man Universe show, Spider-Noir, starring Nicolas Cage on Amazon Prime Video. 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
12: We are live on a Tuesday. Good to have you along. On the Nick Wise Show, we're live until 2 o'clock, and of course, the Drive with T-Kraz after us. We come on every day after the Great Dan Patrick Show here on 95.7 WDAE and AM 620. And of course, you can listen to us on iHeartRadio as well. We can go a number of ways today. There was a massive trade in the NFL. I know when that trade broke yesterday here, we were on the air during this show.
13: I love breaking news.
12: Yeah, you had broke the... You know what's crazy about it is I'm sitting here in the studio and like I kept seeing the rumors were heating up. And I'm like, all right, I know we got Todd Golden coming on the air with us. I'm going to wait till we get Todd on and then we'll shift into that. We'll talk about the Myles Garrett rumors. And then before Todd Golden even got on the air, he had already been officially traded. So It was great that it happened while we were on, but when you said we have breaking news, I immediately went, no! that was how it was. But, you know, well, there's a number of ways we can go. We can talk about Myles Garrett, how it affects the Bucks. I've also, you know, when the news broke in the studio, our text line lit up with a lot of people talking about, you know, Jason Light is not a great general manager and this and that, and why didn't we make this trade? And I feel like every fan base probably felt that way yesterday. And I don't know if there was anything reasonable you could have offered what the Rams did, but I have come up with what I think a trade would have looked like for the Buccaneers. We can get into that now, or we can do that at 1 o'clock. I also have a take on last night's Rays game that it's, look, I don't talk about Kevin Cash negatively very often, but I can for the very first time. Which way would you like? I guess it wouldn't be for the very first time, but for the first time in a long time. Would you like me to go negative Nick now or positive Nick Bucks? I don't even know if the Bucks thing is positive, but do you want negative Nick Rays or do you want to talk Bucks right now? Which one do you want to do now? Which one do you want to do at 1 o'clock?
13: I think because the game was last night, we got to go negative Nick Rays.
12: All right, negative Nick Rays. All right, I don't even know if it's negative Nick Rays. It's just that seems to be a nickname some of the wise guys on the text line have given me.
13: I like it.
12: What's funny is like anytime I have like a not a positive viewpoint, it's like you're so negative, and it's I was the one that was finding positivity of a lockout in Major League Baseball last week. I said there that it could be a positive thing for the Rays. All right, it's not easy to find positivity in a lockout. That's horrible. But no, all jokes aside. All right, we'll start with the Rays. And here's my take on the Rays last night. And I don't want it to sound like I'm not in that group that despises Kevin Cash. We have those folks. They live on our text line and they live on Twitter. I guess there's really no proof that those people are real because it is always just in text, whether online or this studio. And I guess we get the phone calls, too. Managers are always going to get a blame. Coaches are always going to get a blame. I would say in this town, Todd Bowles gets the most, then Kevin Cash, and then John Cooper. I think you're just get an email, Tim. Who's that from? It was a rookie move. Who emailed you? Now you don't even have your mic on.
13: I don't even. I got nothing.
12: You're struggling over there.
13: I just got so confused.
12: Are you okay?
13: I'm good. I'm good now.
12: All right. Who's emailing you during the show? Is that Chris Mathis again?
13: It may be.
12: I know he wrote you. He wrote you a nice long letter today. What were we talking about? You got me all.
13: Sorry, you said Todd Bowles. Gets all the blame. Kevin Cash.
12: Yeah, yeah. Todd Bowles. He gets the most blame. Kevin Cash second most. John Cooper no blame at all. Let's talk about Kevin Cash for a minute. I felt like last night when I was watching the game and I'm watching Griffin Jacks give up home run after home run after home run. How many did he give up total? Was it five? I know he gave up three back to back. Wasn't there another? Wasn't there before that? I know the Tigers hit five in total. No, I think he gave up three. But when in the middle of the third inning, when the Tigers were going back to back to back home runs, a team that it has no ability to score runs all season long, starts lighting you up. Kevin Cash left Griffin Jacks on the mound. And I thought that was interesting after he had given up back-to-back-to-back home runs to continue to leave him out there. Now, Griffin Jacks last night threw 72 pitches. His previous high was 66 pitches where he threw five innings, four hits, and no runs. So the 66 pitches, he was out there because, well, it was a really good outing and he was wheeling and dealing, so you leave him out there. And I know they're trying to work him in to be a starter. Well, last night, he was not having his best night. He threw four innings. He gave up seven hits, six runs. All of them were earned. Three of them were home runs. He had a walk. But he did have five Ks, which... you know, I'm going to give you some interesting Tiger stats here, and that kind of goes along with it, because I was watching the game at one point, and I'm like, the Tigers have seven hits, three home runs, five strikeouts, and it's only the third inning. I'm like, that's a weird number to have five Ks, but also be leading 5-0 in the third inning, but that was just the way the baseball game went. But last night, I'm watching the game, and as Griffin Jacks is just giving up all of these home runs, I'm asking myself, why is he still in the game? And I know in baseball, when you are a manager, and obviously we're talking about it in hindsight, but this was my thought in the moment. As I'm sitting at a 5-0 and then 6-0 game, I'm telling myself, this game isn't over. Why is he just leaving Griffin Jacks on the mound to take this beating? And I get it. He didn't want to waste his arms. He had to get as much out of Griffin Jacks as possible because he felt the analytics probably said, hey, this game's over. You don't really have an opportunity to come back. And I just don't feel like that was the right approach. Maybe against all 28 other teams, that is the approach. Don't burn up any more arms. Let Griffin Jacks burn up his arm. We'll get him another day. But this was the Detroit Tigers we were talking about. Here are some interesting stats I want to give you on the Tigers. They have blown 13 games in which they held a lead in the sixth inning or later, which is the highest total in Major League Baseball. No other team has more than eight. Here's a crazier stat. Detroit has 12 blown saves, tied among the highest totals in Major League Baseball. Their save percentage, now saves is ninth inning or beyond. Their save percentage is just 45%. You think about the bullpen here, and you think how bad it was last year, and at the beginning of this year, it was nowhere near where it's at in Detroit. Their closers, Kenley Jansen, four blown saves. Kyle Finnegan, four blown saves. Will Vest, who we saw last night, three blown saves. Had an opportunity to blow another. Drew Anderson, three blown saves. 45%. Think about that. When the Tigers have a lead going into the ninth, and they throw a closer out there in a save opportunity, less than 50% of the time they win the game.
13: That's crazy.
12: It's an insane stat. I couldn't believe it. I mean, I kind of already knew it, but I didn't. And once I saw it in writing, I was like, this is so bad. And so when I'm watching the game last night, I'm watching Griffin Jacks get pounded. I'm thinking, all right, they got his number. Take him out. This game isn't over yet. I know it's 5-0, and then it became 6-0. I know. And against any other team, you let Griffin Jacks throw all the pitches. Don't use up any arms. But when you're playing the Tigers, and again, I know it's easier to say in hindsight, but I was saying this before. I even put it on Twitter last night. I think the Rays are going to end up winning this game. And you know what? If they take Griffin Jacks out a little bit sooner and he only gives up, let's say, two of those home runs instead of three, it's a whole new ball game. Now, I will give the Rays credit. They always battle until the end. They were down 8-2, and that was a 10-9 ball game last night. So I'll give credit where credit is due. But I don't think the game was over at 5-0 or 6-0 when you hear the numbers of the Detroit Tigers and their bullpen. It is so bad. And I felt like Kevin Cash threw the towel in a little bit early. And again, I know the data, the analytics, all of that tells you that. That's why that's the one thing I don't love about analytics is it doesn't quite necessarily tell you the whole story. But I felt like in that moment, you still got to go for the win because of who you're playing. Now, if you're down 6-0 to the Yankees, that's fine. Let Griffin Jacks continue to throw meatballs. But it wasn't the New York Yankees. It was the worst team in baseball, the Detroit Tigers, who, you've heard the numbers, 13 games they've blown the lead in the sixth inning or later. No other team has done that more than 8 times. 12 blown save opportunities. That's the craziest stat to me. That 45%. Their save percentage is 45%.
13: And the league average is what? Like 60 to 70%?
12: I would say it's 65 to 70%.
13: Yeah, that even still, that's crazy to have 45%.
12: It's
13: save percentage.
12: It's I mean, you have three different closers. They have two closers with 4 blown saves. And then you have 2 closers with 3 blown saves. I mean, that's just nuts. So obviously we're in hindsight now, 2020, you know everything, but you know, knowing who the Tigers are, did Kevin Cash make a mistake last night not pulling Jack sooner? Because I think he did. It look, maybe everybody else turned the TV off at that moment in time and they weren't really paying attention anyways. But to me, it was just never over. It was 8-2. I looked at my wife and I go, they're not done yet. I texted you because I needed to have proof. You got a text from me last night. I said, I still think the Rays are going to win this game.
13: Oh, yeah.
12: And it came right down to the wire. They had their opportunity, left a couple runners on base late there. But if he pulls Griffin Jacks a little bit sooner in that game, it's a win. I mean, what were your thoughts in that moment when he's letting Griffin Jacks just throw up the meatballs? Were you in the same, and look, it's if you weren't in the same mindset as me, that's fine. You know, I think probably a majority of people, including Kevin Cash, probably felt like it was over, but what were you thinking in that moment? Were you thinking, leave him out there, let him eat up some innings? Or
13: I thought being down 6-0 was kind of the, you know what, that's the game. Like, I understand Detroit blows, they're the worst team in baseball right now, or close to it. But then when you started to see the Rays push back, when it was 6-2, and you could see kind of how they were playing offensively, that's what got me thinking, oh, wait, there's a chance. And then Chandler Simpson just has that freak thing with his helmet.
12: Yeah, we'll talk about that.
13: We'll talk about that later. But still, it was just kind of like you could see the fight in this team that, wait a minute, this isn't over yet.
12: Yeah, somebody said on the text line, 82945, start your text with DA, Jacks gave up 3 home runs in the third. Sorry, you can't take him out in the second as a starter. I'm not saying you take him out in the second. I'm saying you take him out after the back-to-back home runs, after he had already given up 5 runs, and you take him out in the third. You save him from going back-to-back-to-back. After home run number 2, it's 5-0, you get him out of the game. That's what I would have done. Knowing you're playing the Detroit Tigers, and you still could have won because of who the opponent was. 888-388-0957. That's the phone number. Let's talk about Kevin Cash's decision last night. Did he make the right decision? There's really no right or wrong answer, right? Like, I get what the numbers say, and I get how you would play it against any other team, but this was a team that cannot close out baseball games. This is a team you're playing that does nothing but blow leads. It was not over until it was officially over. And if you don't give up that third home run out of the 3, they're still in extras right now. So 888-388-0957. Let's get you on the phone. Text line 82945. We'll read your text. We'll take your calls on the Rays and Kevin Cash coming up next on the Nick Wise Show.
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12: All right, talking about last night's Rays game. What a debacle. I did it again. Go ahead, play the audio.
27: Second on the team. There's a swing and another one. Deep in the air. Straightaway center. Mullins looking up. And the Tigers have hit three consecutive homers. Back to back to back. And it's 6-0 Detroit.
12: That was from Rays Radio last night. Andy Freed on the call. You know, I'm so bad at that. I literally tell Tim, hey, you coming back with that audio? 20 seconds later. All right, we're talking about the Rays. I got like the attention span of TikTok is meant for me. My attention span. I see a squirrel and I'm just like, squirrel? Like my dog in the backyard. All right, we're talking about the Rays. Last night, I felt Griffin Jacks was left in the game too long. And I think when you get down big in a game, I know the strategy is we don't want to eat up into our bullpen and eat up the arms. I totally get that. And Kevin Cash played it right, I think, against 28 other teams. But that one team that you have the ability, even down six runs, to still get a victory from, it is the Detroit Tigers. In that game, they were down 8-2 at one point. They only lose 10-9. I've given you the numbers on the Tigers. They have blown 13 games in which they held the lead in the sixth inning or later, which is the highest total in Major League Baseball. No other team has more than eight at a time. Detroit has 12 blown saves, tied among the highest in total of Major League Baseball. 12 blown saves. A save is an opportunity to win the game in the ninth inning or later. They've blown 12 of them. They say their save percentage is 45%. That's wild to me to think they go into a game, into the ninth inning leading, and less than half of the times do they win the game. Kenley Jansen, 4 blown saves. Kyle Finnegan, you saw last night, 4 blown saves. Will Vest, you saw last night, 3 blown saves. Drew Anderson, 3 blown saves. So I understand Kevin Cash's strategy. It is a typical strategy in baseball, but I think with the opponent you were playing against, that game was never over. You could have been up 9-0, and on the Tigers, no lead is safe. Jacks threw 72 pitches last night. His previous high was 66 pitches. And that was in a game where he threw 5 innings, 4 hits, no runs. He was wheeling, he was dealing. Last night was arguably one of his worst games, and he threw his most pitches because he didn't want to eat into the bullpen. And again, 99% of the time you play it like that. But I felt last night, I think he threw in the towel just a little bit early. That's just my opinion. Now, I don't think Kevin Cash is a bad manager. I would still take Kevin Cash over just about everybody. So I'm not jumping on the, we got to get rid of Kevin Cash. But I think it's a conversation to have. Maybe I'm completely wrong on this. You know, maybe you have a completely different opinion. But when I was watching the game last night, I had told my wife, who was watching the game with me, I think the Rays are still going to pull this out. I tweeted on Twitter, Rays 9, Tigers 8 final. That was at like 8 o'clock because I truly believe they were going to come back. And when they started to come back, once it was 8-5, kudos to the Tarps off section. It was electric in there last night. It sounded like a Florida State Seminoles game, but when they were good, it was just like, you know, they were doing the whole thing. Not a current Florida State game, but like 2023 Florida State game, 1990s Florida State game. The vibes were good on TV. I wasn't there, but on TV, it sounded loud. So if that's how the Tarps off thing is going to go, it's going to create that vibe, that energy, keep it going. I'm all for it. And I felt like they brought that energy last night. You could tell the Rays players fed into it. They began to come back. And if you take out Griffin Jacks after the back-to-back home runs, don't give them the opportunity to give up 3 in a row. That game is 9-9. And you never know how it plays out in extras. And the Tigers had, I think, 2 pitchers left in their bullpen. 2. I would have bet my house that the Rays take care of business there and they get that win.
13: The Tigers almost sold their soul for that win last night.
12: They really did. They really did. AJ Hinch was like, all right, we have an opportunity here. I'm going to throw out everything like it's game 7 of the World Series is how the Tigers treated it. Let's read the text, then we're going to go to the phone lines here. Talking about, the Rays in last night's game, 888-388-0957 is the phone number. Tim calls it puck luck in hockey. Detroit had all the ball luck last night. I think you're right, Nick. Jack was left in the game too long. I don't know if they necessarily had the ball luck. Did you see that play when Detroit's second baseman tried to turn 2? It was hit right up the middle. He goes to step on second, fumbles the ball, and then Kevin McGonigal at shortstop picks it up, collides with him trying to throw it to first. And I'm like, oh my God, like this team is so bad.
13: That didn't even look like triple A. It looked like double or single A ball right there.
12: That was on Race TV. They always play like bloopers from games. That'll be played there. That was such a bad play. Ride the starter as long as possible. Has to get his work, and Jack's basically missed his last start too. I disagree because he's not your typical starter. You know, when I think starter, I'm thinking 6. He can get me into the 7th. He's a guy that you hope to get through the order twice. So I disagree there. When Griffin Jackson's limit is usually 65 pitches, you throw him 75 on his worst night. His job was to eat up innings. They felt like the game was over. Cash is a manager that will take out his starter who's dealing with a lead too soon, and when they are getting lit up, keeps them in for too long to take the L for the team. Nah, I'm not going to go that far. I just think last night he played the analytics game, and that's how it fell. Last text here. You can't play what if from 5-0 in the third and say we'd have gone on to be extra innings. That's ridiculous. 162-game season is long. Save the bullpen and leave them in. Not even a question. Well, I disagree. Again, against 28 other teams, I don't disagree. Against the Detroit Tigers, you've heard the numbers. I'm taking them out, and I'm still trying to win the game. Let's go to Brian in Plant City. What's up, Brian? You're on the Nick Wise Show.
0: I'm going to make this comment, and I'll hang up. But
12: you don't have to hang up. Let's talk about it. What you got?
0: I'm just frustrated. Too many more mistakes like this. And talking about he's an all right coach, and we're going to keep him here. He better not make too many more mistakes like this. Now, how you lose, you can't lose to the worst team in baseball. They're in the bottom of the bottom five. You just can't do that. He should have pulled that guy, and he's done this before in the past, left a pitcher in there too long. And he shouldn't be making those same mistakes. He should have done got over that by now. And he needed to do what it takes to win.
12: Well, Brian, in Kevin Cash's defense, and I understand that we kind of agree a little bit here, and you are agreeing with my take, but you're being way more dramatic than it with me. Like, it wasn't offense.
0: No, I'm not. See, this is the kind of stuff will come back to bite you in the end. Well, if we had won that game back in June, we'd have been in there. See, this is the kind of stuff come back and bite you. He's got to win those games.
12: I'm not saying that
0: he's got the coach to win.
12: They do have to win the game. The goal with the

0: giving him a pass. You know, you just can't keep doing it.
1: Well, he gets a pass when he's got a low payroll and the best team in the American League. He gets a little bit of a pass, Brian. Again, he made a mistake last night. I want to make it very clear. I'm not calling for, I still think he's one of the best managers in baseball. And again, at 99% of the time, I think he made the right move. The only reason why this is even a conversation is because of who the opponent was. If the opponent was anybody else, this isn't a topic today. We'd be talking about how the Rays have just really bad luck. The Chandler Simpson injury was crazy. I've never seen anything like that. I mean, that's when you know a team has nothing going for them right now. Your star player running down the baseline, trying to steal a bag, his helmet pops off and then hits him in the face. And then in the third inning, Taylor Walls, precautionary reasons, comes out of the game. Just nothing is going right for the team at the moment. They're in a little bit of a slump. But I'm not calling for Kevin Cash's job. That's crazy talk. But I think it's a discussion worth having. And look, I might be the only one in Tampa Bay when they were down 6-0 that still said this game's not over. I would imagine a lot of people turned it off last night. But Tim is my witness. I texted him, said this game's not over.
2: Yeah, it was after I texted you when the Tigers hit 3 home runs, and I was like, the team's getting back at you.
1: Yeah, because I wasn't rooting for them last night. I was rooting for the Rays. The Rays have something to play for. And of course, maybe I got to root for the other. Maybe I root for the other side tonight, and it'll get the Rays a win. I don't know. But it wasn't a fireable offense for Kevin Cash. Like, let's tone it down just a little bit. I mean, my God. But I think you never give up when it's the Detroit Tigers. That's all I'm saying.
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8: Welcome back to the Nick Wise Show. Good to have you along on a Tuesday. We talked about Rays baseball. If you missed any of that conversation, I thought Kevin Cash left Griffin Jackson a little bit too long last night because I didn't think the game was over, even at 6-0. You can go back and listen to that on the iHeartRadio app. Search the Nick Wise Show. Every show is podcasted. I do got something on the NFL I want to get into here in just a second. But before we do that, I saw this just popped up. On Three is reporting. Former Major League Baseball player Jordan Adams has enrolled at SMU and plans to play football. The 26-year-old was a first-round MLB draft pick and a four-star wide receiver prospect coming out of high school in 2018. Tim, you're a college football guy. Your thoughts? I mean, we see it in college basketball. Like, you see guys from the G League going to play at Alabama, which I think that stuff's got to stop. When you have someone who has collected a check from the professional level, which the G League is, you should not be eligible to go play college basketball. Your thoughts on a Major League Baseball player being able to go back and play college football?
9: I don't like it.
8: It's
9: ridiculous. Like you said, the G League, they're going back and playing basketball. They shouldn't be able to do that. If you collect a check from any professional level, you should not be able to go to college to play a sport. You can go back to get your degree, but you shouldn't be able to play.
8: No, I agree. I mean,
9: any sport.
8: I can't wait for LeBron James to retire and then go back and play college basketball.
9: I think Todd Golden would be calling.
8: By the rules, he might not be, but Will Wade at LSU will absolutely offer him a contract.
9: Yeah, Shaq will help with the NIL, right?
8: I mean, with the way we're going, God, that is just so bizarre. Now, going from Major League Baseball to college football, I guess, is better than, you know, professional basketball to college basketball. Like, at least it's a different sport, but it's still just such a mess. It's such a mess. Can college athletics just...
9: It's not hard. Like, this is what I don't understand about college athletics. It's not hard to fix the issues. They're just overlooking what makes it so simple.
8: Yeah, I need to just run college football.
9: There you go, Nick. Be the next commissioner of college football.
8: If I did, it would be good, and we'd all like it. It would be better than where it's at right now. I could tell you this, though. There wouldn't be a 12-team playoff. There'd be four. Maybe eight. Maybe you could convince me into eight.
9: Eight I like.
8: But I wouldn't go higher than eight. I'm just so annoyed with college athletics right now. So, because I'm annoyed with college athletics right now, let's talk about the NFL. Not upset with the NFL right now. So I found this. Ranking NFL division winners by their chances to be dethroned in 2026. Tim, I'll give you the team from each division, their ranking, and you tell me who you think their biggest threat in the division is this year. I think it's a fairly easy test for you.
9: Should be ad.
8: But the conversation will be who, you know, where does Carolina fall in this ranking and who is their biggest threat, according to the article. So, obviously, the teams I mentioned first, they have the least chance to lose their division crown. Number eight, the Philadelphia Eagles, the odds to win the NFC East, they are plus 110. Who do you think their biggest threat in the East is?
9: Well, with Jaden Daniels coming back, that's going to be interesting. Dak Prescott, who knows what the Cowboys are going to look like.
8: Defense got better.
9: Defense did get better. You know, and the Giants, well, they're out of it.
8: What do you mean? You're saying the Giants, they just signed a great wide receiver duo if the year was 2014.
9: Point taken. Still, they're out. I'll go with the Cowboys.
8: It is the Dallas Cowboys. They're plus 235. I still think this is the Eagles' division to own. I do think the Cowboys have done everything right this offseason in terms of, look, their defense was so bad last year. I mean, you thought the Bucs' defense was tough to watch. Dallas was worse.
9: Brutal.
8: Dallas couldn't stop anybody through the air. And they go out with, and they get, you know, one of the best draft picks. I love Caleb Downs. I don't like that he went to Ohio State, but as a player, the kid is unbelievably smart. He's like ChatGPT. You know, you can just type in and ask for an answer and it'll give it to you. He's that on the football field. His football IQ is so high. I really like what Dallas did. So, I think they're a threat, but I would say the Eagles repeat. Would you agree?
9: 100%.
8: All right, the Seattle Seahawks, number seven. They are ranked seven. Again, the lower the ranking, the least chance they have of being dethroned. Now, I will say this, though. Their division got a little bit tougher. Odds to win the NFC West, Seattle is plus 160. Who do you think their biggest threat is?
9: I was going to say, when was this article written?
8: It was the other day, but the biggest threat hasn't changed.
9: Exactly. That's where...
8: Still the Rams.
9: The Seahawks should be lower on this list, meaning there's a more chance to get upset because of the Rams in Moscow.
8: I agree. They are Super Bowl champions. Let's not underrate them for that.
9: Very true.
8: I still think they'll be
9: but
8: pretty good.
9: But they still
8: good.
9: Have Sam Donald as a quarterback. I'm sorry. I still don't trust him.
8: Super Bowl champion, baby.
9: Still don't trust him.
8: Super Bowl champion. He is up there with, would you say, is with the Brad Johnsons and Joe Flaccos of the world?
9: Brad Johnson, Trent Dilfer, 100%.
8: Trent Dilfer. I probably disrespected Joe Flacco because he's done pretty good things in his 40s. The Rams are the biggest threat, of course. Now, would you take Seattle to repeat, or are you taking the Rams? You hopping on that Rams bandwagon?
9: You got to hop on the Rams bandwagon.
8: Everybody's on the Rams. I feel like every NFC...
9: I don't want to, but...
8: Every NFC team fan base, I feel like, just quit yesterday. Like, oh, there's no point of playing. The Rams are going to win. The Rams will probably win that division. All right, number six, the Jacksonville Jaguars. The odds to win the AFC South, plus 230. Who do you think their biggest threat is?
9: Wow, you know, I'm surprised Jacksonville is at six. Let's see, Indy's out.
8: Well, I will say this. Jacksonville is not the favorite to win the division.
9: That makes more sense. So then why aren't they like two or three?
8: We're getting there, Tim. It'll all make sense.
9: Okay. Let's see. Indy's out. Jacksonville. Give me Houston.
8: I was going to say, how long do you really got to think about this? That incredible defensive line. The defensive line we wish we had. Oh, wouldn't it be nice? Danielle Hunter and Will Anderson. God. Logan Hall, he's going to have a monster year, and it's not because he's good. It's because of who's on the team. I'm not going to lie, though. Whenever I watch the Jags, I'm like, oh, Liam Cohen. Wouldn't be nice to have that offensive mind here in Tampa Bay. I would say that was one of the biggest fumbles the Bucs probably made. But what were they going to do? Get rid of their head coach and hire the assistant? It's very rare that happens unless Todd Bowles was willing to retire. Would you rather have Dave Canales or Liam Cohen?
9: Liam Cohen.
8: Same. I thought he was the better offensive coordinator, too. All right, Denver Broncos, number five. Odds to win the AFC West, plus 225. And their biggest threat is?
9: I'm going to go with the Chargers.
8: All right, we're in the same boat. I do think the Chargers are going to be very good. But remember, Vegas odds are controlled by the dollars put and a lot of people putting their money on Patrick Mahomes.
9: I was going to say, so what, the Chiefs then?
8: The Chiefs are the biggest threat according to this article, but I'm with you. The Chargers, I think, are going to finally be able to do what Jim Harbaugh wanted to do, and that is run the football. I think the Chargers are a team to look out for in the AFC this year.
9: I don't disagree. The thing is, with the Chiefs, I look at them as Patrick Mahomes is obviously going to come back. I don't think he's going to be the same Patrick Mahomes until maybe the end of the year. And if the Chiefs do get in the playoffs, it's going to be the final seed.
8: Really? Now, that is a hot take, my friend.
9: Look at it, dude. He's coming back off a torn knee. Knee got blown up, so... He's not going to be 100%. He's not going to be the Patrick Mahomes everyone knows and loves.
8: Tim says the Chiefs will be a 7 seed. All right, moving along. The Chicago Bears, number 4. Odds to win the NFC North, plus 320. Their biggest threat is who?
9: I want to say Detroit, but I think it's going to be Green Bay.
8: It is the Detroit Lions, plus 184 odds. Ben Johnson still looking to get his first win over Dan Campbell. It's funny because a lot of people say... You know, Ben Johnson was everything, and Dan Campbell's nothing without him, and then he went out and went 2-0 against him. That's going to be an interesting rivalry for years to come. The New England Patriots, they're number 3. Odds to win the AFC, plus 130. I mean, do we really got to talk about who the biggest...
9: It's the Jets, right?
8: No, it's the Dolphins.
9: The Bills, obviously.
8: Their biggest threat's the Bills. The Bills are minus 130. Number 2, Carolina Panthers. Odds to win the NFC South, plus 310. Their biggest threat is who?
9: I have the Bucs going 11-6.
8: Another hot take. All right. Yeah, the Bucs are the favorite. They're also, I think, plus 160 right now to win the division. And let's go with one more, the final one. The number 1 is the Pittsburgh Steelers. Odds to win the AFC North, plus 500. Who do you think their biggest threat is?
9: Baltimore.
8: It is the Baltimore Ravens, minus 115. So there you go. A little NFL talk there for you. I do have a trade proposal. What it would have had to look like for the Bucs to get Myles Garrett coming up at 1 o'clock. And coming up next, we'll get into... Myles Garrett did something yesterday that, Mike Evans never did. And I'm still kind of upset by it. We'll talk about it next.
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17: Three staccato cries of Mayday and an eyewitness report of a mid-air explosion is about all that is known this morning of the British Columbia air disaster, which yesterday claimed 52 lives.
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8: All right, welcome back on a Tuesday. We've talked some Rays. We've gotten into the NFL. Wanted to get into a little Buccaneers-Miles Garrett conversation on the show. 1 o'clock, I've got a trade proposal for you. It is the trade that it would have taken to get Miles Garrett. And I want to ask you if you think that's, you know, a trade that you would have done, because there was a lot of anger that came in that, you know, on our text line here in the studio yesterday when we broke the news about Miles Garrett going to L.A. A lot of folks thought, why couldn't Jason Light make that trade? Well, we've got what it would have looked like for the Buccaneers. You can tell me whether or not you would have made that trade if you were Jason Light. That's coming up at 1 o'clock. But yesterday, Miles Garrett did something that Mike Evans never did. And you can say Mike Evans did it, but I still don't feel like he did it. Miles Garrett posted a farewell statement yesterday to Cleveland. To Cleveland, Northeast Ohio, and every Browns fan. Now, I'm not going to sit here and read it all for you because I don't want to put you to sleep. I appreciate you being here. I don't want you to leave. But he put out a nice, long, heartfelt statement. And you could say, well, Mike Evans did too. No, Mike Evans kind of didn't. If you go to any of Mike Evans' social pages, which I don't even know if he has a Twitter, but I know he does have an Instagram. Mike Evans' Instagram account, his personal Instagram account, the last thing he posted was a video of him at ladies' basketball practice, and before that was him signing his contract. Nowhere on his Instagram profile is the statement where he said goodbye to Tampa Bay. And yesterday, Miles Garrett, it hadn't even been 24 hours, already had the statement ready to go on his personal page. And Mike Evans, who spent so many years here, is going to be the greatest offensive player. As of now, he's the greatest offensive player to ever play here. Fans adore the guy. He is the one guy you didn't want to see in another uniform, and unfortunately, we have to see that this year. He's going to be a 49er. Why didn't we get the same sort of message from Mike that Cleveland got from Miles Garrett? Now, are my feelings hurt by it? No. Do I think Tampa Bay deserved it? Yeah, I think for those of you that have supported this team since day one, you sit out there in the heat in September, you go to the games, you buy the jerseys, You've cheered Mike along every step of the way. I think you deserved that. And you never got that. And I just, my question, I guess it is like, why? What happened at the end here that obviously we're just not privy to? Because I think Mike Evans, or at least I thought Mike Evans loved Tampa Bay. Remember, it wasn't very long ago. He's like, I want to be a Buck for life. And then the way that he left was bizarre. Now, I can confirm the official statement that he quote-unquote put out but didn't post on his personal pages. His agent sent that little graphic that they had created to multiple media members and said, hey, will you share this? Which I thought that was weird in itself. I don't know if Myles Garrett's team sent it out to media members in Cleveland and said, hey, will you share this? I think Myles Garrett, now I don't know for certain. Maybe they did. Maybe that's normal. I don't think it is. I don't recall Steven Stamkos' media team hitting any of us up when he went to Nashville and say, hey, will you post this farewell goodbye? He posted it himself. But Mike Evans' agent hit up members of the media, said share this, which I thought was bizarre in itself. But I thought it was more bizarre that Mike's personal page never said anything. Tim, when Tom Brady left New England, did he say goodbye to New England?
2: That was a story in and of itself. He had a weird departure with New England.
8: So did he not say goodbye? Did he pull a Mike Evans?
2: No, if I remember correctly, he did. And then he said goodbye to New England, the fans, when he came to Tampa. But then when he retired, New England was totally expecting for the Patriots to be listed in his retirement speech, and it wasn't.
8: Ah, okay.
2: So a lot of New England fans were pissed, to say the least, that. And then Tom, I think, had to come out and be like, I'm a Patriot, blah, blah, blah. Like, you know, basically saying, I thanked you the last time around. I don't need to thank you now.
8: Interesting. So a little bit of beef there, too. I wonder if Mike Evans got the advice from Tom. He's like, don't say bye.
2: Just wait until you retire.
8: Screw your goodbye. Just screw the Tampa Bay Buccaneers. Now, and look, again, my feelings aren't hurt by it, but that was the first thing that I know I'm not alone in that. I think a lot of Tampa Bay Buccaneers fans probably saw that yesterday and thought, that's kind of weird. And look, I guess I want to know, if you asked me, you know what, if you could create any Netflix documentary or any ESPN 30 for 30, I would ask to know about Mike Evans' departure. I'd love a documentary on this because I think there's a lot of layers here. I mean, I don't know if the fans, like, was something said or did the fans do something wrong after the debacle in Atlanta that he didn't like and felt they turned his back on him? Like, I don't know. Even if there was all the stuff with Todd Bowles and the Bucks, the fans are separate from that. You know, if you don't want to say goodbye to the organization and you didn't like what was going on there and you were unhappy and, you know, I get not saying bye to your former employer. You know, like, let's use it for everyday life. Like, if I were to leave this radio station, right, and I went to another radio station, and I wasn't happy. I'm speaking hypothetically. I am happy here. But let's say I wasn't happy here. Management's a pain in the ass. Don't let me do the things I want to do. I wouldn't write a message to management and be like, hey, I appreciated working with you guys. But I would to the team. I would to the fans, right? Like, I would want a chance to say goodbye to the people that listen to this show every day. So that, to me, is where there's something else there that I'm missing. To me, it's interesting. Now, we are getting a couple text messages. Nick, let it go. His Mike Evans Family Foundation page had the message. It was nice and directed to the fans. He's gone. Move on. And I'm a true Bucks fan. No, I understand that. I understand he had the what I call AI-generated goodbye. It did look like AI. Now, I can't confirm that. I'm just telling you what I thought it looked like. It looked like AI. Why wasn't it on his personal page? That's all I'm saying. It wasn't that hard to do. Myles Garrett didn't put it on his foundation page. He put it on the Myles Garrett page. Everybody puts it on their own personal page. why didn't Mike? It just made it felt like it didn't come with from Mike. Plus, on top of that, you had the agent, you know, telling us to spread the news. So, I don't know. That was just my thoughts. Again, I'm not, my feelings aren't hurt over this. I'm over it. I think the Bucks are going to be just fine. You know, yeah, I wanted to see him retire as a Buck, but I think they're going to be just fine. But I still found it very odd that he never said bye. So that's my take on that. When I saw that yesterday, it made me think of good old Mike Evans. You know, I do want to talk about Myles Garrett in a different way. I want to talk about the trade. A lot of, you know, I talked about this earlier. A lot of text messages came into the radio station about Jason Light after the trade was made yesterday. I want to give you a hypothetical coming up at 1 o'clock today on what that trade would have looked like if the Buccaneers were to make that move for Myles Garrett. Would have been tough for them to do. I just don't think it would have been possible. All right, we'll get into that hypothetical trade. You tell me if you would have made that move. We'll do that coming up next. It is the Nick Wise Show.
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9: Interstates and Bay Bridges look good, but there are Hillsborough County accidents at 50th Street and Palm River Road, eastbound State Road 60 before Kingsway, Falkenberg north of Adamo at Horace Avenue, and US 301 at Riverview Drive. Lakeland crash, Memorial Boulevard east of I-4 at Lincoln Avenue North, and in Clearwater Beach on Gulf Boulevard south of the Sand Key Bridge. 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
8: We were talking about Mike Evans a minute ago and Myles Garrett. So Myles Garrett gets traded to the Rams, and I got a trade proposal for you. What it would have cost the Buccaneers to make that move. You could tell me whether or not you'd make that move, because there were a lot of angry texters yesterday and phone calls, too, coming into the radio station. People just upset Jason Light didn't make that same move. And after I tell you what it would have cost, I think you would understand why Jason Light didn't pick up the phone. Or maybe he did pick up the phone. But we were talking about how Myles Garrett put out a statement yesterday, a farewell statement to Cleveland. It was on his personal page. And when I saw it, I instantly thought about Mike Evans and how Tampa Bay never really got that. Now, he did get, you know, he said goodbye from the Mike Evans Foundation page. I still thought the way all of it went down was really bizarre. I thought the agent sending us the quote to media members, telling us to spread it everywhere, I thought that was weird. And it just felt like it never came from Mike himself. And I want to know what happened. Like, something happened where the relationship between Mike and Tampa Bay was great, and then all of a sudden, it wasn't. Let's go to James in Clearwater. What's up, James? You're on the Nick Wise Show.
26: Hey, guys. Thanks for taking my call, man. Hey, so I think Mike Evans, at the end of last year, you know, he just came to a crossroads of, I think he wanted to be a Buck for life. I think a lot of us feel that way, but I also feel that he looks at the coaching staff and looks at the entire team and knew that this isn't a team that's going to win a championship. And I think it was hard for Mike Evans, and I do think he takes it personal. Whether it's with Todd Bowles or whether it's with Jason Light, you know, I don't know how much they listen to Mike Evans, but I don't know if he feels that maybe, you know, he should have been included on some of these things moving forward on building the team or to go with the coach and staff. So I just think, you know, Mike Evans might have taken it a little personal. You know, you could just tell. It didn't go right there, whether it was with upper management, Bowles, you know, the 3rd and 28, that still, I don't think, sat right with him.
8: No, and
26: I think there's something there.
8: I agree, Tim. I agree, James. My thing is, he didn't have to say goodbye to the Bucs. That's fine. I just feel like the people of Tampa Bay that rooted him on for 12 years, I feel like they deserve to hear something from him. And that's that. Again, he didn't need to say anything about the Buccaneers, Todd Bowles, Jason Light, Baker Mayfield. I felt the fans did deserve that, though. I mean, do you not agree with that?
26: I would agree. I think Mike Evans, though, is the kind of character that when it comes time and he gives that speech, I think, you know, all of us fans are really going to hear from Mike Evans' heart, man. So I'm not taking it personal. You know, I think he wanted to win the championship. And me as a Bucs fan, you know, I got this team at 8 or 9 wins missing the playoffs, man. I think he knew that this ain't a championship team, man. I appreciate you guys taking my call.
8: Hey, real quick, James, before you hang up. No, he hung up. You said he was really upset about the Rays game last night when you picked up his phone.
2: Oh, yeah.
8: Call?
2: Yeah. There were some choice words.
8: All right, maybe it's best I didn't ask him about last night's Rays game. All right, let's get into this this topic. Steve Isbitt's from JoeBucksFan.com going to join us too. By the way, at 1:30, OTA is going on right now. I saw some Rock Riley put out some content. Baker Mayfield warming up with the O line. I love it. You love to see that. Tristan Wirfs out there with the guys as well. The whole offensive line back. And they were out there with Baker, so that's a good sign. So last night,
12: or really it was yesterday, right around this time, we were on the air and we got the news that Myles Garrett had been traded to the LA Rams. And I think the first instinct, it's not just Tampa Bay Buccaneer fans, right? Like, my group chat with my brother and my dad was going off, and my dad's like, oh, the stupid Lions could have made that move. They just don't want to win. And, you know, and as he's complaining about that, I'm seeing the text line complaining about Jason Light and the Buccaneers, and they don't want to win. And I'm thinking, you know, the Rams gave up a lot to get Myles Garrett, a lot, which we always knew the price tag was going to be high. And it should be. Myles Garrett is a generational freak athlete who is just, I mean, he's an incredible football player, right? And he changes a defense so fast by just adding him to that defensive line. I mean, he just broke the sack record, right, with the Cleveland Browns. And he's going to, for the first time in his life, have a chance to win a championship. But it didn't come very cheap. It cost the Rams Jared Verse, who is a two-time Pro Bowler going into year number three, who was 25 years old, a first-round pick, a second-round pick, and a third-round pick. Now, for Cleveland, I think it's a hell of a deal. And I know a lot of Cleveland fans were, you know, I'm obviously reading some of the things they're putting out there and under the Adam Schefter posts and stuff like that. And, you know, Cleveland fans are pissed. But at the same time, you got to be happy with what you got back in the value. You weren't winning with Myles Garrett. And your window, well, you're the Browns, so that's never really open. But the Browns' window was never really open. And so now they have prolonged it to give them a better opportunity to win down the road. Because that's what the Browns are always doing, trying to win down the road. And the Rams are going for it all. And it was 5 years ago. The Rams traded all them draft picks for Matthew Stafford. They traded Jared Goff. They got to host the Super Bowl and win the Super Bowl in their own stadium. 5 years later, here we are again. The Rams are about to host the Super Bowl. They trade another guy named Jared, and they unload all of their draft picks. They clearly don't like dudes named Jared. If your name is Jared, you will not be playing for the Rams. You are out of here. So they give up a lot. Jared, and by the way, I'm tired of hearing, though, you got to feel bad for Jared Verse. Jared Verse just got an amazing pay raise. He no longer has to pay the California taxes. He can buy a bigger house. Life's going to be just fine. He's also from Ohio. I don't feel bad for Jared Verse. Does it suck going from the Rams to the Browns? Sure. Is he going to be okay? Do you think he's crying? Probably not. He's probably counting his bank account going, damn, it's a lot less taxes taken out of my paycheck. Not bad. But for the Buccaneers to make a similar offer, it would have cost you, well, here's what I think. Tim, you got a scenario of what it would have cost? Because here's what I'm throwing out there.
2: All right.
12: I'm thinking it would have cost Kalijah Kancey, who's got one more year left on his deal because he was a first-round pick. He's got the fifth-year option. It would have also cost you Reuben Bain, who you guys love, right? We just drafted Reuben Bain. We think it was the steal of the draft. It would have then cost you another first-round pick, a second-round pick, and the third-round pick. Essentially, you would have needed to trade all of the draft picks that the Rams traded, plus you'd have had to trade Bain and Kancey, which equaled Jared Verse. Do you think that's equivalent to what the Rams gave up? Because I think it is. I think the picks are the picks, and Bain and Kancey is Jared Verse. Now, Reuben Bain might be better than Jared Verse, but here's the thing. We don't know. He hasn't played yet. He hasn't played a down in the NFL. So I can't sell Cleveland on what he might be. He hasn't played yet. Jared Verse, we know he's good. So that's the deal that I've made up. Would you say that's pretty close to equivalent to what the Rams? Am I in the ballpark?
2: I think you're in the ballpark, but I low-key still don't think that's enough because we know what Jared Verse is. We don't know what Reuben Bain is. And Kalijah Kancey's a very good player, but he's nowhere near the level of Jared Verse. So I look at it going, if the Buccaneers had an opportunity to trade for Myles Garrett, I think what they're doing is they're throwing multiple firsts at Cleveland on top of a second, a third, and then a future third and fourth the road.
12: I mean, that's essentially what I did. Reuben Bain is that first-round pick. So it's essentially two ones, a second, a third, and Kancey. I mean, I think Bain is worth one of the first round picks you gave up. So I think we're kind of in the same the same ballpark. So wait, what's your final deal? What did you think the equivalent would be?
2: So from my perspective,
12: yeah, you said you think two.
2: So
12: ones?
2: I think you might be actually flirting because you're Tampa Bay. Not that I'm saying anything bad about Tampa Bay, but I'm saying because you're Tampa Bay, I think you're flirting with three ones, a second, and then a 2 year down the road, 3 year down the road, third and fourth.
12: What do you mean because you're Tampa Bay?
2: Because you don't have the similar roster to the Rams. You don't have that particular player.
12: I thought you were taking a shot, man. I had to make sure that wasn't what was happening here.
2: That's why I said I wasn't taking a shot at Tampa Bay. I didn't mean that in a mean way. Unless you're giving up Emeka Abuka or Tristan Wirfs, as I said yesterday.
12: Yeah, but then you're stuck in neutral by giving up Tristan Wirfs. I think I'm pretty close here. We're kind of in the same ballpark because you're throwing in another first round pick. I'm throwing in Reuben Bain. That essentially is a first round pick. So Bain, Kancey, first, second, and a third. That's essentially what the Rams gave up. Now, in return, you get Myles Garrett. But when you take Bain off the team, Kancey off the team, and really hurt the future of the team, you're in it to win it this year. Do you think adding Myles Garrett to the defense all of a sudden puts you in a league of the Rams? Because I don't think it does. Now, I don't think the Bucs will be as bad as I think most people are thinking. I think, again, with a good offensive line, the sky's the limit. But I don't think adding Myles Garrett to this roster even makes them a top five Super Bowl favorite. You know, I think right now they're between like probably 12 and 15.
2: The Buccaneers, if they were to add Myles Garrett?
12: If they were to add Myles Garrett, if they were to trade away Reuben Bain, Kalijah Kancey, a first, second, and a third for Myles Garrett, I'd say the Bucs right now are anywhere from the 12 to 15 range when it comes to Super Bowl favorites.
2: Mm-hmm.
12: You add Myles Garrett to the roster, I don't think it bumps them up to a top five favorite.
2: I would go in between 6 and 8.
12: I don't even know if it does that. I really don't. So I wouldn't do the deal. 888-388-0957. That's what it would have cost you. Kalijah Kancey, Reuben Bain, a first, a second, and a third for Myles Garrett. Would you do that? We'll take your calls and read your texts coming up next.
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8: Yeah, Rays baseball back in action tonight. They're taking on the Detroit Tigers. First pitch, 6:40. Hopefully the result's better than yesterday. We'll get back into the Rays. Before we close out the show, if you missed my take earlier on last night's game, I didn't love something Kevin Cash did. We'll talk about that in a little bit. We got Steve Isbitz from JoeBucksFan.com joining us at 1:30. Bucks OTA is going on right now. We'll talk to him what he sees out there. Plus, I got some questions for them about some things that happened earlier this week on their show. We're talking about Myles Garrett and the trade that the Rams made yesterday. Overall, Tim, your thoughts on the trade? I thought both teams won. I thought it was a perfect move for the Browns, and I thought it's a great pickup for the Rams. They're going all in, and now I'm terrified Aaron Donald, all these working out videos. He's thinking about coming back at 35 years old, but he still looks like he could play.
11: I don't want this guy.
2: Yeah, I like it. I think for both teams it is good getting Jared Verse for the Browns. The only tough part is that Jared Verse is not going to help them win now. Now, can he set himself up for down the road? Obviously, the Browns would have to do that. But with how everything is structured, yeah, I think it was pretty solid for both teams.
8: I got to give you credit on the elite drop there. Is that Chris Mathis?
11: I don't want this guy.
2: Yeah,
8: that is a great drop. I don't want this guy. Yeah, I thought the trade worked out well. They weren't doing anything with Myles Garrett. I think it works for the Rams. They continue to just, you know, it's interesting because we always talk about giving up the future. And I don't want to trade away the future. The Rams have been doing that. Here they are, still relevant, still going. You know what's kind of crazy is A.J. Brown was traded to the Patriots yesterday. Nobody even realizes that.
2: Nope. And this is the thing. I look at salary. The Rams are a beautiful example of this. Salary cap in the NFL is total garbage. You can maneuver so much around that salary cap. It's fake.
8: I've always said it was fake myself. I don't believe it's a real thing either, because you can manipulate it in so many different ways. They got like three players that are going to cost like over $120 million or something like that. Three players that are $120 million total dollar. I mean, they got a lot of expensive players.
2: Yeah, I remember when they got Jalen Ramsey and they had him on a massive deal and somehow moved off of it and everything was fine.
8: Yeah, worked out. They won a Super Bowl.
2: Yeah.
8: They trade away all their Jareds, win Super Bowls. It'll be interesting to see if Browns fans root for Myles Garrett this year, knowing their team's not in it. I bet you they do. I think they're going to wish him success, especially after he gave him a nice goodbye farewell on his social media pages. So we threw out the trade offer, what we thought it would cost the Buccaneers, because I got to be honest, I was really surprised by the reaction from some fans here in Tampa Bay yesterday. I mean, I guess I'm not surprised. That's just sports fans in general. And I don't think it was just Tampa Bay. I think there were a lot of teams, teams, where they were just kind of like, yo, why didn't we make that move? Like, we see that all the time, right? Why didn't we make that move? And I think we felt that a little bit here. And because, you know, our text line, I've alluded to it a few times. There were some nasty text messages that came in about Jason Light. Like, he sucks. He's overrated. This is why he'll never be a top 10 GM. And there's, it was like, whoa. You saw him. I mean, you can verify. I'm not making any of this up.
0: Y'all are trash.
8: You respond to the text messages, and people were not pumped. And they thought it was a deal he should make. But I think what people failed to realize is the price tag to get Myles Garrett. Now, after you give up all of the things you're giving up, does it really make you any better? Does it all of a sudden bring you into a Super Bowl window? Can you do me a favor? Can you look up, Tim, the odds to win the Super Bowl? And let's get the actual number of where the Bucs rank right now. My guess is they're in the 12 to 15 range as far as Super Bowl futures. We know the Rams are the favorite. They were the favorite before they even made the trade, which is why they can go out and make this deal. I think unless you're in that top five, I guess I would say top eight. If you're not in that top eight window, you can't make the move, because that means you're more than just a player away, I think. But I think the equivalent in Tampa Bay would have been Kalijah Kancey, who's got another year left on his deal because he's got the fifth year option. There's upside there. He's not great. You know, again, I'm trying to just kind of estimate what I think it would be. It would cost you Reuben Bain as well. And I know we think highly of Reuben, and so many people think he's going to have 12 sacks this year. I'm going to temper my expectations. I'm not going double digits, but, you know, I expect him to be really good for a very long time, for sure. High expectations is, I'm okay with that. I think the expectations for year one are a little bit high. So Reuben Bain, another first round pick, a second round pick, and a third round pick. Because I think Kalijah Kancey and Reuben Bain equal Jared Verse. You know, there's no guarantee that Reuben Bain's going to be as good as Jared Verse. If I asked you right now, if Reuben Bain turned out to be as good as Jared Verse, would you take that? I think we all would. I think we'd be down with that. But there's no guarantee that he will be. So I think those two players equal Verse, and then the picks are the picks. And personally, if I'm Jason Light, I can't make that move. You're giving up a lot. You got the number yet, Tim?
2: I do.
8: All right, where are they as far as Super Bowl odds?
2: So the Buccaneers are 18th in the NFL at plus 5,000.
8: Wow, they're lower down than I thought. Plus 5,000, 18th best odds. You give away Kalijah Kancey and Reuben Bain, all of those draft picks. Where do you think it moves them up to? Plus 4,500? Plus 4,000?
2: Getting Myles Garrett and doing all that?
8: I'd say plus 4,000. I think I'm being generous.
2: I don't think you're being generous enough. Based on how it looks, I think they'd be... Cincinnati is ahead of Tampa Bay right now. I think that would move them ahead of Cincinnati,
8: What is Cincinnati's odds?
2: Plus 2,250. I think they'd be plus 2,000.
8: You're not going from 5,000 to 2,000.
2: Getting Myles Garrett for
8: no
2: two firsts and all that. Yeah, I think you would.
8: It doesn't go up that much. You pull up the Rams odds. By that logic, the Rams odds, they would have went
2: jumped. Yeah, the Rams jumped 300 points, plus 900 to plus 600.
8: All right, so there's your answer. So 300 points.
2: You
8: just proved yourself wrong.
2: I'm right, Nick.
8: All right, so plus 300. Now the Bucks are at plus 4,700. Yeah, it doesn't work. Some of the text messages coming in, that's way too rich. You're basically gutting the future for one guy, even if he's elite. I love Garrett, but that's an overpay. You can't trade away three picks and young talent. No way. I'd do it if Tampa thinks they're one piece away. Garrett is a game wrecker. Another text, as a fan, I want him. As a GM, I'm saying no way.

0: better or equal to the Cincinnati Bengals at plus 2250. Roster-wise, the Buccaneers would be better. Ergo, I think they'd move up that high.
1: I don't know. They've got a better wide receiver room. They've got a better quarterback. I like Chase Brown. Their offensive line is obviously a question mark.
0: The Buccaneers are, Bengals are 14th. So you're moving up four spots. You leapfrog them. But the percentages obviously is.
1: I don't think adding Myles Garrett cuts their chances. It doubles their chances, essentially. No, I don't. I don't think it does. All right, we'll talk to Steve Isbitz coming up next. JoeBucksFan.com. He's out at the OTAs. Todd Bowles, I believe, spoke today. So we'll get some Buccaneers insight from Steve Isbitz coming up next on The Nick Wise Show.
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3: Hey, breaking news. Red Mesa Cantina, downtown St. Pete. You see that closed after 16 years? I feel like that
4: really?
3: Place, yeah, I feel like that place was always busy.
4: That was a good spot.
3: We almost we looked at that place as a wedding venue. One of the reasons we didn't is because upstairs, like, the men would have had to share a bathroom with, like, the common restaurant people, and I thought that was kind of weird for a wedding reception.
4: Yeah, I heard about that.
3: But, all right, so Steve Isbitz, JoeBucksFan.com, going to join us in 1 second. A lot of the wise guys on the text line helping us out with our math. We appreciate that. Whenever we struggle with math on the air, you guys come to the rescue.
4: Yeah, because we're such math whiz.
3: Yeah, we were talking about, well, I guess it's a problem that it's hard to kind of figure out which way to go with it. So we were talking about how much the Super Bowl odds increase if the Buccaneers were the team to get Myles Garrett, because the Rams' chances essentially went up 33%. And if the Bucs were to go up 33%, the text line is letting us know they'd be around 3,300 plus 3,500. So that would still put them in what, Tim? Like around 14th, 13th best odds?
4: No, that would still have them behind Cincinnati, which would move them. Honestly, it would only bump them up to one. Actually, they would still be 18th because Jacksonville's plus 3,000 and they're 17th.
3: There you go. So doesn't really make any sense. Steve Isbitz, JoeBucksFan.com. How the hell are you, Steve?
5: I just finished sweating my ass off at $1, so that was fun, but doing great.
3: How was it out there? I always get, you know what, man, that's why Mike Evans, he was probably sick of that heat, because I saw the video that Rock Riley put out there earlier today of Baker. He was warming up with the offensive line. I'm like, God, it looks just so hot out there. So anything exciting happened at OTAs, week two underway? Did you get a good look at Reuben Bain? How was he looking today?
5: You know, it's the shortened T-shirts thing, and it's really high. I don't like to mislead people, but I will say Bauer Sharp, the seventh-round pick, the tight end, he caught a couple of deep balls and looks like more of an athlete than you might expect.
3: Okay.
5: Actually, sixth-round pick. So that looked kind of exciting, and Ted Hurst really looks the part. You know, I'm not saying he can replace Mike Evans, but he does look the part. And, you know, not much else really going on. A lot of energy, though. A little bit different than you usually see at one of these spring practices.
3: Yeah, Ted Hurst is a guy that I'm looking at this year to be a big contributor as far as all of the rookies go. I just think, obviously, like you said, he's never going to be able to replace Mike Evans, but he is going to have to fill that role, and he's going to have to be their deep ball threat. And he seems, everything that's coming out of $1 seems to be really positive on this guy, and I'm hoping he can be that red zone target for Baker Mayfield and the Tampa Bay Buccaneers. Did Todd Bowles speak after practice, and anything interesting of note there from Todd Bowles?
5: He did speak, and he really made an effort to say nothing. And I just got to call it like it is. I did ask him even the magic question, which coaches usually love to answer, which is, "Hey Todd, after you watched the film of all three OTAs last week, who kind of stood out for you? What'd you see on film?" And he refused to answer it. He's like, "I'm not naming names and calling anybody out. And, you know, it's T-shirts and shorts." And usually he doesn't do that. So he's playing it very close to the vest. But you can tell that he likes what he's seeing, I think, just from watching Todd Bowles long enough. And he did give Benjamin Morrison a little bit of love for a pick six that he had of Baker Mayfield.
3: Hey, we'll take that. He struggled in year number one, and that defense is going to be counting on him in year number two. You said that it feels different out there, like as in a positive vibe, like this team feels like the culture and everything surrounding them is good. You know, like obviously Mike Evans leaving, he's off to San Francisco. He's no longer there for the first time in 12 years. So you could think maybe it's not the same vibe out there, but you're getting good vibes from the team and the energy of the organization.
5: Oh yeah, yeah. A lot of energy, a lot of hungry guys in different positions in their careers and young players. And I think a lot of it comes back to the coaches because look, fans like to talk about, is it the personnel? Is it Todd Bowles? Well, the entire front office is back and Bowles blew out half the coaching staff. So there's a lot of energy from the coaches and combined with the new players. I think it is a good vibe going on.
3: Steve Isbitz, JoeBucksFan.com, joining us on the Nick Wise Show. The Myles Garrett news broke yesterday. Your overall thoughts on the trade for the Cleveland perspective and also the Rams perspective?
5: Well, I think it's a good deal for the Browns. Jared Verse is a hell of a player, and they've got him under 3 years of his rookie deal. So that's pretty special for a team that's trying to build. But, you know, I feel bad for Browns fans who, you know, when you suck for so long and then they get rid of your favorite player, that's just awful for a franchise. I don't care how you want to spin it. As far as the Rams, it sort of told me Matthew Stafford has already told them behind the scenes 90% chance this is my last year, guys. And they're just moving all in. And we know they don't care too much about draft picks there, but it's hard to give up a Pro Bowl young edge rusher for a guy who's obviously a superstar. It's still tough to do. You know, he gets one little tweak of something and all of a sudden you're wishing you didn't do the deal on top of all the picks. The way I look at it from a Bucks perspective, it still just makes me mad all over again that Trey Hendrickson isn't wearing a Bucks uniform.
3: Talking to Steve Isbitz, JoeBucksFan.com. He's out there at Buccaneers OTAs right now. You know, when we broke the news yesterday here in the studio about Myles Garrett going to L.A., we got a lot of text messages, you know, that were pretty upset Buccaneers fans hearing the news right away. I think it's just a natural reaction of, like, why couldn't we make that trade? You know, Jason Light sucks. Just why he's not a top 10 general manager. You know, we're getting a lot of those text messages. And for those fans on the show today, we put together a trade that would kind of, I think, equal what the Rams gave up to get Myles Garrett. What do you think it would look like for the Bucs to even do it? Because we said Kalijah Kancey, Reuben Bain, a 1, 2, and a 3. Do you think that's about what the Rams gave up? And is that a move that you would make if you're Jason Light?
5: Move, I would, you know, the Browns have a lot of needs. And I would have looked at it as, well, we don't have to match it up one-on-one with the Rams. Like, maybe they would take Antoine Winfield and Jacob Parrish. You know, not what you want to do necessarily, but, you know, maybe they would have been intrigued by that. You know, the Browns secondary isn't exactly great, and they're going to need better players there if they're not going to have a Hall of Fame edge rusher anymore. So, I mean, I kind of would have maybe sacrificed there because the Bucs have some pieces they could put together in the secondary, and Rasul Douglas is still out there as a free agent they could have signed and maybe put it all together. But, you know, there's no way Cleveland would have wanted Vita Vea. And Kalijah Kancey is a walking injury report, you know, until he proves otherwise. So I'm not sure why they want him. And, you know, the Bucs just didn't have a lot of fits. I was thinking Graham Barton as a center, but they just signed a center to big money in free agency, the guys from the Packers, the Browns did. So, you know, they didn't, that wouldn't be a fit either. So I'm not sure the Bucs had a lot to offer, really.
3: Yeah, that's, it's just, I feel like the Rams gave up, and look, you're going to have to give up a lot to get Myles Garrett, but they gave up a lot. I thought it was a good trade for both of the teams. You know, their Super Bowl window's open. They know it. Like you said, you think this will probably be Stafford's last year. If not this year, maybe it's next year. And they know they got a couple good years left in Myles Garrett for sure. Myles Garrett sent, I talked about this earlier on the show. Myles Garrett, farewell letter to Cleveland right away. That came out yesterday. Mike Evans never posted it on his personal page. And we talked about this earlier on the show. Do you think there's something deeper there? Like, I want a documentary on this breakup here because I feel like we just don't have everything. Like, what do you think? Was it the organization? Was he upset with the fans? What happened there at the end, do you think, between Mike Evans and the Bucks? And why was there never a letter the same way that Myles Garrett wrote to Cleveland?
5: Yeah, I saw you posted that on Twitter, and my first thought, actually, that's the first place I read it, and that's my first thought was like, man, Evans just issued a statement from his foundation, not even directly from him, and it was nowhere compared to the note by Myles Garrett. And look, the story goes very deep here. I asked Chris Godwin today, you know, hey, what was that moment like for you when Mike, when you found out he was gone? And he said, I honestly didn't believe it. He thought it was AI. on the internet, and he texted Baker Mayfield to say, is this real? And my first thought was, well, Mike Evans has said he's your best, you guys are best friends, and you guys have been tight for 9 years. Why didn't you text him? Why, you know, do you text a different guy? Why don't you text your best buddy? And why are you that surprised? If, you know, it's all very strange. I mean, what I've been told is that it was very personal reasons for Evans, and it had nothing to do really with the Bucks. It was all on the personal side, and he's probably not going to share what that is, and that's that. But it's all very odd when you start to put it all together that he didn't really tell people tied to the organization where he was at. And, I mean, the Bucks were offering him top dollar. I was told they offered him more than Chris Godwin was earning as a show of respect to keep him, and he, you know, he takes the equivalent of like $12 million less after taxes to go play somewhere else. It's all very strange. Hopefully the truth comes out at some point.
3: So it had nothing to do with the Bucks. Are you saying that it had something to do with Tampa Bay, the fans? What?
5: All I was told is that it was very personal. It had nothing to do with the Bucks, just a very personal situation. What that is, I don't know.
3: Interesting. Steve Isbitz, JoeBucksFan.com, also the host of the Joe Bucks Fan Show here on WDAE, which you can hear every weekend. You guys had a great show this week, and I was listening to it in my garage, working on some things, and you guys had me cracking up. You and Ira going back and forth. He doesn't think the offense will skip a beat without Mike Evans, and I kind of tend to, believe it or not, kind of side with him. I think he's kind of right. I think the wide receiver room is strong enough. They'll be okay. But you guys also talked about Bucky Irving and Todd Bowles and the way that he answered that question. He'll be back this summer, this fall. When do you think we'll see? Were any questions asked about Bucky today? And when do you expect Bucky to be back with the team?
5: Not today. I was thinking of asking Bowles to clarify, when does fall start? You know, I want to get my decorations ready. But I didn't ask him that. It was really weird when he said that, that, you know, Bucky might be back in the fall. But the BS I've been told behind the scenes, and I call it that because it's not a whole truth, is that, well, football coaches, when they say the fall, they mean the start of training camp. And, you know, I've covered the league and the NFL and the Bucks long enough to know, hey, that's not always true. So, you know, this is the same organization that issued a press release when DeSean Jackson's friend had a car accident in DeSean Jackson's truck and sort of took off running down the street. And there was no official correction as to the timeline on Bucky Irving, which they could have put out saying, hey, coach was misinterpreted here or misspoke. You know, we expect Bucky back for training camp. It's really a mystery. He's still out there in street clothes. The surgery was more than 4 months ago. He was injured far before that, and we know that he had some, you know, mental health challenges. How that all factors in, I don't know. But I'm still told they do expect him for training camp. All is good, so we'll see what it looks like August 1st.
3: 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Go cool off. I know OTA's got you sweating out there. I appreciate your time as always, and I look forward to hearing the show this weekend on WDAE.
5: Appreciate it, Nick. Thanks, man.
3: All right, Steve. We'll talk soon. Steve Isbitz, JoeBucksFan.com. 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
19: 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The peahen is the female. They are not native to the United States, although they thrive in coastal, warmish areas.
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19: 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Again, the peacocks will use it to try to ward off or intimidate trespassers in their territory, but for the most part, the whole thing is to impress the peahens.
18: 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Mm-hmm. Science has discovered semi-recently those vibrations are in lockstep with the peafowl's head feathers that they used to think were just for show, but mm-hmm. now they realize they vibrate at the same intensity and that they can actually, you know, sort of feel when those tail feathers are vibrating in their direction through their head feathers.
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20: Will Vest from the middle of the rubber. The right-hander throws. Grounded right side off the glove of Torkelson in the right for a hit. Scoring is Mullins. Here comes Fortes in the throw. He scores standing up.
3: There's the good from last night. Andy Freed, Rays Radio, right here on WDAE. Of course, the Rays lose last night 10-9. And just really an ugly game by the Rays, especially there in the beginning. But, you know, I give them credit for never giving up. And I'll say this, for the doom and gloomers, it's just baseball. It's a 162-game season. I know they're in a little bit of a skid right now. I feel like a little bit of a luck plays into this as well. And here's what I mean by luck playing into this. Nothing going your way. The Chandler Simpson injury. Now, do I think it's a long-term injury? No, I think he's going to be absolutely fine. But to see a guy try to slide, dive into second, his helmet come off, hit the bag, and ricochet into his face, that's just bad luck. There's some bad juju going on with this team right now. And I don't like it. But last night was just it was a weird game. Now, my take on last night's game is I thought that Kevin Cash, and I am not piling on Kevin Cash. I am not one of those people that think Kevin Cash can't do his job. I'm not one of those people that brings up Blake Snell every 5 minutes. You know, when I think Kevin Cash, the first thought of my mind is not Blake Snell. For 50% of my audience, I know that that's your first thought. For me, I think of the manager in baseball with the fourth most wins over the last decade. That's what I think when I think Kevin Cash. But I do think he made a little bit of a mistake last night. And I think the decision he made to leave Griffin Jacks in that ball game to give up back-to-back-to-back home runs was a mistake. I think after the second home run, you got to get him out of there. But I understand his line of thinking. His line of thinking is, well, it's 5-0. I don't want to eat up into my bullpen arms. You know, that's something a manager has to do, is pay attention to the pitch count on every single arm that he has. And he felt, I can leave Griffin Jacks out here. He can eat up some innings for me, eat up some more pitches, get through this, and then we'll move on. But when you're playing the Detroit Tigers, a team that has blown 13 games where they have held a lead in the sixth inning or later, which is the highest in Major League Baseball, no other team has had more than 8. I think you got to get Griffin Jacks out of that game and still play to win. because I thought the window was still open. The Tigers have blown 13 games in which they have held the lead in the sixth inning or later. Well, I just read that to you. They have 12 blown saves, tied among the highest totals in Major League Baseball. 12 blown saves. That is ninth inning or later.
14: Y'all are trash.
3: Their save percentage is just 45%. Kenley Jansen, 4 blown saves. Kyle Finnegan, we saw last night, 4 blown saves. Will Vest, we saw last night, 3 blown saves. Drew Anderson, 3 blown saves. 12, 45%. They go into the ninth inning with a lead. They win less than 50% of the time. That's why I handle that game a little bit different than the way Kevin Cash did last night. You get Griffin Jacks out of there after the second home run. Guess what? That's one less run. Now we're at 9-9. And maybe it all plays out differently. Now, again, against 28 other teams, 5-0. Yeah, I'm going to let my guy eat up some pitches here. And you know what? We'll call it a day. We'll come back tomorrow. But against the Detroit Tigers, I think you got to get them out of there. And that's what they were doing, because Jacks threw 72 pitches last night. His previous high was 66. And the only reason he went 66 that day is because he was wheeling and dealing. He threw 5 innings, 4 hits, no runs given up. He was on fire, so they left him in there. But last night was arguably one of his worst outings of the year, and you left him in there because I feel like you threw in the towel. Now, is this, you know, when we did this topic at the beginning of the show, we had a caller call in and say, this is why basically Kevin Cash deserves to be fired. It's not a fireable offense. And I know what you're thinking. You could be like, well, yeah, in hindsight, it's easy to say. I agree, but when the score was 8-2, I looked at my wife last night and I said, they're not out of this. And I'm like, you know what? I need proof of this conversation. I'm going to text my producer. Hello, Tim. And I said, Tim, I still think the Rays are going to win this game, even though they're down 8-2. And then 30 seconds later, it was 8-5. And I'm like, they're going to win this game. And if it was managed just a little bit differently, they could have won the game last night. Not that I'm not putting it on Kevin Cash. I'm not harping on him or how dare you. I think he did exactly what every other manager in baseball would have done. They would have played it the same way. But I think with the Tigers, I think you could have played that game a little differently analytically. Just my two cents. All right, shout out to all the wise guys that listened to the show today, that called in, texted in. I appreciate all of you. You can listen to the show on the iHeartRadio app. If you missed any of it, just search The Nick Wise Show. You can find me on Twitter. I am Nick Wise. I am Nick W-I-Z-E. You can find Tim on Twitter. It is Tim in, is it TB in TB?
4: Tim B in TB.
3: One day I'm going to remember that. One day. It looks good in writing. It is hard to say it out loud. One thing I do want to say before I get off the air, the renderings of USF Stadium looked phenomenal. And also it's renderings of a stadium that is currently being built. I like those kind of renderings. Maybe the Rays will give that to us one day. All right, I'll talk to you to no show tomorrow. Actually, day baseball. We will be back on Thursday at noon. Talk to you then.
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14: 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A black man from the projects comes forward with information about the case.
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27: I get 90 years for killing somebody I have never seen.
14: 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The pair are like chalk and cheese. There's no way their paths would ever cross on the outside. But as a fellow inmate, Robert sees through the lies and vows to do the unthinkable. Clear Lee's name.
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20: 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Good afternoon, Tampa Bay. The Drive with T-Kraz, driven by Moss Nissan, is on the air. We're live inside the Rood Air and Water Studios of WDAE on this beautiful Tuesday across Tampa Bay and beyond. Great to have you with us. Executive producer Chris Mathis back in his hole. And, of course, you there. We are live in living color, 95.7 on the FM dial. 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
4: You're on the phone for 3 hours. Let me finish.
3: I'm on the phone for 3.5 hours. I'll let you start and finish. Just get on it. And what a show we've got planned for you. Tuesday's always, always a treat. Because it's two for Tuesday. We've got our two features. At the bottom of the hour, the Rays are on the verge of a collapse. You going to take it or leave it?
4: Yeah.
3: According to some of you, this team stinks. It's embarrassing. It really is. Stop. Take it or leave it coming up at the bottom of the hour. Then in the 3 o'clock hour, ladies and gentlemen, each and every Tuesday, a mystery Rays player will dial into us at 3:30, and we have a Rays player that will be joining us coming up at 3:30. From parts unknown, weight unknown, we will reveal who will be joining us at 3:30 coming up in a few minutes. But we do have a race player joining us on the program, as they do each and every Tuesday at around 3:30. Then at 4:30, the Rays need help at blank. Fill in the blank.
4: Nanya.
3: Coming up at 4:30. We're on the air until 5:30. And then, ladies and gentlemen, Ronnie Lane will be here with ground rule double to get you set for game two tonight between the Rays and the Tigers from the Trop.
6: There's a show. That's a show.
3: That's a show. That's how we do it here. So a lot coming up here on the program over the next 3.5 hours or so. I was over at the Buccaneers OTAs. I'm going to let you know what I saw there. Talked to a few people there about what is happening with your Tampa Bay Buccaneers. It was hot, let me tell you. It felt like training camp, and it was just an OTA practice. The OTAs are continuing. Mandatory mini camp is in 2 weeks. Isn't that right, Todd Bowles?
8: Yes, it is.
3: Yes, it is. 2 weeks, mandatory mini camp. And then it's a 5-week break, and then training camp will be here before you know it, last week of July or thereabouts. Football season is right around the corner. It is exciting. So more on the Bucs coming up in the matter of moments. Ladies and gentlemen, last night was a roller coaster ride unlike anything else. And it only goes to show, last night proved that you never know what you're going to see when you head to a baseball game, because that is simply baseball at its finest or its worst, however you want to look at it. That's the theme of our opening drive.
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3: You know, when the highlight of the night is that guy right there, Eric Neander, catching a foul ball in a suite surrounded by his bosses, you know it probably wasn't a good night. It's good to see somebody knows how to catch, you know, over there. Come
11: on. No.
3: What?
11: You insulted him a little bit.
3: Maybe a little. I saw some signs of duress yesterday. I didn't see signs that this team is ready to collapse the way some of you knuckleheads, you get on social media, you completely wet the bed and you embarrass yourselves. Stop doing it. That's why you get laughed at by every other market. My gosh. You know, the Rays are in first place, but you wouldn't know it by, you know, some people out there. And look, I'm guessing like it's the loud minority, because I think those who understand baseball, understand what's going on, know what kind of position that the Rays are in right now, a third of the way through the season. You're 15 games above 500. Now, it was a lost opportunity last night because every other team in the American League East didn't play. And the Rays had a chance to gain a half a game on everybody else. Yankees, Blue Jays, Orioles, Red Sox. Unfortunately, they ended up losing a half a game. I will say this about the Rays. You got to give them a lot of credit because, you know, in the marathon that is the Major League Baseball season, nights like last night are going to happen where, you know, you look like you're getting rolled up on by the opposition. And look, I think because it's the Tigers is why people got all hot and bothered. Now, last night, after we got off the air, I took young Chris Mathis out for a dinner because it's you know, it was a birthday, belated birthday. You know, he just got back from his honeymoon. You know, we went out, we broke bread, and we had a good time.
4: Literally broke bread. We had plenty of rolls there, Tom.
3: Oh, it was fantastic. It was so good.
4: I think I had 8 rolls. Really good food. But you were saying?
3: Oh, it was fantastic. We had a great dinner. And we're getting up to leave. And, you know, I think I looked at my phone once to see what the Rays were doing. And, you know, they were down 6-0. I'm like, oh, my gosh. What the hell? And then later on, we found out how they got to 6-0. Griffin Jacks gave up back-to-back-to-back home runs in the third inning. Terrible. I mean, come on. He did not look great. And look, if you want to model yourself and reinvent yourself as a guy who was a reliever, who wants to be a starting pitcher, nights like last night cannot happen if you're Griffin Jacks. We know he's got the arsenal. It's just a matter of him putting it all together. And he didn't do it. Like on the first 2 home runs he allowed in that inning, they were on him. Slider right over the heart of the plate, and Dirk Diggler, or whatever that guy's name is. What is his name?
0: No. You insulted him a little bit.
3: I mean, Dylan Dingler looked like Mike Piazza, for crying out loud. So he hits one that hasn't landed yet, and then the next guy up, Carpenter, he gets a fastball middle in at 95, and he crushes it for a home run. And then Riley Green comes up. And actually, the pitch by Jacks was like a cutter. It was kind of tailing away. And look, you got to give all credit to Riley Green, who went out, got it, and smoked it over the center field wall at some 428 feet from home plate for a very impressive home run. The last home run wasn't really on Griffin Jacks. That wasn't a terrible pitch. The other two were on him. Bad command, bad location, and they made him pay for it. And by the way, Riley Green had the 2-run double in the first inning, so Green and Diggler and all these guys are going to town on Griffin Jacks. Can't happen. Can't do it. Especially when you talk about a Tigers team that has been awful. Last place team, awful. You look at their numbers offensively, 26th in runs scored, 24th in batting average, 22nd in on base, 26th in slugging percentage. I mean, give me a break. They're in the bottom third in like every conceivable category. And their pitching numbers are like right in the middle. Earn run average, 17th, whip, 17th, batting average against, 14th. So their pitching has been average, but their offense has been awful. And they put 10 runs up on you. Can't happen. Shouldn't happen. And if you're Griffin Jacks, you got to be better than that. 4 innings, 6 runs, 5 strikeouts. After the game, Griffin Jacks was asked what the Tigers did well against them last night.
1: Good offense tonight, good approach. I think from the start, you know, they were swinging early, but then they weren't chasing. So they're putting some really quality at-bats together, making you, come at them with their best stuff, but they weren't willing to go off the plate and then force you back in the zone and capitalize.
3: And you know what? On a lot of these counts, he was up 2 strikes and he couldn't put them away. With his stuff, that shouldn't be the case. And I don't know if there was anything going on, whether he was tipping his pitches, and there has been some conversation about that. Kevin Cash kind of said, not really. They just did a really good job, put together some really good at-bats, and he had 2 strikes on some of these guys, and he couldn't put them away. So that was unfortunate. Now, you got to give the Rays a ton of credit from this standpoint. That game was 6-0. It was 8-2 in the 6th inning. And the Rays kept roaring back. Ryan Vallejo, I mean, I don't know what more you can say about this young man. Like the first 2 or 3 weeks of the season, it looked like he was lost. And then, of course, I had to say something. And then really from there, I mean, the guy's been money. So I give him a lot of credit. He had the big 3-run homer. Rays put together some good at-bats. Nick Fortes, a little bit later on in the game, with a big 2-run double. And then Ben Williamson with a really clutch RBI single in the eighth that got him to within 10-9, but the Rays could not get over the hump. But I give this team a lot of credit. They're resilient. The fight is there. They don't give up. You saw it on that Wednesday afternoon game a couple of weeks ago when it looked like 3-1 in the eighth inning. They were about ready to maybe roll over and die. Not this team. And that is the one quality you have to admire about the Rays. Even though they've had some deficits, this team fights. This team doesn't give up. This team doesn't quit. And that will serve them well as the season progresses down the stretch, hopefully through the summer months and into the pennant chase in September. And I do believe in October, it will result in them being a playoff baseball team. Because let's be honest, you look at the American League at this point, and right now the Rays are at the top of the heap when it comes to the American League in terms of where their record is at. You know, you got the Yankees, the only other team in their division that's above 500, and now the Yankees are two games out in the loss column, one game out overall. There are only two teams above 500 in the Central, and there's only one team above 500 out west, that's the Mariners, and the Mariners have gotten there thanks to a seven-game win streak. So right now, there are five teams in the American League that are above 500. Six teams, by the way, qualify for the playoffs. Three division winners and three wild cards. So it's entirely possible. And look, there's a long way to go. Certain teams can get hot. Certain teams need to get healthy before they can get hot, i.e. maybe the Tigers and the Blue Jays, to name a couple. But it's entirely possible that there could be a wild card team, you know, that makes it with an 82-80 type of record, a team that's barely above 500. A lot of these teams are underperforming, and there's a few reasons for it. Injuries have something to do with it. It's not just the Rays. Now, the Rays are banged up beyond belief, but other teams are fighting the injury bug as well. And to that point, there were a couple of injuries last night that just make you shake your head. Chandler Simpson, you know, sliding head first into second. Batting helmet comes off, it ricochets off the bag, and it bounces up and hits him squarely in the mug. And he's spitting blood, and I don't know if he lost teeth, but he had to take some stitches. He had to come out of that game last night. Just a bizarre, bizarre injury. It could only happen in baseball, by the way. Something really, really off the wall. And bizarre as that was. And then Taylor Walls had to come out of the game because of a tight hamstring again. Now, this is something that bears watching because now we know what Taylor Walls means to this team in terms of what he does defensively, trying to keep that team together. The Rays have committed a lot of errors. It's certainly not his fault. When he's out of there, there's a difference. And you can tell when he's out of there. But this is something that the Rays have to keep close tabs on. And I didn't like what I heard after the game. Here's Taylor Walls on the hamstring issue, which has been cropping up over the last week or so. How is that hamstring feeling?
5: No, I mean, this is something I'm going to, you know, probably deal with the next few weeks or so. It's something that you're just going to have to kind of monitor day by day. It should get better. And then, you know, the past few days have been trending in the right direction. Today felt like it didn't get much better today, but it's just one of those days where it felt like, you know, maybe it was, you know, maybe a tick worse today than yesterday, but something that I could definitely finish a game.
3: A tick worse today than it was yesterday. And Walls went on to say, yeah, I should be in the lineup tomorrow. You got to be very careful if you're the Rays, if you're Taylor Walls. Look, players are always going to want to play, at least most of them, when it comes through fighting through nagging injuries. Taylor Walls is a gamer. He wants to be out there. He wants to help his team. We know what the chemistry looks like in that locker room. It is just superfluous, if that's even a word. But the Rays have to keep a close eye on Taylor Walls because that is an injury that the Rays can ill afford to have. They've got guys dropping left and right. And it seems like every day, Eric Neander, when he's not catching foul balls in front of his bosses, is scouring the waiver wire looking for pitching help. You know, he's bringing guys up from AAA Durham. These guys are not long-term answers. Andrew Wants and Aaron Brooks and who's the other guy that vomited all over the place? John Heasley. These guys are not the answers. Now, the Rays are looking for more pitching help. They need more arms. And I know a lot of people want to see the Rays, you know, in the mix for a power hitter, a guy with some pop. And look, is that needed? Yes, in a perfect world, if they can somehow fulfill all these needs, they would certainly be in good shape. But I got to tell you, right here, right now, the Rays need more arms. It's an arms race. And everybody's looking for pitching, especially teams like the Tigers, who have all these guys. They have like 10 pitchers on the injured list or whatever that number is. And they had Tarek Skubal throw a live bullpen session yesterday. You know, you have practically the entire rotation of the Blue Jays laid up on the injured list. Everybody's looking for pitching. Everybody. Because I see fans, how come he's not doing anything? You don't think they're not looking? You don't think Eric Neander is not looking for help? Some of you need help, obviously, in, you know, in a lot of different areas. He is trying to overturn and knock over every rock and stone in order to find help. And right now, he's trying to piece it all together. The Rays need more pitching. Pitching is the name of the game. Everybody wants a power hitter. That's great. But you know what? You have several weeks in order to decide, like, who's in the race, who's not in the race, which guy could be available. You have until August the 3rd in order to fulfill the bat need. But I'm telling you, when you score 9 runs, you should be able to win those games. But when you give up 5 home runs, you're not going to win any of those games. And that's where the Rays are right now. At least that's where they were last night. Now, more often than not, you will get good pitching. Nick Martinez has been all-star worthy. Ditto Shane McClanahan, all-star worthy. Drew Rasmussen's been pretty good. But now you got the other two guys at the back end of this rotation. Griffin Jacks, he said last night that when he got hit in the back last week, that it didn't bother him. I don't know. He didn't look quite right to me last night. Let's give it another start or two to see if he can somehow turn it around. We know the talent is there. And tonight is an important start for Steven Matz, who got lit up last time around when, you know, the Orioles beat him up. They scored a whole bunch of runs in that first inning. You know, the Rays can't afford to fall behind in some of these games. When the Rays score first, they usually win. The numbers bear it out. And when you're giving up home runs, and look, they gave up a bunch of home runs, what was it, Saturday in the game against the Angels? They gave up 4 home runs there. Angels scored 14 runs. Last night, the Tigers, another last-place team, hit 5 home runs. They scored 10 runs. That can't happen. And I know it's just a couple of games of a 162-game season, but you don't want this turning into a trend. And trust me, the Rays are looking anywhere and everywhere for more help, especially in that bullpen. Now, the good news is, last night they didn't use any of their A-listers. When they fell behind as much as they did, they're putting in guys who normally wouldn't see the light of day in a close game. Like Trevor Martin is not going to see the light of day. And fans are wondering, they're bitching and complaining, well, why are you putting this guy in there? Well, 6-0 and 8-2. You're not going to really put in some of your A-list guys. Cole Sulcer just came back. You know, Clevinger is a guy that you're going to lean on, and they had to use him last night. He threw 21 pitches. But Brian Baker should be good to go tonight. And, you know, you got to ask Steven Matz to go more than 3 or 4 innings. He's got to go 5 or 6 innings. That's what the Rays are paying him for. That's why they signed him in the offseason. 2 years, $15 million. You got to try and give this bullpen a little bit of a blow every once in a while. And certainly last night wasn't it. Griffin Jacks, bad outing. He better pick it up. because everybody wants an outfielder who can pop. I'm telling you, man, Eric Neander is going to be on the lookout for a starting pitcher pretty soon and a bullpen arm before anything else. All right, great to have you with us on this beautiful 2 for Tuesday, 888-388-0957. So would you make a deal for an arm? And I don't know what kind of deals are out there to be made. That's why the Rays are scouring the free agent market. They're looking at guys down in Durham. They're checking to see the transaction wire, who gets DFA'd. So look for the Rays to continue to go that route until the trade market starts to materialize a little bit. And it hasn't. It's June the 2nd. The trade deadline is 2 months away, so look, if there's a deal to be made, and if it comes at the right price, the Rays will do it. But until then, they're going to try and piece this damn thing together. I mean, you can't give up 5 home runs, not to the Tigers. And that puts some more pressure on the Rays to win tonight. You can't lose a series to these guys. Give me a break. So now there's pressure. There's a sense of urgency tonight. And there'll be a sense of urgency tomorrow afternoon. But tonight is going to be a night where the Rays need Steven Matz to really give them a quality outing. And on the other side, you got a guy in Jack Flaherty who's been terrible. 0-7. I mean, you got to be able to light this guy up. 0-7 with an ERA close to 6. And on the road, Flaherty's 0-4 with an ERA of 6. Come on. You got to take this guy behind the woodshed there. All right, great to have you with us. I was going to say another line. I'm going to hold off because now I'm getting irritated. Chris Mathis on the other side, you there. Coming up at 3:30, we're going to be joined by Rays infielder Ben Williamson. He's going to call
6: in. I can hear you.
3: Oh, I'm glad you can hear me, Eric Neander, but Ben Williamson will be joining us at 3:30. So we'll ask him about the comeback last night. He was a part of it. He drove in a run. How's his back feeling? Ben Williamson's got a back issue. Taylor Wall's got a tight hamstring. You know, Chandler Simpson is getting his face all busted up.
6: Yeah.
3: But we'll talk to Ben Williamson coming up at 3:30. You got fill in the blank later. But when we come back, the Rays are more likely to deal for an arm than a bat. Take it or leave it.
6: I don't know.
3: Yeah, take it or leave it is coming up next. Hang on.
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13: No major delays for drivers on the interstates or Bay Bridges, but there's a Tampa crash on eastbound Fowler Avenue at Morris Bridge Road with 2 right lanes blocked. Also a crash at 50th Street and Palm River Road. Pinellas Park, northbound 66th Street North at 102nd Avenue North, an accident there. And a Davenport crash is on southbound 27 before Sand Mine Road on the shoulder. Get traffic info around the clock by searching News Radio WFLA on iHeartRadio. 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
13: All right, it is time, 2:30 on this beautiful Tuesday across the bay. Hope your Tuesday is going well. It's time for Take It or Leave It here on the program with our guy, executive producer. He's a made man celebrating a birthday. He's got everything going for him. Christopher Mathis II.
12: And I get to be here with you, Tom, and I get to be here with the rest of Tampa Bay as well on WDAE. Absolutely
13: great.
12: Love it. And we're going to lead off with your Tampa Bay Rays. And, Tom, you were mentioning and talking about maybe some moves or some ideas the Rays could address and do their homework on ahead of the trade deadline.
13: I can tell you this, okay? They're looking. I mean, they're not waiting like 2 months. Like, there are things happening as we speak. And I don't know if anything seismic will take place in the next couple of weeks, but I can just tell you that they're looking. They're also very hopeful that Craig Kimbrell, whom they like a lot, is not out for an extended period of time. They're hopeful that that's the case. We'll see.
12: Will you take it or leave it that the Rays need another starting pitcher over a relief pitcher at this point?
13: I'm going to take that. And the reason why is, look, I think you can mix and match guys on the back end and the bullpen and, you know, the Edwin Uceta news is certainly unsettling. He's going to be out for several more weeks. Manny Rodriguez is a guy that potentially, like after the All-Star break perhaps, maybe, that's a guy. And look, the All-Star break is like, what, 6 weeks away. I mean, it's not that far away, right? But Manny Rodriguez is a guy that the Rays are hoping to get back maybe for the second half of the season. Could be sooner. We'll see. You know, these injuries and the rehabs are really tough to pinpoint, especially when you've been out a long period of time. You have to kind of like try and build these guys up, especially if they're starting pitchers. But I would say that the starting pitching market is going to open up once more teams decide that they're going to punt the season and more guys will be available. I would say that Griffin Jackson, Steven Matz really have to step up their games, because if they don't, yeah, there's going to be a scenario where the Rays have a lot of prospects. They have a ton of depth down in their minor leagues.

0: system that other teams are going to want a piece of, potentially in a deal. So I wouldn't rule it off the table by any means.
1: And you mentioned a guy I was just going to bring up once more. That's Griffin Jacks. Will you take it or leave it that the Griffin Jacks turned starting pitcher era in Tampa should be over at this point?
0: No, I'm going to leave that. Look, I think he was making good headway. Last night was a setback. There's no question about that. But I think that the Rays are going to stick with this plan and hope that he rebounds, learns from his mistakes, has better command, and, you know, usually, hopefully, you know, with his arsenal, he should be able to put guys away when he's up two strikes. And look, Ryan Pepiot, when he was on, you were out of town, obviously, Chris, but Ryan Pepiot, I think, explained it beautifully when he was on with me Friday at Noble Tavern. When you're a reliever, you're facing guys, you know, maybe for an inning. When you're a starter, the mindset completely changes because you're going once, two, sometimes if you're lucky enough, three times through the batting order. And it's a game of chess, not checkers, in terms of you outsmarting an opponent. And look, good major league hitters, I mean, they know what to expect if they face you before, especially from a previous at-bat. If you start him off with a fastball, you may have to, you know, go off the board if he, you know, got a hit off you, or if you drew a walk, maybe you start him off with a sweeper, and then maybe you set him up with a cutter or a four-seamer. So there's a lot of strategy that goes into it when you're just coming in for an inning as a reliever, and now you're trying to build this guy up into being a starting pitcher. So I'm not ready to give up on the experiment just yet, even if some of Rays fans are.
1: And if you check out social media, it feels like some Rays fans are already jumping off just based off of yesterday's game to the Tigers at the Trop.
0: Fans always panic. Fans are always very quick to pull the trigger. They want instant gratification. They want guys fired. Relax.
1: Yeah.
0: I mean, that's not how it's done, you know, in the real world, which, you know, some fans are not living in the real world, unfortunately.
1: No, they're not. And speaking of Kevin Cash, manager of your Tampa Bay Rays, as of today, June the 2nd, will you take it or leave it that Kevin Cash is a top three manager in Major League Baseball this year?
0: This year? Yes. This year, yes. Yeah. The answer is yes. They have one of the best records in baseball. Despite all the injuries, despite playing in a very competitive division where everyone else spends more money, significantly more money than what the Rays are spending, and to be 15 games above 500 in first place. Let me explain this to you again, okay, for some of you in the back who can't hear me, okay? You know, can you hear me?
2: I can hear you.
0: Thank you. I'm glad somebody can. The Rays are 15 games above 500 in first place in the American League East. I don't know. You know, you've been away a long time. They didn't go up there and tell you. But the way some people are reacting is if this team is in last place and they're going nowhere. Give me a break.
1: The one guy we were raving about and someone you've been hammering on the door for to step up and be that next player for the Rays dating back to over a year now, Tom, is Chandler Simpson, who's cooled off over the last couple of weeks. Unfortunately, you have Chandler. Last night was a freak incident on the base paths as well. Hopefully, you will be okay there. But the cooling off period for Chandler Simpson as of late is of concern. Will you take it or leave it?
0: I think there's some concern. Yes, I'm not overly panicked, like, you know, pull this guy out of the lineup or do whatever. You want to make sure that physically he's okay. And that was kind of scary last night. He was bleeding from, you know, his mouth, and, you know, the helmet comes off and ricochets up and smacks him right in the mouth. So you want to make sure he's healthy and he's A-OK. If he's healthy and A-OK, I'm betting on Chandler Simpson's talent and his work ethic that he will turn this thing around. He knows what he is. He's not swinging for the fences. He knows that other teams, obviously, are very, very much aware of what he is and his impact on the game. So I think there needs to be an adjustment period. The opposition has done that. Chandler's going to have to do that. Is there some concern? Yes. Am I giving up on the kid? No way in the world. I'm betting on his work ethic and his talent to come through once again.
3: Fire him,
0: get him going.
1: On to the Tampa Bay Buccaneers as OTAs continued today. T-Kraz, you were there. Can't wait to hear all about what you saw, the good and the bad from that. But in terms of this year's roster, heading into... Hey, Todd, this is good, Coach. Hang on tight. Just let me finish. In terms of the roster, heading into this season, will you take it or leave it that this year's roster, on paper, is better than last year's heading into the season, Tom?
0: Oh, hands down, I'm taking it. Yes, this year's roster is better than last year. I know Mike Evans, Lavonte David from last year, but Lavonte David obviously getting up there in age. He's not the player that he was.
2: Yeah, and you can say that.
0: I did, unfortunately, Lavonte, and you did admit to loafing, which we talked about. It was the second Carolina game. It was early in the game. I saw it, and I'm like, You sometimes you see things and you wish you hadn't seen it with your eyes. But there were instances where Lavonte wasn't giving it his all. And we know his knee was bothering him. He was getting it drained weekly. You know, Mike Evans was on again, off again, injured. I think this team has more depth in the key places that it needs to have. And it is better, especially on the defensive side. There's no question that this is a better team, 2026 version of the Buccaneers, than they were last year. Absolutely.
1: And one guy to add to that mix, and that was brought in this offseason, was former Pittsburgh Steeler MVP from last year. It's running back Kenneth Gainwell, who looks to add to the mix here. Will you take it? And it is. I think it will be a great fit here in Tampa. Will you take it or leave it, Tom, that Kenny Gainwell could very well get the same workload as Bucky Irving in 2026?
0: I'm going to take that. And the reason why is I'm getting concerned about the Bucky Irving shoulder injury. It was lingering last year, and he did not handle it well psychologically. And then you finished the way he did down the stretch. I mean, he averaged, less than 3.5 yards a carry, which was not good. Kenny Gainwell, in that Steeler offense, with an aging quarterback, average 4.7 yards a carry, and he was their MVP. So I think he's a guy that can really help this team, and I think he's going to get just as much run as Bucky Irving this year. They're going to be 1-1A if Bucky manages to stay healthy. Absolutely, I'm going to take that.
1: And really excited to see how he mixes in and fits into this offensive puzzle with the Bucks this upcoming fall and throughout the season as well. Will you take it or leave it that the Bucks offense committing fewer turnovers this year is far more important than the Bucks defense forcing more turnovers on their side of the ball?
0: The Bucks offense absolutely has to commit fewer turnovers. And Baker Mayfield, and he will take it upon himself to say, listen, in the second half of some games down the stretch, I was not at my best for whatever reason. So whether it's the play calling or his own health or the health of the guys around him, there can't be any more excuses at this point. And how the Bucs treat Baker Mayfield going into the summer is going to be very interesting in terms of the contract extension and those talks and everything else. I think we need to stay tuned on that. But I'm going to take that. I think the offense has to turn it over less because I think the defense will be improved. And through the improved defense, I think you're going to see them force more turnovers. But definitely the offense has to cut down on those mistakes.
1: And there you go. That's take it or leave it. You guys can also play on the Bartow Ford DAE text line at 82945. Start the text with DAE.
0: All right. Great job there, Chris Mathis. Interesting dilemmas there on take it or leave it. A little bit later on in the 4 o'clock hour, 4:30 to be precise, we're going to be filling in the blank. The Rays will finish with blank wins.
3: None yet.
0: Fill in the blank coming up a little bit later on at 4:30. Speaking of the Rays, one of their infielders, Ben Williamson, will join the show coming up at 3:30. We'll talk to him about the comeback that fell short last night, and Ben Dubb was certainly a part of it. He had some big at-bats over the weekend as well, specifically Sunday. He had a big two-out hit against the Angels in that victory. We'll talk to Ben Williamson about the locker room camaraderie, the chemistry, the season that's happening right now. What can we expect moving forward? Ben Williamson will join the show coming up at 3:30. All right, when we come back, we'll get into the Bucks coming up soon in a few minutes. But on the way back, a breaking development potentially regarding the Rays Stadium situation. What we know and what we don't know is coming up next.
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13: 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At some point, we'll talk about why I don't have a restaurant in New York City right now, kind of paining me, but I love my restaurants in Vegas. 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
25: Yeah, we still have a very viable path to April opening day 2029 from three different construction firms that have come in, looked at the plan, looked at the initial design, and looked at the site. And all three, even within the last 5 or 6 days, have said we remain on track and on time. And but we got to get a deal.
0: They have to get a deal. That's Ray CEO Ken Babby from my conversation with him a couple of weeks ago right here on The Drive. We know that the Hillsborough County Commission and Tampa City Council did approve the non-binding MOU. So what's happening right now is, we welcome you back, by the way, 249 in your ride home. It is The Drive with yours truly. Great to have you with us. So here's what's happening right now. There are talks taking place behind closed doors in order to kind of narrow the gap, and any sort of concerns that some officials on the Hillsborough side may have with this Rays deal. You know, the Rays are committing more than 55% of money towards this deal. And we know the Tampa City Council, there were a couple of their city council members that were concerned. And, you know, the Rays have to try and appease and allay their concerns if they're going to get this thing over the finish line. But I know there was a report that was circulating online that, you know, the property tax measure that Ron DeSantis, the esteemed governor of the state of Florida, is putting out there might put a monkey wrench in the plans for the Rays Stadium. I know a lot of local governments are worrying about if this property tax thing gets voted in, you know, come later on this year. I know a lot of homeowners who have primary residences who are looking for that tax break are going to be voting on this thing. And a lot of people are wondering, with that lost revenue, what's that going to do for some local governments and everything else? But that is not going to be a huge deterrent, from what I'm being told, in terms of this Rays Stadium deal. They had a really good meeting on Friday. You know, Ken Hagan was on with us, Hillsborough County Commissioner, and, you know, he joined us from the sneaker soiree on Thursday. And on Friday, look, there were meetings taking place late last week. Really good meeting on Friday. Both sides really feel encouraged about where this is heading. So I don't know. I don't think that the property tax measure is going to jeopardize the deal. But the bigger concern for me is the Rays getting with some of those Tampa City Council members like Mr. Carlson. Charlie Miranda is not going to be swayed, so you got to forget about that. Or Guido Maniscalco. It's trying to flip one of those city council members. That's going to be where this deal gets made or broken. You want to make or break this deal? You got to be able to flip one of those city council members. That's where the bigger concern is, not so much the property tax measure and what that could do for the Rays deal. It's trying to convince one of those guys on the city council to see it their way. And look, we're going to find out in a couple of weeks. By the end of June, early July, we're going to know where we stand. Stay tuned. 888-388-0957. Text at 82945. We've got Rays baseball coming up tonight. We're on the air until 5:30. And it's, ladies and gentlemen, it's Ronnie Lane coming your way. Baltimore Chop with Ronnie Lane coming up at 5:30 to get you set for Rays baseball coverage tonight. Rays and the Tigers, game two of that three-game set. It'll be Steven Matz on the mound for the Rays. He'll be opposed by Jack Flaherty, who is 0-7. Rays lose tonight, then that is cause for, I don't know, angst? Maybe a little bit of concern, I guess? Because right now the Rays are in the midst of this stretch where you're playing all these last-place teams. They just played a last-place team in the Angels. It's five straight series against last-place teams. You just took two out of three from the Angels. Now the Tigers are here. They beat you last night. Big game tonight. The guy on the mound for them is 0-7, and he's 0-4 on the road, too, obviously.
1: Slapdick prospect.
0: He's not a slapdick. He's been around. Jack Flaherty's been around. But you want to be able to get to that guy.
2: He's a bum.
0: And then you got an afternoon game tomorrow. And then you have another off day on Thursday. And then you go to Miami this weekend to take on another team that's right there, last place-ish in the Marlins. With the Mets losing that game last night in Seattle, the Marlins have climbed out of last place by half a game, but they weren't last place yesterday. So another team with a below 500 mark. Then you come back home and take on the last place Red Sox. And then you go on the road out west. It begins in Anaheim against those last place Angels once again. And then you take on a first place team after that. That West Coast swing has the Angels for three. And then you visit the Dodgers. And we all know that they are not a last place team. At 38-22. They have the best run differential in all of Major League Baseball at plus 126, even with all the injuries that they have. Tyler Glass now with his back problem. Blake Snell with the loose bodies in his elbow. A couple of former Rays who are trying to get back on the field. But the Dodgers are still going strong. They've won 7 of their last 10. And you know Andrew Friedman, with the unlimited resources that he has, the Dodgers can pay anybody, and they have a really good farm system. They can go out and make just about any deal that they want to make. And Tarek Skubal, by the way, pitched a live batting practice session at the Trop last night before the game, and he looked pretty good, and he could be very well on the way back. He had that surgery to remove a loose body in his elbow a month ago, and now he's throwing again, and he's throwing pretty well. Everything went pretty well from all accounts, and the Tigers are hoping to get him back at some point. Scott Boras is his agent. We know he's in a contract year. Skubal makes $32 million this season. So any team that makes a trade for him is going to have to pay whatever's remaining on his contract, and by the trade deadline, it's going to be about $16 million or so. Plus, you're going to have to give up some quality prospects, like three or four of your very best prospects to get this guy. By the way, we mentioned to you yesterday, Jim Bowden, former executive, now with the Athletic, he was on MLB Network Radio, and he mentioned that the Tampa Bay Rays could very well be in the running for one, Tarek Skubal. Here's Jim Bowden talking about it yesterday.
3: Tampa Bay Rays, I feel like Eric Neander, the president, will make a stealth attempt like he always does. Remember, he made a run at Ohtani and Freddie Freeman, so this is right up his alley. And I think he'd be willing to give up his top prospect in Theo Gillen there, the outfielder. He's got some right-handed pitching prospects in Ty Nichols and Anderson Brito. I know the Tigers love their farm system like every team does. So I do think there's a good matchup there.
0: Yeah, look, I mean, theoretically, do the Rays have the ammunition to make the trade? Yes. Will they make a deal for Tarek Skubal? No, they will not. Why give up some of your best prospects, including your best position player in Theo Gillen, who's really coming on strong in the Rays minor league system? I'm not giving that guy up for Tarek Skubal, for 2 months of Tarek Skubal. Nope, I don't think so. And neither should Eric Neander. He should not be thinking about that either. All right, 1 hour's in the books. We've got 2.5 hours to go. We're on the air to 5:30. And then it's Beanball with Ronnie Lane to get you set for the Rays and the Tigers game 2 tonight at the Trop. Still to come, fill in the blank at 4:30. The Rays' recent troubles are blank.
1: None yet.
0: We'll get into that at 4:30. When we come back, don't forget, Ben Williamson will join us in the 3 o'clock hour. So that's coming up, Rays fans. Stand by, your Rays infielder, Ben Williamson, B-Dub as they call him, will join the show. But ladies and gentlemen, on the way back, I was over there today. Buccaneer OTAs ongoing. Who's looking good? What will this offense look like? And Reuben Baines certainly talks a big game, too. We'll get into that next here on The Drive.
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12: For one, with the trust aspect, knowing that those guys are going to get home and they're fighting like hell to get home, you know. And those guys, you know, they're coming together. They get work every day after practice at the D-line, you know. We will be better overall as a team, you know, because of things like that, because guys are coming together and having more chemistry. And that only creates the DBs more chemistry as well. I mean, we see how hard they work, so now we step up to practice like they're going to hit home, so we need to make sure that we're in position to intercept those passes.
0: We will be better. That's Zion McCollum, Bucks defensive back, today after an OTA practice over at the Advent Health Training Center, and he's talking about the improvements made on defense, especially in that front seven with the pass rushers and the big bodies along the defensive line, the A'shaun Robinsons of this world, the Reuben Baines of this world, the Al-Qadim Muhammads of this world, how that's going to help a young secondary on the back end. It won't hurt, I can tell you that much. And Zion McCollum is very much a man on the spot in 2026. Good afternoon, Tampa Bay. Welcome back. Hour number two, 3:05 and you ride home. 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Text at 82945. Coming up at the bottom of the hour, more on the Rays and a big one tonight against the Tigers at the Trop after dropping one last night. Ben Williamson, Rays infielder, will join me coming up at 3:30. Fill in the blank at 4:30. We're on the air until 5:30. And Ronnie Lane, ladies and gentlemen, is in the building. Sacrifice Fly with Ronnie Lane is coming up at 5:30 to get you set for Rays baseball tonight right here on the home of the Rays. But back to the Buccaneers. I was there today, and it felt like training camp. It was hot. And usually it's like, okay, it's an OTA practice. It's early June. Maybe I won't need my towel or my hat to protect myself because I burn easily. Bad moves on my part. Because I didn't bring either of them with me from the car to the practice field. And yeah, it was sweltering out there. But it was also very interesting. I got to see some of these guys that I wanted to see in person. I saw Reuben Bain live in person for the first time. And his body type's very interesting, I'll say that. You know, he's a shorter guy, but he's well built. He's thick. He's thick around the hips and his legs, but he's also explosive. The guy has really good get off, and he plays with a twitch, and He's got good bend. He practices hard. He's one of these guys who does practice hard. And that will bode well for him, I think, moving forward. Now, the Buccaneers put out a very interesting video that was out there on all their social media platforms. It was from the scouting combine, and it was a team interview. Reuben Bain being interviewed by the team, and he was being asked questions. Take a listen to Reuben Bain and the questions and the answers, most importantly, that he provided. Listen to this.
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4: I know I'm going to get that, so I ain't tripping.
5: What's a successful career look like for you?
4: A long, winning career. For one organization, giving my all for the organization. Getting my jersey retired in that Hall of Fame. Just trusting them, getting the trust of my teammates, that program, any coach I play for, just knowing that I'm the best player to do it.
0: Wow. So he's got some lofty goals. Long winning career. I want my jersey retired. I want to be in the Hall of Fame. And he was asked right there at the very beginning about winning a Super Bowl. He goes, you know, that's absolutely one of my goals. I've won everywhere I've been. So he expects a lot out of himself. He expects a lot, obviously, out of the teammates. And, you know, he wants also to be a great teammate. He said all the right things. Now he's in the NFL. He did drop to 15. A precipitous fall that I think nobody expected, including the Buccaneers for that matter. And now he's going to be playing with a huge chip on his shoulder because, as I mentioned, like in the days after the draft, yeah, there was a reason why he was upset draft night when he got drafted. He wasn't upset that he got drafted by the Bucs. He loved the fact that the Buccaneers drafted him. He stays in the state of Florida. He's got family members here in Tampa, and he talked about it, only a four-hour drive from his family in South Florida, Miami guy. Maybe he was hoping the Dolphins would take him. I'll tell you, a lot of Dolphins fans were very upset that they didn't take Reuben Bain. They went for the offensive lineman instead. We'll find out if that was the correct move. Thought maybe there was a chance the Rams would take him at 13. That didn't happen. They took Ty Simpson. A lot of people ragging on the Rams for doing that. And then they turned around yesterday and they made the trade for Myles Garrett. How about that? We talked about that yesterday. They're like, oh, yeah. Ty Simpson, wait until you hear what we have in the works. And boom, yesterday, Myles Garrett is now a member of the LA Rams. And the Buccaneers, instead of seeing Myles Garrett week two, when the Browns come into town for the home opener, Baker Mayfield, I'm sure has that one circled. Tristan Wirfs and the Buccaneers will instead see Myles Garrett as a member of the LA Rams later on in the season. I think it's like week 16 or something. A game that is going to be flex worthy or flex optional. There is no game time for that game when the Buccaneers host the Rams late in the season. And Bucks, I'm sure, will have something to play for, maybe trying to win the NFC South. The Rams may have something to play for as well, maybe trying to not only win a tough NFC West, but maybe locking down home field advantage throughout the playoffs, because make no mistake about it, the Rams right now are the team to beat, not the defending champion Seahawks. It's the Rams.
6: The hell kind of question is that?
0: It's not a question. It's a statement, Sean McVay. Because of the trade that you made for Trent McDuffie, their secondary obviously was a sore spot. Guess what? Problem solved. They trade for Trent McDuffie, and then they signed Jalen Watson. So they acquired both corners from the Kansas City Chiefs, one via trade, one via free agency, and then they go out and get Myles Garrett, the most dominant defensive player in the modern era. Problem solved. Matthew Stafford is back. They are the team to beat.
7: And Tom, it could get worse. Pat McAfee reached out to Aaron Donald earlier today.
0: I saw that.
7: And asked him if there was a comeback possible after the Myles Garrett trade, to which Aaron Donald replied, "It for sure got me thinking."
0: He's thinking, and he's been working out, and he's putting all these workout videos on social media. So, can you imagine? Now, he's 35, but he looks unbelievable. And he's been out of it for a while, so it's going to take him a little bit of time to get into football shape. But in terms of being in shape, he looks like he's chiseled. Absolutely chiseled. And if he comes back and it's him, just think about this, okay? It's Aaron Donald on the inside, Myles Garrett on the outside, and look, the Rams have some pretty good young players also around those guys. And the draft picks that they have made, and they haven't made many of them because they've traded a lot of those picks, as you know, especially in the first round. But the draft picks that they have made, they've made good on the guys that they have taken. Kobe Turner's a really good player. Byron Young is a really good player. And so on and so forth. Braden Fisk is another guy that they drafted. Unfortunately, his Florida State teammate, Jared Verse, was a part of the trade for Myles Garrett, along with a first-round pick, a second-round pick, and a third-round pick. So the Rams are just locked and loaded. It's embarrassing how many guys they have on that team. And they will give the Buccaneers a run for their money when those two teams meet later on this season. But getting back to the Buccaneers, you heard Zion McCollum. By the way, so I was talking to a couple of people over with the Bucs today, and I mentioned to them the social media video that made the rounds. You know, the one-handed catch by Emeka Buka last week. Abuka makes this incredible one-handed catch, and then he outruns the Bucs secondary into the end zone. Now, right at the tail end of that video, we talked about this, and only I would notice something like this. You see Zion McCollum reach for his left hamstring or his left hip or his left leg right toward the end. And it looked like he kind of maybe tweaked something or pulled something. Now, I can tell you, he talked today. You just heard his comments. He was out there practicing, so he's fine. Maybe it was a cramp or whatever it was, but he was reaching for his leg, so I brought it up to one of the Buccaneer officials, and he turned to me and said, "That's what you got out of that video? Not the one?" I go, "Yeah." I go, "It was a bad pass by Baker, and Abuka went out with one hand, and he made an unbelievable play, and then he outran everybody, and I just noticed Zion McCollum reaching for his leg." And then there was somebody within an earshot who said, "Yeah, it looked like, yeah, he was reaching for his leg." But obviously he was out there practicing. He was fine.
6: Yes, it is.
0: Yes, it is, Coach. 888-388-0957. Text at 82945. Now, one of the highlights of practice, speaking of Baker Mayfield, we're about to stir it up now. I think it was like the very first play they did positional drills. And then they lined up 11 on 11, and I think it was either the first play, or it might have been the first play. Baker Mayfield throws a pick six to Benjamin Morrison on one of the very first plays of 11 on 11s. And look, good for Benjamin Morrison. He looks good. Obviously, his rookie year was plagued by a lot of injuries, a lot of inconsistent play. But he's out there, he's making plays, so that's a good play for him. And look, I'm not going to like dive deep into it and say, you know, Baker Mayfield's having a lousy offseason. I'm not
6: going to stir.
0: No, I'm not doing that. I'm not doing that now. You know, the errant pass to Abuka that he had to reach up for one hand last week, and then today the pick six of Benjamin Morrison. Look, it's June the 2nd. If this sort of thing happens in November and December, then it's something we're talking about like it did last year. First half of the year, Baker Mayfield, with all the injuries, was the MVP of the league through eight games. last eight games, nine games, not so much. Where the Buccaneers lost 7 of 9, and there were a number of interceptions, especially in that fourth quarter. And I go back to this, you know, when we were talking about Mike Evans and what he might do, I pointed to the game in Carolina last December. Bucks are down. They're down one score. They're driving. Baker is looking for Mike. Mike stops his route. Baker throws the ball in an area where he thought Mike was headed in. and it ends up getting intercepted. And I think part of it, and I don't know if this is speculation, it really isn't speculation in my mind, because the events and the chain of events that have played itself out before your eyes and my eyes has already proven this fact, what I'm about to say. Mike Evans wanted to play with another quarterback, and I think that was part of his decision-making process to go to San Francisco and play with Brock Purdy, whom he had high praise for, if you remember his introductory press conference with the 49ers. So maybe Baker Mayfield uses that as fuel to his fire, and there's a lot for Baker to get fired up about when you look at the schedule. When you look at the teams that he'll be playing, he hates Carolina, you know that, for dumping him. He doesn't like Kevin Stefanski, who now coaches Atlanta. Those are four games right off the bat inside of this division. He hates the Saints. All six games in a division are fuel to the fire for Baker Mayfield. He doesn't like the Saints or the Panthers or the Falcons. He doesn't like any of those guys. Plus, he gets to face the team that dumped him in the Cleveland Browns. So there's a lot of revenge happening. The revenge tour will be alive and well for Baker Mayfield come 2026. And it's going to start really early. In fact, the first game at Cincinnati, a former division rival. Two number one overall picks going head to head, Baker against Joe Burrow. And then week two, you got the home opener. The Cleveland Browns are on the other side. Enough said. You know what the history is. You know how much Baker wants to stick it to the Cleveland Browns. And then you got some other games along the way. The six divisional games, obviously. That's going to be imperative. The game against the Rams, week 17, when they come here. You got Matthew Stafford on the other side. He's won a Super Bowl. That's something that Baker Mayfield wants to taste at some point. So I'm interested in seeing what ends up happening. And if he doesn't get the contract extension, then that's even more fuel to his fire. And I think the Buccaneers should let it play out. That doesn't mean you're going to move on from him. You let the process play out. I don't know if that's what they're going to end up doing. But I think that's what I would do if I'm the Buccaneers. If they can't come to terms on a contract extension, which I'm sure, you know, for Baker and his party and his representatives has to be above $50 million a year. That's where the number starts. And we'll see if the Buccaneers are good with that. By the way, speaking of Baker, the offense now being run by Zach Robinson, what is that going to look like? Here's Buccaneer receiver Chris Godwin, who looks very good, by the way, seeing him out there on the field today. He's the elder statesman in that wide receiver room. Here's Chris Godwin on this new look Bucs offense.
8: I've enjoyed it so far. I think the first thing that stood out to me about Zach is he does a really, really good job of teaching the offense. Like, you can tell that obviously, like, he's had like experience in like calling plays and installing offenses and been around some great coaches. So it's like when he's installing it, like he's confident in what he's doing. He knows like what he's talking about. But also, like, when he's on the field, he doesn't feel like he needs to like yell at guys to get his point across. Like, he's very like confident in that. And schematically, like, it's similar to like things that he's done in the past. But just like with his own little twist on it. So it'll be cool to see like how he calls it in game. But I'm really enjoying what I see so far, and also just like how open he is to collaboration from players.
0: I like that. So very high praise from Chris Godwin. The offense is pretty similar to what we've seen in the past. Zach Robinson and Liam Cohen are very close. They talk daily. So if this offense looks anything like the one from 2 years ago and the O-line is healthy, I don't know if we're going to see a 40-touchdown season out of Baker and 4,500 yards, but I would be extremely thrilled with 32 to 35 touchdown passes out of Baker Mayfield this coming season. And you look at Baker's numbers from last year, and yeah, there were some struggles down the stretch. He threw 26 touchdowns. The 11 interceptions was not ideal, and a lot of those came in the second half of the season. He was sacked 36 times. If the O-line is healthy, this new offense should look very much like the one Baker mastered 2 years ago. And if that's the case, then I think the Buccaneers are improved across the board. They should be improved defensively with the additions they made there. And then hopefully you see some growth out of Benjamin Morrison, who had the pick six today, and Zion McCollum, who looks healthy and determined to bounce back after an injury plague year from a year ago with some uneven play, especially after he was handed the contract extension. So hopefully we're going to see some growth and some improvement out of the Buccaneers, and I think we will see that in 2026. All right, your calls and texts coming up. When we come back to the Rays, can they bounce back tonight after their valiant comeback fell short last night? We're going to talk to one of the guys that's been a true game changer for this team, Ben Williamson, Rays infielder. He will join me coming up next here on The Drive. Stay with us.
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1: 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I'm Theo Henderson, and I created this show while I was unhoused on the streets of Los Angeles. We've grown into

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4: Will Vest from the middle of the rubber. The right-hander throws. Grounded right side off the glove of Torkelson in the right for a hit. Scoring is Mullins. Here comes Fortes in the throw. He scores standing up. It's a one-run game. 10-9 Detroit.
5: Andy Freed with the call right here on your home for Rays baseball last night. Two-run single by Ben Williamson in that eighth inning. Boy, you got to give the Rays a lot of credit because they don't roll over. They were down 6-0. They were down 8-2. And we saw this, a couple of weeks ago, that Wednesday afternoon game where they were down 3-1. And they were able to fight their way back and score five times in the eighth inning to come back and win that game that Wednesday afternoon. Look, this team is resilient. There is no deficit that they cannot come back from. And I just think it speaks to the chemistry right now that is still continuing to grow in that clubhouse. It's been cultivated. It started in spring training. And now we're seeing what this team is capable of. And even last night, yeah, they didn't win the game. But being down as much as they were, to be able to bounce back the way they did, I think says something for the character and the grit that this team really possesses. All right, let's talk more about it. Ladies and gentlemen, he's with us right now on the Central Florida Behavioral Health Network WDA hotline. Learn more at cfbhn.org. Rays infielder number 15, Ben Williamson, is at Tropicana Field getting ready for tonight's game against the Tigers, and he joins me here on The Drive on your home of Rays baseball, WDAE. Ben, it's Tom Krasnicki here, WDAE. Welcome to the show. How are you?
6: I'm doing well. Thanks for having me.
5: Hey, thanks for being had. Let's talk about that game last night, and I was just talking about it, Ben, right as you were being put on hold, about the grit of this team, the resiliency of this team, being down 6-0, but not giving up, fighting back. I know you fell short, but speak to what this says about you guys as a baseball team.
6: I mean, it just speaks to the grit. Like, there's not really any given in the team. Every dude knows their role. Every guy wants to win, and we really never feel out of games at any point. So it was awesome to be able to come back. It sucks that we lost, but if you're going to lose, you got better go down swinging. And I feel like we did a very good job being resilient last night.
5: And what does that say about this team for you? Obviously, you just got here, and over the last several weeks, I've talked to a lot of your teammates about the close bond and the great chemistry that you guys have. Do you see that as well?
6: Yeah, I feel like that plays a big role in it. We trust each other on and off the field, and I feel like that just speaks to the character of the guys in the clubhouse and how much we like to be around each other on and off the field.
5: Ben Williamson, Rays infielder, joining me here. So when you go on the road, is there a particular guy or two that you kind of hang out with and spend time with on the hotels and the plane rides and everything else?
6: Ryan Vallade I've gotten very close to. We accidentally met at spring training outside of baseball, and then kind of just developed a relationship over time. So we spend a lot of time together outside of the field, and then him and I will play cards with a bunch of the guys, mostly Nick Martinez and Taylor Walls.
5: I'll get to the card playing in a matter of moments, because that's sort of an interesting dynamic that we've been hearing about here on the show. But how did you accidentally run into Ryan Vallade? Tell me about that.
6: So yeah, it was the first day of spring training, like first day to report, and I love fishing, so I went out fishing after we were done with all the physicals and stuff we had that day. I come back to shore off of the paddleboard, and there's a guy sitting on the beach with a line in the water, and he was just like, "Oh, you catch anything? Da da da da da," like just small talk. I show up to the field the next day, and I see him in one.

0: the lockers, and I was like, holy crap, I saw that guy fishing yesterday. I didn't even know he was in the clubhouse.
1: So it was him. He was fishing.
0: And turns out it was Ryan.
1: That's a great story. So you had never met him before. You didn't know who he was. You just thought he was a random dude fishing.
0: Yeah, because we had the time staggered for the physicals that day, so I never even saw him during the report day.
1: And then you come in the next day, like, wait a second, how did this guy get into the locker room? Who is this guy?
0: Yeah, exactly.
1: That's a great story. Ben Williamson is with us here. So I'm hearing about these card games that you guys play, and I talked to Nick Martinez, and we had Taylor Walls on, and a couple of your teammates agree that Taylor Walls is very much the card shark, isn't he?
0: Yeah, you better watch what he does with the deck, what he does with his cards, because he'll sneak one in if you're not paying attention.
1: Wait, what does that mean? He's doing card tricks, like three card Monty? Like what is he doing? What is he known for?
0: Like, we're playing cards in order, he'll like sneak another three under a card, or play like, I don't know, like deal himself some cards underneath.
1: Oh, that can't, no, man, that's crossing the line. He can't do that. Come on. We got to get Taylor back on.
0: We're not playing for money, though, so we don't give him too much crap.
1: Oh, okay. All right. So I thought there was some money being had here. All right. So
0: if there's money involved, that wouldn't fly, I feel like.
1: I love it, man. So tell me about Taylor Walls and what it's like playing with him. We know how great he is defensively. I'm hoping this hamstring thing that he's got is not something that's going to linger, but what is he like playing with?
0: He's just a joy to watch, like how he goes about his work pregame, getting ready to take ground balls, and then obviously in game, everybody's seen how good he is defensively, and it's so much fun to watch how he attacks balls, how he's able to work through balls, get his feet going towards first base. It's cool.
1: It certainly is, and he's got great footwork, and he makes every single play. I guess the goal for any infielder is just make every routine play, and then if you can try and make the difficult plays, that's even better. But he seems to make every play that's available to him. It's extraordinary to watch.
0: Yeah, I mean, it's unbelievable. Last year, working with Phil, the infield coach with the Mariners, like, his big motto was make every routine play routine, and then just let your athleticism kind of take over on the other plays. And I feel like Walls is just such a good example of that.
1: Well, you're a very good athlete yourself. And in terms of the small ball that the Rays are priding themselves on, you've got a bunch of stolen bases. You've been really big in terms of being aggressive and the bunting and everything else. I mean, how much pride do you take in utilizing these ways? Because, you know, Ben, I mean, I know you've only been around the majors a while, but this is the sort of style of play that not a whole lot of teams like to employ, but you guys are doing it.
0: Yeah, I mean, I feel like that just, like I said earlier, kind of speaks to the guys knowing their roles on the team and just doing what they can to move guys over, get guys in, and it's been really fun to be a part of such a dynamic offense.
1: It certainly has been. And here you guys are at the 15 games above 500. You're in first place. You know, a lot of people didn't think that the Rays would be in this position, but you guys really believed in yourselves. Where does that belief come from? Was it cultivated in spring training?
0: I think it's just kind of built as we've gotten closer to each other. I feel like just having that trust on and off the field, like I mentioned earlier, has just really kind of built us up. And then just feeling like we're never out of games, like we got each other's backs out there, so really anything can happen at any point.
1: What is the ceiling for this team, in your opinion?
0: I mean, the goal is obviously to win the World Series. I mean, I feel like that's been always been the goal since day one at spring training, but to do that, you have to win the division. To do that, you got to win however many games, and to do that, you have to start with, like, each day how you show up to the field, and I feel like we do a very good job of taking care of the preparation that goes into each day.
1: Ben Williamson joining me here. The Rays and the Tigers tonight. You can listen to the game right here on the home of the Rays, WDAE. Who's the jokester in that locker room? Who's the guy? Is it Taylor Walls because of his, you know, sly, you know, card shuffling technique? But who's the guy in that locker room that kind of lightens the mood in there?
0: I think Ian Seymour is definitely the biggest class clown, as they say.
1: Oh yeah, what is he doing there? I'm afraid to ask.
0: He's just very funny. He tells a lot of jokes.
1: A lot of dad jokes. I mean, not dirty jokes or anything like that, right?
0: Yeah, of course. Just some dad jokes. Some quality humor.
1: I'll get you on to this. First off, I mean, you had a little back tightness. How do you feel physically? How's your back holding up?
0: I feel a lot better. Worked with the rehab staff here. We got a great training staff here, and they put me on a good plan, and it's been really good to work with them and kind of mitigate that risk and manage it over the last week or so.
1: Are you in the lineup tonight?
0: Yes.
1: Okay, so you're in the lineup tonight. Are you playing second base tonight?
0: No.
1: Okay, you're not playing second base tonight. All right, well, we'll see the lineup when it comes out, and then we'll see exactly where you fit in, Ben. Listen, I know last night was a rough one. Go get them tonight. Thanks for a few minutes. Stay healthy, and best of luck to you the rest of the way.
0: I appreciate it.
1: No, thank you, Ben. We appreciate you. That's Ben Williamson, Rays infielder, joining us here. Well, why wouldn't he tell me where he's playing? He's almost like Nunya. Yeah, I'm playing. Am I playing? No, I'm not playing second base.
2: Almost like he doesn't want to get in trouble. He's worried about who might be listening. You never know. It could be Neander.
1: Oh, no.
0: Yeah.
1: Does that mean he's playing short? Because Taylor Walls' hamstring is, you know, whatever it is.
0: No.
1: 888-388-0957. That's a great story about Ryan Vallade. Really funny. First day of spring, they do the physicals. You know, he goes out there, he's fishing, he comes back, he sees a guy on the beach there. Small talk with them. Hey, you know, you catch anything? No, yeah. Next day, he sees him in a locker room. What the hell are you doing here? Aren't you the fisher guy? The fisherman? Oh, that's a great story. Ben Williamson, he's provided a spark. He's been one of the unsung heroes on this team. He could play anywhere on the infield. He's athletic. He's fast. He helps out with the small ball. Good card player. Fisherman. I think he fits in really well around here. So we appreciate Ben Williamson for joining us here on the program. Always an enjoyable talk. Every week, we always have a character or two from that locker room joining us here on the program. And that's what we try and do. We try and find out who the personalities are. And, you know, we learn something every week, don't we? From that Rays locker room. We know that Taylor Walls, you know, we're going to get him back on the show. We're going to find out, like, some of these tricks that he does, these card tricks. I need to find out what's going on there. 888-388-0957. Text at 82945. Coming up at the 4 o'clock hour, it's fill in the blank. You heard Ben Williamson. The goal is to win the World Series. We can do it. I love that talk.
0: Yes.
1: Yes. The Rays ceiling is blank. And that's coming up at 4:30.
3: Nunya.
1: How about Eric Neander? How about the catch he made in the owner's box there last night? Pretty interesting stuff, indeed. All right, we'll take a timeout. When we come back, there is an update on the Rays Stadium situation. I'm talking to a number of different people about what's going on there. Are the Rays getting any closer to a definitive agreement? There is hope. And I'm going to give you that update coming up next here on The Drive. Don't move.
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14: On the night before Halloween in 1975, 15-year-old Martha Moxley was murdered in the Tony Bellhaven neighborhood of Greenwich, Connecticut. She was rich and beautiful and loved by all who knew her. For decades, despite intense media scrutiny, police failed to make an arrest. In 2000, 25 years after Martha's murder, her one-time neighbor, Michael Skakel, was arrested. He'd been 15, like her, at the time of the crime. He was also a cousin of the Kennedys.
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14: 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I've been a journalist for 30 years. 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
1: Great to have you with us on this beautiful Tuesday across Tampa Bay, 3:51 on your ride home. It's kind of nice. I know all the kids are out of school. You know, the traffic isn't as bad as it can be. It's not bad, actually. But just be careful out there. Allow extra time. We know what the kids are doing. They're doing these stupid teen takeover things. I saw they arrested that one kid in relation to the Clearwater Beach takeover. It's some 16-year-old kid. A 16-year-old with a gun firing shots, injuring people or injuring a person. And there was another teen takeover that was foiled last night in Wesley Chapel. I guess the authorities got wind of it, so they put a bunch of squad cars and a heavy police presence around a shopping area up in Wesley Chapel. This is ridiculous. This is getting out of control. Well, when are we going to learn that this is just bad? It's bad business for everybody. It's bad for tourism. People are going to see that stuff taking place on Clearwater Beach. Oh, I ain't going there. Look what's happening there. What is it going to take? Somebody getting killed? Ridiculousness. And the parents need to know where are your kids at? I know school is out. They're looking for something to do. I said, I'll give them something to do.
34: Tune into The Drive right here, right?
1: That's
34: right. iHeart Radio app.
1: That's right. They want something to do. I'll give them some work.
34: Got yard work?
1: Yes. And stop going out and acting like a fool. You might be arrested or worse. Know where your kids are at, folks. That's the public service announcement there. All right, there is movement, ladies and gentlemen. The Rays Stadium situation. I think we're getting closer to a finalized agreement. And I know there was some talk out there about the whole property tax initiative that Governor DeSantis is proposing. That's going to be put up to a vote right now. They're trying to vote on it and pass legislation up in Tallahassee. And once that gets done, it'll be on the ballot. And a lot of people think that that's going to rob some local governments of some much needed money and resources for police and fire and all that other stuff. And, you know, there was a report that was circulating that maybe this was going to put the kibosh on the Rays Stadium deal. Well, I could tell you from multiple sources that I've spoken to this afternoon that that is not the case. Things are progressing. They're having great meetings. They're all taking place behind closed doors, and we're getting closer to definitive agreements. And I have talked to two sources on this. So we're getting closer, folks, which is great. Now, the stumbling block is not necessarily going to be the property tax measure. I think the stumbling block is going to be, you know, those freaking people on the Tampa City Council, namely Charlie Miranda, whom you're not going to sway. You're not going to change that guy's mind. But Bill Carlson and Guido Maniscalco and Lynn Hurtak, I mean, those are the other three. Aside from Charlie Miranda, that you know, you're not going to sway Charlie Miranda, so forget him. He's in his own little world. You know, maybe one day he'll get dial-up for AOL. I mean, you know, he's still trying to figure out, like, what a computer looks like. What does he have, a Commodore VIC-20? Remember I used to joke with Eric Neander about, you know, the Commodore 64? I mean, Charlie Miranda doesn't even know what a Commodore VIC-20 looks like. And for those of you who don't know, just Google it. I mean, that's just very basic home PC, like back in the 80s, man. Way back when. Or a Commodore 64.
3: Just trying to wait for our Commodore 64 to put out a few things.
1: That was Eric Neander. I was like, oh, good find, Chris Mathis. That's still in our system. That must have been like 10 years ago at least.
34: It is still in the system. I'll find the date, but it's still in there, man.
1: Find the date, because that's how Eric Neander became familiar with yours truly and this program. Because I was, the Rays used a Commodore 64 to put their lineups together. Eric heard it. And then we got him on the show. I think it was like the first time we got him on the show.
34: 2018.
1: Wow.
34: March of 2018.
1: Wow. 8 years ago.
34: It was 6:28 in the morning, Tom.
1: Yes, it was the morning.
34: Oh, my gosh.
1: We were doing mornings. It was me and Ronnie.
34: He was joining you guys at 6:30 in the morning?
1: Oh, yeah. He's an early riser. And I remember I asked him a question. I forgot what it was about the lineup or whatever or something. I think it was bringing in a free agent.
5: Nanya.
1: And he pretty much said Nanya. And that was his response, just trying to wait for our Commodore 64 to spit out a few things. And that's where, you know, that's where the legend was born, so to speak. Anywho, that is going to be the last stumbling block. It's trying to get one of those Tampa City Council members to flip. And the Rays have to do a lot of work. They're going to have to massage, you know, those relationships. They're going to have to talk to those people. Okay, what can we do to make this work? It's a $2.3 billion project. I find it hard to believe that if it comes down to like the $80 million in the CIT, that we're going to blow up this deal and put the kibosh on it over $80 million. I don't think that's going to be the case. I think that they're going to try and get this thing over the finish line. And yeah, the Buccaneers, and I was just over there. I was asking some questions, by the way. I didn't get much in the way of answers about the Bucs and what they plan on doing with Raymond James Stadium and what that looks like. The roof, or put something of a sun cover or something. The Buccaneers are not revealing their hand, and maybe they themselves don't even know what it looks like. I don't think that that's the case. I think that they have a general idea of what they want to do, and they're looking for a lot of money in order to do it. And whether or not that cuts into the Rays deal is going to be interesting to see. I don't think that's going to be the case. I think there's a perfect world where both things can be true. The Rays can get their stadium and the Bucks can get their renovations. And if that happens, folks, you're looking at a transformational makeover of that West Shore area of Dale Mabry, of a renovated Ray J and a brand new Ray Stadium right across the street. And I said this weeks ago, we're going to be the envy of every other sports major city in America because we're going to get all the big events here. Big concerts, back in the Super Bowl rotation. The Rays will get an all-star game for sure and maybe some other events in that building. And that's going to bring in hundreds of millions and even billions of dollars, I do believe, over the next 30 to 40 years. Just get it done and watch the magic unfold. All right, 2 hours are in the books. We got 90 minutes of this hellhole to go. This disaster of a show. 888-388-0957. Text at 82945. All right, coming up, Buccaneers over at the OTAs. The one highlight that should make you feel somewhat confident about the Bucs. Plus, the Rays are trying to get one back against the Tigers. The lineup is out, and it looks a little different. And by the way, we know about Ben Williamson, even though he wouldn't tell us. Now we know. I like the Rays lineup tonight, and I'm going to tell you why coming up next.
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21: Well, it was great for him to have a healthy offseason last year. He was nicked up throughout, so that helped out a lot. And for him to make that play, I think, the first one he's caught. I didn't think he could catch it till today, so that was impressive.
22: No. You insulted him a little bit.
1: Bucks head coach Todd Bowles. He's got jokes about Benjamin Morrison, the second-year man out of Notre Dame, who had maybe the highlight play of the day, and I was over there at Buccaneers OTA's practice. By the way, welcome back. 4:06 on your ride home.
23: Yes, it is.
1: Yes, it is. Good afternoon, Coach Bowles and everybody else here in Tampa Bay. It's The Drive with yours truly on a beautiful 2 for Tuesday. Coming up at the bottom of the hour, Benjamin Morrison will have blank interceptions in 2026. Fill in the blank is coming your way then. Todd Bowles mentioning Benjamin Morrison held on to the ball and he took it back to the house. It was against Baker Mayfield. It was the highlight of the day over at OTAs. It was hot. It kind of felt like training camp out there. A pick six for Benjamin Morrison. I got to see Reuben Bain Jr. in person for the first time. Tristan Wirfs looks great. If there were a couple of guys that kind of stood out to me, it was him. He looks like he's in great shape. Luke Gedeke was there. Gedeke. He wasn't there last week. He was there today. But I was fixated on Reuben Bain Jr. because I hadn't seen him before up close and personal in person. So he was there. Look, it's helmet and shorts, so there's not a whole lot you can get there. Good for Benjamin Morrison, the fact that he made that play. The Buccaneers are going to be relying on him as well as the rest of this very young secondary now. Don't forget, Jamel Dean left. He was their best corner. He's gone. And not many people are talking about Jamel Dean leaving. Everyone was fixated on Mike Evans left, went to San Francisco. Levante David retired. But they also lost Jamel Dean as a free agent. So that's a big hole. He was their best defensive back, best corner, at least. I think their best defensive back might have been Tyke Smith, maybe best safety. So the Buccaneers certainly need a bounce back year out of Antoine Winfield Jr. and a bounce back year out of Zion McCollum, who got the money and his play was not great. And then he ended up being hurt and got put on IR. Zion McCollum is fine, by the way. We were talking a couple of days ago about the Emeka Ebuka one-handed catch, and then he outran everybody, including Zion McCollum, who looked at the end of that video that the Buccaneers put out, looked like he was, you know, holding his left leg or his hamstring or whatever. He is fine. He was out there at OTA practice. I mentioned that to one of the Buccaneer officials, and, you know, he gave me the stink eye. Like, is that what you got out of that video? I'm like, well, you know, I pay attention to particulars. I look at details. You know, like the pass wasn't great. That's one thing that everyone pointed out.
2: You're just trying to stir.
1: Well, look, Baker, I mean, it wasn't a great pass. And the pass you threw today to Benjamin Morrison was not a great pass either. But look, it's June the 2nd. Nobody's should be hell-bent or fixated or stressed out about that.
3: Tom, I do have to ask, and I'm not one that was worried about this throughout the draft process, but you saw Reuben Bain in person today. I've seen him on social media. I've seen him on camera. Could you notice the arms, Tom? And what did he not look the part, right? You said he's a little shorter. I know he plays the part. That's not in question, but does he look the part?
1: I think his body type is different than the body types of some others. But when you watch him out there, I mean, he's a twitchy type of athlete. He moves fast. He moves quick. He's explosive. He's very quick twitchy. And he takes every rep very seriously. He's very serious about what he does. And we played you comments earlier about the comments he made his scouting combine interview, where he's got some high praise for himself and he believes that he's going to be a great player in this league for many, many years. That's the hope. And the hope is that he will be motivated over the fact that he fell to 15, and because he fell to 15, he lost tens of millions of dollars. Had he gone 5, 6, 7, his signing bonus or his overall money, and like all this money is like fully guaranteed for a rookie, a first round pick on a 4-year deal with the 5th-year option belonging to the team, as we know, he cost himself millions of dollars, whether it was the fatal car crash, which may have played a role in it, or I think the shorter arms was more of a conversation, I think, for some teams than the car crash. And I think both are reasons why he fell to 15. And the Buccaneers said, thank you very much. And look, Jason Light places a very high emphasis on character. He's not going to stick his neck out there if he didn't think that, like, the car crash thing and everything that happened after that, which, you know, Reuben Bain Jr. was cleared on. We talked about that really long time ago, like weeks. But I thought maybe it was going to be something that would deter the Buccaneers from drafting him. It was not. They looked into it thoroughly. And I've talked to Jason Light on air, and I've talked to a lot of Buccaneer officials off air, and they're very confident and they feel very secure about everything that took place there, and they feel very good about Reuben Bain Jr., the person. But in seeing him up close and personal today, I mean, he's a different kind of cat, especially. And not just like his body type, because he's big down low, and he's about 6'2 and change, but he bends, he gets low. Again, he's quick twitchy. He's very explosive in his movements. There are guys who are not very quick when they get out of their stance. This guy is. And we saw him last year, and he was a big-time playmaker. And the Buccaneers are really happy with what they see so far out of him. Like, everybody's signed. Everybody's there. There are no distractions. There are no holdouts. And they're just going through their, you know, practices. They're going through their workouts. And they're getting their work in. The other guy, Chris Mathis, was your boy, number 17. And I had to look for him out there. But Ted Hurst wears number 17, listed at 6'3", 195. And the thing you like about the first three draft picks that the Buccaneers took, Reuben Bain in round one, Josiah Trotter in round two, and Ted Hurst in round three, you know what I like about all three, despite the fact, you know, to go along with the fact that they're good football players with high upside, players that need positions that can help this team, is the fact that they're really young. And there's a lot to build on. They're all 21 years old. Bain is 21. Now, I'm not going to do the voice. Maybe some of you want that to happen. Josiah Trotter, the kid out of Missouri, the second-round pick, he's 21. And Ted Hurst, the third. That's how he's listed on the roster. Ted Hurst, the third, number 17. 21 years old out of Georgia State.
3: I'm excited to watch him play, Tom. I really am. And I feel like he's, if you watch the film, you watch the tape, you see his potential there, right? He's a raw athlete. He's got a lot of room to grow, of course, but he's got good size. He can be that red zone target to some degree with the loss of Mike Evans. But I feel like he's got to be hearing all this noise around. I don't know of a third round pick recently for the Buccaneers that's been talked about in this kind of light, which sounds a little surreal to me coming out of Georgia State.
1: He is the most intriguing draft pick of this draft class. It's Ted Hurst. And you weren't here last week, but we had the great Rondé Barber on the show. And Rondé agreed. He's like, dude, you look at this guy and he just looks different. And he moves different. And there's upside there. I don't know what kind of impact he's going to make right away. I think the Buccaneers want to bring him along slowly. But it all depends on him, really. It's up to him. Because if he absorbs this playbook by Zach Robinson, the new offensive coordinator, if he's a quick learner, if he knows what he's doing out there, if he minds his assignments, the Buccaneers will take a long look at him at the X receiver, then I think he may be ready to contribute this year. But he's got the kind of physical ability that not a lot of guys have. And look, I've talked about this for weeks. And yesterday I mentioned that when it comes to the national media, when training camp rolls around in late July and into August, I think the most overly discussed narrative will be, well, how will the Buccaneers get along without Mike Evans? Well, guess what? And I'll say it again. I think they're going to be just fine. I like this wide receiver room a lot. Emeka Buka looks terrific. Emeka Buka, Gronk. Chris Godwin looks fantastic. He's not rehabbing from an injury. Do you believe that Chris Godwin, entering year 10 in the NFL, he's 30 years old, he's in his 10th year. Incredible. At a Penn State, third round pick, 2017 draft.
3: I still remember that breakout game he had, Tom. It was right here at Ray J, late against the Saints. Jameis Winston had to march down the field. I think he had a fourth down and a third down conversion. Yeah, Jameis. And you found Chris Godwin. He found a way to claw his way into the end zone and drag a secondary man with him into the end zone, Tom, to win the game. You remember that game. That was the breakout game for Chris Godwin.
1: He kind of announced himself to the entire world back then. And he's been a great Buccaneer. Now, he's coming off two, you know, debilitating injuries. First, it was the knee, and then it was the fractured ankle. And before he fractured the ankle, I mean, he was leading the NFL. I mean, he was having an incredible year before that injury. A couple of years ago, the primetime game against the Ravens, the hip drop tackle by Roquan Smith. But he fought back. And toward the end of last year, you saw some of the old Chris Godwin, especially the game down in Miami. He's had a regular offseason, and I watch him out there today. He's moving really well, and he looks like he's in great shape. So I have high hopes for him. Him and Emeka Buka, they could be 1-1A in terms of being the number one receiver. I think it's going to be Buka, but you can never count Chris Godwin out of the mix. I like this wide receiver room a lot.
3: And then Jalen McMillan as well. I mean, just he's really played great down the stretch the last two seasons when healthy.
1: Yep. Jalen McMillan, Tez Johnson gives you something as well. Now you got Ted Hurst. So, you know, they're going to be five deep in that wide receiver room. David Sills was signed as more like a depth signing. He was with the Falcons last year. That was Mr. 4th and 14. Yeah. Yeah. Well, right to yeah. He was the guy. He caught the ball. Yeah. I don't know. 4th and 14. David Sills.
3: What, it went 3rd and 28, then 4th and 14.
1: Correct. Correct.
3: Gosh.
1: Terrible. 888-388-0957. Hopefully this defense is much improved, and it looks like it's much improved over a year ago, so things like that won't happen. All right, the Rays and the Tigers tonight. We got fill in the blank coming up in about 10 minutes. Ladies and gentlemen, the Rays lineup is out, and I like it. I'm not complaining. I like it. And here's why. Batting leadoff, ladies and gentlemen, he's back in the leadoff spot where he belongs. Chandler Simpson in left field. He's leading off tonight. Love it.
4: Yes, sir.
1: Yes, sir, you are. And he struggled. Obviously, he hit 245 in the month of May. There have been some struggles. Remember last night, you know, with the whole helmet coming off and bouncing back up and hitting him in the mouth and causing him to bleed, and he had to leave the game. Well, guess what? Stitch me back up. Put me back in, coach. In fact, put me in leadoff because that's where I belong.
4: Yes, sir, I am.
1: That's right. You are. Chandler Simpson. Breakout game tonight in the leadoff spot against 0-7 Jack Flaherty. How about that? Yeah, pumpkin pie haircut of freaks.
5: I just said that. I started writing some things down.
1: Well, write it down, Kevin Cash. I think it was wise to put Chandler Simpson back in the leadoff spot. I think this will jumpstart him. So Simpson back in the leadoff spot. Junior Caminero at third base batting second. Jonathan Aranda, first base hitting third. Yandy Diaz, the DH batting cleanup. That's how it should look. 1, 2, 3, 4 in that order. Lefty, righty, lefty, righty. I love it. Richie Palacios, friend of the program. He's at second base hitting fifth. Ryan Vallee, the fisherman, is in right field hitting sixth. Victor Mesa Jr. is in center field tonight batting seventh. No Cedric Mullins. Interesting. Hunter Fiducia is behind the plate, catching and hitting eighth. And look at what we have here. Batting ninth, Ben Williamson. Yes, you're batting ninth. And even though I don't know why he got so defensive about where he was playing, he wouldn't tell me where he was playing. Ben Williamson is the shortstop tonight.
6: Yes,
1: you are, Ben. And you're batting ninth. Thanks very much, B-Dub. And that means Taylor Walls is out of the lineup because of the tight hamstring. So no Taylor Walls, no Cedric Mullins. Chandler Simpson back in the leadoff spot. Ben Williamson, who had a big two-run single last night. Unfortunately, the comeback fell short. Ben Williamson is playing short.
6: Yes,
1: you are. And you are batting ninth. When we come back.
3: 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Very insightful, Tom. Great interview on your part. Also entertaining what was said from Ben Williamson as well regarding a pair of his Tampa Bay Rays teammates.
1: And we had a couple of really nice texts about the interviews and everything else. 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Yes, it is. 888-388-0957. All right, when we come back, oh, I love it. Our Two for Tuesday features continue. The Rays will make a move for blank.
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4: And you don't know what time it is, dog. Tell you what time it is. It's not time for a teen takeover, idiots. It's 4:30 on your ride home. It's so pointless. It's ridiculous what's happening around here. Let me tell you, we need to get in front of it real, real soon. All right, it is time for Fill in the Blank. Here he is, our guy, Chris Mathis.
5: All right, your Tampa Bay Rays will blank tonight against the Tigers at Tropicana Field.
4: I think they're going to bounce back. And I like the fact that Chandler Simpson's back in a leadoff spot. I think that's the thing that will get him going. He wants to hit leadoff. He wants to pattern his game after Vince Coleman. And look, he doesn't have the power of a Ricky Henderson, but, you know, Vince Coleman was one of the guys, you know, Tony Gwynn. These are the guys that he grew up idolizing. Between his toughness, you know, he took a couple of stitches to his lip and his mouth last night. He was bleeding, and his work ethic and his bat-to-ball skills. I think it's a matter of time before this guy gets back on track, and I like the fact that Kevin Cash and the Rays put him back in a leadoff spot tonight to get him going. Yes, I think the Rays bounce back tonight.
5: And you talk about a comeback for Tampa Bay against Detroit in this one at Tropicana Field. Heard right here on WDAE. How about a total number of runs scored by the Rays tonight? How are you feeling about that, Tom? The Rays will score blank runs tonight.
4: Jack Flaherty on the mound. He's 0-7. Look, sometimes baseball's weird. You look at a guy's record and an ERA and you think, okay, maybe we could do some dirt against him. I'll tell you, on the Hard Rock Bet app, I think I'm betting the over on tonight. Because Flaherty has struggled, especially on the road. Steven Matz, who's on the mound for the Rays, you know, there have been some struggles with him as well. So I think it's a high-scoring affair here, Chris Mathis. It's over under on the Hard Rock Bet app is 8.5 runs. The Rays are favored by 1.5. I think it's 6-4 Rays. I think the Rays score 6 runs. It ends up being 6-4. So I'm taking the Rays. I'm going to take the over.
5: And the MVP of tonight's game for the Rays will be blank.
4: Ooh, for tonight's game?
5: Yeah, Chandler's back leading off. Could it be our guy Ben Williamson?
4: I'm going to go Yandy Diaz. Yandy's got some pretty good numbers against Jack Flaherty. He's 4-for-10 lifetime. One of those hits is a home run. So I'm going to go Yandy Diaz out of the cleanup spot has another big night for your Rays.
5: I think that's a safe pick. He has been extraordinary this year. I mean, the guy continues to do it year after year. Just the way he's been so consistent. It's still so refreshing to see this guy go out there at this age and play at such a high clip. Every year at this point, Tom, it's really cool.
4: He's Mr. Consistency, isn't he, Kevin?
6: As you just said that, I started writing some things down.
4: Yeah, write it down. 6-4, hopefully.
5: Let's hit the gridiron. You were out there at Bucks OTAs today. A couple of big plays on the defensive side of the ball. I heard the offense struggled there in the red zone and the goal line setting as well.
4: There were some struggles offensively today. I think the defense won the day, yes.
5: Benjamin Morrison had an interception on Baker Mayfield today, Tom. This season, Morrison will pick off blank passes in his second year.
4: It's a good question. And Zion McCollum figures to be one starter. I think Benjamin Morrison probably is in line to be another starter, although Jacob Parrish, I think the Buccaneers are looking at Jacob Parrish at being one of the other outside corners, with Keontae Scott potentially being, you know, the nickel guy, the guy who slides inside, but he's a rookie. So I think you got four guys with which to kind of work with and try and find their roles. I'll say Benjamin Morrison comes up with 3 interceptions. And that might be, you know, pushing it, honestly. He's got to stay healthy, number one. Number two, he's got to make plays on the ball. Look, when he was at Notre Dame and he did a number against Marvin Harrison Jr., that's what got him on the radar for NFL scouts.

0: tryouts a few years back when he was at Notre Dame. But if he's healthy, Todd Bowles was making fun of the fact that he can't catch. I mean, if he comes up with three, if I were to tell Todd Bowles that Benjamin Morrison would have three interceptions, he'll take that right now. Any day of the week.
1: As I would too, Tom. And let's take away the Vita Veas of this world. The even Reuben Baines of this world, and the expectation for him to do well this season too. On the defensive side of the ball, heading into 2026, the player not getting talked about enough, or that is truly just flying under the radar, almost forgotten about, would have to be blank.
0: Antoine Winfield Jr., that's easy. Because not everybody, like, he's been a forgotten name. Like, a couple of years ago, he had one of the more incredible seasons I've ever seen a safety get or have. And then the Buccaneers signed him to a huge deal, 4 years, over $80 million. And since the contract signing, I mean, he hasn't quite looked like that type of player. Maybe lost in the shuffle. A lot of people, including myself, believe that Tyke Smith was the better player a year ago on defense than Antoine Winfield Jr. So Antoine Winfield Jr. has been kind of lost in the shuffle. On defense, Bucks need that guy to return to that form. I don't think you're ever going to see a season like the one he had a couple of years ago, but they need him to be a playmaker. And yes, he's not getting talked about enough.
1: Yeah, last year was frustrating. Antoine Winfield Jr. And then there were moments where he wasn't in the locker room after games. And for him to be one of the star players of that defense, one of the leaders, and not being there, just wasn't a great look. I'm hoping for a rebound just like you are in more ways than one here for Antoine Winfield Jr. Looking across the horizon at the offensive side of the ball, aside from Baker Mayfield, aside from Bucky Irving or Chris Godwin, the offensive player not getting talked about up to your liking heading into this season would have to be blank.
0: He's not getting talked about?
1: Yep.
0: Well, I would have to say Cade Otton. I mean, he re-signed in the offseason. The Bucks gave him $10 million a year. I think he's a key player in this offense. I think you're going to see, you know, a lot of two tight end sets maybe with Zach Robinson at the helm because he wants to run the football more. The way he ran it last year, they were top 10 in the NFL in running. Obviously, Bijan Robinson having him certainly helps matters. But I think Cade Otton's a guy that not a lot of people are talking about on the offensive side. Brand new contract. The Buccaneers need him to live up to that billing as a blocker as well as a receiver in the passing game.
1: And pressure. We all know about pressure. Everybody deals with some sort of pressure every day. It doesn't matter what your job is. Doesn't matter which Buccaneer player we're talking about. Everybody has pressure. The one Buccaneer player under the most pressure this season, not named Baker Mayfield, would have to be blank.
0: Not named Baker Mayfield.
1: Yeah.
0: A Buccaneer player under the most pressure, not named Baker. Oh, boy, that's a good one. It's Tristan Wirfs, probably, because I'm looking at the Buccaneer schedule, and I'm looking at the pass rushers, the guys, and look, Tristan Wirfs is a dog, right? He's going to be up to the challenge of facing no matter who's on the schedule. But I was combing through the schedule. At Cincinnati, right? You know, Boye Mafe is going to be lined up on the other side. And then you go Cleveland, you know, Jared Verse, and then you got Minnesota, you got pass rushers there, and then you got Green Bay. I don't know if Micah Parsons is going to be available there. You know, Dallas has some guys. Pittsburgh has some guys with TJ Watt and company. Carolina's got some guys, potentially. You know, at Atlanta and then so on and so forth down the line. You know, Tristan Wirfs, left tackle, really key guy. I mean, if he keeps the pocket clean, then Baker Mayfield can do some business. If Baker Mayfield plays well, that means the O-line and Tristan Wirfs is doing their job as well. And I think Tristan Wirfs is going to have that pressure on him, and I think he welcomes that type of pressure.
1: I like that pick there. I would also go offensive line. I'm going to steer towards Graham Barton.
0: I thought about taking him too.
1: Yeah, he's got to step it up, Tom. He has to be that guy that steps up big time. He's got to prove that he was worth such a high draft pick a couple of years ago because last year didn't look to be that way. It just didn't.
2: Say that again.
1: I know, Jason Light. And I believe that Graham Barton can be that guy. It's just got to be proven here this season. When it's all said and done, Reuben Bain Jr. could be a top blank edge rusher in Buccaneers history.
0: When we're talking about the end of his career?
1: Mm-hmm.
0: Well, I mean,
1: if he plays up to the expectation of what you're expecting him to do.
0: I think he has the capability of being a top five edge rusher. Absolutely. I mean, I think the ability is there. I think the bend and the technique and the twitchiness and the explosiveness, I mean, there is definitely high upside potential for him to be great. Now, you don't want to put him in the Hall of Fame. The guy hasn't played a snap yet. But I think there is potential for him to be, you know, top five-ish. And he expects that of himself from the comments that we played earlier. That's what he's expecting himself to do, which now is the Buc- great.
1: Yeah, and the Bucs backfield this year, Tom. The Bucs have helped bolster that a little bit, even with the loss of Rashad White. He went up to the Commanders and joined his former teammate.
0: Oh, yeah.
1: Yeah, we all know that story of Bucky Irving and Kenny Gainwell. The Buccaneer running back with the most receptions this season would have to be blank, if you were to guess.
0: I'm going to guess Kenny Gainwell, who had over 70 catches from a year ago, and I'm basing that answer on health. I'm just not convinced that Bucky Irving will be able to stay healthy the entire season. I hope that's the case, but this showed the problem that he had surgery on. He had it surgically repaired in the offseason, continues to be an issue. So I'm going to say Gainwell is going to have the most receptions because I think he's going to be the healthier option of the two.
1: And there you have it. That's how we do it on a Tuesday, the second feature, fill in the blank here later on the show. Thank you guys for partaking. And, of course, Tom, always exciting and exhilarating right here on the drive.
3: It's exciting!
0: Yeah, I'm very excited. A good text out of the 727. Kalijah Kancey is the one guy that needs to step up this year. Yes, he does. The Buccaneers picked up his fifth-year option. I talked to Jason Light about it. Health is his problem, and that's another guy with shorter arms. So you got two guys. By the way, they're friends. Kalijah Kancey knows Reuben Bain Jr. really well. You know, they say birds of a feather flock together, you know, two disruptive pass rushers with shorter arms, they hang out together. It hasn't affected Kalijah Kancey. What has affected Kalijah Kancey is the fact that he can't stay healthy. Because he led this team in sacks a couple of years ago, and he didn't even play a full year. So the potential is there. So, yes, I agree with that text, sir, that on a defensive side, we're talking about offensively who had the most pressure on them. But defensively, yes, Antoine Winfield Jr., he's got to live up to that contract, and Kalijah Kancey has to prove that he can stay healthy. Another text, hopefully Zion McCollum can actually catch a real interception. Well, here's hoping that he can, because, yes, he's trying to live up to that contract, and the Buccaneers absolutely need that guy to do so. 888-388-0957. He did have one interception last year, did Zion. Bucks as a team, 13 picks from a year ago. So they need to continue to force those turnovers with an improved pass rush. The guys on the back end will absolutely benefit from that. All right, when we come back, we're on the air until 5:30, and then swing and a miss with Ronnie Lane coming up to get you set for Game 2 tonight between the Rays and the Tigers. Chris Mathis will come back. He's going to let you know what's on tonight. Plus, some interesting buzz coming out of the NFL after two blockbuster trades went down yesterday. Details coming up next.
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1: Here's what you've made popular by getting your stream on. 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And rising up to number 1 is the new Spider-Man Universe show, Spider-Noir, starring Nicolas Cage, on Amazon Prime Video. 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
28: A quiet residential neighborhood erupts in chaos. Carmine Galante, the feared boss of the Bonanno crime family, lies dead, his cigar still clutched between his teeth.
29: Masked men walked into Joe and Mary's luncheonette in Brooklyn today and gunned down Carmine Galante, a man believed to be the most powerful mafia chieftain in the country.
28: The execution sent shockwaves through the criminal underworld and set the stage for one of the most pivotal criminal cases in New York City history. From the minds behind the acclaimed television series comes Law and Order: Criminal Justice System. 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
28: 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Discover how a group of young prosecutors took on the mafia, and with the help of law enforcement, brought down its most powerful figures. I'm Anasika Nicolazzi, and from Wolf Entertainment and iHeart Podcasts, this is Law & Order: Criminal Justice System.
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32: What's on tonight with The Drive with T-Grass?
0: Yes, sir. What's on tonight? Presented by our guys over at the Holland Group. Here's our guy, Chris Mathis.
1: Hopefully your radio is on this evening as your Tampa Bay Rays look to rebound after a loss last night. Yeah, to the Tigers right there, Tropicana Field, heard on WDAE, home of Rays baseball. Ronnie Lane will step into the studio here at 5:30 with the inside pitch. And it's Chris Adams Wall taking over. He's in the on-deck circle at 6 o'clock as the Rays get set for the Tigers. And then following that, you have Andy Fried, Neil Solons on the call.
2: excited over what they'll bring to the airwaves here this
3: evening.
2: Get
3: me out of here.
2: And then also on tonight, if you want to go check out the Stanley Cup Final.
0: Yeah.
2: That's right. The puck will drop game one tonight between the Vegas Golden Knights and the Carolina Hurricanes. It's at 8 o'clock puck drop on ABC tonight. That's what's on tonight, and it's brought to you by the Holland Group Retirement Wealth Advisors. 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
0: I think that's going to be a heck of a series. Carolina and Vegas, Stanley Cup Final, getting started. I'm pulling for Torts. I'm going to say that Vegas ends up winning it. When they swept Colorado, I was like, wow. They mean business. And with 8 games to go in the regular season, John Tortorella became the coach. They fire their coach. Here comes Torts. I'm like, wow, what a ballsy move that was. And it ended up paying off in a very big way. Mitch Marner, remember when he escaped from Toronto? He wanted out of there. He ends up in Vegas, and now he's playing for a Stanley Cup. And I wonder if his teammate, Austin Matthews, is looking at Mitch Marner right now like, okay, this guy managed to get the hell out of the pressure cooker that is Toronto with the new management in place. A lot of angst from the Leafs fans up there. Will Austin Matthews want out? Will he force a trade out of Toronto after watching what Mitch Marner's doing? Perhaps. I'm going to take Vegas in six, and Carolina's been very good all year. They were really good in the playoffs. They did a good job of bouncing back after dropping game one against Montreal and Martin St. Louis. It's going to be a heck of a series, but I just love the way Vegas is playing at both ends of the ice right now. So I'm going to take John Tortorella and the Golden Knights in six. Should be a really good series. All right, news out of the NFL. The two big trades that went down yesterday. You knew there was going to be some residual effects or a fallout, if you will. And in terms of the Myles Garrett trade, like a really good trade. I think the Rams get, you know, the best defensive player of our generation still in his prime at 30 years old. And I think it's a good trade for the Browns because they get a guy who's really good, a two-time Pro Bowler already, a 25-year-old replacement in Jared Verse. He's not Myles Garrett, but he's 5 years younger. Plus, they get a one, a two, and a three. I think the Browns did well. They were going nowhere with Myles Garrett on their team. I think they did the smart move and the smart thing. So now that Myles Garrett is with L.A., this was all over the four-letter network this morning. On Get Up and some of those shows, Aaron Donald has been seen working out. He won a Super Bowl. He retired. He kept himself in great shape. Pat McAfee on his show said he texted Aaron Donald and said, hey, Myles Garrett is with the Rams. We see you working out like a fiend. Are you thinking about making a comeback? And Donald's reply, according to McAfee, it for sure got me thinking. That was his exact words. So can you imagine? There's a chance that Aaron Donald comes out of retirement at the age of 35. He looks unbelievable, by the way. Unbelievable shape. It'll take some time for him to get into football shape, but Aaron Donald is at least thinking about it. So we'll keep an eye on that for you. The other interesting story is A.J. Brown. He gets traded to the Patriots. Now, the Rams were the other team that was rumored to be interested in one A.J. Brown. However, according to the Philadelphia Inquirer, the Rams weren't satisfied with what they saw on A.J. Brown's medicals. That's according to Jeff McClain of the Philadelphia Inquirer. McClain added that he thinks that's why Brown's trade value on the market wasn't what you thought it would be. Although, they got a 1 and a 5, Philadelphia did, for A.J. Brown. I thought they did pretty well on a deal that everybody knew was going to go down. Everybody knew A.J. Brown was leaving and was going to get traded. And if you just pay attention to Philadelphia and the moves that they were making, they traded for Dontavian Wicks. They signed Mekhi Lemon. They signed Hollywood Brown. They've got Devontae Smith. They already have a pretty good wide receiver room. They're trying to be like the Bucks, you know. Bucks lose Mike Evans. They're like, yeah, we're fine. We got all these guys. I think the Eagles are going to be fine, too. Devontae Smith, Hollywood Brown, Mekhi Lemon, Dontavian Wicks. I think there's enough for Jalen Hurts to work with. Problem is can Jalen Hurts make it work? Because, you know, he is taking a step backward. Now, Jalen Hurts, like Baker Mayfield, has had an offensive coordinator just about every year that he's been in the NFL. Every year. So it's tough when you don't have that continuity going from one year to the next and you're constantly changing offenses or you're constantly changing play callers midstream. Really, really difficult. Oh, by the way, it looks like Chris Olave is going to get a long-term extension done with the hated New Orleans Saints. He's set to play on the fifth-year option this year, but it looks like he's going to get a big deal, and that big deal is going to be for $30-plus million a year, $35 million a year. Chris Olave is about to get paid by the New Orleans Saints. All right, 3 hours down. We got 30 minutes to go. ABS Challenge with Ronnie Lane coming up at 5:30 to get you set for the Rays against the Detroit Tigers. The Rays fell behind early last night. Their comeback fell short. Why you should feel optimistic about the Rays, not only tonight, but moving forward, says one of those Rays players that was on here from a little while ago. And I'm confident the Rays bounce back tonight. I'm so confident that I'm putting my money where my mouth is. I'm going to explain next.
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14: What's happening, fellow sports fans? It's Andy West. Let's look back on this day in sports history, June 2nd.
3: We'll start out today in 1935, the day Babe Ruth announced his retirement from baseball. At age 40, Babe would retire with 714 home runs, a record that would stand for 39 years. People also forget that Babe was quite a pitcher, which is why he is considered one of, if not the greatest baseball player of all time. Jumping way ahead to today in 1990, Randy Johnson pitched the first no-hitter in Seattle Mariners history as he beat the Detroit Tigers 2-0. It was the first no-hitter at the Kingdom, which opened for baseball in 1977. He also threw a perfect game at age 40 in 2004. And today in 2011, Dirk Nowitzki makes the tie-breaking layup with 3.6 seconds left, and the Dallas Mavericks roar back from 15 points down in the fourth quarter to beat the Miami Heat 95-93 and tie the NBA Finals at one game apiece. The Mavs outscored the Heat 22-5 down the stretch and pulled off the biggest comeback win in the NBA Finals since 1992. The Mavs would go on to win their first NBA title.
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14: Gloves are off. I'm playing hardball. It's 4th and 15, and you're looking at a full-court press.
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15: 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He's a good fella. He's one of us.
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16: I mean, the goal is obviously to win the World Series. I feel like that's been always been the goal since day one at spring training. But to do that, you have to win the division. To do that, you got to win however many games. And to do that, you have to start with, like, each day how you show up to the field. And I feel like we do a very good job of taking care of the preparation that goes into each day.
0: That's Rays infielder Ben Williamson, or B-Dub as they call him. He was on with me earlier today on The Drive, and he's confident about how good this Rays team can be, even though they lost last night. They fell behind early, big deficit. They were able to mount a big comeback. Ben Williamson contributed to that comeback with a two-run single in the eighth. The Rays could not get over the hump. They lost 10-9. Tonight, the Rays will try and get one back against the Tigers with Steven Matz on the mound. Good afternoon, Tampa Bay. Welcome back. 5:05 on your ride home. If you're just getting in your car, hope you had a great day at work. It is The Drive with yours truly, driven by Moss Nissan. We're live inside the Rude Aaron Water Studios of WDAE, powered locally by Ferguson HVAC. Chris Mathis on the other side. You there? 888-388-0957. Text at 82945. The final drive is coming up in a matter of moments. We'll take you until the bottom of the hour. And then, ladies and gentlemen, it's our coverage of Rays baseball suicide squeeze with Ronnie Lane coming up at the bottom of the hour. Steven Matz coming off a very shaky outing in Baltimore. He's going to be on the mound for your Rays. And he'll be opposed by Jack Flaherty, a guy who has really struggled and struggled mightily, too. Jack Flaherty, tonight's mound opponent for the Rays, is 0-7 with an ERA approaching 6. He's given up 8 home runs. He has struck out quite a few guys, 64 strikeouts and 52 and two-thirds innings. So, you know, he's still striking guys out, but he's walked 30 guys. He's given up 8 home runs. He hasn't won a game. So this appears to be, at least on paper, and you got to be careful. Like, when you look at things on paper with baseball, you just never know. It's so weird. Last night, you go into that game thinking, oh, you know, the Rays, you know, they should handle these guys. It's the Tigers. Tarek Skubal's not pitching for them, although he threw a live batting practice session yesterday, and all things went well. And it seems like he's on the comeback trail. We'll see. But the Rays and Griffin Jacks fell behind early. Back-to-back-to-back home runs in the third inning. Rays were down 6-0, 8-2. But then the comeback, guys. This team is resilient. They never feel like they're out of it. There's a lot of confidence in that dugout. There's a lot of, I don't know, testicular fortitude, however you want to measure it. The Rays were able to climb back into that game. And I asked B-Dub, Ben Williamson, hey, what's going on with this team? Where does this come from, this never-say-die attitude? Here's B-Dub.
16: I mean, it just speaks to the grit. Like, there's not really any given in the team. Every dude knows their role. Every guy wants to win. And we really never feel out of games at any point. So it was awesome to be able to come back. It sucks that we lost, but if you're going to lose, you got better go down swinging. And I feel like we did a very good job being resilient last night.
0: And they did. Look, you score 9 runs, you should be able to win. Well, guess what? You give up 5 home runs, you're not going to win any of those games. And Steven Matz has to do a really good job of keeping the ball in the ballpark, which has been a problem for him as well. He's given up 7 home runs in 44 in the third inning. So he did not have a good outing his last time out in Baltimore. They jumped all over him. Griffin Jacks was not very good last night, only won 4 innings. And look, we know what the bullpen looks like. Craig Kimbrell is out. They didn't use any of their quote-unquote A-list guys. I mean, guys like Kevin Kelly, Brian Baker. Those guys are all set, ready to go for tonight's game. Garrett Clevenger pitched last night. He threw 21 pitches, so whether or not he's going to be available is anybody's guess. Probably not. I mean, the Rays would probably not want to use him, although they could, and then he wouldn't be available tomorrow. And then with an off day on Thursday, he'll be good to go for the series in Miami against the Marlins this weekend. But Baker is good. Kevin Kelly's good. Maybe, you know, you could get 3 batters out of Garrett Clevenger tonight. We'll see. Look, the Rays have to win this one. It's hard to call it like a must win, but you can't lose 2 nights in a row to one of the worst teams right now in baseball. It just can't happen. It can't happen. I don't think it will. All right, the guy is 0-7, Jack Flaherty. What's his name? I don't even know. To hell with it. You know,
17: Jack Mayerhofer.
0: There you go. I was looking for the button, Chris. I couldn't find it. Yes, Ben Williamson.
16: No.
0: Ben Williamson's funny. So it's a tradition, like every Tuesday on the program, we're joined by a Rays player. And usually when we're joined by said player, I usually ask him if he's in a lineup. I asked Ben Williamson, are you in the lineup? And he's like, yeah.
16: Yes.
0: Yes. I'm like, okay. Where are you playing tonight? What position? And he was very defensive, very coy. He wouldn't let me know, even though 5 minutes later, the lineup is out. You know, he's playing shortstop. Yes.
16: No.
0: No, you are playing short. You're not playing second. That's because Taylor Walls is out tonight. So the lineup tonight is minus 2 regulars. Taylor Walls is out, still with the tight hamstring. And Cedric Mullins also not in the lineup tonight as well for your Tampa Bay Rays. You have Victor Mesa Jr. He's playing center field. So that's what it looks like. By the way, some news. The infamous Mark Topkin reports that Andrew Wants, who threw for the Rays over the weekend, he was DFA'd on Sunday. He cleared waivers. Nobody claimed him. Shocker. Oh, and he has elected free agency, so he's not going down to Durham. Usually if you clear waivers, you go back down to Durham, or you can pick door number 2, which is free agency, because you think that somebody out there might sign you. Well, if somebody out there had any interest, you would figure like somebody would make a claim on you. So I wish him the best of luck. He seems to think that somebody out there is going to make a claim on him. So that's a story with him. 888-388-0957. Wow, how about the Steelers? Wow. Nick Herbig, who came on strong for them a year ago, has just agreed he's an edge rusher for the Steelers. 4 years, $100 million extension. With $42 million guaranteed. Wow, dude. He's a good player. But now you're paying three guys a lot of money. So that doesn't add up to me. TJ Watt makes a ton of money. And Alex Highsmith, the other edge rusher that they have, he makes a lot of money. So it would feel like the Steelers might be moving somebody. You're paying three edge rushers a lot of money if you're the Pittsburgh Steelers. So I'm just wondering, like, what's going down there? Somebody's going down. Alex Highsmith makes a lot of money. TJ Watt makes a lot of money. And now Nick Herbig, 4 years, $100 million on an extension. Interesting stuff happening with the Steelers.
17: Yes, it is.
0: Yes, it is, Coach. Bowles. I was over there at the Bucks OTAs today. Bucks going through another practice. OTAs are continuing. Benjamin Morrison with a pick six. That was a highlight of the day. So a lot of Buccaneer talk today, as well as some Rays talk. I'm confident that the Rays can bounce back tonight. Chandler Simpson is back in the leadoff spot for your Tampa Bay Rays.
18: Yes, sir.
0: Yes, sir, you are. I think that should get him going.
18: Yes, sir, I am.
0: Yes, sir, you are. I'm confident, Chris Mathis. To that point, on the Hard Rock Bet app.
2: Uh-oh, Chandler Simpson related?
0: Well, it is Rays related.
2: Okay.
0: And I've got a parlay going, and I couldn't believe some of these numbers. Yandy Diaz was hitting cleanup. Is 4-for-10 lifetime. One of those hits, a home run against 0-7 Jack Flaherty.
19: Jack Mayerhofer.
0: No, Jack Flaherty. So I have Yandy Diaz over a half of hit. I'm like, really? That seems like a steal to me.
2: A little insulting, to be honest.
0: A little insulting, indeed. I have Yandy Diaz over a half of RBI. So basically, if Yandy Diaz gets a hit and he drives in a run tonight, I hit those two legs of the parlay, and I have the Rays minus a run and a half, and I have the over 8.5 runs. So it's a 4-bet parlay tonight. Rays minus a run and a half, over 8.5 runs, Yandy Diaz to get a hit, Yandy Diaz to get an RBI. And if Chandler Simpson gets on base, I think Yandy drives him in.
20: As you just said that, I started writing some things down.
0: Well, write it down, Kevin Cash, because I do believe that putting Chandler back in a leadoff spot is a good move by the Rays, because he's been struggling. He had a subpar May. He was caught stealing five times. He only stole three bases in the month of May. The Rays have been hitting him lower in the order. I think this is the way to get him back on the right track. Remember Joe Maddon? Remember what he used to do? Whoever struggled, he used to put him in a leadoff spot, and the guy would figure it out, and he would get out of his funk. So Kevin Cash might be ripping a page out of the Joe Maddon playbook to help out a struggling hitter, put him in a leadoff spot. Well, Chandler Simpson wants to hit leadoff. He's begging to hit leadoff. He left yesterday's game bloodied, disheveled, took a couple of stitches. But you know what? That is also a sign of his toughness. Hey, you know what, guys? Put me back in there. Put me in leadoff. Because I'm ready to bounce back and bust out and help my team win. So I'm figuring Chandler will get on base and Yandy's going to drive him in. And I'm going to win. It's a $25 parlay to win 183.
2: Oh, all right. More than four times what you're putting in.
0: Absolutely.
2: Well over four.
0: And I think it's absolutely doable. It's doable. When I saw half a hit for Yandy, I'm like, really? That's a steal.
2: That's the Rays parlay that fans weren't even expecting as they're driving to the Trop right now, Tom. They're probably like, wow, look at that.
0: There it is. And I'm putting my money where my mouth is. I put money down. Yandy to get a hit. Yandy to drive in a run. Rays minus a run and a half and over 8.5 runs. I think both pitchers are struggling. I think you're going to see some numbers tonight, some offense tonight. I'm headed to the game. I'll be there. Ronnie Lane, who's coming up at the bottom of the hour with Charging the Mound. He's going to the game as well with the lovely Bobby. So we're going to have a nice evening at the ballpark. And you never know. As you saw last night, you never know what you're going to see. You know, Chandler Simpson, you know, busting up his face. Back-to-back-to-back home runs from, you know, a Tigers lineup. And I gave you the numbers before. Come on, dude. This lineup, the Tigers 26th in runs scored, 24th in batting average, 22nd in on base, 26th in slugging. And they slugged Griffin Jacks? Really? Give me a break, dude. Can't happen. Shouldn't happen. Guys, what shouldn't happen is injury accidents, but accidents do happen. And if you are a victim of someone else's negligence, you got to do what I did. 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You should be too. 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Tell them I sent you. Should anything like this happen to you or someone you love. 813-222-8545 or hit them up online. 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
0: So, we haven't heard much on the Rays Stadium situation, at least publicly. But I'm here to tell you, after talking to a couple of sources today, things are moving in the right direction. There have been some very productive meetings taking place between the Rays and Hillsborough County officials. Some productive conversations, and they are moving towards definitive agreements. And a lot of speculation is out there about Governor Ron DeSantis and the property tax relief for homeowners that maybe that could put a crimp into the Rays' plan. I think more importantly, the concern is the Tampa City Council that reluctantly approved the non-binding MOU. You need to work on a couple of those cats. I think that's where the real concern is. That is standing in the way between the Rays and their forever home. Stay tuned.
32: The Final Drive.
0: All right, out of the 813, I just bit the opposite parlay. Yeah, go ahead. Make my day, bitch. Go opposite and see what happens. I'm not like you. I win money. I put my hand in my pocket. I feel my wallet. You put your hand in your pocket. All you're feeling is your leg. Go ahead. Bet the opposite, jackass.
17: No.
0: What?
17: You insulted him a little
0: bit. I insult anybody. People want to be jackasses. You want to put your name on it? I put my name on it. Go ahead. Put your name on it. Where's my money, bitch? Jackass. All right, speaking of jackasses, you know, aside from that texter,
18: Jack Mayhofer.
0: Jack Mayhofer or Jack Flaherty on there. He's pitching like Jack Mayhofer, and look, the Rays should be able to take advantage. He walks quite a few guys. He's given up some home runs. Then again, so is Steven Matz, hence over 8.5 tonight. Now, baseball's a funny sport because things could happen. It could be a 1-0 game. I doubt it, though, based on what we're seeing. And I think there should be some fireworks tonight. Ronnie Lane is coming up in a matter of moments with batted ball in play. And then Chris Adams-Wall with the official Rays pregame show at 6 o'clock to lead you right into Rays baseball. First pitch is at 6:40 tonight. The great Andy Fried.
19: Get me out of here.
0: He is reciting Lou Gehrig's famous speech on the field tonight before the game. Maybe Ronnie and I should go down there and give him a hand. I don't think he needs our help. He's been doing that every year for the Rays, but tonight will be a special night as Andy Fried will be reciting the famous Lou Gehrig speech. May happen to be ALS Awareness Month, so that should be an interesting night tonight. And I think there should be, you know, some fireworks here tonight. Can Steven Matz get deep into the game? We figure to see Kevin Kelly at some point. We figure to see Brian Baker at some point. We didn't see those guys yesterday. Those are some of the A-listers. And, you know, when the Rays fell behind, they put in the guys that you normally wouldn't see in that type of situation. So we'll see if the Rays can bounce back. You heard Ben Williamson. He's like, look, we've got some grit in this room. We fight for each other. We never say die. We never roll over. You know, like some of you people on the text platform, you know, at the first sign of duress, some of you clowns are jumping overboard. Go ahead, swim. Swim to safety. Jump overboard. See how that works out for you. You clowns. All right, that's going to wrap it up. Our thanks to the Rays and Ben Williamson for joining us here on the program. Good job there, Chris Mathis, on the other side. Tomorrow, it's a Rays afternoon game, so we'll be on. Yes, yes, thank you, Ben. We'll be on after the game. And we have Would You Rather coming up after the game as well. Yes, yes, yes, Ben. Ronnie Lane with the inside pitch coming away next. Enjoy the game, everyone. You're dismissed.
17: Come on, get out of here. It's exciting.
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19: 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That's a show.
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1: Your first place Rays look to get back in the win column when they take on the Tigers tonight at the Trop. 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Andy Freed, Neil Solon's going to have the call beginning at 6:30. First pitch is slated for 6:40. Chris Adams-Wall is standing by at the Trop with the official Rays pregame show. That's coming up at the top of the hour at 6 o'clock. And his guests usually include Rays two-time American League Manager of the Year, Mr. Kevin Cash. Inside Pitch and Rays Baseball tonight, both being produced by the one, the only, JB, Jason Behringer. Setting the Table is presented by St. Pete Mitsubishi. The Rays continue their six-game homestand and three-game series with the Tigers tonight at the Trop. Last night at the Trop, the Tigers snapped their four-game losing streak, handing the Rays a 10-9 loss as Rays pitching uncharacteristically gave up five home runs to the last-place Tigers. It was a frustrating loss for the Rays, who have now dropped six of their last eight games. Rays starting pitching has now given up five or more runs three times in the last four games. They had given up five or more runs only twice in the previous 52 games. The Tigers began play last night, tied with the Rockies for the worst record in baseball at 22-38. With the Rays already down 2-0 last night, Rays starter Griffin Jacks allowed three big flies in a five-pitch sequence, and the Rays were all of a sudden down 6-0 after only three innings. But to their credit, the Rays fought. They battled back with multiple run rallies in the fourth, sixth, and eighth innings, only to lose a one-run game for only the second time this season.
2: Infield plays Mesa to pull the baseball as a left-handed batter. The 1-2 pitch, swing and a miss. He struck him out, and the comeback comes that short. The final, Tigers 10, Rays 9.
1: It was Andy Freed, of course, with the call as heard here on Rays Radio last night. Tonight, Major League Baseball is commemorating Lou Gehrig Day for the sixth straight season. The Rays have chosen Section 130 as a gathering spot for those wishing to raise awareness for ALS and honor the legacy of Lou Gehrig and unite our community in the fight against this awful disease. The Rays and Tigers will wear special ALS uniform patches, and there will be commemorative base jewels and tribute videos will be played on the big screen at the Trop tonight. As play begins tonight, the Rays are 36-21 on the season in first place in the American League East, a game up on the second place New York Yankees. The Tigers begin play tonight at 23-38. They're in last place in the Central, 11 games back of the first place Guardians. Questions that need answers as the Rays host the Tigers tonight. Well, will Rays pitching bounce back from giving up five homers to the last place Tigers last night? Will Rays starting pitcher Steven Matz bounce back from his worst start of the season at Baltimore last week, where he lasted only three innings and gave up six runs on seven hits? And will the Rays' hottest hitter, Jonathan Aranda, bounce back from last night's 0-for-5 with three strikeouts night? We'll get the answer to those questions and a little bit more in just a moment. First pitch is set for 6:40, less than an hour from now. 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All right, let's take a look at who's hot and who's not with both the Rays and the Tigers as we head into tonight's action at the Trop. Who's hot? 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First, who's hot for the visiting Tigers? Well, how can you ignore what Dylan Dingler did last night? Had a big night at the Trop, smashing two homers, driving in four runs,

0: And he scored four times in that Tigers 10-9 win last night. Also, outfielder Riley Green busted out of his slump. He had a three-hit night, including hitting his fifth home run of the season. Who's not hot for the Tigers? Third baseman Colt Keith, who went 0-for-4 last night and is now 4 for his last 18. For the Rays, the incredibly consistent Yandy Diaz went 3-for-5 last night and is now hitting 333 over his last 7 games with 3 homers and 5 RBI. Overall, he is leading the American League in hitting at 317. Who's not hot for the Rays? Richie Palacios, who was 0-for-3 last night, is hitting 167 now, just 4-for-24 over his last 7 games with 6 strikeouts. So he's hitting basically 167 over those last 7 games is what I'm trying to tell you. He's scuffling a little bit. Who's hot and who's not was presented by the Holland Group Retirement Wealth Advisors. 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All right, up next, I've got tonight's pitching pairings, and we'll chat it up with longtime Rays insider from the Tampa Bay Times, Mark Topkin, right here on your radio home for Rays baseball. 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
0: 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Tigers manager A.J. Hinch is going with 30-year-old veteran righty Jack Flaherty tonight. Flaherty is 0-7 on the season with a 5.81 ERA and a whip of 1.61. He's in the throes of a 5-start losing streak, suffering a loss in his last outing, which was against the Angels. In that game, he worked 5 2/3, gave up 3 earned on 6 hits with a walk and 9 strikeouts. Flaherty has given up 8 homers over his 12 starts. He features a four pitch mix that features his 93 mile an hour four seam fastball. His signature strikeout pitch is that 84 to 85 mile an hour slider that has that sharp drop that generates a high number of swings and misses. He also throws a curve and a sinker. Kevin Cash and the Rays. They're going with 35-year-old veteran lefty Steven Matz, who is 4-2 on the season with a 4.67 ERA. And Matz suffered the loss in his last outing, which was against Baltimore, his worst outing of the season, where he lasted only three innings, gave up six earned on seven hits with a pair of walks and a pair of punch-outs. This will be Matz's 10th start of the season, and he's given up seven homers. Matz relies on a four-pitch mix that consists primarily of that 93-mile-an-hour sinker of his. He also has a changeup, around 86, a slider, and a curveball. Tonight's pitching matchup was presented by Bartow Ford. 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Let's head to the Trop and to the Central Florida Behavioral Health Network DA hotline. 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Mark Topkin with the Tampa Bay Times is standing by. And Mark, I notice you dropped a piece that's going to be in the paper tomorrow on Yandy and Aranda and what these two guys mean to this ball club. First, I'm saying good evening to you. Secondly, have Rays fans caught on to just how good Yandy and Aranda are, in your opinion?
11: Good question, Ronnie, and good evening to you. I think Rays fans have. I don't think fans around the game have. I think there's still an element of who are they, or, oh, yeah, I've heard of that guy kind of thing. And, yeah. I mean, Yandy Diaz, and I think we could have a long discussion about this with a lot of stats and stuff, but I think you got to consider him one of the best hitters, especially, you know, proven, established over a number of years hitters in the game. Yeah. I mean, you look at the numbers, and he's close to 300 every year, and obviously the value he has to this team and the consistency that he puts out there, and the clutch hits, the extra base hits, and now, you know, starting to show some more pull side power at 35. So yeah, there's all kinds of things Yandy Diaz does for you.
0: I'm not looking at your piece, but you used a phrase or an adjective to describe. He's just like a natural hitter, a pure hitter. What was that phrase you used in the article?
11: Yeah, pure hitter. That was one of the players talked to said that. And it was interesting. I talked to some guys who are on the Rays now but didn't used to be and used to face Yandy and Aranda. Griffin Jacks was one. Brian Baker was one. Cedric Mullins, obviously, as an outfielder was one. I think Nick Martinez maybe was in there too. And also talked to A.J. Hinch, the Tigers manager, and he had some really interesting things to say, very complimentary about Yandy and Aranda and basically how they're a pain in the butt when they come up, especially when they're batting back-to-back because one's righty, one's lefty, and, you know, Yandy hits right-handed pitchers, and Aranda can hit whatever, and you know, just there's no easy way to get those guys out and get around them.
0: Want to encourage fans to get in as early as possible tonight because, as you posted, and I think we're all aware of, that Andy Freed is going to be reciting Lou Gehrig's famous speech. It is Lou Gehrig Day across Major League Baseball. That should be interesting to watch tonight.
11: Yeah, Andy does a good job, and he does a lot of things in the off season to help the ALS and charities along those lines, and I think this is definitely a labor of love for him to get out there and recite the speech.
0: Yeah, it's a great one of the iconic speeches in Major League Baseball. I can still see Lou Gehrig and the black and white footage of him uttering speech. But the players are going to be having patches on their uniforms, so when you go to the Trop tonight, Section 130 is where they're gathering there, those that want to help get rid of ALS and contribute. So I just wanted to mention that before we go any further. Hey, Rays pitching, Mark. Starting pitching, all of a sudden, you know, three out of the last four or five games, they've given up five or more runs when they had not done that in the last 52 games. So the starting pitching has to come around. How much pressure is on Steve Matz tonight to get that done?
11: Yeah, I think that's a fair point to make, Ronnie. And, you know, Matz kind of started this cycle with the rough outing in Baltimore last week. And, well, Jacks actually, I guess, the day before him when he got hit by the line drive. But then Matz had the rough outing, and that kind of forced them to rotate relievers in on almost a daily basis. And it's been kind of a mess since then. So, yeah, Steven Matz could definitely make amends and set the tone with a good outing tonight. And Cash was asked about the bullpen, obviously, because that's been a struggle too, and was asked pregame today, and he said a very simple, straightforward manager answer. He said, keep the ball in the park and get more outs. So that's probably going to work. I mean, that's not a lot of science to that, but you can understand his frustration with watching, you know, these games. Like even yesterday, I mean, as rough as it was for Griffin Jacks, they kind of made that up, and then those two home runs Trevor Martin ended up allowing ended up kind of be the difference, and then the last two runs that the Tigers tacked on.
0: Yeah, it's kind of funny because of my keys to the game tonight. The first thing I say, let's keep the ball in the park tonight, Rays pitching. That's key number one in my keys to the game coming up later because I don't know when the last time I've seen Rays pitching give up back-to-back-to-back home runs. Do you recount the last time you saw that?
11: I think there was a stat on that. It may have actually happened last year, but I agreed with you. I thought it was a long time since, and I also didn't remember the game when they gave up like 9 homers last year to the Yankees too. So there have been some of those rough outings last year. I think were all a blur to us in the Steinbrenner Field experience. But yeah, there's no doubt about it. The Rays pitching has to get back to where it was. That's the key to their success. John Romano has a good piece in tomorrow's Tampa Bay Times suggesting what they should look for at the trade deadline. And pitching's pretty high on that list of things he talks about. And I think we all understand why, because that's how the Rays are built, pitching and defense, as usual.
0: Indeed. All right, last thing, Chandler Simpson, I see, is back in the lineup after you talk about some freaky things happening, getting hit while he's running the bases by his own helmet after a slide in the second. Is that how that occurred?
11: Yeah, he went ahead first. The helmet popped off, hit the ground, popped up, hit him right in the mouth, and you could just see him, you know, when you watch the replay, you kind of see him grab his mouth at first thinking, okay, and then realizing it's, you know, there's blood and it hurts a lot, and kind of grab it again and start shaking his head and not moving. And then obviously the athletic training staff got out there to help him. And, you know, when they had to put the gloves on, you know, that means there's a fair amount of blood. That's a protocol thing. And then with the towel to cover him up. So he got some stitches. We did not see him pregame today. I would imagine he's still probably pretty puffy and pretty sore. But he told Cash said he was pretty adamant that he was going to be able to play tonight. So we'll see how that goes.
0: That's the old baseball adage, rub a little dirt on it and get back out there.
11: There you go.
0: All right, Mark, have fun covering the game tonight. We'll talk to you. We've got an early one tomorrow. We got a matinee tomorrow to wrap up this
11: series.
0: That's
11: right. Sounds good. All right. See you. Talk to you then. Bye-bye.
0: You got it, man. That's Mark Topkin of the Tampa Bay Times at the Trop. On the way next, I've got your starting lineups and my Rays lock of the game. But first, I want to tell you about my folks at St. Pete Mitsubishi. 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
0: All right, let's look at the starting lineups being presented by Reese Windows. A.J. Hinch's Tigers lineup looks like so. Gleyber Torres will lead off and play second base. Matt Vierling is in center field hitting second. The guy who hit two homers last night, Dylan Dingler, is catching and hitting third. Riley Green also homered last night for Detroit. He's the cleanup man hitting playing left field. Ja Jones is the DH. He's hitting fifth. Spencer Torkelson is hitting sixth and playing first base. Wenzel Perez is in right field tonight. Zach McKinstry hits eighth, and he's playing third base and hitting ninth. It's shortstop Zach Short. So again, for Detroit, it's Torres, Vierling, and Dingler, Green, Jones, and Torkelson, Perez, McKinstry, and Short. For your Tampa Bay Rays, Chandler Simpson is in there leading off. He's in left field tonight. Junior Caminero hits second, playing third base. Jonathan Aranda, at first base. He's hitting third. Yandy Diaz hitting cleanup. He's the DH tonight. Richie Palacios hitting fifth, playing second base. Ryan Vallade in there tonight, playing right field, hitting sixth. He homered last night, Vallade. Victor Mesa Jr. is in center tonight. He'll hit seventh. Hunter Fiducia is behind the plate and catching. And Ben Williamson is at shortstop hitting ninth. So, again, for the Rays, it is Simpson, Caminero, and Aranda, Diaz, Palacios, and Vallade, Mesa Jr., Fiducia, and Williamson. 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My Rays Lock of the Game tonight versus Detroit. Ever steady and consistent Rays DH, Yandy Diaz. Diaz, by the way, has a homer and two RBI and only 10 at-bats against tonight's starter for the Tigers, Jack Flaherty. So, overall, Yandy is on another heater. Imagine that. He had three hits last night, raised his average to an American League leading 317, tied for the third highest in all of baseball. I look for Yandy to add a couple of more hits to his repertoire and his stats tonight. With one going for extra bases, I think Yandy will even score a run tonight, too. Yandy is my Rays Lock of the Game tonight at the Trop. Tonight's Lock of the Game was presented by Florida Coast Cooling, a certified Rude partner. You've got it on the Inside Pitch, presented by the Central Florida Behavioral Health Network. 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We'll wrap up this edition of the Inside Pitch with my keys to victory for the Rays tonight, right here on your home for Rays baseball. 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
0: Keys to the game are being brought to you by Moss Nissan. My number one key to victory tonight for the Rays is for the pitching staff to keep the Tigers from hitting the ball out of the park. Yeah, the Tigers went back to back to back with homers last night in the third inning and hit five home runs total. I think we all remember that, right? 10-9, the final last night. So keep the ball in the park, please. Starting pitching and bullpen. Number two is for the Rays offense to get started early tonight. They got started a little later than they needed to last night, but the Tigers starter, Jack Flaherty, has been struggling. He's on a five-start losing streak, and he has an ERA that's approaching six. So go get him. Have a good plan to get to him early. And number three, don't fall behind by four more runs early and then have to keep chasing the lead for the entire game is exactly what happened to the Rays last night. Don't need a repeat of that. All right, keys to the game were presented by Moss Nissan, where their goal is to never lose your business over price. They've got three locations, Tampa, Newport Richey, and Brooksville, and online at mossnissan.com. 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It's been great to have you with us here. 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The official Rays pregame show with Chris Adams Wall and guests including skipper Kevin Cash, your two-time American League Manager of the Year, is coming up next at the top of the hour at 6. First pitch tonight at 6:40. Rays up.
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3: The pitch. Swing and a ground ball. Base hit up the middle. Richie Palacios gets the wave home. Throw to the plate by Kwan is cut off. And Ryan Vallade strikes again.
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4: One ball, two strikes. 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The pitch. Swing and a miss. He got him. And Kevin Kelly fans Stanton, and the Yankees leave him loaded.
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3: From Tropicana Field in downtown St. Petersburg, Florida, this is the Rays Radio pregame show. And hello again, everyone. My name is Chris Adams-Wall. Jason Behringer is back at our network studios, and your Tampa Bay Rays are still at home getting ready for game two of a three-game series against the Detroit Tigers, a team that the Rays lost against last night by a score of 10-9. It was an absolutely wild one for sure, and the Rays almost came back from multiple big deficits. They were down 6-0, then all of a sudden it was 10-5, then all of a sudden it was 10-9, and the Rays just could not get that big hit in the bottom of the eighth inning. They did still manage four runs in that eighth inning frame, but they do come out on a losing end with the 10-9 defeat. They're now 36-21 as the Tigers improve to 23-38. They're still having a rough go of it, though. The Rays, meanwhile, will send Steven Matz to the bump tonight. The lefty 4-2, a 4.67 ERA. He'll go up against a winless righty in Jack Flaherty, who is 0-7 to begin his 2026 campaign with an earned run average of 5.81. So hopefully the Rays can keep the bats going the way that they did last night with the 9-run ball game, as I bring on the voices of the Rays, Andy Freed and Neil Solons. And Andy, again, 9 runs last night for Tampa Bay, and more often than not, that run total leads to a win.
21: Oh, I hope they score 9 runs a game, but I hope they don't give up 10. As we know, you just got to win by one, and they were just so close to erasing what really could have been a signature win for this team and vaulting them forward. But okay, it didn't happen. And Neil, you shocked me when you said it, because I didn't realize only their second 1-run loss of the year. How could it be? It's June 1st yesterday.
25: Do you know when the other one was? Game 2 of the season against the St. Louis Cardinals in extra innings. That was the last time the Rays lost a 1-run game. So you almost felt like, boy, this team like deserves to win every 1-run game. And it's, as we know, it's not going to work that way. When you fall down 6-0, you have to be perfect. This team did almost everything well enough, but just not good enough yesterday to win.
3: Yeah, just came up a little short at 10-9, the final score there. Today, they'll try to turn it around with Steven Matz on the mound. Last time we saw him, he did not have a great outing, but a veteran like this, you would think, would know how to bounce back.
21: Well, with the run that the starters have been on through most of the year now a lot of them have had like that one clunker. Rasmussen had the clunker last time out against the Angels. Matz had his against the Orioles. Griffin Jacks had one yesterday. Those are bound to happen at some point, which leads you to believe they'll probably have a good bounce-back outing. Now, the Tigers do get Gleyber Torres back today, but they're resting Kevin McGonigal, and their starter, Neil, has had all kind of problems in Jack Flaherty.
25: Yeah, I'm really surprised at how the numbers look for Jack Flaherty. And not only is he 0-7, but they're 2-10 in the games that he's pitched this year. You're talking about a major league veteran who's been part of playoff teams, who's been part of deep playoff runs. I'm a little bit surprised in Steven Matz's case. This is the second time he's had a tough outing, and the first time he followed it up with 7 strong innings. So I'm hoping he gives the Rays that today, and they have a good chance to even the series.
3: All right. Well, we'll see how it goes. Thank you guys both for joining us on the Rays Radio pregame show. Though it is brought to you by Steel, powering the future with professional-grade battery tools built for real-world work. And we should note that Jack Flaherty has never beaten the Tampa Bay Rays in his career. He's made four starts against them. He's 0-2 with an 8.66 ERA. That's 17 earned runs allowed over 17 and two-thirds innings. So hopefully the Rays can get a victory tonight and even this series, and that would set up a rubber match in the matinee finale tomorrow afternoon right here at Tropicana Field. But we will go to our first break here on the Rays Radio pregame show, and when we come back, we'll have Andy Fried's daily conversation with Rays manager Kevin Cash, and then I will sit down with the Rays beat reporter for MLB.com, Adam Berry, as we get you ready for the Rays and the Tigers, game two of this three-game series here at the Trop with a 6:40 p.m. start, Steven Matz against Jack Flaherty. All of that and a whole lot more is coming up right after this on the Rays Baseball Network.
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3: And welcome back to the Rays Radio pregame show, everybody. I'm Chris Adams-Wall coming to you live from Tropicana Field here in downtown St. Pete. Jason Behringer is back at Command Center, and at 6:40 tonight, the Rays and Tigers will square off yet again in Game 2 of this three-game series. The southpaw Steven Matz will go for the good guys against the righty Jack Flaherty for the bad guys, and we'll see if the Rays can get win number 37. They are still 15 games above 500 coming into this one, but they have also lost six of their last eight games, posting a team ERA of 6.10. They are still in first place, though, in the American League East, one game over the New York Yankees, which is their smallest lead since May the 10th. The Yankees, by the way, are at home tonight against another first-place team. That's the Cleveland Guardians of the AL Central. So we'll see how that one goes. We'll see how this one goes. But now to tell you even more about it and to take a look back at last night's tough 10-9 loss in the opener to the Tigers, let's send it over to Andy Fried, who is standing by with Rays manager Kevin Cash.
25: All right, Chris, we're downstairs now in the manager's office at Tropicana Field with the skipper Kevin Cash as the Rays and Tigers get set for Game 2 of this series. And, Kevin, it was an emotional roller coaster yesterday in a number of ways for the Rays. They end up losing 10-9. Griffin Jacks did get hit around a little bit yesterday. I was curious what you thought happened with Griffin.
8: Yeah, I mean, they did a nice job. They had a good approach. They were aggressive early in the count, and then they hung in there when he got the two strikes. I think ultimately, looking back, we got to do a better job of keeping the ball in the ballpark, and that's probably a byproduct of executing pitches better when we got the two strikes. You know, the pitch to Riley Green for the double to score two early on, then Dingler's 0-2 home run on a breaking ball. look, those are good hitters over there. Dingler, we know how talented he is. Kerry Carpenter coming back from the IL. Riley Green has been a thorn against us. He's a very good hitter, but it seems like he really enjoys hitting against the Tampa Bay Rays over the many years now. So we just got to be better at keeping the ball in the ballpark, and when we get ahead of guys, find ways to put them away.
25: How do you make sense of, and this may speak to what you're speaking of, Griffin got a lot of swing and miss yesterday, more so than he had in some of his other games, and getting back to what it was when I think he was like 14 per nine innings when he was working as a reliever. Is it just the two-strike situation then? I mean, that's what you're alluding to, but if you want to take a positive out of it, my thought was the swing and miss does seem to be ticking up.
8: Yeah, and that is a good thing. That matters a lot, and I know it wasn't necessarily reflective of yesterday's game, but that's a sign in the right direction. Jax is a very talented pitcher. He's got a bunch of different weapons and options to use, and it's just making sure those sequences complement pitch to pitch, and I know that that will be the discussion between him and Fetty, or him and 40, and certainly Kyle involved, but we got to be really pleased the way Jax's buildup has gone to date. I know yesterday was a bit of a clunker. That's going to happen with any starter throughout the course of the season. You move on from it.
25: The Tigers, to their credit, too, kept adding on. We were saying upstairs when the Rays were starting to come back, it's like, well, at some point, you got to stop the other team from scoring. And while the relievers, for the most part, gave you innings, the Tigers kept adding on.
8: Yeah, we did not do a good job of you know, keeping the game within striking distance for us offensively. You know, we did a lot of good things. I know we'll talk about offensively, but when the game got separated, you want to do everything you can coming in from the bullpen to keep it right there and see if you can buy your offense some time. Unfortunately, we didn't do that, and the Tigers, to their credit, just continued to add on runs with big hits, and they got some hits, you know, with two outs, those dagger hits that we could have left some guys stranded, but that didn't work.
25: Offensively now, a couple things you talked about before the game I want to double up with here. You were correct in saying Junior Caminero's been swinging the bat pretty well. He hadn't had a homer since May 18th, but a guy that hits the ball so hard, it's just all about getting it up in the air, right? I mean, he'd had singles and doubles, but my goodness, when he gets a hold of one in the air, it just never went to come down.
8: Yeah, it goes. I mean, he's got a lot of power, and you know that's kind of what he's been told, and I know he's attempting to do that. Easier said than done on a nightly basis to have everything in the air. We know he's got a flat swing. He hits the ball incredibly hard. It's lifting those balls down in the zone. The balls at the top of the zone, they're already there for you, so just take your swing, and those are the balls that he really puts a charge into. But yesterday it looked like he went down and got one a little bit, carried it out to center field. That had to feel good for him to make it 6-2 or 8-2, whatever it was.
25: Ryan Vallade was batting when it was 8-2 and got a hold of one. And that's what we were saying too upstairs, is usually when you have these big deficits, you need a couple of walks and then somebody run into one. The one he slammed off the D-ring yesterday looked like it was headed for the upper deck there. I knew he was strong, but I didn't know he could hit it there.
8: Yeah, that ball was crushed. And you know, I heard after the post game and people talking, they would have projected that to be one of the farthest home runs hit at the Trop. I'm not arguing that. Off the bat, it was a no-doubter. I would have loved to have seen where it goes without hitting that ring, but I was happy in the moment that we just cut it from 8-2 to 8-5, and now we're creating a little bit of momentum.
25: Tigers are in a bit of a desperate situation. They've gone from first to last, and A.J. Hinch was using everybody he could in every moment to get the platoon advantage, but I still thought that the Rays did a very good job accepting walks and getting timely hits and just putting the balls in play, like Fortes did with the two-run double in the eighth, and then Ben Williamson also.
8: Yeah, we did do some good things, and we put a ton of pressure. We got guys on base, created a little havoc by some hard-hit balls in the infield that the infielders couldn't handle on the other side. When you're down like that, you probably need some things to go our way to get back in the game, and they did. There were probably some plays that the Tigers ideally or routinely make more times than not. They didn't for us, and we were able to capitalize and get it within one run.
25: It was the roller coaster, but it stayed at one run. Tigers do win 10-9. We'll come back, talk about today, and a couple injury updates with Kevin after this on the Rays Radio Network.
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21: Back here on the Rays Radio pregame show in the manager's office with the skipper, Kevin Cash. All right, two guys had to leave the game yesterday because of injury. Chandler Simpson, it looks like he got punched in the face by his own helmet. He's in the lineup today. Walls left early, not in the lineup today. Could you give us updates?
8: Yeah, with Chandler, look, fortunate that he's okay. That was pretty scary in the moment. Didn't know, you know, how bad it got him. He did get some stitches on his lip, but was adamant that he was good to play. So happy to have him in there. We all know what he's done for our offense and the you know, the havoc that he creates with his at-bats and then getting on base. As far as Walsey's concerned, I was trying to push it to get him to the day game to give him off, to lump in off day and a day game off with the hamstring. It's something that he's going to be dealing with. I do not foresee an IL stint. I'm going to try to stay away from him today, and we'll revisit, you know, playing him tomorrow after the tonight's game.
21: All right, so we shall see. Meantime, Steven Matz goes today, coming off a rough one in Baltimore when, at his own admission, he just could not get anything working. In fact, it was the first time I saw Steven show a little frustration on the mound. He just couldn't get anything to work. How do you want to see him bounce back?
8: Get it to work. I mean, that's a simple answer. He's such a competitor out there. I'm very confident he's going to make, or he made the adjustments he needed to in his bullpen and catch play sessions in between these two starts to make the adjustments. But getting that rhythm of getting the changeup going below the zone, induce that soft contact, and see if we can catch some ground balls behind him.
21: We've seen Jack Flaherty a lot over the years in a bunch of different uniforms. When I see his record at 0-7, I did a double take. I couldn't believe it. We know he's better than that. What could be a strategy there?
8: Heavy fastball slider approach, pitches with a lot of power. See if we can get him in the zone early and be aggressive.
21: Kevin, thank you as always.
8: All right, thank you.
21: That is Kevin Cash. Back upstairs to Chris.
3: All right, thank you very much, Andy. And to the Rays skipper, Kevin Cash. We talked a lot about Steven Matz right there. Remember, he allowed a season-high 6 runs across just 3 innings in that 11-2 loss in Baltimore last Wednesday. That was his second start back after missing a few weeks with elbow inflammation. So hopefully he can get back on track, and hopefully the Rays can continue the losing ways there for Jack Flaherty, who, again, is winless coming in to tonight's game. We'll go to another break, though, here on the Rays Radio pregame show. And when we come back, I'll sit down with Adam Berry, the Rays beat reporter for MLB.com, as we discuss the showdown between the Rays and Tigers and take a look at what's going on down in the Rays minor league system with some of their top prospects. That is coming up right after this on the Rays Baseball Network.
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3: 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Adam, it's great to see you again. Hopefully you had a great trip, a great weekend. We're back here at the Trop. The Rays, of course, took 2 out of 3 from the Angels this weekend, but last night came close to coming all the way back against the Tigers, but just weren't able to stop that offense. They lose 10-9.
12: Yeah, normally you feel pretty good about this team when they score 9 runs and Junior Caminero hits a bomb to center and Ryan Vallade hits a ball off the catwalk that might have left a dent up there. And just all the stuff that they did offensively, you know, the rally at the end, putting the ball in play, forcing errors by the defense. Normally you'd feel good about that, but just a tough night on the mound against the Tigers lineup that is, I think, clearly better than their record would indicate. Griffin Jacks, you know, gave up the 2 runs early, then the back-to-back-to-back home runs. That's tough to overcome, but they nearly did. Just the bullpen couldn't quite hold them down, which has kind of been an issue of late in this little sort of mini skid that they've run into, and then throw the injuries on top of that, and it was just a bizarre, wild, painful night in a lot of ways.
3: Yeah, let's talk about those injuries, because Chandler Simpson left the game when he slid into second base. His helmet flew off and deflected up. I think it got him in the mouth. And so he exits the game, and Taylor Walls left the game even earlier than that. What are the updates on both of those guys?
12: So Walls cashed that after the game, was totally precautionary, just trying to be careful when they were down 6-0 with the left hamstring tightness that kept him out of 2.5-ish games last week. You know, the series in Baltimore, he was scratched and then wasn't able to play the series opener when they came back home. So they said that's precautionary. Walls is not in the lineup tonight. Maybe he'll be back in there tomorrow. They'll see. You have the off day on Thursday where you can give him a little extra rest. That's something that, again, they don't want to aggravate and they don't want to make worse. Walls said he'd kind of been trending in the right direction and, you know, he thought he could play through it even though he felt a little bit worse yesterday than he did Sunday. But I think they're just trying to be careful with it. He said he was totally 100% ready to go. He could have played today if necessary. He said he was ready to take his at-bat even before he got pinch hit for. So that's one worth monitoring, just given how, you know, it seems like kind of a nagging thing that he's going to have to play through and deal with and manage, and how do they manage that. Having Ben Williamson back at shortstop certainly helps. Chandler Simpson is back in the lineup, which I don't necessarily think we would have predicted when we saw the way that unfolded. Like you said last night, he has a busted lower lip. He got stitches at Orlando Health Bayfront Hospital last night. He was back in the clubhouse in the trainer's room by the time the game was over. So curious to see him. We weren't able to speak to him before the game, but he's batting leadoff. So apparently he's ready to go and back in there. Just kind of a very scary situation and certainly, you know, kind of painful to watch and horrible to think about. You know, just the freak nature of it, too. Just the helmet falling off, ricocheting right back at him. Nothing you can do, kind of defenseless there. So, seems to have avoided the worst of it, and we'll see how he looks when he's out there.
3: Entering tonight, the Rays are still in first place in the American League East, but their lead over the New York Yankees is now down to just 1 game, and they have lost 6 of their last 8, so this is the skid that I think we all knew was coming, we just didn't know when.
12: Right, I think it was bound to happen at some point, and you know, you'd say, all right, all of these things that are going so well for them for the first third of the season are bound to catch up with you at some point. You know, you've seen some runners in scoring position issues. You know, they've certainly had no issue getting guys on base, even in the games that they were losing. You know, they've had rallies, they've had chances, and last night, again, offense wasn't the issue. You've seen the bullpen, again, like I mentioned earlier, it's gotten a little thin out there pretty quickly, and then when you have some short starts, whether that's Griffin Jacks getting hit by the comebacker in Baltimore or giving up the runs last night and only going 4, Steven Matz having the kind of rare clanker of an outing for him, these things start to add up and they tax a bullpen that's already been stretched pretty thin by injuries. So I think that has been kind of the issue here lately, but you know, you still see enough signs and certainly the starting pitching and the offensive firepower to believe they're just as capable of turning it around.
3: You mentioned him, Steven Matz, who did have a rough outing his last time out in Baltimore. He goes today for Tampa Bay. Griffin Jacks was roughed up last night also, the back-to-back-to-back home run. So someone's got to step up and get this whole thing back on track, yeah?
12: Yeah, these outings tend to happen to everybody except apparently Nick Martinez and Shane McClanahan. Even Drew Rasmussen had kind of, for him, a rough outing where he allowed more than 4 runs for the first time in, I don't know, 4 years or something like that, 48 starts or whatever it had been for him. So these things happen. Matz is a veteran. You kind of count on him figuring it out. He was able to do it really well the last time where he said he felt like he just wasn't in sync. He didn't have his delivery, didn't have his release point. You know, and credit the other team as well for the way that they were able to kind of eliminate pitches when he's in one of those funks. He figured it out in his next start, you know, coming back, and he looked good coming off the IL after the elbow thing, looked really much, you know, very much like the guy that he was before. So you count on him to kind of figure that out and iron out the issues that he'd had.
3: And finally, Adam, we've been focusing this entire segment on the big league club, but you wrote about some of the prospects who are making a lot of noise down there.
12: Yeah, I wanted to check on kind of the top 10 prospects. I joke these lists are ranked for a reason, right? Those are the big names, the guys who tend to attract the most interest. So went through, you know, in the intro to the newsletter that ran today and sent an inbox near you, some of the success stories they've had throughout the organization, but highlighting the top 10 guys. Fortunately, in this case, the guy at the top is maybe the biggest success story of them all. Theo Gillen, who took a big jump up MLB Pipeline's top 100 rank. He's at number 42. Is doing it all offensively. He's a quality center fielder. He's going to get some time in the corners, but he's looked really good. When you start with that and Brody Hopkins coming off maybe his best outing as a piggyback reliever, you feel pretty good about the guys at the top. And then, of course, I'd be remiss to not mention Canadian catcher Nathan Flewelling, an organizational favorite who's now a top 100 prospect. He's looked great. Definitely seems like a guy that you can count on in the future and somebody to watch down on the farm.
3: From Red Deer, Alberta, we love it. Speaking of people we can count on in the future, Adam Berry, Rays beat reporter for MLB.com. Thanks so much for joining us on the Rays Radio pregame show. We appreciate it as always.
12: Looks like we got this done just in the nick of time.
3: I think we did. Let's go to a break, but we'll be back right after it on the Rays Baseball Network.
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3: And welcome back to our final segment tonight on the Rays Radio pregame show, everybody. Chris Adams-Wall with you here at Tropicana Field with Jason Behringer back in our network studios. Rays and Tigers almost ready to go at 6:40 p.m. It'll be the lefty Steven Matz against the righty Jack Flaherty. The Tigers are trying to win consecutive games for the first time in a month. The last time that they won back-to-back contests was between May 2nd and the 3rd. That was right before Tarek Skubal went on the IL. The Tigers have an MLB worst record of 5-21 since Skubal went on the IL. Yandy Diaz, though, he'll be back in the lineup tonight for the Rays. He's currently on a 16-game on base streak, and Junior Caminero is hitting .380 with 11 RBIs and 8 extra base hits over his last 14 games. That will do it for us, though, as we celebrate Lou Gehrig Day here at Tropicana Field. Enjoy the game, everybody.
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